0: miss the season. They're not that stupid. That would literally be the end of the sport if they missed an entire season. But I just, what I think is happening here is we're sort of focused way too much on a symptom and not focused on the disease. But I can't wait and let everybody know, you and your wife, everybody's watching Dodger games every night.
1: Every night.
0: Where do you stand on this? Let's start there.
1: Okay. The Dodgers have been, and I'm not just saying that this because I'm a Dodger fan. Let me just say that.
0: I mean, maybe you are. We don't know what you're
1: saying. I am a Dodger fan, but but I'm saying, like, if you're smarter or have more guts than your counterparts, can you be shamed for that? Can you be made to feel bad or like you're doing something against the rules if you work well within the rules?
0: Can I challenge that for a second?
1: Yeah, go ahead.
0: Okay, so the simple answer to your question is no.
1: Okay.
0: But I'm so glad you said that. I'd like to ask this of all Dodger fans. So I'll start with you. You're the only one I'm talking to right now. Do you actually think that Dodger ownership is smarter and gutsier than every other owner, executive, general manager, president of baseball operations? Super easy statement to make, yep. And I've heard many make it. Do you actually believe that the people running the Dodgers are this much smarter and gutsier than everybody else?
1: I wouldn't say all of them.
0: Okay. is that your iPhone?
1: Yeah. Alert.
0: Yeah.
1: Or elder alert.
0: Oh, really?
1: Yeah.
0: California. All right.
1: When you look at their roster, right?
0: Yep.
1: And you're like, okay, Shohei's there. And, you know, there are several MVPs on this roster.
0: Sure.
1: So Mookie Betts was traded because the Red Sox were cheap with their extension, correct?
0: That's a huge part of it, yes.
1: Yeah, okay. The Braves chose Olsen over Freddie Freeman. Correct?
0: Sure.
1: Okay, all right.
0: I mean, Freddie cried about it afterwards. That was an odd thing, but yes.
1: Freddie Freeman was headlined up. It was the Braves.
0: Yep.
1: Okay, and Angels, just for whatever reason, decided they weren't going to put a winning team around Shohei.
0: Yeah. Okay. Didn't, whatever.
1: Didn't work.
0: Yep.
1: The Yankees wouldn't pay Yamamoto more than they pay Cole, correct?
0: I don't know what is that the report?
1: They have their ace. Yeah. That's what it was going to be.
0: Sure. Okay.
1: Okay, cool. Yamamoto, all right. All right. Well, they will. All right, I'm going to go down there. They will. Uh-huh. The Rays didn't want to pay Glasnow. They had an opportunity.
0: Sure. Okay. Well, okay. Mm-hmm. See, now, hold that one.
1: Okay, all right.
0: Go ahead.
1: The Cardinals gave up on Edmund.
0: Sure. Mm-hmm. I mean, nobody's worried about Tommy yet.
1: Right.
0: But like, yeah.
1: The A's were about to relegate Max Muncy.
0: Yep.
1: Right?
0: It's convenient that you're leaving Shohei out of this. I'm sure you'll get to it.
1: No, but what I'm saying is the Angels refuse to win around Ohtani.
0: Sure.
1: You can't have the best player in baseball and do nothing as an organization to do anything.
0: Right.
1: Like, right. Postseason, no nothing?
0: And that's fair. The Angels are an easy target here. It's not.
1: That's why I was moving on. That's why, sure, I was building around that.
0: Sure. A bunch of other teams wanted Shohei.
1: Right, but that's why that's a special thing right there.
0: And reportedly offered him the deal.
1: Right.
0: But anyway, but go ahead.
1: Did the Tigers want to re-up Scoble?
0: I don't know why the hell they traded him.
1: Did they want to? I mean, you didn't trade somebody who does.
0: I guess not.
1: And that's my point.
0: Yeah. Okay.
1: So when you have, when I talk about smarter, so when you have GMs making, I guess gave you about six or seven decisions that GMs made, right? And the Dodgers took advantage of all of them. So when I'm talking about smarter and more savvy, that's what I'm talking about.
0: And that's fair.
1: However you want to look at it, go ahead.
0: You're leaving out a major piece of this.
1: Okay, go ahead, shoot it.
0: Which is what, and this is why I love to split the difference here, because there's kind of a, I think you've noticed it, although you do a really good job of dialing out and you're not getting into all of this stupid stuff online or whatnot, but there's a big argument going on, and it's basically between Dodger fans and everybody else.
1: Mm-hmm.
0: And the Dodger fan argument is largely what you're saying, which like and there's pieces of it that are totally accurate, and then there's pieces of it that are disingenuous. Like my favorite is like, you know, sometimes they don't win. It's like, okay, it's baseball. Like GTFOH on that. And then the other part of like, well, your owner could have done this. Yes, but you're leaving out a major factor. And I don't want to get everybody's feathers all ruffled here, but this is relatable in all aspects of life. Please don't tell the rest of the world, Dodger fans, that every baseball team, the same way every life, every gender, every ethnicity, starts from the same place.
1: They do not.
0: They do not.
1: They do not.
0: And if you're leaving that out of the argument, my opinion, you shouldn't be in the argument. You're just being a fanboy.
1: And that's why these are the actions of others that the Dodgers benefited from. You think Freddie Freeman wanted to leave Atlanta?
0: I don't think he
1: wanted to leave Atlanta?
0: I do not.
1: Do you think Mookie Betts wanted to leave Boston?
0: I don't know. Boston can be a racist town, but yeah, go ahead.
1: I understand that.
0: I don't know.
1: But
0: yeah,
1: look at the success and the career he's built there.
0: Sure.
1: Right? So when you look, you think Yamamoto wanted to leave the Yankees?
0: Well, Yamamoto was coming from a different country. But yeah,
1: you get what I'm saying, right? Like the Yankees, the brand of baseball.
0: It's not like the Dodgers are some, you know, off brand. They're not Reebok.
1: You understand what I'm saying. There's a brand in baseball, whether they're winning or losing, that is synonymous with baseball. That brand is the Yankees because of the success they've had. Now the Dodgers are coming. They are coming. And they're intentionally coming.
0: For the moment, they're actually better.
1: Right?
0: For the moment.
1: Yes. Yes.
0: Yeah.
1: But this is what I'm talking about. Max Muntz, they was talking about Max Muntz was about to retire.
0: Sure. No, they did. Listen, now here's where I will back the Dodger fan. Anybody who wants to leave out the job that they've done is also not fair. Because a bunch of the players who do contribute highly to the Dodgers are not $1 billion deferred payment superstars.
1: They're not.
0: And their farm system continually handles getting rid of guys who are tops on the list because they just have more. So
1: that sounds like a good organization to me.
0: Right. And so there's no arguing that. But you know what has not come up yet in 12 minutes of conversation about this?
1: What?
0: The TV deal. And if you leave that out of this, the message I would love to give to the Dodger fan police who just want to tell everybody that they are so much smarter and so much gutsier than every other owner. All the owners are billionaires. Do I think they should spend more? Damn well better believe it. Have believed in a salary floor for years. But if you haven't done the research on A, what the Dodger TV deal is, and B, why it came to be the way it is, and the fact that the Dodgers need to share absolutely almost none of it compared to what every other big market team has to do with their revenue, you're not playing fair in the sandbox. The Dodgers have an advantage. It doesn't mean it's not an excuse for all the others, and it doesn't mean they're not really good and really smart. But I would love if we could meet in the middle.
1: We can meet in the middle.
0: Yes, Dodgers, you're super smart. And, my God, you have an advantage.
1: Of course. The geographic location, right? Shohei went 40 miles north on the five, and his whole world changed. His whole world changed. 2 years away from the Angels, he has two World Series on the cusp of possibly a third. Right? And so when you have a product, like as bad as the Cowboys have been forever, the Cowboys, they're a brand. And Jerry Jones thinks that's a premium. Whether we win or lose, because you're here as a part of this brand, your life gets better. The Dodgers are a brand. That the new ownership is like, whatever it takes to reward our fans and to put us in the best possible position, that's what we'll do.
0: Sure.
1: Because that fits within the structure of the CBA and the rules.
0: And now, the advantages.
1: And the advantages, of course. And we can't move just, the Dodgers. We're going to move the Dodgers to where? Wisconsin? What are we doing?
0: I love you. The geographical advantages are real, but that's not the number one answer on the board. They have structural, financial advantages.
1: Yes.
0: Fact.
1: The TV deal is a real deal. You don't think the Yankees, TV deal. You don't think that.
0: You know what? No Dodger. No, but see the Yes Network. It's not the same. It's not the same. Right. There are idiosyncrasies to this. Do you want to know who Dodger fans today should be thanking that they'll never thank?
1: Hmm.
0: Frank McCourt. The reason the Dodgers, and we can play something for you coming up next that does a really good job. I found a little YouTube short video that'll explain this. But the timing of the Dodger TV deal, because they were coming out of bankruptcy court, has allowed the Dodgers to keep a very high percentage of what normally would be shared revenue.
1: Mm-hmm.
0: And they keep it. And then they both spend it and kick it down the road. Super smart business. And lucky.
1: Sounds like a smart business.
0: Yeah, absolutely.
1: I remember not too long ago the Dodgers couldn't make payroll. Guys were leaving the clubhouse trying to get to the bank first.
0: And who knew?
1: To cash their check.
0: Classically, sometimes things happen for a reason, right? Like, classically, little did we know then that was going to create a huge advantage for the Dodgers almost 20 years later.
1: Yep.
0: But it has.
1: And here we are. And so, look, even if I wasn't a Dodger fan, I would respect what they're doing.
0: No doubt.
1: And I would be like, why aren't we doing that?
0: Right.
1: That would be my opinion, right? Now, the Dodgers are the Dodgers. Like, it's the second biggest brand in baseball. We trying to come for number one, but that's, you know, that's
0: sure.
1: 15, 20 more years away, right? And the beauty of it is, whether the Dodgers, they're about to lose it. Well, they already lost the series to Boston. They're down in this game. But everybody who comes up to bat, you're like, oh.
0: Might hit a homer.
1: That's.
0: Yep.
1: If you don't think that's entertaining,
0: well,
1: there's some teams where they just like, man, I hope we get hit.
0: Right.
1: I hope we get a run.
0: So let's talk about entertaining. Let's talk about entertaining. Because to me, might actually be the most fascinating subject of this whole thing that's going on. So, yes, you're right. The Dodgers are down by two in the third inning. However, will they rally? I have no idea how they'll be able to generate more than two more runs the rest of this game on a very warm day in Southern California. But a long day and evening of getting into this, and it won't by any stretch just be this. Tony Romo, 49er injuries, WNBA. It's all out there and on the table. Five more Sundays to go, my man. Let's keep going. That's Ephraim Salama, Mark Willard on Fox Sports Radio.
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10: 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All right. So you're entertained by the Dodger lineup. I get that.
11: Yeah.
10: So everyone else isn't. And here's what I mean by that. I don't mean that in a fan sort of way. I just want to share this with everyone because I think I speak for fans of a lot of other teams, even though, yeah, I grew up in the Bay Area and I root for the San Francisco Giants. So therefore, I get this question a lot, especially as someone who used to work in LA for a long time. I get this question, hey, man, is this just hell right now? And my answer might surprise some people. My answer is, it used to be, but it's really not. And I know that part of the fun when your team wins as a fan is the point, ha-ha, you get to get one up on your friends or family members or other fan bases or whatever. This is not that anymore. This is a fait accompli. This is not something where other fan bases have emotionally built themselves up for a battle or a year or a chance or whatever else it is you think is going to happen out there. That's not how a lot of us fans are feeling. It's just like a whatever. Like they got Tarik Skubal. I'm like, well, yeah, of course they did. There is no angst, energy, anger, humiliation, embarrassment. There's nothing. This whole thing has rendered many fan bases numb. That might be fun for Dodger fans for now. It won't be forever. That gets boring. That's fifth graders playing dodgeball with kindergartners. And it's just kind of only funny for a little while. And I don't, that's not sour grapes. I'm literally just trying to explain to people the emotions of this. People are not all freaked out about it. They're just like, it's kind of moved on.
11: Do we know who else was in the running?
10: I mean, we could play with reports, but no. Like, it's odd timing. And I know that, I guess the baseball world, the execs are like, you know, you got all these anonymous quotes that are like, that's all they got? Why would the Tigers not wait till the end? And I don't know. What do you think about that? My best guess is that the Dodgers already know that Skubal will re-sign there.
11: Yeah.
10: So I don't think any other general manager around, when people go, your GM could have done it, it's like, right, and be stupid. Your GM could have given up three prospects and then had 10 weeks of Skubal and then lost him. Not worth it.
11: Yeah, and, you know, if you know you're not bringing a player back, let him go. Get something.
10: Right.
11: Because you were going to get nothing. Right? Obviously, he said where he wanted to go.
10: Yeah, right.
11: It's the same thing as a no-trade clause. Like, yeah, I'm whatever you do, I wouldn't do it if I were you.
10: Right. You reach out to the agent. Hey. And again, like, you don't have to acquire him now for him to sign away. It's not like there's no extension that's going to be signed right now. At least I don't think. Maybe there will. I don't know. But that's my guess as to why it happened early and why other teams didn't get in on the bidding is they know that it's just a tiny little rental and you don't overpay for those anymore.
11: You think he's happy?
10: I think he's thrilled. I think he's thrilled. Why? Like, that's kind of why wouldn't any player want to be a part of this? And oh, by the way, I don't think the extension happens before the year ends, but I bet it happens before the lockout.
11: Oh, yeah.
10: Right?
11: Yeah.
10: And who else is going to pay him that before the lockout, which is definitely coming? So, you know, yeah, congrats. I mean, I bet you're a youth coach. You've seen this. You've seen your sons are great athletes. You've seen what it looks like when the playing field is out of whack and parents start asking for the kids who are too big to move up to the next level. That's kind of what this feels like.
11: Yeah, I mean, I'm in AAU, so when you got a 14-year-old seventh grader, I mean, at a certain point, it's like I was a sophomore in high school at 14. Think about that.
10: Yeah.
11: You got a 14-year-old playing with seventh graders.
10: Right.
11: You have a 15-year-old eighth grader. Some cases a 16-year-old eighth. Like it at a certain point, you're like, what are we doing?
10: Right, right. So you just kind of throw your hands up. You know what I mean? It's like people who come in to radio shows and try to provide a third voice if they were going up against Steve DeSager.
11: Impossible.
10: It's a stupid matchup.
4: And hey, good Steve. Evening to you, gentlemen.
7: Hey, Steve.
4: Appreciate the conversation to start the show. Completely and totally agree that baseball's finances and structure needs to change for the good of the game. Disagree with one little thing you just said, that other GMs should have not tried to get what might be a rental pitcher at the trade deadline, because the Milwaukee Brewers had a chance years ago to get CC Sabathia. Maybe we can make the playoffs with him. They got him. He turned out to be a rental. The Yankees paid the big money on the contract after that. But the Brewers did get to the postseason. It was, and they gave up Michael Brantley. So there's your, should we do it or should we not?
10: Man, and make no mistake, I didn't mean to say that they shouldn't do it, but a lot of people have asked, hey, why didn't other GMs offer?
4: That's my question.
10: And that's
4: also
10: my guess. My guess is they looked at this and went, we want a legit chance to re-sign him, and we know we don't have it.
4: Well, one of the things that a caller, for example, last night after the trade happened said, well, I'm glad my team didn't, because then they'd have to pay Skubal for the last 2 months, and then he'd be gone. Really?
10: Yeah,
4: that's
10: no,
4: the prohibitive thing?
10: I don't
4: thing?
10: Worry about that.
4: Paying 2 months' salary is prohibitive for you?
10: Right.
4: That part is ridiculous.
11: Well, these are the people you're arguing with, so that's why I'm always like, oh, all right, bud.
4: And also, let's keep in mind, and I think we brought this up before on the show, this is baseball. This is not the NBA. Pretty much anything can happen in these playoffs.
10: Sure.
4: This is not the sport where it's going to be Steph and Golden State against LeBron and Cleveland 4 years in a row. We've never come close to anything like that in Major League Baseball.
10: Yeah, this is actually, to me, it's an interesting comp, because I think this is more about the regular season than it is about the playoffs. Yeah, the Dodgers might not win, but you do. It's not good for baseball if this many fan bases in April are like, yeah, This doesn't look.
4: I agree.
10: This doesn't really add up.
4: But regarding this trade, I'm saying they should not feel like.
10: Sure. There's no one move that I mean, it's all of them. It's all of them put together.
4: The Dodgers at the trade deadline when they got Yu Darvish and they lost two games in the World Series, they didn't re-sign him. There's your rental. And then the very next year, trade deadline, they got Manny Machado, lost the World Series again. Machado didn't hustle. They didn't re-sign him. Right. No title. Another rental. Absolutely, baseball needs to change on spending and money and structure. But this weekend's Tarek Skubal trade is not about spending or money. It's about trying to win now. And if that's the price, three minor leaguers, no one off your major league roster.
10: Yeah.
4: And the A-ball pitcher that's included in the trade is literally 0-10 in his pro career. How is no other front office able to match that? And second question, Detroit, the deadline is 6 p.m. on Monday. That's what you settled for? You couldn't shop for something better than that on Saturday?
11: They out. They was like, we're good.
10: There are questions. There are questions.
4: That amazed me.
10: Well, do you liken it a little bit? And I do. For example, Jaylen Brown goes to the Sixers. They end up getting LeBron out of it. Don't we still have questions about, like, why was the price not higher?
4: George, yeah.
10: And when that happens, my mind goes, there's some things going on here with the GMs and the discussions that we don't know about.
4: Well,
10: that has to be the case here, too.
4: It makes other front offices look like, yeah, we're not sure about winning this year.
10: Sure. You're absolutely right.
4: I don't get it. If that's the price, that's a price that can be paid. There are legitimate money conversations, including about the Dodgers, to be had. It doesn't have to do with this trade, though. Because that was the price. This isn't conjecture. That's actually all anybody had to pay to get the Cy Young winner of the last 2 years. That part amazes me. You, of all people, remember when Juan Soto, who had already won a World Series in his young age, was acquired by the Padres and turned out to be a rental, yes. What did Washington get in minor leaguers in trade? They got all-star infielder C.J. Abrams, all-star outfielder James Wood. This is how you do it. And as far as the Dodgers starting pitching staff, as we get to tonight's scores, they are down 5-3 to Boston, top of the fourth. Yes, the Dodgers might have four healthy starters by the time we get to October. To say the least, they don't have a rotation at all at the moment. Shohei Ohtani, as a pitcher, has been out for a month due to injuries. The latest item today is he might play catch this week. That's how far this is going.
10: I think the Dodgers give up five early runs here to prove a point. I really do.
4: The reality of who they have in the rotation is proving the point, because these are literally the pitchers they've had starting for them this week. Justin Robleski gave up four homers to lose to Seattle, which is actually the worst hitting team in the majors. The next night, it was Eric Lauer as the starting pitcher, who was cut by Toronto this year. Then Roki Sasaki, who's brought his ERA under five. For the first time, he's had three good starts in a row. It was an all-bullpen game for L.A. Friday night as they gagged against Boston. And then Yamamoto last night, who went eight innings but lost 3-2 to Boston. Tonight's pitcher, Emmett Sheehan, gives up three home runs, and he's out in the third inning.
10: And so what does it say? That everything has gone so horribly wrong that the Dodgers have careened all the way down to still the best record in the National League.
4: I'm saying the front office made a needed baseball move.
10: I do not disagree.
4: You know, it's kind of like the overpay for Kyle Tucker. They got better in right field because of that, because right field defensively was a sieve for them last year. By the way, Emmett Sheehan's name initially was brought up in the trade last night. Instead, he's still a Dodger. Nobody came off the major league roster, and Sheehan from Boston College might take the loss against the Boston Red Sox tonight. The Angels beat Milwaukee, you know, the team with the best record in baseball, and that was the number one seed last year. 3-0 was the shocking final because Jacob Mizorowski was the starter for the Brewers, 10 strikeouts in 7 innings, and his ERA is now up to 1.63 this year. Houston won its 6th straight game, 7-3 over Texas. Houston now 2.5 games ahead of a Texas team that has lost 5 straight. Narrow wins for Seattle and San Diego. Detroit shut out the A's 11-0. Athletics have lost 5 in a row. With the trade deadline Monday, the Yankees got second baseman Luis Garcia from the Nationals for 4 pitchers. Garcia has 23 homers, 76 RBIs this year. Yanks won 2-1 at the Cubs. The Blue Jays picked up pitcher Jameson Taillon from the Cubs. Cubs. The Rays acquired pitcher Freddie Peralta from the Mets. White Sox 9-1 winners at Tampa Bay. The Texans signed veteran defensive end Jadeveon Clowney. New Rams defensive end Myles Garrett will miss another practice on Monday due to lower half soreness, according to his coach, who says he is not concerned. Back to you.
10: Great stuff, Steve. Great stuff. Steve. Yep.
8: Hey, Steve.
10: The mystery that Steve brings up here is like, it'll never be solved. I don't know why they took that offer, and I don't know why they took it then. That is weird. And that's, again, my best guess is maybe they did want to get out ahead of this because maybe they shockingly weren't getting the offers that they expected to get. I don't know. I don't know if that was why other GMs didn't want to get involved because they did not feel like they wanted to do all of that just for a rental. And the Dodgers are the team that gets to view Skubal as not a rental, because I'm sure that they've had a conversation with his agent already. And so they knew. That's my best guess. I don't know that. I'm not saying I agree with it.
11: I never question a team, any team, who's actively trying to get better.
10: Of course not. Oh, no one questions the Dodgers.
11: Right. Like, look, even when
10: we're questioning the Tigers.
11: Even when KD went to Golden State, we didn't question Golden State. We questioned KD.
10: No.
11: Right? Like, it's like, yeah, we didn't question Miami. We questioned LeBron. Right? I'm okay with teams trying to get better.
10: 100%.
11: I'm not okay with teams mailing it in. I'm not okay with tanking. I'm not like all of those things. You know, I think all teams should actively be trying to put the best product they can on the field, the pitch, the court, anywhere. And you don't always get that.
10: No, you usually don't.
11: But we love to talk about the teams who are constantly trying to do that. They did it with the Yankees. Or they're always buying. You buy some stuff too. Put some money on the table.
10: Mm-hmm.
11: How do they get A-Rod and Jeter and this and Rivera? How or what? Okay, all right. They're trying to win as much as possible every single year. In the beginning of the year, middle of the year, the end of the year.
10: And they have the resources to do so.
11: Yep.
10: But I go back to my initial statement. The Dodgers have done nothing wrong. Do not get me twisted. The Dodgers have done nothing wrong. But baseball is foobar. and that to me is not very arguable. But you know what I want to ask you, and we haven't gotten into it very much yet, and it will affect the Dodgers maybe more so than anyone, but what does this mean for the negotiations? What about a cap? What about a floor? We can get into all of that in just a minute. That's Ephraim on Mark, and it's Fox Sports Radio.
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0: coming up at the top of the hour. Our top observations of the week about, you know, all the other stuff. Mark Willardy from Salam. So, what do you think? You want a salary cap in baseball?
1: No, I don't. I love the Wild Wild West.
0: Mm-hmm.
1: I do. I love the Wild Wild West. I think we are hard capped. I think the NBA is taking the juice out of salary caps and second aprons, and you know they've made it to where good teams can't stay good.
0: I agree with that.
1: And that's tough. As a fan of the sport, as a fan of a team, it's like you can get good, but you can't stay good.
0: I still wish the NBA had special rules for the players that your team drafted.
1: Yeah, other than, you know, the Larry Bird rule.
0: Right.
1: And just more, if they spent more time, you know, trying to make that make sense opposed to punishing teams who have a desire to keep good players that they've drafted
0: yep.
1: and developed. And how do you do that?
0: I do think that the NBA slipped and fell into a spot where teams are getting penalized for doing really good work. And so
1: that's
0: agree.
1: About to happen in baseball.
0: Well,
1: that's
0: again,
1: where we're going.
0: That is part of it. But again, that like I don't disagree with you. Dodgers have done nothing wrong. But what the Dodgers have, like when you talked about the advantages that they have, you sort of went to the advantages that exist in every sport. Same advantage that the Lakers have, mm-hmm. the Knicks, the Lakers. Well, let's just list all of the LA and New York teams. They have those advantages. I think people can wrap their head around that because that's like getting mad at the weather. There's nothing you can do about that. But they do have some advantages that there is something you can do about.
1: I'll let you finish.
0: Well, there's the TV deal and the quirks of how they ended up getting to keep all that money.
1: Right.
0: And then the other thing is, and here's where maybe the better question is, why aren't other owners doing that? I think the deferral rule is ridiculous, but the Dodgers are doing a great job of taking advantage of it. Look at the year that it will be when this $1.1 billion in deferred money, when it finally gets paid out. Do you know that not one of these players, not one of all the deferrals with the Dodgers, and it's approximately 10 players equaling over $1 billion, not one of them is going to be paid out before 2039 or 2040. And some of them go almost all the way to 2050. I think that's silly, but that's not the Dodgers' fault. Whatever rule is there, take advantage of it.
1: Take the rule.
0: And so that's what they did there.
1: Deferring payments was a big thing for NBA guys. I said this last time that, you know, a lot of my friends who were out the league 4 or 5 years were still getting sizable checks from
0: yep.
1: their teams because they deferred a lot of money, right? Which is a smart thing to do. Less taxes, all of that. And let's be clear, the money that they're deferring for Shohei isn't, they don't get to use that money on other players. It's in sitting in an escrow account. You have to actually put the money up, right?
0: Sure.
1: You have to put the money away, right? It's just not in your wallet. And you're just like, all right, well, I'm going to take a little bit of the Shohei money and get him, but we'll put it back before it's time to give it to him. Like, it's business. Now, they've made all of that back.
0: Oh, and then some.
1: They've made it all back.
0: Yeah.
1: I think Uniqlo feel. I'm sure that put him in the black.
0: That helped.
1: Sure, that put him in the black right off the get go. All right, like so.
0: Yep.
1: We talking about this. You said something, and I wanted to push back. That's why I'd be trying to jump in because I would completely forget.
0: That's just football.
1: Well, that's fine.
0: It's also just age.
1: Just bully me off of a comment that I was going to make. It's perfectly okay. I mean,
0: you'll think of it. We got two
1: will
0: hours.
1: Will I know?
0: You will.
1: Damn, what was it? It was a good point.
0: You just need some quiet time without me barking at you.
1: Terrible. It was perfect. It was going to fit right in there, and now you ruined it, and the show is over.
0: No, I'll give you a W. But boy, Boy, Ephraim took me apart on that point. I was like, what did he say? I'm like, I don't know, but it was going to be a doozy.
2: He would have had me on that one.
0: He going to make me look stupid? Woo!
1: That's funny.
0: Man. I bet.
1: That is hilarious.
0: Yeah. I mean, in theory, money is not worth as much 30 years from now as it is now. So on some level, it's saving money. But I get what you're saying on that. You know, I just like...
1: And
0: go ahead.
1: When like the Angels are here in Southern California as well, right? Like teams have an opportunity. The Spurs drafted well, right? The Spurs team that they have, they drafted and put together, and now they're formidable. Like that's not a huge market, but if they're in 3 years, in 2 years, they're not going to be able to keep that team together,
0: right?
1: Which I think is a travesty. We already saw some pieces leaving OKC. Can't keep
0: no
1: them.
0: Doubt. No, yeah, they're going to have to get rid of some of the guys. All right. Ephraim tries to think of a great point and three things next. We are
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25: The Red Sox hit 3 home runs in the first 3 innings off Dodger starter Emmett Sheehan, who didn't last 3 full innings. It's Boston 5-3 at LA in the top of the 6th. The Angels shut out Milwaukee and Jacob Mizorowski 3-0. Houston won its 6th game in a row, 7-3 over Texas. The Rangers now 2.5 games back of the first place Astros in the AL West. Seattle edged Minnesota 7-6. Padres 5-4 over San Francisco. And Detroit shut out the A's 11-0. Athletics have lost 5 straight. The MLB trade deadline is Monday. The Yankees got star second baseman Luis Garcia from the Nationals for 4 pitchers. Yanks won 2-1 at the Cubs. White Sox 9-1 winners at Tampa Bay. The Rays acquired pitcher Freddy Peralta from the Mets. In the WNBA, Minnesota won its 10th straight. Wins for Dallas and LA. The Texans signed veteran defensive end Jadeveon Clowney. I'm Steve DeSager.
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0: Off we go deeper into the night. Thank you for being with us wherever you are. And yes, Scott Hansen, the man who runs Red Zone, he tweeted out earlier today, see you in 5 Sundays. But I want to thank the Tigers, the Dodgers, Tarik Skubal, for getting everybody all riled up in August. That doesn't always happen, but here we are. And so much more on all of that as we go through the evening with Ephraim Salah. I'm Mark Willard, and glad you're with us. And every Sunday at this time, 6 in the West and 9 in the East, we do 3 things, opportunity for us to talk about a few of the other things that are going on out there in sports, our lives, and others. So here we go, 3 things. I'll go first so Ephraim can go last, but I think you're going to want to weigh in on this one. Kevin Durant thinks that the talent that Philly now has is similar to the talent that the Warriors had when he joined them. Okie doke, bud. If this whole thing in Philly makes you feel better about joining the Warriors, great. Maybe it makes you feel better. I don't really think you should have felt bad in the first place. But to now liken these Philly Sixers to the Kevin Durant, Steph Curry, Klay Thompson, Andre Iguodala, Draymond Green, Golden State Warriors is patently ridiculous. It's not just because LeBron James is well past his 40th birthday. It is because, Kevin, what you joined in Golden State was an already fully functional team,
1: championship team.
0: It was a championship squad with people who had been playing together for a number of years, knew each other inside and out. All you needed to do was come in, fit in, be you, and you did. And that was going to ramp it up even further. The idea that these Sixers will hit the ground running that way, like the Warriors did, with a 42-year-old and Jaylen Brown being added to a mix that includes somebody as aloof as Joel Embiid, that is absolutely a joke to compare those two franchises and rosters at this hour.
1: Yeah, I look. That's easy to say. You get people talking about it, and all, but these are not the same things. These are not the same things. Yes, there is MVPs joining another MVP, but the MVP they're joining, we don't know the state of him
0: ever.
1: And in my opinion, he shouldn't have gotten the MVP anyway. That team is not coming off one of the greatest seasons ever and winning a championship and losing a championship, going back-to-back championships. Like, those aren't the same things. Because you have to look at the destination, what they accomplished prior to you getting there, and then start there. Dude, if those two things don't match, then the comparison isn't the same.
0: Yeah. Agreed.
1: It's just not.
0: Yeah, go ahead.
1: My first one is, there's news that Jadeveon Clowney is going back to Houston. He's signing with Houston. He was in Dallas last year. Played 13 games with Dallas. And I remember in 2014 when Jadeveon was coming out of college, and they kept playing that one clip over and over again where he got into the backfield and hit the running back under the chin. And you know, when you're talking about Jadeveon Clowney and he's like a physical specimen, it just never quite got there.
0: Yeah.
1: Right? Yep. He's never had a double-digit sack year. 9.5 is the most he's ever had, and he did that twice, and it was like 6 years in between. You know, his first and second time getting 9.5 sacks.
0: Yep.
1: And for the most, and that's 153 games. He had two seasons where he only played four. Got hurt the rookie year, and then midway in 2020. Only play 8 games. But for the most part, you know, 13, 14, 16, 15, 13, 14, 12, 17 games, 14 games, 13 games. The numbers just didn't add up to the hype. And I wonder what your thoughts were on that.
0: Well, the first thought that comes to mind, because I remember when Clowney, when he was drafted and his pre-draft sort of video montage was just the most elite thing ever. And people looked at him and they were like, this guy is going to be absolutely and completely unstoppable at the NFL level. And he was good. But I mean, it's kind of what you're talking about. He was never great, and he never really measured up to the way we talked about him before he was drafted. So I always look at drafts and picks and draft grades and everything through that lens, but also sort of wonder what the list is of players who have had good careers, but they were not thought of as good careers because we sort of assumed they were going to be great careers. You know, it's kind of like the Reggie Bush complex.
1: Yes.
0: Reggie had a really good career, but he wasn't Gale Sayers. So we're like, kind of disappointed. But anyway, beyond that, I have perceptions about why. Is Jadeveon the right kind of intensity? Does he love football the way some others do? I have questions about that, but those are my initial thoughts.
1: Yeah, he never really, he was a flash here, a flash there.
0: Yeah.
1: But the consistency you know, of some of the greats, of Myles Garrett, of T.J. Watt, of J.J. Watt. Hell, him and J.J. was there together. Like, I mean, how do you, right? Like, yeah. all the attention is on J.J. You should, and now I think that's the thing. Once, that's why I think it really will be a problem. Well, that's my second one. I'll talk about that later.
0: You want to hold that?
1: Yeah,
0: okay. All right, I'll go to number two. I don't really think that Tony Romo should be fired. I don't know if he's going to be fired. But I know this. If he is fired, it wasn't because of this. It's always fascinating to me, and I get it. It's kind of like the way you would treat your kid versus someone else's kid. We don't treat everybody the same. The rules are not the same for everybody, and that's sort of just being a human being. But if CBS really, really, really loves Tony Romo, they'll find a way to work through what was clearly a serious situation, even though it led to some funny video online. They would find a way to work through that. And I believe that good people make big mistakes. And especially when you make mistakes and nobody gets hurt, that's even better. I like listening to Tony Romo. I know that he annoys some people, but I'm just keeping an eye on this one because that's my main belief. If CBS moves on from Tony Romo, it's because they already wanted to, not because of a DUI.
1: Yeah, I don't think, you know, I think Tony Romo's value to CBS is more valuable than a DUI. I think people love Tony Romo. Not everybody, but people love Tony Romo in this role. A lot of people like him more than his role as the quarterback of the Dallas Cowboys. Right? I mean, the reality of it is, you know, there's a hump he could never get over. For a franchise who needed him to get over the hump and gave him all the resources and put everything around him. But stepping into the booth, he's been a great. He's been a breath of fresh air. The knowledge he's brought in changed the way now quarterbacks are talking about the game. They're really dissecting things in real time and, you know, prognosticating plays and what he would do. And based on the defense, the offense is going to do this. And you know, eight out of 10 times he's right. I thought that brought a different type of energy that we were seeing in the booth than we had before. Now, not to take anything away from Troy Aikman and his longtime partner Joe Buck, but Tony just had a different little flair, different little style that I think it resonated with people.
0: Yep. So. I agree. I'm scratching head a little bit with regard to the way that this has played so far, as to why. But we'll see. We'll see where it goes next. I hope he hasn't called his last game.
1: I want to stay with defensive ends, and you know there is so much more buzz and juice going on about Aaron Donald and him possibly joining the Rams this year, and I'm all for it. I love it. I love it because I don't love it for my offensive line brethren. Don't like that. And I would literally have a panic attack the night before the game. Like, I couldn't possibly even imagine being in our pregame meeting the night before and looking at our first 15 offensive plays and seeing a couple empties and seven-step drops in our first 15, and I got Myles Garrett on my end and Aaron Donald in a wide three technique. I would die. It would be awful. But I think this would be the first time we had 220-plus sack guys on the field at the same time, which I think would be amazing. Now, Aaron Donald hasn't played since 2023, but all he does is work out. Like, literally, all he does is work out. Play with kids and work out.
0: Why did he retire?
1: He got what he wanted. He wanted the Super Bowl ring.
0: Okay.
1: He was making $50 million a year back when that really wasn't a thing outside of the quarterback position. Right? And so now you're like, okay, well, four or five of my fingers are already pointing in different directions. So do I want to step away? I've done everything I wanted to do. But now having a team that's a Super Bowl ready-made team and having probably, it could go down as the greatest defensive end to play. I mean, Myles Garrett, it doesn't even make any sense.
0: Yep.
1: And I'm talking from a technical standpoint. I'm not just talking about the flat. I'm talking about the plays he doesn't get to the quarterback. I'm talking about the plays, the run plays. I'm watching it as, from a technical standpoint, and I don't want the smoke. And so if you pair those two up on the same side, there is a problem that's about to happen. And I don't know if people really understand what that's going to look like. And I'm all for it.
0: It appears to me like the Rams have ruined the NFL. That's too many good players. I don't know why they allow this. Now, do you see the difference in reaction, though, when it happens in a cap league?
1: Yes, yeah.
0: So maybe L.A. is actually congratulating the wrong front office.
1: Yeah.
0: Just a thought, because you're all patting the Dodgers on the back, who do deserve a pat on the back, but they're not playing with the same deck of cards the rest of the league is. The Rams are. Rams are playing with the same deck of cards.
1: Same cards, baby, all 52.
0: Same deck of cards. And I know it's been a couple years now since they won one, and this is a new group we're largely talking about. But they've assembled what will make them the Super Bowl favorite this year. Because Aaron Donald is playing, by the way. You can go ahead and book that. And it's going to be a thing. It is going to be a thing. I know. All right, here's my third. Feels kind of like the WNBA is on the verge of really missing their opportunity.
1: Oh, man.
0: You and I come from a spot where I guarantee not that many years ago, we would have never thought that the WNBA would become this. That there would never be WNBA teams that literally do fill NBA arenas. That there would be household names in the WNBA. They would be true celebrities with real salaries and the whole deal. We didn't think that was ever going to happen. People accused it of being a subsidy of the NBA and just there for equal time. But that's not what it is anymore. This is the real deal Holyfield now. And for whatever reason, the WNBA, with that opportunity that I don't think many people ever thought they'd get, instead of being able to get people to actually become fans of teams, like I mean heart-wired, I want my team to win a ring like we do with other sports. Somehow this is like kind of turning into the Real Housewives of the WNBA. Is what it feels like to me. The whole league is totally stuck in constant state of controversy. Politics, gender issues, social issues, angry interactions.
1: A lot.
0: Officials that don't seem to know basketball. And just a constant flow of drama that can be good for a minute, but boy, it's fleeting. And what should be a real feel-good league is kind of just stuck in its feelings instead. I'm trying to figure out all the reasons why, but man, better figure out how to switch this a little bit soon, because that is not a sustainable model.
1: Yeah, I think there's a lot that there's a lot going on that people aren't, because of the popularity, because of the names and the growth of the sport. Now there is a window into some of the things that people didn't really foresee happening on teams, like married teammates, right? Not that there's anything wrong with that whatsoever, but these are new things that people who watch team sports are now having to digest. Not saying that that's any of the teammates or the women who are in relationships, but being in relationship with your teammate. I remember when guys in the locker room would fight because they liked the same girl. Imagine your wife being in the locker room with you.
0: Uh-huh.
1: How do you leave the argument at home on the give and go? Right? But what it started.

0: viewers and all the people who came on the last couple years to be part of that, they weren't expecting any of that. A lot of long-term fans that have been following the WNBA since the 90s, then maybe they will, and it's fine, but for the broad fan, it's just like, what's happening now? They were together, and then they got, well, how do you get, how do you feel about a team they trade your wife? Like, what? Sir, this is why they say keep relationships out the locker room, right? Not these type of relationships, but relationships like don't bring, if y'all dating the same girl, don't bring that into the locker room.
1: Uh-huh.
0: Because that's going to just blow it all up. It's just going, I'm telling you, it's going, I've been in those, I've had to break up those fights. I've had to break up those fights. I know what that does. So imagine your significant other on the team with you. And you do something out of it. Like, it is, look, man. Hey.
1: I got you.
0: But social media makes none of that private.
1: Correct.
0: So now we're on along the ride. We're along this ride with everybody else. And we're like, damn, what the hell is going on over there? Because all the information is out there.
1: Right.
0: My third one is I want to stay with football. And yeah, I contemplated ever even bringing this up because I don't think it warrants my attention. But I need it to be said. And I want it to be heard from me. Jake Paul is saying that, you know, his next thing is he's going to tackle the NFL.
1: God.
0: And be able to, you know, score a touchdown and run routes. And then there's some clips of him out working out with the Miami Dolphins, like, you know, and just helmets and shorts and all of that. Not in a training capacity, but just showing what. Let me just say this. You can play around with boxing all you want. Okay? You can train and you can hand select boxers and you can script how the outcome of those fights happen all you want. And you can build your brand and you can generate this buzz. And look, they put on a heck of a show. It's entertaining. And I think this is, sports is entertainment. But the one thing I know you can't do is play in an NFL player's face. So you mean to tell me you going to be a tight end and you going to get a free release off Myles Garrett? Are you going to catch a little slant into Myles Garrett? Huh. That's a good way to get someone hurt. That's a good way to get yourself paralyzed. Because what I do know, in training camp, there are 90 guys fighting for 53 spots. And they're going to fight. And they're going to hit, and they're going to try to earn a spot on that roster because they've been doing it their whole life. And this is the opportunity for that dream to come through. Now, you as a YouTuber and got all these followers, the one thing I know is the NFL doesn't need more eyeballs because they have all of them. They have all of them. They have all the eyeballs. So you thinking you can use this as a gimmick and generate viewership and it buzz, that there is no buzz you can generate that the NFL hasn't buzzed itself in. And so I caution him, don't get yourself hurt, buddy, because nobody out there is going to be playing games with you. Matter of fact, they're going to make sure you understand, brother, this ain't the place. Just like Anthony Joshua did when he broke your jaw. And you were surprised because that wasn't part of the script. But when you play in people's face, you get what you get.
1: Jake Paul talking about being the NFL, no different than Kanye talking about a president right before an album comes out. This is self-promotion 101. I'm with you, but I'd be shocked if anything ever came.
0: Ain't nobody playing them games.
1: Come on, man.
0: Ain't nobody playing them games.
1: No.
0: You think Roger Goodell don't want you to do nothing,
1: you know,
0: to disparage the Shield? You think he going to play with it? Come on, man.
1: It's funny. There's a lot of in the entertainment world that reaches out for the flashy and the silly and the glitzy and the glamour. The NFL is
0: that
1: not
0: ain't
1: that.
0: NFL. They don't want that. They definitely don't want that.
1: No. When they smell controversy or sideshow, Brandon Ayuk.
0: Opposite.

0: They're just like, we're out.
1: Opposite direction.
0: We're good. We don't need those cameras
1: here. You
0: going
1: to stream at home, buddy. We don't need that here.
0: All right. That's great stuff. That's three things. Steve DeSager is just about 5-6 minutes away. Much more to discuss on Scoobal to the Dodgers and much more as the trade deadline continues. And in fact, Steve will have a trade that just went down a short time ago. He'll have that update coming up around the bend. That's Ephraim. I'm Mark. This is Fox Sports Radio.
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0: starter on the move, Ephraim. Big time starter on the move. And no, I'm not talking about Tarik Skubal. We got another one on the move.
1: Uh-oh.
0: Want to hear about it?
1: Yes.
0: Steve DeSager. Let's go. Steve DeSager.
2: Kevin Gausman has been traded by the Toronto Blue Jays. MLB trade deadline is Monday at 6 p.m. Eastern time. Gausman is going to the Cubs for a couple of minor leaguers. For Toronto, he's been a very reliable and solid starter the previous 4 years. This season, 5-10, ERA over 4. Did pitch, of course, in the World Series for this team. And Atlanta acquires veteran starter Tyler Mahle from the Giants for some depth. And give up right-hander Anthony Molina. The Blue Jays picked up pitcher Jameson Taillon from the Cubs. The Rays acquired pitcher Freddy Peralta from the Mets. The Yankees got star second baseman Luis Garcia from the Nationals for four pitchers. Garcia, 23 homers, 76 RBIs this year, was leading the National League in slugging percentage. Yankees did win 2-1 at the Cubs today. Yanks are second in the AL East, 2.5 games behind the Rays. Gerrit Cole got the win today, pitching into the sixth inning. Tampa Bay got beaten at home 9-1 by the White Sox. So in the AL Central, the White Sox, this is quite a story, a 3-game lead in the division over Cleveland. Twins are now 4 back. Cleveland shut out Arizona 5-0. More on that game in a moment. St. Louis won 5-1 at Toronto with 4 runs in the ninth. The loss to Blue Jays closer Louis Varland, who has converted all 24 of his save chances this year. Victories for Miami and Cincinnati, and there was a complete game at Coors Field today. Colorado 8-1 over Kansas City behind the work of Kyle Freeland. Philadelphia, an 8-0 winner at Baltimore. That game was called in the sixth inning due to rain. The Padres edged San Francisco 5-4. Padres still one game out of the last NL wildcard spot behind Philly. Atlanta won its fifth game in a row, 4-2 over the Nationals, who've lost 5 straight. Detroit, an 11-0 winner at the A's, who've lost 5 straight. Seattle, 7-6 over Minnesota with a run bottom of the ninth. Houston won it 6 straight, 7-3, beating a Texas team that's now dropped 5 in a row in the AL West standings, and we are into August now. Houston has a 2.5 game lead ahead of Texas thanks to this great week of theirs. The Angels shut out Milwaukee and Jacob Mizorowski 3-0. Miz in the loss did have 10 strikeouts in 7 innings. And the Sunday night ball games at Dodger Stadium, Boston winning again 6-3 in the bottom of the 7th inning. They've hit 4 home runs off LA, 3 in the first 3 innings off starter Emmett Sheehan. Zidane Raffaella with a homer for the 3rd straight game for the Red Sox. The Houston Texans signed veteran defensive end Jadeveon Clowney. New Rams defensive end Myles Garrett will miss another practice on Monday due to lower half soreness, according to his coach, who says he's not concerned. Saints wide receiver Jalen Polk retired. In the WNBA, wins for Dallas and LA. Minnesota won its 10th straight, beating Indiana 108-100. The Dallas Mavericks gave Najee Marshall a 3-year extension. Jessica Pegula led the final of tennis's DC Open today. After rain, it'll finish on Monday. They had 2 long delays and then just finally called it for the day. The PGA event in Detroit went to Michael Thorbjornsson. Of course. Of course it did.
3: What was that? What was
2: that? Yeah, well, that'll get better in an hour. Yeah. And we did have in this game involving Cleveland a bit of a dust-up just because of the unwritten rules, which not everybody is a fan of, but if you get enough old-timers on the bench, you'll get some yelling. And that's what happened as the Diamondbacks not only got shut out, lost at Cleveland, but the thing is, starting the sixth inning, the guy who wound up the winning pitcher for the Cleveland Guardians, Gavin Williams, had a perfect game going. Arizona batter tried to bunt his way on, fouled the ball off, then singled on the next pitch. Believe me, as soon as he attempted the bunt and fouled it, the catcher let him know. After he singled and went down to second later, middle infielder let him know. And then what do you know? They had a rain delay shortly thereafter. So as the crew is on the field trying to get tarp over home plate, for example, and the managers are discussing ground rules with the umpires, other people are coming off the Cleveland bench and yelling at the Arizona side, still ticked off that somebody would try to break up a perfect game bid with a bunt. Now, I repeat, this is sixth inning, not the ninth. apparently the same thing happened to the same Cleveland pitcher just last month when he had a perfect game going in the fifth inning. Someone tried to bunt, unsuccessful, and then singled to broke it up. Gavin Williams, the winner, is 11-6 with the record, did have 10 strikeouts in 5 2/3. So the Arizona offense finished 2-for-30 with 13 Ks. And a little bit of words back and forth. Back to you.
0: What do you guys think about that? Look, if there's two outs in the ninth, I get it. It's kind of bush league.
2: Absolutely.
0: Fifth inning?
2: Yeah, you can't tell me how to play baseball in the fifth or sixth inning.
1: Absolutely not.
0: Thank you for saying that. What was the score of the game at the time, Steve? Do you have that?
2: I believe it was still 5-0. 5-0 was the
0: 5-0.
2: The final. And the
0: okay.
2: They had just taken a 5-0 lead after five.
0: Baseball needs one of them little men in black flashy thingies.
2: Yeah. The older people in baseball, yes. I should say.
0: Let these kids be kids.
2: Because you get retired players on the bench that are thinking, in my day, nobody would stand for this, that kind of thing.
1: In your day, no one made $700 million.
2: You guys have talked about some of the things that need to change in baseball. I'm happy to report some of these things have changed with the newer generations and the expression of emotion and the amount of Latin flavor, for example, that is in the game and from Jose Bautista on in the past decade plus.
0: Yep.
2: That is a commonplace thing in baseball now that never used to happen. The expressions out of the batter's box on long balls hit into the yard and things like that.
0: They've worked that into the game where they've sort of made you an outcast if you throw at those guys coming up after that like they used to. Oh, baseball polices itself, all of that BS. But it needs to go further. My God, what a sensitive bunch.
1: Very sensitive. Seriously,
0: don't slide that way. Don't look at the ball that way. Don't run that way. Don't run fast. Don't run slow. Don't look at me. Don't look over there.
2: The other way baseball has improved with how it used to be is for every fan that says, you know, I miss the old Tommy Lasorda, Bobby Cox arguments on the field, which usually amounted to nothing, of course,
0: right,
2: and delayed the game greatly and would happen even when maybe the manager didn't have the greatest point to make. Now, with video review, most of that is completely excised from the game. It moves along greatly, and the calls are better because they can be backed up with video or corrected.
0: Although, they still find reasons to get mad at each other now and again. So that's fun. And maybe they're better reasons. I don't know. But whew, sensitive bunch. My favorite is actually the umpires. How dare you question me? I said that it was a strike.
2: I am loving this ABS challenges.
1: It's amazing.
2: The
1: best.
2: Baseball. It's the best. It's so quick, and I believe it to be so accurate. And bring me more. I mean, the great part of the rule is not just that the video replay exists for balls and strikes. It's not only that it's so quick, it's that if you're 100% correct on your challenges, you could theoretically challenge all night long.
1: Single
2: pitch. How it should be.
0: Hey, would you guys be in favor of more challenges, not just two, next year?
1: No, I think the two works because
2: It's two failures.
1: It's two failures. I love the fact that you gonna challenge, you better be right. Are there consequences?
0: What about just like, I don't know, three? Here's my point. It is so quick that it's not getting in the way of anything. It's entertaining. And with two, I've decided, and I think I said this in a recent show, I would tell my guys, dude, you're not challenging anything in the first four innings of this game.
2: Right. And some players have been told, we don't trust you. Please don't.
0: Right. Like, you're bad at this.
1: And I think you need that. Well, I think you.
0: I'm just asking for a third. That's it.
1: But look, what it is it's now just not a thing that you do. It's now there are rules to it. There are time. Listen to Eric Carroll's on the Dodger broadcast, and he should write the handbook on when, why, how.
0: He's good.
1: He will break it down. Yeah. Time in the game. When you're doing it.
2: It's second inning. Nobody's on.
1: Right. Like who? Why? What does it benefit? Right? Like all of these things.
2: It's like all of life's decisions. Yes. Risk versus reward. Do you not weigh that first?
1: And I think that's the aspect of it that I like the most, because it's just not. No, you have to take into account. Like they got mad at Dalton rushing because he blew through both of them one time in the first inning. They was like, "Hey, buddy,
2: catcher,
1: let me tell you something.
3: Right?
1: That's done.
2: Thanks
1: right?
2: A
1: you're that's over.
3: Yeah, he's right. A little emotional,
1: but these are things. Yeah, he is. But these are the things that I think add to the game, because they add another level of IQ to the game. The understanding of when, where, how to use these things.
3: No doubt. I mean, I don't know anyone who doesn't like it. I'm certainly not saying that I want to overhaul it by any stretch. But anyway, Steve, great stuff.
1: Mm-hmm. Thanks,
3: Thank
1: Steve.
3: You very much. With the iHeart app, you can stream us wherever you are. 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Alongside Ephraim Salaam, I'm Mark Willard. Coming up next, the 49er wide receiver room is at it again. 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

0: Willard, good Sunday evening to you. I got two questions for you related to the 49er wide receiver room. What's your take on Debo back to the Niners?
1: I think it's good. I mean, I don't know. I mean, it's not going to be what it was.
0: Okay.
1: Obviously. But they need help, man. Is Randy Moss available?
0: Now, why do you say that?
1: They
0: brought in two wide receivers in free agency. Mm-hmm. They drafted another one early.
1: Are you not afraid of whatever curse is happening?
0: Well,
1: and
0: you kind of just jumped to my second question.
1: It's the substation, right?
0: Well, but it's not. But then people will go, well, maybe it actually, as ridiculous as it sounds, maybe it is.
1: Might be.
0: Because, well, I guess here would be the normal Niner fan response. Okay, fine. It's not the substation, but it's got to be something. There's no way that you're just at the
1: every
0: top
1: year?
0: Of the injury list every single year.
1: Especially now, in this position.
0: Right. Well, now here's the other side of the coin. I also think because the Panthers lost two people for the season in the first 3 days of camp, we can bounce around if you are getting your fantasy drafts ready and you're reading this stuff every day. Like, there's injuries. Myles Garrett hasn't practiced in 3 days. Like, there's injuries everywhere. And when the Niners get one, the alarms go off. And it's like, substation, let's do a podcast. Relax. I don't know that this year anything has happened in this camp that sends off alarms any more than any other football team. But it's getting hard to use the answer of, hey, that's just football. Just bum luck in football. It's getting hard to use that answer.
1: Yeah.
0: I don't know. I don't know.
1: It's something. Is it something in the water? Is it something in the air? Is it something? It can't be this every year.
0: And
1: guys are going to start getting drafted to Frisco, and it used to be exciting. Now they're like, oh, my God.
0: Well, see, now, to both of these points, to the injury thing and to the Brandon Ayuk of it all, if you want, I was fascinated by something this week when Debo came back, and it turns out they've been talking for a long time, and he referred to it as a matter of time. Don't forget, Dre Greenlaw did the same. You know, if this place is so bad and the training staff is so bad and injuries are automatic, and Brandon Ayuk will tell you that they're just a bunch of snakes in the grass, why are these guys coming back? Why are these guys so excited to come back?
1: Because that locker room, that environment, you know, that I'm not talking about, that has nothing to do with the injury aspect of it. The environment, the locker room, that stuff means something.
0: Okay.
1: And so you go other places, you realize, oh, wait a minute. What we had over there was really special. And guys want to come back to it. That's real. Like, you ever left a job and been like, hey, did I really want to come over here and do this?
0: Right. Huh. I mean, I thought it was interesting. Those guys used to be a receiving corps. Debo Samuel and Brandon Ayuk.
1: Mm-hmm.
0: And Brandon Ayuk will have you believe that the Niners are the dirtiest organization out there. And Debo was like, let me come back.
1: I want back. Let me back in. Let me back in, boss.
0: To go right along with a whole host of players who've never left.
1: Yeah, so, I mean, they are the – Golden State has – or the Bay Area has monopolized the geriatric –
0: That's funny. That's funny. The Niners aren't that old.
1: They are.
0: No, they're not.
1: Just look at the ages on paper and then talk to me at the top of the hour.
0: Oh, okay. You know what? I will. We're not done with that. We are.
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20: In baseball tonight at Dodger Stadium, to the bottom of the eighth inning, it's now Boston 8-4 over LA. Four home runs for the Red Sox tonight. Angels shut out Milwaukee 3-0. Brewers have the best record in the majors, 69-42. Houston won its sixth game in a row, now leads Texas in the AL West by 2.5 games. Houston beat the Rangers 7-3. Rangers have lost five in a row. Narrow victories for Seattle and San Diego. Detroit shut out the A's 11-0. Five straight losses for the Athletics. Yankees won 2-1 at the Cubs. The Yanks got second baseman Luis Garcia from the Nationals for four pitchers. Garcia leading the NL in slugging this year. Tampa Bay was beaten at home 9-1 by the White Sox, but the Rays acquired pitcher Freddie Peralta from the Mets. St. Louis won 5-1 at Toronto with four in the ninth. The Blue Jays picked up Jameson Taillon. The Cubs are getting pitcher Kevin Gausman from Toronto. I'm Steve DeSager.
14: 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The plays, the interviews, the players, the coaches, the breaking news, the top stories. When it goes down, we will cover it all.
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22: Yeah, we're doing this. We're doing this, and we're exactly 20 hours from the trade deadline. And all anybody wants to ask is why? Why the Dodgers? Why for that price? Why 2 days before the deadline? Why is baseball like this? We're getting to all of it and that much more. You just heard Steve lay out some of the deals that have already gone down, and plenty more will flow through over those next 20 hours. Before we circle back to that, though, a full-fledged piece of commentary was thrown at me prior to that last commercial break, and I would like further evidence. So talk to me. Like, I'll give you Trent Williams. Fine. Trent Williams is 38.
23: Mm-hmm.
22: And by no stretch am I going to tell you that the 49ers are a young team. But who else qualifies as I believe you said, Golden State Warriors geriatric? I mean, that team's they've all had their 35th birthdays and don't remember the parties for them, by the way. So that's one thing. Who's old on the Niners? Like, old.
23: Okay, so they're, you're saying old, right?
22: Well, like, who qualifies as too old?
23: When you say things like old or something like that, people, you start saying, 50, and that's not what I'm not saying that.
22: Even NFL old, like give me the names on this roster who you're like, come on, man, they're getting up there.
23: Christian McCaffrey is a 30-year-old running back.
22: Just turned 30, yes.
23: Yes. Okay.
22: Yes. And 30 tends to be the downturn, sure.
23: The amount of usage.
22: There's no question.
23: Okay. George Kittle is 32.
22: Okay.
23: Once again, the amount of usage. Center Jake Brindle.
22: Oh, I mean, Jake
23: 33. Brindle.
22: Okay. I mean, your center.
23: Yeah, but we're the position that can play the longest, the oldest.
22: Exactly. So he's fine.
23: He's fine. He's good. Trent Williams is an unk.
22: He's an unk. He's 38. He's a good one.
23: He's a really good unk.
22: He's a zaddy. Is actually what he is.
23: But anyway, wow! Don't do that.
22: I'm kidding.
23: Okay.
22: It's fine. I'm just
23: all
22: kidding.
23: Right, pause.
22: Go ahead. I know you're not putting disrespect on Trent Williams' name.
23: I mean,
22: you have too much.
23: I love.
22: Say it.
23: I love Trent Williams. I can't believe John Weeks is still playing.
22: I know that one's funny.
23: But what's that like? I played with John in Houston.
22: That's like the long snapper, though, right?
23: I haven't been in the league.
22: He come out for 2 minutes.
23: I haven't been in the league for 16 years.
22: Yeah, he's 40.
23: We were on the team together.
22: He's older than Steph.
23: Good for you, John.
22: Right?
23: Good Lord.
22: 40.
23: Six plays a game, tops. Tops.
22: You can add Mike Evans to the list if
23: you want.
22: Mike
23: Evans. 32. Gotta add Mike Evans.
22: 32.
23: Right?
22: Yeah, these are still very – and Kyle Juszczyk, if you want, is 35.
0: Yes.
22: These have still been
0: – These are starters.
22: They're starters. They're very productive players. Yes, Kittle's coming off of major injury. We'll see to what level they still rely on them. Like, I don't believe – and this, you could put this in your little fantasy football cap if you want. And I might be wrong.
0: All those guys I named were starters, by the way. Just yeah. That's what I'm getting at.
22: Okay.
0: Right? Now, if you have younger – or you have older guys and, like – roles where, you know, they're there for support, helping the younger. No, these are, if we don't have these guys, we're not going to do anything.
22: Okay.
0: If you don't have George Kittle, if you don't have Mike Evans,
22: I mean,
0: if you don't have Trent Williams.
22: Didn't have George Kittle for a whole lot of last year, and they went to the second round of the playoffs.
0: Listen to what I'm saying.
22: I'm listening.
0: And I know you're fighting. You're fighting it, and I appreciate you fighting for your team. But both your teams are old as hell.
22: I don't think the Niners and Warriors belong in the same sentence. That's okay. All I'm saying. I'm not here to tell you the Niners are young. Although if you want to go over their entire defensive roster, you will find one person who's had their 30th birthday.
0: I'm talking about the offense, buddy.
22: Okay, let's talk about the offense. I don't think the Niners are going to lean on Christian McCaffrey the same way this year.
0: They don't have a choice.
22: I think
0: who they going to lean on?
22: Well, they have drafted running backs the last 2 years that they seem to like. So we'll see.
0: You know what happens?
22: I mean,
0: and this always happens.
22: I don't need to tell you that the last name Shanahan usually turns whoever the hell's sitting on the bench over there in the running back position into a pretty good player all of a sudden.
0: Until,
22: that happens.
0: Until
22: what?
0: Until you really need it. And because all the injuries in the past for the 49ers, they've really needed him.
22: That's true. Yes,
0: it is true.
22: Of course, but and it might not be this year.
0: Well,
22: they got a lot of running backs.
0: It might not be. And if it's not, kudos. But if it's a fifth.
22: Yeah.
0: If was a fifth, we'd all be drunk. So I get it. I understand. I hope. Look, I like San Francisco.
22: I know
0: I'm
22: you
0: a Shanahan. So I'm concerned.
22: Okay.
0: Because even when they were young, they were hurt. So now I'm like,
22: I mean, look.
0: I'm like, what is happening right now?
22: I never know what to do with that concern because it's not like you're wrong. It's not like you don't have all the ammo you need to mention that as a concern. I don't know as a fan of any team how I go into an NFL season concerned about injury. Yeah, you're going to have some. You're going to have some, period.
0: Is the backup left tackle good?
22: You're the one who's taught me there's no such thing, so that's a trick question. That came from your mouth, not mine. Who got a backup left tackle in
0: Nobody.
22: The NFL?
0: Nobody.
22: There you go. Yeah. If you lose your quarterback, if you lose your key this, if you lose your key that, you're going to get worse.
0: So you go.
22: That's the way it goes.
0: Trent Williams to Austin Pleasants.
22: Yep.
0: 6'7", 330.
22: Yep.
0: 28. Out of Ohio State.
22: Not going to work.
0: Oh, excuse me. Not Ohio State. Ohio.
22: Oh, just Ohio. Just regular Ohio.
0: It's his second season.
22: Mm-hmm.
0: That's going to hurt. Now, God forbid, I don't want anything to happen to Trent. I want Trent to finish this thing out.
22: Maybe he plays.
0: Yeesh.
22: I know.
0: All right.
22: Yeah. I get it. Brother, I get
0: Mike
22: it.
0: Evan goes down. What are we doing?
22: Maybe.
0: Dejon Stribling?
22: Maybe Dejon Stribling is.
0: Dejon? Is that what it is?
22: Dejon? Yeah, Dejon Stribling. Maybe he's what they think he's going to be.
0: Ooh, I hope so. I hope so. They need that.
22: His hamstring's already tight. Yeah. Huh?
0: What if Kyle Juszczyk?
22: Do you know what's interesting, though? I know, yeah. Kyle Juszczyk.
0: They only have one fullback on the roster.
22: Exactly.
0: So there's change that game plan.
22: Well, let's not forget that all of the awful things that could happen and more all happened last year.
0: That's true.
22: And they went 13-6.
0: Yep.
22: and won a playoff game.
23: Can you do it again?
22: I would like to not find out.
23: That's what I'm talking about.
22: I'd like to not find out.
23: I don't want to find out either.
22: Yeah. Yeah. So, no, your concern is well-founded.
23: Okay.
22: I just don't know, even if you're young. You know what I mean? Like, if I'm – look, the vaunted Rams, should they not be concerned about Matt Stafford's age and health? Because you can Super Bowl favorite me to death and defensive line me to death. You're done if he gets hurt. The Rams. Done.
23: Season yeah, I think over. I think anybody's done.
22: Exactly.
23: If their starting quarterback goes.
22: Except for the 49ers, apparently.
23: Oh, somehow that works. I don't
22: somehow
23: know.
22: Somehow that works.
23: Somehow that has been a reality. That's the norm.
22: Yeah.
23: We're good.
22: So I don't know, man. You know, like that's
23: Trey Lance.
22: That's, yeah. That's the NFL. That's the NFL. You got two or three guys that you can't lose. And if you lose them, you're dead. And if you don't, you got a shot. Don't you think?
23: It's going to be interesting to see, man.
22: It's going to be
23: And I'm pulling for them. Look, I didn't say that to wish that, you know, something bad happens or they get hurt. No,
22: I don't want
23: that. I like 49ers.
22: Look, they're a good team, but they're also supposed to finish third in their division. So it's not like...
23: Tough division.
22: It's not like all the pressure's on.
23: It's a pretty tough division.
22: It's a very good division. I'm glad the Cardinals are in it.
23: Well, yeah, I was like, I said, it's always...
22: yeah, those two games.
23: Right? I don't know, Jacoby Brissett, man, ready to go. Got that new money. That new money, man.
22: Boy, they blinked on that one, didn't they? Anyway. All right, so Tarek Skubal's a Dodger, and the Dodgers are evil, and they've ruined everything and all that. I just, like, I say this to you, and you should, I hope you've at least thought about getting your lovely wife ready for this as well. It is going to be a calendar year that's very difficult to listen to for Dodger fans. They might win a third straight World Series. They might. They might not. They're either going to win it or be close, confident in that. But no matter if they do, if they don't, and quite frankly, it'll only be louder if they do, they're going to be accused of all the things that they didn't do. They will be, the Dodgers are like baseball's parent. You'll understand this. Whatever happens in the house, it's your fault.
23: Mm-hmm.
22: Doesn't matter if you did it or not. You're the man of the house. You got a wife and two kids. I know how this works. It's your fault. Even though I know you didn't do it. I know your intentions came from a good spot every day, all the time. But that's the role the Dodgers are going to play in this, because we can't really ask most fans to go deep into why this is the way it is. And there are problems. The Dodgers are simply either the symptom or the result. They're not what caused this. But that's my whole goal this evening. I would love to see if we can all, and I know in this country we don't do this anymore, but maybe meet in the middle. No, the Dodgers are not just smarter and better than everyone else. That's not it. They've also got completely inherent and in some cases unfair advantages. They've also done nothing wrong. Absolutely nothing wrong. But, oh, the sport can't keep going like this.
23: I mean, if multiple teams are trying to do it, is that why you don't think the sport can keep going like this?
22: I don't know that multiple teams are...
23: Well,
22: trying to do
23: when
22: this,
23: you look at their payrolls, they are. Whether they can land the right guys like the Dodgers have, that's a different conversation. But, I mean, the Mets sure want to spend. The Padres want to spend. There's a lot of New York wants to spend.
22: Well, the Padres are not, yeah. The Mets are spending at that level.
23: The Padres were. Then they started like, oh, well, this ain't working.
22: In a vacuum.
23: Right,
22: you know,
23: they got
22: Dodgers,
23: out of that business.
22: But the Dodgers are lined up to spend like this over the last 20 years. Again, that's kind of what I'm saying. It doesn't matter if the Dodgers are at fault. They're going to be blamed.
23: Right. I got you.
1: That's just,
23: I got you.
1: You know?
23: Well, you know, they blame Steph and Golden State for
1: ruining the game.
23: Ruining the game of basketball. Fundamentals true. Out the window.
1: It's true.
23: 63's a game. Good Lord.
1: Check this out. Coming up next, and I, you know, look, I realize how it all sounds coming from a Giants fan. I want to play something for you that I found on YouTube earlier today that I think it riled some people up and explained some things with regard to something that the Dodgers kind of lucked into. And it's still paying dividends today. We'll do that coming up next. That's Ephraim Salaam. I'm Mark Willard. It's Fox Sports Radio.
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23: 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Follow that feed. You'll find today's full show posted right after we get off the air. That is E! From Salam. I am Mark Willard. And a little bit more than 5 minutes away, Steve DeSager jumps in. So, anything you want to say about the Los Angeles Dodgers, I'm listening. Where I draw the line is the often stated, what sounds to me like Dodger fan response, our ownership is just smarter and better than yours. They're very good. They're very good. I give them credit.
24: Do you like movies?
23: Love movies.
24: Do you like?
23: I don't go as much anymore. But
24: do you like superhero movies? Like, are you a fan of the Marvels?
23: You know, I've been. I'm not. I don't have posters on the wall. But
24: like, I love that. I love comic books and Marvel movies. I think Marvel does a great job. DC's struggling, but the thing that I know is, like, every villain has an origin story, right?
23: Yeah.
24: Do you, can you tell me what, if the Dodgers are the villain, can you tell me what's their origin story?
23: Well, I can give you a piece of it.
24: Okay.
23: I can give you a piece of it right now. It's actually a perfect setup. So this comes from a guy by the name of Jun Lee. Used to be with ESPN and Bleacher Report. Take a listen to something that he put out on YouTube with regard to the origins

0: of the villain.
1: The first big turning point came when the Dodgers partnered with Time Warner Cable to launch Sportsnet LA. But because the Dodgers had just gone bankrupt and MLB wanted to help one of their historic franchises get better, there was an exception in the contract. Under MLB rules, teams are supposed to share a big chunk of their local TV money with the rest of the league. Think of it like a tax system. Big market teams help smaller teams so everyone has a chance to compete. That tax is roughly one-third of the team's local TV money. But when the Dodgers signed their TV deal, it completely shattered expectations. The deal was roughly $8 billion over 25 years, far more than MLB had projected. If MLB applied its typical formula, the Dodgers would have owed about $95.2 million a year into revenue share. But here's the twist. Because the Dodgers had just gone bankrupt, MLB agreed in federal court to lock in a fair market value for the rights of Dodgers baseball games on television. With the number the court decided, the Dodgers only had to pay $28.6 million per year, saving nearly $66.6 million every single season. It's like if the Dodgers built a mansion, but MLB kept taxing them as if they were living in a small house. And according to a leaked source, that exception doesn't expire until 2039, when the Dodgers TV deal expires. In other words, for nearly three decades, the Dodgers TV revenue is going to be taxed as if they were still a bankrupt franchise. That is completely unprecedented in American sports history, and it's one of the things the Dodgers have taken advantage of to make sure they can win as much as possible during this window.
0: So, I wonder if you sort of see my point. Did the Dodgers do anything wrong? No. Are they playing within the rules? Yes. Do they have an advantage that others don't have? Absolutely. If other teams were getting that money from the Dodgers, would they use it correctly?
2: No.
0: Probably not. Are the Dodgers using what they do have, reinvesting it, using it correctly? Yes. Absolutely. Credit. But also, advantage that has nothing to do with geography or brand. That's one of their origin stories.
2: Okay. That's on the technical side, right?
0: Yeah. Yeah, for sure. You want the more kind of superhero side?
2: Well, yeah, because that's that's really where your origin story comes from.
0: I mean, how would you answer the question?
2: 2017.
0: Okay.
2: You remember what happened in 2017? Something was stolen from someone.
0: Something was stolen from someone.
2: Something happened. And shook up baseball, but nothing really was done about it. Banging on a trash can. One team lost because of it. One team won.
0: Mm-hmm.
2: And then everything changed. When you create a monster, don't get mad when the monster come calling.
0: Well, they 100. I think that's the through line of both of our answers. They were created. They were created by circumstance in both cases, which is why I say that it's not their fault.
2: And then baseball did nothing though. Like, oh, okay, well, here's.
0: Well, okay. So yes, Steve's probably sitting in the other room right now going, oh boy, because he knows what I've said in the past about, you're not going to like my answer on this. I just, the way my brain works, and this has nothing to do with the Dodgers, but if one team knows all the pitchers are coming and the other team doesn't, I don't think a series goes seven games. That's too much of an edge.
2: Mm-hmm.
0: And if you really do want to read deep, which I know a lot of Dodger fans don't, there was plenty of smoke and accusation around many organizations, and the Dodgers were one of them. So I have a hard time believing that the Houston Astros were Lee Harvey Oswald and acted alone. That's just where my brain goes. I don't have facts to back this up. It's just my sense. My Spidey sense, if you want.
2: Well, you want to talk about Spidey sense. Let's talk about common sense. Steve?
3: You had to bring up the 2017 World Series, didn't you?
0: This is like the only thing Steve and I have ever disagreed about in our entire lives.
2: Give it to us, Steve.
3: Okay, let's just deal with fact.
4: Hey, Steve.
0: Well, no, that ruins my point if we only deal with fact.
3: I have 2 points to make. Okay. We'll start with, they are both facts. The Dodgers, after Houston's cheating in 27, the Dodgers still had Game 7 of the World Series at home. And they laid an egg to a degree I had not seen until the U.S. men's soccer team was bounced from the World Cup this year. It was like that bad. You got 30 million eyeballs viewing on TV.
0: That was a rough
3: game. You're at home.
0: That was a rough game.
3: And you put up that performance.
0: Yeah.
3: The Dodger offense left 10 men on base the first six innings, yada, yada. They had Game 7 at home. That's an undeniable fact. I would also argue that it shouldn't have gone 7 because Clayton Kershaw's start in Houston. Once again, the Astros cheating was only at home. They get credit for everything they ever did on the road. Of course, in that postseason, they did almost nothing on the road, conveniently. But the Tom Verducci, for example, who's not only on Fox, but has been a great baseball reporter for many years, was one of the guys who went back. And Clayton Kershaw, one of the great strikeout guys of this whole era, will be in the Hall of Fame. He threw about 50 sliders and curveballs and wasn't getting any swing and miss on it this entire game at Houston because they knew what was coming. So that meant that Kershaw, believe it or not, had more walks than strikeouts in a game for the first time in years and had the fewest swing and misses in that game for the first time in 5 years. So it just... there was a lack of fairness to parts of the Houston Astros season in 2017. And the quote you played as we come to modern day with Dodgers, the writer should have emphasized more. He kind of said it in half a sentence.
0: No.
3: He needed to say it more out loud that it's not Major League Baseball that gave the Dodgers the sweetheart deal.
0: It was the bankruptcy court.
3: That
0: is accurate.
3: And it was... happenstance, a wonderful accident, if you want to put it that.
0: Yep.
3: Because the Dodgers were about to negotiate a new TV deal with the local Fox cable channel, but Frank McCourt was getting divorced, the most expensive divorce in state history, and the bankruptcy court had to assign, okay, this future TV contract for the franchise, what's it going to be worth? And they assigned something under $100 million a year. And, of course, it's turned out to be worth a lot more than $100 million a year because they created their own channel. They didn't go with Fox.
0: I'll tell you what, Steve. Here's if I'm going to debate this as a Giants fan, let's arrive at a settlement. I'll say, boy, the Dodgers are really good at everything. If every Dodger fan responds by saying, thank you, Frank McCourt. Thank you.
3: I know zero Dodger fans who will ever utter the sentence, thank you, Frank McCourt.
0: Thank you, Frank McCourt.
3: No, and the reason is because usually the word thank you in any area of life has to do with someone's intention.
0: That's fair. Right.
3: This is all, once again, accident. Listen, Frank McCourt bankrupt the Los Angeles Dodgers.
0: Uh-huh. And boy, he didn't bankrupt them now, though.
3: But you don't say thank you to someone who bankrupt your franchise. And this is, once again... a happy happenstance that came out of all of that.
0: I mean,
3: it's not his intention, like, I'm going to do something good for this franchise. And there, remember
0: Monopoly when there was a bank error in your favor?
3: That's right.
0: Wouldn't you thank the bank? Thank you,
3: no.
0: Bank.
3: Thank you, bank. Who walks back to the bank?
0: Thank you, bank. No, you don't have to say, you don't have to go to the bank. Just say it to yourself. Thank you, bank.
3: And as far as the front office performance, I would say, just as a Southern California lifetime resident, I can readily compare the last decade plus of the Dodgers front office performance versus the Angels and Padres front office performances. And it's no comparison.
0: Oh, it's not even close.
3: It doesn't have to do with total payroll. Although, as we've just discussed, the Dodgers have greater assets available. But, I mean, I've stopped counting how many people are in the All-Star game annually in the last 30 years that are former Padres, for example. It's astounding the amount of talent they've had come through there.
0: It's true.
3: And I go back to what we talked about in the first hour. Soto, when they acquire Juan Soto, they gave up two guys that were in the All-Star game as starters, one infield, one outfield for Washington. Well, it is a final at Dodger Stadium tonight, and it's also a three-game sweep for the Boston Red Sox in L.A. 8-4 tonight's final. Four home runs for Boston. Extedon, Rafaela homered for a third straight game. The Boston Red Sox record since late June. is 28-5.
0: Fire. Boy, I hope the Dodgers make the playoffs. Boy, that would be rough if Scoobal doesn't even get to throw in the playoffs. This losing streak is scary.
3: I'll just let that sentence go because that seems to imply that the acquisition had something to do with the regular season.
0: Oh, no. Just being a smart.
2: A lot of hate on that side of the microphone.
3: No. Kind of.
2: A lot of hate there, man.
0: Like, come on, man. Baseball playoffs. A lot of playoffs, hate over there. You know what the baseball playoffs are this year? Week 4 of the NFL, week 5 of the NFL, week 6 of the NFL. Baseball. Anyway, go ahead.
3: The ratings from last year would kind of say, no, people do pay attention to the baseball playoffs. And Tarek Skubal, by the way, new Dodger pitcher, is due to start on Tuesday at the Cubs. Angel shutout Milwaukee 3-0. Brewers do still have the best record in the majors, 69-42. Angels still have the worst record in the majors. Houston won its 6th straight game, 7-3 over Texas. Houston, as of this weekend, first place in the AL West, 2.5 games over Texas now. Seattle 3 back. Seattle a 7-6 winner over Minnesota with a run in the bottom of the 9th. San Diego edged San Francisco 5-4. The Padres are still one game out of the last NL wildcard spot behind Philadelphia. Phillies won 8-0 at Baltimore. That game was called in the 6th inning due to rain. Atlanta won its 5th straight. Detroit and Cleveland with wins. White Sox won 9-1 at Tampa Bay. The Rays acquired pitcher Freddie Peralta from the Mets. St. Louis with 4 runs in the 9th won at Toronto 5-1. The Blue Jays picked up pitcher Jameson Taillon from the Cubs. The Cubs are getting pitcher Kevin Gausman from Toronto, and the Yankees got infielder Luis Garcia from the Nationals. Garcia having a great year, 23 homers, 76 RBIs. Yankees did win today, 2-1 at the Cubs. Victories for Miami and Colorado. The Houston Texans signed veteran defensive end Jadeveon Clowney. WNBA, Minnesota won its 10th straight, beating Indiana 108-100. Jessica Pegula led the final of tennis's DC Open. After rain, it'll finish on Monday. And the PGA event was in Detroit. Michael Thorbjornsson. Okay, yeah, whatever. 2 strokes over Xander Schauffele. He's a promising golfer, and we'll all get to know that name shortly. Now, they did have the Women's British Open, by the way. All you had to do was flip by the channel that had it on and said, boy, that is one ugly golf course. Yep, it was in England. You're correct. Shio Kawaki of Japan in a sudden death playoff takes it. So that means for Japan, this is a second straight Women's British Open title, and in fact, 5th player from Japan to have won an LPGA major over the last 3 years. As for Michael Thorbjornsson, age 24, he's going to the FedEx Cup playoffs. The top 70 advanced to golf's postseason after this coming next weekend. He was number 69 in the standings coming into this tournament. He'd started this 4th and final round 3 shots behind, wind up winning it. He's won on the tour for the first time. That means 8 different first-time winners on the PGA Tour this season, including this guy who's from Stanford and, in fact, went straight to the PGA Tour a couple of years ago as the number 1 player in the tour's university ranking. Rocket Mortgage has been the sponsor of this Detroit PGA Tour stop, and this was it. Because the PGA Tour is moving to a new model in a couple of years, essentially 2 tours are going to be existing. So this company said, we're not going to continue spending $15 million a year to be just a second-tier tournament, and it would cost more to get to the elite tier. So thank you, but no thank you. Thorbjornsson, the winner, with a bogey-free final round 63, and he takes home... 24-year-old takes home $1.8 million today. The runner-up was Xander Schauffele. He gets just over $1 million for finishing second. And there were 7 different golfers in a tie for 8th place. They each get over $250,000. So we've got the event in Greensboro, North Carolina next weekend, and then the golf playoffs. We are into August already. They'll have events in Memphis, then St. Louis, then the Tour Championship in Atlanta. So we are nearing the end already of the golf season. We can say that here on August 2nd. Back to you.
0: Yes, we can. Nearing the end. Nearing the end of the golf season and nearing the end of baseball as we know it. Here in the United States of America.
3: I think all of us agree that spring training's not starting on time next year, right? With the labor problems that they're going to have.
0: What would you predict, Steve?
3: What do you spring think training is not going to start on time
0: how
3: next
0: about
3: year.
0: Games?
3: I would expect them to miss some games in April because, first off, the Baseball Players Union is got to be the most powerful
0: strong
3: labor union in all of America. Forget sports. And with their minimum, you know, people fight for minimum wage. Minimum wage in baseball is about $700,000 a year. You want to know why you see so many midweek day games with nobody in the audience for these stadiums year after year in baseball? It's because the players union wants the day games so they're not flying at midnight. Mm-hmm. And they get that. They have a lot of power. And they're saying, salary cap, not on our watch, and that's going to be an enormous fight. It's not going to be solved in a few months.
0: So you think April is going to be damaged. What about May?
3: I'd be really surprised if they were missing games in May.
0: Oh, wow.
3: There's too much at stake here.
0: And you think there will or won't be a cap?
3: I think the owners will get something that they can call something in the cap family.
0: Okay.
3: A regular hard cap, I can't imagine that.
0: Soft cap.
3: Yeah.
0: Okay.
3: As long as there's a floor, I'm fine with it.
0: Yeah, I'm with you on
2: that.
0: They
2: don't want a floor either.
3: So that the Pirates and Tampa Bay and Pittsburgh and whoever, sure, they have to spend. People that are receiving luxury tax money, by the way,
0: no doubt,
3: have to spend it on the product. By the way, Will, I can just add, as mentioning Tampa Bay, this Dodger front office led by Andrew Friedman, he got Tampa Bay with no payroll into the World Series before he ever came to L.A.
0: Tampa Bay, exactly. Yeah. No, I think we're all in agreement there. I don't know anybody who doesn't like the floor idea. I mean, out in the real world, not the owners themselves.
3: Yeah, owners of any sport have never been accused of actually living in the real world.
0: Amen to that. All right, Steve, great stuff tonight, man.
2: Thanks, Steve.
0: Thank you, thank you, thank you, thank you very much. What do you think, Ephraim? April, May, June? Miss the whole summer?
2: I think they're going to do themselves a huge disservice if they can't keep this train rolling, because there's a buzz in a large part to the Dodgers, but other teams that are playing extremely well. And you don't want to give those eyeballs over to the NBA in April, in May, in June. Like, you can't afford a work stoppage. I don't know if they want to do that.
0: I'm
2: not
0: with
2: now.
0: You on that one.
2: Baseball is thriving right now. It's thriving right now. They're new fans to baseball. The excitement is amazing. You got the kid in Milwaukee, like he's throwing 105. What is happening?
0: He's pretty amazing.
2: Right? Like there are so many things that are happening across the sport. You want to throw it away? Or think it'll last or hang on? That's a tough ask. It'll be right in the thick of NBA playoffs. Every day. Three games every day. Three games every day.
0: Very tough ask.
2: For 2 months.
0: Yep. All right. Back with some final thoughts on all of this. Glad you're with us tonight, along with Ephraim Salaam. I'm Mark Willard on Fox Sports Radio.
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0: All right, buddy. Mark Willardy from Salam. Can I play a game with you?
2: Absolutely.
0: All right. So I've got the 2027 Super Bowl odds up. And I want to know how many teams I have to name before you wouldn't take the field.
2: Oh.
0: So if I said Rams or the field, what would you take?
2: Rams.
0: Game's over. You think the Rams are more likely to win the Super Bowl than the whole field?
2: Yeah.
0: No. By the way, I'm not asking you
2: to pick. Why would you start with the Rams, though? That was a terrible place to start.
0: You might have misunderstood what I'm doing.
2: They're the favorites, right?
0: Right. You're picking the Rams. I'm saying if you were to lay a bet right now.
2: Yes.
0: Rams and I get everybody else.
2: Yes.
0: Well, that's a bad bet on your part.
2: But what I'm saying is you asked me how many teams would you have to say before I took the field?
0: Right.
2: If you say start with Rams, I'm taking Rams because I think the Rams are going to win it all.
0: Okay.
2: Now, if you would have started with Tampa Bay, I would have said the field.
0: Carolina, the field. That's too easy.
2: But that's what was the purpose of the game?
0: Because you actually should have said the field.
2: No.
0: Yes.
2: No.
0: The field is way more likely to win the Super Bowl than the Rams.
2: You're absolutely right. But then what is the point of the game?
0: The game is basically how many favorites do I need to mention before you would take that group so confident, in fact, thinking it's more likely that one of them wins the Super Bowl than everybody else.
2: And you started with the odds on favorite.
0: Right, because that's how you dangle in front of someone to bite, and you bit, and you bit way too early.
2: You have a good dangle.
0: If the Rams are more likely than the field, then they wouldn't be plus 550 to win. You wouldn't get $550 back on a $100 bet. It would be more like even money.
2: Okay.
0: You see what I'm saying?
2: Yeah, I mean.
0: You cannot, like, so what that makes me want to do now is just make a huge bet with you.
2: Okay,
0: you get the Rams and I get everybody.
2: All right.
0: What do you want to put on it?
2: $1.
0: No.
2: What?
0: You're a man of resource.
2: $1.
0: No.
2: The bragging right thing.
0: No.
2: $1.
0: It should be at least
2: $1 million. Oh.
1: I'd buy that for $1.
0: $100.
2: I say $1 because Trading Places is my favorite
0: name. I know the line. $1.
2: $1.
0: I mean, my guy Michael Thompson, who I used to do a radio show with every day for years and years, used to do that every time we wanted to bet on anything. It didn't matter what we were talking about. He would just go, $1. And that was his favorite thing to say with any bet.
2: Love that. $1.
0: Yeah, it's fun, except for nobody ever pays it off.
2: I used to, me and my brother do that all the time. We pay our dollar bet off all the time.
0: Oh, I think I literally have $1 million, $1 bets with Michael, and nobody ever paid any of them off.
2: Well, that's $1 million you need to go get from Michael.
0: Well, I didn't say I won all of them.
2: Oh, okay.
0: Yeah. If he won half of them and I won half of them,
2: then it's a push. You don't get anything.
0: Pretty good spot. But
3: pay that man his money.
0: Exactly. I don't think that pay I actually.
2: Pay that man his money.
0: Great Rounders, movie. See? I love
2: Great
0: movies.
2: Look at Okay. There
0: Rounders.
2: We go.
0: Come on, man. But it's got to be like from that era. Like all the movie theaters in my neighborhood are done closed.
2: I don't know. That's crazy.
0: You know what I mean? It's sad, isn't it?
2: A whole $5. Maybe I'll go to the movies by myself.
0: If
2: half of that's from me.
0: If
2: thank you, Mr. Mortimer.
0: You got the whole damn script memorized.
2: Love it. Favorite movie. Huh. Great show, brother.
0: All right, great show. Great talking to you. We'll do it again next week. For Ephraim, I'm Mark. Good night. We are.
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2: The Boston Red Sox won their fifth straight game, hitting four solo homers in L.A. tonight, beating the Dodgers again 8-4. The Angels, with the worst record in the majors, beat Milwaukee, which has the best record in the major leagues. Halos 3-0 in the final. The losing pitcher was Jacob Mizorowski, who nonetheless had 10 strikeouts in his seven innings. Houston won its sixth straight, 7-3 over Texas. The Rangers have dropped five in a row. Atlanta won its fifth straight, 4-2 over Washington. Nationals have lost five in a row. Cleveland shut out Arizona 5-0, while the White Sox won also 9-1 at Tampa Bay. The Rays acquired pitcher Freddie Peralta from the Mets. The Blue Jays picked up pitcher Jameson Taillon from the Cubs, while the Cubbies are getting pitcher Kevin Gausman from Toronto. The Yankees got infielder Luis Garcia from the Nationals. Yanks won 2-1 at the Cubs. WNBA, Minnesota won its 10th straight game, beating the Indiana Fever. I'm Steve DeSager.
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4: Oh, let's go, stinking genius.
5: Let's go, big boy. There you are. You didn't text me all day. What's going on? Jeez.
4: I've been busy. It's been a busy day.
5: You just can't text me hello?
4: I mean, there's like 600 tweets and texts that you send me here. I mean, I think you kind of know that I'm getting them.
5: Yeah, but you got to answer the one that says, let's do this. I gave you an inspirational one. You didn't even answer the inspirational one.
4: Yeah, 10 minutes before we go on the air, the let's do this is usually like right before we go. And when you send the rundown at 8:30 a.m., I mean, you got to expect that I'm still at least trying to sleep in a little bit.
5: Oh, you can't be sleeping that late. What's wrong with you? Tie one up last night? What's going on?
4: No, I wake up every single day at 4:30 a.m. Can I have one morning where I sleep in and you're not sending me your stupid Roman numeral rundown at 8 in the morning?
5: Ouch.
4: My gosh. Ouch. Yeah, I didn't respond to you because I don't want to talk about Tarek Skubal anymore, all right? I'm kind of done with that. Didn't you get enough of that last night?
5: We were on, you know what's so funny? We were on the air, Torres and I, and we just happened to have J.P. Morosi on. And I was asking him some stupid question. We go, hey, oh, look at this. Skubal just got traded. At first, you know, when Torres announced it on the air, I thought it was fake.
4: Right.
5: Because it only had three guys on there. I go, that's all they got? Three minor leaguers? Like number 17, number 8? I'm like, that's not right. No. And plus, it's just still 2 days before the deadline. Nobody's making a big trade like that now, especially for him. And sure enough, it was true. Rosie's like, oh, wow, look at that. So that was kind of funny. We had him on right there. So that was very interesting what was going on.
4: So you literally were talking to John Paul Morosi last night whenever this broke?
5: Yeah. We was right in the middle of an interview. We were like 3-4 minutes in when the news broke.
4: It's a pretty good guy to have on to kind of break things down for you, right?
5: Yeah, I forgot why we had him on. I don't know. I was asking him something.
4: Maybe like baseball season you would have him on for some reason.
5: I was asking about cricket or something. I have no idea.
4: Well, he's a hockey guy, so I don't think it was cricket. It was probably hockey. But, you and Aaron got to break the big news last night that has dominated the sports world over the last, now I guess you can say, 24 hours. How about that, huh?
5: Yeah. I mean, this is our biggest show of the year, too. This is incredible. So everything coming down today.
4: Why is this our biggest show of the year?
5: You hear the applause, don't you?
4: I hear the applause.
5: You know it's our biggest every year. This is our biggest show right on this date.
4: Why is that?
5: Because the preseason is the free season, and I give out my first pick tonight.
4: I think you gave it out last week, too.
5: Well, some people didn't hear it, and I'm not going to tell you when I'm going to give it out. I may give it out now. I may give it out later. You'll have to listen to the whole show. We probably have 250 million people listening to the show right now just waiting for my preseason as the free season pick. You know, I'm pretty good at the preseason. I don't think there's anybody better than me.
4: Don't think there is. No, you're right.
5: Yeah. Wow.
10: Yeah.
5: I'm damn good. That's the only reason people are really, they're kind of using me just for my picks, but that's okay. I'm used to it now. So no doubt this is our biggest show of the year.
4: Yeah. Cause everyone wants to get that Hall of Fame game pick for
5: you. Wait a minute. You don't think people are betting on that? What's wrong with you?
4: No, not from your picks, but I'm just saying I'm sure people are betting on it. I mean, listen, Arnie, we have to do this every single show. I don't know if you have like this mind eraser that takes place after you do a program. But my man, you can call it the preseason is the free season. But your picks in the preseason are god awful.
5: I mean,
4: you
5: literally just 1 year out of 15.
4: You literally quit picking after week two and say, "Oh, it doesn't matter anymore. It's not. Hey, we're getting ready for the regular season."
5: One year.
4: So, I mean, whatever you need to tell yourself.
5: 1 year I did that. 1 year I quit picking.
4: Quit lying to yourself.
5: It was 1 year out of 15.
4: You do it every single year.
5: Do you know how good I am in the preseason? What is wrong with you?
4: Whatever you need to tell yourself, man. You're great. You're the ultimate. I mean, I don't understand why are you not on Monday through Friday every single show, every hour giving your picks?
5: The Arnie Network is what it should be.
4: I think it might work. What was John Paul Morosi's reaction last night to the trade? Was he shocked or did he expect it?
5: We were shocked at a few things. Why was it done so early?
4: Why is that early? I mean, why is Saturday night considered early? That the Tigers might wait to see if there's a better offer that pops up or something?
5: That's what I thought. I mean, it is. You do have a commodity. It's not like people are going to short bid you. I mean,
4: but there's also the realization that it's a short-term rental because it's unlikely that any team outside of the Mets, Yankees, or Dodgers can really truly sign him next
5: year. After what seeing the Dodgers gave up, if I was Milwaukee and I could give up the same type of prospects, I would have done that for the short-term rental. I thought it would cost you a lot more. I thought it would cost the Dodgers a lot more.
4: I was really
5: surprised at that. Usually in a deal when you're getting a two-time Cy Young Award winner in his prime, you have to, you know, give up four or five big names, you know, like a triple-A guy, two triple-A guys, a double-A guy. It's got to be like prospect. I heard the Dodgers didn't even have to give up at either, top four prospects? Is that top three or top four prospects? Which is unheard of when you're getting somebody like him in return. I thought that was crazy.
4: The Dodgers, it was funny because you were following all of the scratches that were taking place. And whenever you saw their top two outfield prospects get scratched before the game, was that last night?
5: The double-A team, yeah.
4: Yeah, well, double-A and their triple-A team.
5: Right.
4: It was one of those moments where you're like, uh-oh, this might be what happens. But I'm a fan. I'm a Dodger fan, so I can sit here and feel pretty good about things tonight. I'm not one of those that is going to complain because this is my team, and I love it. But I completely understand why people would grinch and moan. They've already won back-to-back World Series. I mean, they just got swept by the Red Sox. So, I mean, maybe they do need to go out and get Scoobal. Maybe that was the biggest thing we learned more than anything else. But they're where they are beyond just the financial ramifications. They're able to do this because they've drafted smart. They've got the best farm system even after this, still in Major League Baseball. I mean, you don't just back into that. You don't luck into that. You don't buy that. That's drafting. That's development. That's something that I know people, it's real easy to say, oh, the Dodgers buy everyone because they can with the money they have. But they also develop players that make for, I guess you could say, wanted commodities in a trade like this. But maybe they need them. Red Sox just swept them. I mean, come on, man. The Dodgers need to get something to save them right now.
5: I'm curious, though, how many teams would be able to sign him to the, what is it going to be to get him a 10-year, $500 million? Is that the number being floated around? How many teams could pay that type of money, Chris? I'm just curious.
4: Besides the Dodgers, the Yankees, the Mets.
5: The Mets, right.
4: Right. I mean, listen, would you complain right now if Scooball went to the Mets last night?
5: No, absolutely not. Absolutely. And the Mets, look, which was something we brought up. People were saying, well, the Dodgers are just buying themselves a World Series. The Mets spend a lot of money also. What are they, number one or two in payroll?
4: I think they're number two. The Dodgers have the top payroll in Major League Baseball.
5: Whatever it is, though, I mean, it's still high, and yet they're not even close to even getting out of the cellar. So it doesn't work out all the time. I don't know how the top 10 or how the playoff teams are spending money, but it doesn't always equate to how much you spend. But I understand people getting upset. Look, in the NFL, their goal is to have every team be 9-8 or 8-9. They want parity. That's what they sell on. They want parity. Look at the NBA. This year in the Eastern Conference, I mean, yeah, Philadelphia, the Knicks, but you got about eight teams in the East that could all come out of it. And in the West, you got about a legitimate four teams. You got 12 teams that could win an NBA championship. That's what people want. what's going to happen to baseball where every year you and I are going to come on for the next decade and say, who do you like this year? Like the Dodgers. Who's going to win this year? The Dodgers. Who won every year? Dodgers have won 7 World Series in a row.
4: I would complain. It'd be awesome.
5: And I know it would be awesome to you. I'm just wondering, what would happen to the game of baseball? What would happen to interest to the game of baseball? What's going to happen to baseball? There's already, we talked about this last week. There's been owners, I guess more than one, that leaked out. There won't be one game played next year. You won't have baseball June, July, and into August. We'll have no sports whatsoever.
4: Do you believe that?
5: Oh, 100%.
4: No, you don't.
5: Oh, I do. I totally
4: you think there's going to be a lockout or a strike that's going to cost the games into June, July, and August? Like Arnie Spanier would bet his life on that right now.
5: If you told me I had to bet all my money, I would bet that there's going to be a lockout. And if you said, pick when it's going to be done, I said, we're not going to have a game next year. And matter of fact, I was like you. I was like, we'll get it done. Everything will be fine. We'll get it done. This has been brewing up for a while. Players have been saving their money for a while. They're not going to roll over. The owners are not going to roll over. This is going to get ugly. I mean, I asked JP, I go, what's going to happen to contracts? What happens if they sign Scooble now or they wait until after? What's going to happen to people? Do they lose a year? We have no idea.
4: We have no idea. We didn't just already, do this a couple years ago, 30 years ago. No.
5: Yeah, but I mean, it's going to be, again, what they collectively bargain when this is all said and done. I really do believe that we're in for a big hardship when it comes to Major League Baseball. They may be digging themselves a grave.
4: It's funny. I love how passionate you are about baseball, seeing that it hasn't been on the Roman numeral rundown the entire summer.
5: Well, we don't break down the whole 162
4: yeah,
5: days.
4: I'm saying I love you're amongst that group that couldn't give two S's about baseball, and all of a sudden Tarek Skubal gets traded. Like, oh, game's ruined. I mean, it's just terrible. How many ball games have you even sat down and watched this year?
5: Actually, I said that I think the Dodgers did was absolutely fine. And if I'm a Dodger fan, I'm happy. I can't be mad at the Dodgers by playing by the rules. I mean, that's
4: right. Here's my point to you. Yeah. Suddenly you're coming in, you're like, oh, baseball's in such a tough spot. This is terrible. You haven't given two bleeps about the entire season.
5: You even say to me, well, your team's not in it. I do give a bleep when the Mets are in it, though. I get all excited about that. This has been a horrible year for the Mets. So maybe this one year, I'm not into it as much as, the last 12 or 13 years with you.
4: Like you have baseball on your little rundown that you put together?
5: I maybe not have it on the rundown a lot, but I do have the games on. I always watch Major League Baseball when they do the quad box. I'll be honest with you. I have it on because there's really no other sports going on. So
4: you got a lot of things going on. You kidding me?
5: I was watching women's soccer. I was watching women's soccer just before we got on the air.
4: You had a hammer throwing competition.
5: Oh, did I miss that?
4: Ball. Yeah. You missed it all.
5: Let me know today, when that's on. I'll watch that.
4: Yeah, it's always interesting to me because every sport needs a villain. You need a bad guy. And it's funny because the Yankees did this for so long, right? I mean, for so long. Everyone wanted to go play for the Yankees, and they're still doing to an extent. They're just not as good at it as they once were. So I like that the Dodgers are doing what they're doing. And if it takes Major League Baseball having to, finally come to an agreement where they want to get all their teams to be, what would you consider to be if the 9-8 of Major League Baseball, right? If that's what everyone, if Roger Goodell and the NFL's idea is we want everyone on a level playing field, what does that look like in Major League Baseball? And is that truly what they want for everybody?
5: No, but I don't think they want the Dodgers to be the favorite every year.
4: Why not?
5: Well, I do see back, and again, I don't want to be the old man screaming at the clouds, but back in our day, Chris, yes, you had the Yankees. Yes, you had the Dodgers. But you also had some iconic teams, like the Oakland Athletics, and they were like a dynasty. Cincinnati Reds, the big red machine. So it wasn't always the big markets. They had Hall of Famers, on these teams, on these squads. So a little bit different nowadays, when you're with these teams, they want to leave as soon as possible and go to the Yankees and go to the Dodgers. And that's the difference than back then.
4: Well, and in fairness too, the Dodgers do a really, really nice job of setting them up in a situation to where they can, you know, afford to pay them what they want. And they can give these teams really good packages in return for them, if it's not a free agent signing like Tucker and obviously like Shohei Ohtani. But I'm the last guy to sit here and try to have a take on this, because I was listening to Ephraim talk about this. Like, I consider this, after the way everyone got in trouble for 2017, the Astros, the Red Sox, everyone got in trouble. And it's funny because nothing ever happened to the team that got hosed the most, which was the Dodgers. Now, granted, the Dodgers laid an egg in Game 7. You and I were on the air for that. So I'm like, hey, you guys hosed us. We'll take as many championships as you can get. Do I think it's bad for baseball? No, I don't. I think you need to have bad guys in sports. I think the 9-8 mindset in football, I think it sucks. And I don't think it's reality. I don't think the NFL is truly set up for right. everyone to go 9-8. Just because everyone has the same salary cap, teams are able to develop and make deals and do smart things differently. Look at the Rams, right? They've mortgaged their future right now to get where they are. And I mean, you got people that would take the Rams over the field on this network right now. So I don't know, man. I guess I'm the last guy that probably should be talking about this, because A, I'm not someone who sits around and wants to talk a lot about baseball. I'm going home this week and my family's all Cardinal fans and they're all mad and upset and PO'd about it. And they know I'm a Dodger fan. So I'm the last guy. I mean, this is not the kind of show, if you want to sit here and find someone that's going to grinch and moan about the Dodgers. I'm not that guy, Arnie. You can no, be. That's fine. But I love what they're doing right now.
5: Right. No, I understand that. Yeah. Obviously, being a Dodger fan, I would be, you know, happy and through the moon over something like that. You know, it's so funny because when the news did break, the phone lines for some reason just started to light up, and we don't usually take phone calls. So Aaron's like, hey, go ahead, give us a call. We took some phone calls one after another, you know, even the ones that didn't get on the air. It wasn't the venom, but just the defeatist attitude, like, well, just give it to the Dodgers now. This is ridiculous. They're just buying themselves a World Series. Did you know the Dodgers had a better chance of losing to the Red Sox today? And they have a better chance of winning the World Series odds-wise, if that makes any sense. It's just that people now have that defeatist attitude that's like, time to give up because they're by far the favorite. Nobody even close. I think the Yankees are, 6-1? Dodgers are pretty much even money. So, I'm sure people are going to be rooting against them that aren't Dodger fans. But it does, you know, say now it's not a problem. What happens when the Dodgers win 3 in a row, 5 in a row, 10 in a row?
4: I mean, I don't think they're going to win 5 in a row.
5: Well, is it going to be a problem then if we don't solve it now? If we just allow the Dodgers to continue buying every great player that comes on the market, who knows how many they could win in a row?
4: Well, I mean, again, that sounds like a you guys problem. No, right now, I'm going to sit around and celebrate this. Right. We got Derek Skubal, and when they lose, here's the funny thing. Because they are going to lose. They just got swept by the Red Sox.
5: Right.
4: They got knocked out of the playoffs 2 years ago. Well, 3 years ago. Now, by the Padres, when they were the Padres had won the division that year. So, I mean, everyone acts like that this is some sort of like 10-year reign of terror for the Dodgers. I mean, they've won back-to-back World Series. I mean, it's not like they've been winning the World Series 10 straight years or something.
5: And notice we don't care about money when our own teams spill. Like, you don't care if they give Scooby. I told you just a minute ago, 10-year, $500 million. You didn't blink. You didn't say, oh, my goodness, he's not worth it. You don't give it to him. Who cares? It's Monopoly money. It doesn't make a difference. It's crazy.
4: It's not my money. I mean, it's fine. It's not my money. Go spend it all you want. This whole idea that the Dodgers are ruining baseball has just been rich to me to listen to. I mean, be better, you know, have a better farm system, develop your talent better. Is it unfair the way that now, you know, one guy finds a quirk in the TV deal and everybody loses? It's like, oh, did you hear what this guy said about the TV deal? And everyone's like, oh, this is how they, that's not how they got Chris, their advantage. It helps.
5: Let me give you an example. How about you and I study for a test? I get to use the most up-to-date computer. You have to go to the library and use the encyclopedia. And I get a better grade than you. And I said, just be better, Chris. You got to be
4: better. Yeah, I would be better.
5: I gave you the whole library. You got all the encyclopedias, A through Z. So what's the problem?
4: Yeah, I still, I mean, it doesn't really fit because no one's using antiquated equipment. It's not like the Dodgers have a pitching machine and the Cleveland Guardians are riding in what, I don't know, what was the owner's name in Major League? What was their name? It's not like that's what's going on. Everyone has the most recent up-to-date technology, so that comparison sucks. But, I mean, get better, man. It's like whenever people complain about running up the, oh, they ran up the score on us.

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0: 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The Odd Couple with Rob Parker and Kelvin Washington. The Jason Smith Show with Mike Harmon. And The Ben Maller Show. 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
5: 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I did notice one thing that was missing on the Roman numeral rundown.
13: What is that?
5: You always send out your same tweet every single freaking show you do. That always says, where should we start? What should we talk about?
13: I put that out there today.
5: Can I hire you some writers or something? I mean, is this a, you know, you even got like Google AI. You can have people like ghostwrite these for you. But I did like this one tweet that came in.
13: Yeah.
5: From, let's see, Analog Al. And Analog Al writes, I know it's going to be screwball all night long, but this Shanahan S is messed up.
13: Yeah.
5: And I notice you have on the old Roman numeral rundown, the 49ers injuries with Ricky Pearsall being gone for the season and how seems like every day there's another wide receiver injury. They re-signed Debo Samuel in case. But that is, you know, we talked about it a little bit last week. We played the Chris Sims cut whenever we were in on Monday night for Jason and Mike. But, I mean, the more that we hear about this story and the more that's being wrongfully reported about it, the more odd it is, right?
13: You know, the first thing that came to my mind, and you know what, I always think about legalese. Imagine if you were the 21-year-old girl that got into the accident and the police report said you were at fault and then the coach admitted he was at fault. Do you think she's got a lawsuit? Do you think she could sue the police department and the city of Palo Alto and everybody in between? Are you serious? There got to be lawyers lined up around the block for her.
5: Yeah, and but you're even part of the cover-up. You didn't even have it on the rundown tonight.
13: Well, no, but I mean, there's nothing I'm going to be able to uncover, but there is a lot of questions. Why doesn't he release the camera from his Tesla? That way it shows that he was really only going 20 miles an hour. Was he really only going 20 miles an hour with all those injuries? That's crazy. Also, we haven't heard from the other driver or any of her family or any of her friends or any of her colleagues or anybody that may know her. She must have signed, I'm guessing, an NDA and non-disclosed. Otherwise, she's just kept quiet. That certainly has question marks about this also. Why, you know, Chris, if I'm driving and I'm texting, which God forbid you should never text and drive. So let me just say that out there. And I get into an accident. I just say, hey, Chris, I screwed up. I texted, I drove, I got into an accident. I'm not covering it up. I'm not going to say, don't say anything, get the police report, don't release this. I'm not going out of my way to keep it quiet for 11 days. Something just doesn't seem right when you feel, and you guys all feel the same way. You all have that, the hairs on the back of your neck standing up going, something's not right about this story. And I'm sure in due time it will come out. There's people, I've been following people on Twitter. One of them, I think, is Tony Farmer is his name.
5: Oh my gosh, would you quit bringing up that hack?
13: Is he a hack? I know you said that last time.
5: I don't know. Rob, where do you stand on him? Because you're kind of you're my guide on these types of things. Where do you stand on this Tony Farmer guy who became the Diana Rossini, Mike Vrabel reporter? And then I saw our buddy Benjamin Albright getting all over him on the
13: edge. Oh, yeah, I saw that.
5: Where do you stand on him, Rob?
8: All I'll say is this. All the criticism that Pablo Torre gets for being a guy who's trying to get famous off of, other people's issues.
5: Right.
8: This guy took that to the entirely next level.
5: Okay, thank you.
8: And that's what he's doing.
13: Okay, but that's not what I'm... I just want to know the truth. And if he's going to get the truth, I don't care if he released it. I don't care if you released it, Chris. And I just want to know what's really going on. So if you were to call the police department and ask for the records, I'd say, fine. You show me what's going on. I do have questions. I think something's going on there. There's a cover-up. And I think in due time, it will start to leak out. There's more and more people looking into this.
5: Well, I don't really know... We all have issues when we drive. Everyone's had, I don't want to say everyone, but most of us, a very high percentage have either received a ticket or had a fender bender. It happens. It's why auto insurance companies are rich.
13: Right.
5: Why they have so much money. I guess my question is why everyone is acting so weird about this. It's very simple. It's like, hey, it seems like he's okay. Seems like the other driver's okay. I don't know about this whole what case she has beyond. I mean, I don't even know her name, so I don't know how she could go suing anyone. But, I mean, it just seems odd that it's being so covered up. Well, when we have video of Tony Romo at his traffic stop, literally like 5 days after he gets his OWI or whatever it is in Wisconsin, and yet we still don't know anything about this with Shanahan. It's very odd.
13: All right, and you know what? Let me ask you this. We talked about that one guy on Twitter. What about somebody like Adam Schefter and the people that are supposed to be NFL insiders that had the story and they sat on it, that they didn't do their job, that they just kept it quiet? That's okay? I mean, Chris, you and I talk football. Could you imagine if I told the boss, yeah, I don't care what you say, boss. We're not talking football September through January. We're talking cricket. We're talking soccer. Fired. And if you don't like it, too damn bad, well, what do you think is going to happen? He'd say you're getting fired because you're not doing your job. And your job is whatever. But you understand what I'm saying? But what about those guys? I feel like they've done something wrong also.
5: Well, I think in their instance, they got too caught up in trying to always sound like they know everything. If they just would have shut up, it would. If they're like, hey, man, this caught us all by surprise, but everyone has to be, no, I knew about this.
13: Right,
5: I just didn't say anything. And it kind of bit him in the backside. Just analog, Al, I'm glad you mentioned it. Arnie tried to cover it up tonight. It wasn't even on his rundown, but I'm glad we were able to dive into it. All right. It's the biggest show of the year, apparently, because Arnie's going
13: to
5: give his preseason
13: pick. And I have a question to ask you, too. A very important question to ask you.
5: Well, let's do it. After Steve DeSager gets us caught up with everything that's trending in the world of sports. What's up, Steve?
11: And, of course, the question is, who plays for the Cardinals and the Panthers?
5: Yeah, I know. Who's your starting quarterback?
11: How can you make a pick on a preseason? I say this every year.
13: Do you know the preseason's the free season, Steve?
11: Just because it rhymes doesn't make it true.
13: No, but I'm going to put it on a t-shirt, too.
11: Okay. Mm-hmm.
13: Do you know anything better than that? The preseason is the free season? Come on now.
14: Right.
11: No, it's catchy.
13: It's very catchy.
11: Once again, doesn't make it true. The Boston Red Sox dominated the Dodgers this weekend. They were the better team every day. 8-4 tonight's final. Red Sox have won 5 straight. They hit 4 solo homers in tonight's game. Boston has won 15 of its last 16 road games. A team in Red Sox franchise history has not done that since the 1930s. This year's team has swept a series on the road 6 different times this year, most of any team in the majors this season. And a Red Sox team that replaced its manager early and, frankly, a month or two ago still wasn't that good. The Red Sox are only 5 games out behind first place Tampa Bay in the AL East standings, and maybe more important to them, only 2.5 games back of the Yankees to be the best of the wild cards in the American League.
5: Wow.
11: We are still early August. By the way, first baseman for Boston, Wilson Contreras, did return, went 0 for 5, but this is a guy who had been hit by a pitch on the helmet on Friday, did play tonight. For the Dodgers, their new pitcher, Tarek Skubal, is due to start on Tuesday at the Cubs. Trade deadline is Monday at 6 p.m. Eastern time. The Cubs traded away pitcher Jameson Taillon to the Blue Jays. The Cubs do get pitcher Kevin Gausman from Toronto. The Rays acquired pitcher Freddie Peralta from the Mets. The Yankees got infielder Luis Garcia from the Nationals for four pitchers. Garcia, 23 homers, 76 RBIs, leads the NL in slugging at the time of the deal. Yankees won 2-1 at the Cubs. White Sox a winner at Tampa Bay, 9-1. Houston won it 6 straight. They're now 2.5 games ahead of Texas in the AL West. Seattle is 3 back. Houston won its game against Texas 7-3, while Seattle with a run bottom of the ninth edged Minnesota 7-6. And the Angels, with the worst record in the majors, shut out Milwaukee 3-0. The losing pitcher was Jacob Mizorowski, who did have 10 strikeouts in 7 innings. The Brewers have the best record in the majors this year. Wins for Miami and Colorado. The Houston Texans signed veteran defensive end Jadeveon Clowney. Wide receiver Jalen Polk retired from the NFL, a second rounder just a couple years ago. WNBA Minnesota won its 10th in a row, beating Indiana 108-100. The Dallas Mavericks gave Najee Marshall a 3-year extension. NASCAR's Cup Series was off this weekend. 4 races to go until the chase. The IndyCar schedule continues in a week on Fox TV from Portland, Oregon. By the way, the tennis final today on the ladies' side at the DC Open didn't finish today because of all the rain in the Eastern time zone today. That certainly hit D.C., so it'll finish on Monday. They had 2 long delays. Certainly never got to the start of the men's final, but Jessica Pegula is leading the women's final there, facing 21-year-old from the Philippines, Alex Iallo, who had upset Naomi Osaka in the semis. Pegula leads the final 6-4-1-2. Back to you.
5: Thanks, Steve. Good point by Nick here off the X. NFL does own 10% of ESPN now. So there is a little bit of a conflict of interest, but I mean, you're right. I mean, I'll give you 100% on that. Whenever you fess up and you're like, hey man, we knew about this and didn't say anything, you kind of step back. You're like, well, why didn't you say anything? Why wouldn't it be something that you want to talk about? Hey, Roman numeral, anything else on Scoobal you want to get into?
13: Real quick, I have a question for you now.
5: Oh, okay, go ahead.
13: I want you and I'm going to ask you first because I know you don't need any money and you're rich as hell, but I think you and I should enter one of those circa super contests, Lollapalooza, win millions of dollars football contest this year.
5: Oh, game on. I don't think I can legally do it, though.
13: Why is that?
5: You have to be in the state?
13: Well, we could find a proctor.
5: What does that mean?
13: Means somebody that lives in Las Vegas.
14: Don't you mean like proxy?
13: A proxy, proctor. Like,
5: what does that mean?
13: I don't know. Like a Bernie or a Todd Furman or Bill Krakenberg or somebody that actually lives in Vegas. I think you have to be certified or something. But yeah, we could work around that.
5: Well, what does it mean though? What does that look like to you? Whenever you say we should do this, like, what are you wanting to get in?
13: Well, I don't want to get like to the one that costs like $10,000 to get in, if that's what you're asking.
5: I mean,
13: $5,000 each.
5: We're in a really good spot in life right now, but I can't talk my wife into 10 grand for anything, man.
13: I want one of those ones that I'm hoping there's one that like $500 or something. If there's one that's more, maybe we'll recruit like some of the listeners and have them do it. Maybe we'll recruit Todd to see if Todd wants. I bet you Todd's in about like 2 or 3 or 4 of them, for crying out loud.
5: But I mean, listen, I mean, no offense, but I know you want to pat yourself on the back, but your picks kind of stink.
13: My picks stink.
5: It's like that moment when Peter Griffin went to the doctor and they told him he was fat, and he's like, whoa, wait a minute here.
13: Whoa.
5: I'm fat?
13: I mean,
5: your picks aren't very good. Like, if I was going to get in bed with someone when it comes to the picks, I would want it to be like a Todd or a Bill Krakenberg, or, you know, I don't know, Arnie. It would be very, it would be a very big risk based on how bombastic your approach is.
13: I don't know
5: how great you think you are, but how the results don't really match that.
13: Has Todd Furman or Bill Krakenberger ever been told by the casino, don't you ever do that again or you'll never get in here again? Have they ever been told like I've been told like that?
5: I don't know if you were told that because your picks were so good or
13: it was
5: because
13: so good.
5: You were passing out at the table.
13: I was doing a show in Las Vegas at Caesars, and we had like about 3,000-4,000 people show from out of town. And our boss was so cheap, he got like one Subway sandwich footlong and like a keg of beer. And everybody's just sitting around staring at each other. And I got on the mic. I go, hey, I got a 4-team parlay. And I gave it out over the mic. And everybody ran downstairs and bet it. And all 4 teams won. And the guy in the sports book said, don't you ever, ever do that again. Ever. Destroyed
5: them. Okay, well, there's something you can brag about.
13: Let's go. Let's go.
5: I don't know if they've ever had that happen, but okay. Yeah. I mean,
13: I'm ready. Look, what do I usually pick at? About 90%?
5: Something around there. Yeah. About 90%.
13: I don't know why you wouldn't want to be partners with me. Do we have any rich listeners that maybe want to partner with us? I don't know.
5: I would imagine that if we started to peruse the vast Fox Sports Radio, army, the listener, I'm sure there's some people doing well in life right now. I mean, but you got to make yourself a worthy investment. You know, got to make sure that you got to win these. When you call it the preseason, Arnie, you got to go win these picks.
13: Do we have a producer? You keep saying we have a do we have a producer?
5: We literally just talked on the air.
13: I don't know. I don't know who that guy was. But if we have a producer, can you look up, Mr. Producer, some of the contests in Las Vegas and find out some of the cheaper ones, whether it's college or pro? I don't know which one you want to go with, Chris.
5: I think college would cost me my job right now.
13: Oh, okay,
5: so I would like
13: bad.
5: To go pro. Listen, right, let's do pro. College is not to the point where everybody can gamble on the game yet. If you're associated with a team or if you are on a team, you've seen what happens whenever you go out there and gamble on said team.
8: Can I just say something real quick? I am offended that you don't think I know about all of the mega contests there
5: right,
8: in Las
5: exactly.
8: Vegas. In fact, I have one that is right up your alley, right in your budget, and I feel like you are a stone cold lock to win it.
13: What is that?
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13: Oh, I'm looking forward to it. Look at that.
5: Tease. It's coming up next right here on Fox Sports Radio.
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5: All right, it's Arnie and Plank here on Fox Sports Radio. Tarek Skubal's going to start on Tuesday night?
13: Oh, I'm going to bet him. Oh, he's going to win that one for sure.
5: Tuesday, by the way, is also the day that the, not AP, Coaches Poll comes out in college football. So around noon, I think, on Tuesday is when you get your first Coaches Poll. I bet Texas will probably be preseason number one on that front.
13: By the way, we got football this week.
5: Go ahead. I'm sorry.
13: Got a little bit of a problem. I was going over my Super Bowl picks, and everything keeps leading back to two teams.
5: Miami and?
13: Well, how'd you know I was going to say Miami?
5: Because you say it every year.
13: Have I been right yet?
5: No. You're about 0 for 13 since we've been doing the show.
13: I'm not giving you the other team then.
5: Okay, then we'll wait. Everyone's on pins and needles to get your pick, so I don't want to ruin anything. Rob Guerra is in tonight. He drew the short straw to have to work on Sunday night. So Iowa Sam is running the show as well. Yeah, and of course, I we have the Saquon updates. But Rob, you had the actual contest we could get in, right?
7: I found three of them for the Sneaking Genius.
13: Okay.
7: I'm going to start with the least likely ones for you to the one I think you should enter. First one, the Circa Millions, only $1,000 to enter. You can get up to 10 entries if you'd like.
13: $1,000 a piece?
7: Yes. So and I can see you getting 6-7 entries, you know, just.
13: Yeah, and what does that usually win? That wins in the millions, like
7: that
13: 3-4
7: wins in
13: million.
7: The millions. Yes, yeah. Correct. Here's the other one you can get.
13: That's not bad. That's not bad.
7: If you want to go down the street, go to the Westgate Super Contest. $1,500 entry fee. Less people in that one, so it gives you a higher chance to win.
13: I like that. And that's probably about 4 or 5 million that you could win there too.
7: Yep.
13: That's not
7: and then, bad. But here's the one where I think you're really going to clean up. Okay, Circa just launched this one. I think last year. It's called the Grandissimo. $100,000 per entry Survivor contest. So far, there are only 5 entries total in the
13: network. Oh, wow.
7: I think you can do it, Arnie.
13: We'd have to pool our money together is what we'd have to do.
7: $100,000? You spend that much on maple syrup every Christmas time.
13: So we'd have to get like 5 guys at $20,000 apiece.
4: Wow. So who? Only 5 people are in it so far?
7: I mean, it is August 2nd.
5: Yeah. We still got a little bit of time to go. So, by the way, in case you didn't know, Arnie Grandissimo is Spanish for huge or very large. So just, I mean, that means it's big. I mean, we're talking big here. 100K to get in.
13: Wow. Now, I know there's some that are like 25, 100 bucks, 500 bucks. So I'm definitely, somebody texted us in, said, if you just sign up, you have to be in Vegas just to sign up, but you don't have to be there to make your picks.
5: Yeah, you got to go sign up there. I mean, listen, you can't do this thing on an app. We're going to do this thing right.
13: Right.
5: All right, so let's say we go in on the Grandissimo. What's that, 50K a piece?
13: Woo!
5: Starts
13: Woo!
5: Week one.
13: Yeah.
5: Survivor, who we going with?
13: You mean, so you, and is it the rules where you can only pick one?
5: I mean, I'm assuming
7: yes,
5: it's the
7: one
5: same
7: team
5: rules, right, Rob?
7: Per season you can pick.
5: I mean, you got to take the Raiders. I mean, because they're going to smoke the Dolphins, and it's at home. I don't know, though. The Chargers hosting Arizona would be quite, I think about everyone on the planet will have that as their week one.
13: Right. You see, that's the problem. What's your strategy? Do you want to go after the win right away? I guess you want to start off strong and get the win right away, don't you?
5: Yes. I mean, if there's only 5 people that are in it right now, probably by the time we get to it, there'll be some whales that'll get into it. There'll be some
7: Well, guys, you should know that because it's such a massive money lead or contest, they limit the entries to just 40 people.
5: Oh,
13: woo.
5: Okay.
7: I mean, good luck finding 40 people who have 100 grand to spare, but I mean, you can clean up, I'm telling you.
5: You know what? It's interesting. I have never really thought about wanting to be a part of something like this until you mentioned it. And I think it'd be awesome.
13: I think it'd be fun.
5: Well, I mean, listen, we're not going to be able to get into the Grandissimo at 100K.
13: No.
5: But to be involved in like the Circa Millions or the Westgate, I mean, can you imagine the energy that you would have if you're getting down to the wire and you're still in that thing?
13: And we're arguing on the air which team we want, which team we don't want. You know, that's crazy.
5: Can we get, I mean, is there a budget? I mean, there's got to be like a marketing budget or something.
13: I'll research. I'll research the ones for like in the couple of hundreds and see what that does.
5: Yeah, so basically all the work that Rob G did. Like, listen,
7: he was so confident in his picks that as soon as he heard the amounts, he's like, you know what? We'll just find a 500 one.
5: Hey, that sounds great, man. I appreciate all the work. It's kind of like me to Arnie's Roman numeral rundown. It's like, Arnie, I appreciate all that work in the Roman numeral rundown. We ain't talking about that stuff tonight because you are ignoring the major stories in sports. But I agree. Boy, that'd be pretty fun, man. That'd be pretty fun to be involved in any of those. All right. Hour one is in the books. When we come back, Todd Furman makes his triumphant return to Fox Sports Radio, to Sunday nights. We'll dive into some of his preseason takes as he started getting into win totals, as he started getting into Heisman odds, as he started getting into any over-unders. We saw some big game spreads that were released today, and we'll hit your tweets when we come back as we, in Arnie's words, kick off the week with Arnie and Plank. Stick around. It's Fox Sports Radio.
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1: The Boston Red Sox won their fifth game in a row tonight, beating the Dodgers in L.A. again, 8-4. Red Sox hit four solo homers. New L.A. pitcher Tarek Skubal is due to start on Tuesday at the Cubs. The Cubs acquired pitcher Kevin Gausman from Toronto tonight. The Cubs sent pitcher Jameson Taillon to the Blue Jays in a separate deal. The Yankees got infielder Luis Garcia from the Nationals. The Rays acquired pitcher Freddie Peralta from the Mets. Major League Baseball's trade deadline is Monday at 6 p.m. Eastern Time. The White Sox won at Tampa Bay 9-1. Yankees 2-1 winners at the Cubs. Houston won its sixth game in a row, 7-3 over the slumping Texas Rangers, who are now 2.5 games back of first place Houston in the AL West. The Houston Texans signed veteran defensive end Jadeveon Clowney. In the WNBA, Minnesota won its 10th straight game, beating Indiana 108-100. I'm Steve DeSager.
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5: All right, here we go. Hour two, Todd Furman's return. In exactly 20 minutes from now. So yeah, can we're I give excited you about that.
6: A different analogy. Maybe I didn't give you a good enough analogy in hour number one. Let me say you're the emperor and you're eating turkey legs and steak and all the food and you're getting fat, living high off the hog, and the rest of us are peasants and we don't get any food and we're getting sick and we're dying off, okay? You understand now what I'm saying?
5: You're the Dodgers. No, because you have the money to spend and you're not spending it.
6: That's not true either. Like you said, there's
5: you're telling me these owners don't have the money to spend and they're not spending it.
6: No, I think there's only really about... It does depend on the market size. I think that has something to do with it.
5: No, it doesn't. It's the every single owner is rich as hell in Major League Baseball. There's no Mark Davises before he moved to Las Vegas.
6: Right.
5: So whenever you're like, oh, they're the Kings and we're just the paupers doing a little dance for them. No, you're not. Every owner in Major League Baseball is filthy rich.
6: Then why is there going to be a lockout next year?
5: Because they don't want to spend.
6: Well, who's making them spend then?
5: They need to spend more. And they don't want to. So that's why there's going to be a hard cap. And they want everyone to be equal. They just absolutely, positively don't want to put the money out. And the Dodgers said, hey, we got a little break here with our TV deal. We're going to spend the money. Everyone has the opportunity to spend as much money as they want. And listen, every owner in Major League Baseball, Arnie, has money. Every single one of them. There's nothing that's stopping them from spending. Now, granted, can you do 10 years, $150 million contracts? Probably not. But Kyle Tucker kind of sucks. So, I mean, in all honesty, I mean, there's those times whenever you have that kind of money that you spend, you're like, oh, okay. You know, maybe it wasn't the best investment that you've made. So, I don't know, man. I understand what you're saying and how it's being presented, but you're presenting the owners as the poor little ones who won't go out and spend the money. And I don't see it that way.
6: Yeah, I mean, I don't know how many of them can actually pay the 10-year $500 million that...
5: Not many, I guess, probably.
6: Yeah.
5: Than one guy.
6: Is it Scott Boras? Is that who his agent is? Is that who the Skubal's agent is?
5: Well, I would assume it is. Isn't he the agent to everyone?
6: You know, we should get him on the air one time. He's a very... I've had him in studio once. Very intense guy. Very intense guy. Very smart guy. I got to be honest with you. I mean, obviously, he knows what he's doing, but very intelligent. You know, he knows exactly.
5: Yeah. So can I just ask, since you have this great tie with him, when did you have him in studio? What year was that?
6: A million years ago. I think it was close to a million. I think it's when we was walking around with A-Rod, that book. Remember when he had that encyclopedia book that he was showing to people about how A-Rod deserves all this money? So he's going to do it again. He's going to make a fortune. I'm off Skubal. No doubt about that.
5: Now, there's a couple of, I guess you could say, helpers that you have here on the X that want to do something to help get you involved in a survivor pool.
6: Oh, really?
5: Eric, maybe this is more of your price range. At least it is mine. He says, I get in a survivor pool each year, $10 entry, up to 3 entry per person, winner takes all. I could send a link if you want it.
6: Yeah, absolutely.
5: There you
6: send
5: go.
6: The link. Yeah, let's
5: $10
6: go.
5: $10 in. Doug writes, sounds like Arnie needs some ethics training. That might be the case. I guess Arnie wants you to find a Procter and Gamble. Well, he was looking for a Procter out there as well, too. Gunny, who's this Phil McCracken you keep talking about, Arnie?
6: Phil Krackenberger. He's on the network. He's like a real gambler. I like him. I like Crack. He really knows what he's talking about. I don't know what he picks percentage-wise, but all these guys are close to 60%. I guess that's the mark they go for.
5: Jeff Schwartz tells a great story, and I don't think Jeff would mind me telling this, and I don't think Bill would either. That, like, out of nowhere, they'll be kind of chatting, you know, doing the Sunday show, the BetMGM show, and all of a sudden Bill will go, all right, I got an over under, or I've got a total that we're betting right now. And literally it's like everyone stops because either a piece of advice came in, or they might be talking about a game at 3 o'clock in the afternoon at 3 Central time. And then also Bill's like, all right, right now we got this. We got to put this in right now. I love listening to that show. You should be on that with all your great picks, right?
6: What about Pat McAfee using some inside information on his show to make a bet and win a lot of money?
5: Oh, what was I missed that on the Roman numeral rundown? Today.
6: I didn't have it on the Roman numeral rundown, but he's being called out for it too. He had somebody on his show. He found that, I think it was where LeBron was going or something. I think Shams tweeted him. And then he went ahead and bet like Philadelphia or something to that effect.
5: Is that's frowned upon in the sports world, in the polymarket world? Or where was he? Do we know where? Or is this one of those where you just have enough information to tell the story and that's it? And you don't have any more to add to it?
6: I don't have the whole story. I'd have to look up the story. I wasn't ready to talk about that. But yeah, he did. People were calling him out over that.
5: Mustang Mania, who's one of my favorite, subscribers, contributors to this program.
6: Okay, I found it.
5: Okay, and real quick, he says you have to physically go to Circa to bet the football survival pool. So, Arnie, fly out to Vegas, meet up with Bernie Fratto, get it on.
6: Arnie doesn't have
5: a way to get to the airport. Yeah, are you closer or further away from an airport now that you've moved from Vermont to Connecticut?
6: Oh, I got tons of airports around
5: me. Okay.
6: JFK, right. LaGuardia, I'm good to go. Let's do it.
5: All right, so what's the story that you brought up?
6: McAfee faced public criticism after joking on air that a heads-up text from Shams Charania prompted him to place a +700 legal wager on LeBron James's free agency destination before it was publicly announced.
5: Huh.
6: Seven to one odds. Wow.
5: It's not bad. You can make a little money on that.
6: I think he bet $100,000, but I'm not sure of the amount.
5: Well, we need to get him to join us in this grandissimo event that our Rob G was talking about. That might not be too bad. All right. Listen, Todd's coming up here in a bit, so we gotta fix the place up a little bit. Let's get caught up on some of these X submissions and tweets to the show. It's the best way to get in touch with us at Stinkin' Genius One. I'm at Plank Show. Everyone go follow us at Fox Sports Radio. Colin asks, guys, are we going to go all in on Tony Romo tonight or not? Again, another story that's not on the Roman numeral rundown. You don't have Kyle Shanahan. You don't have Tony Romo. You don't have Baker Mayfield. What's going on?
6: Well, I thought we were going to be, everybody was talking about baseball.
5: I thought everyone was going to talk about your pick is what you thought.
6: I thought everyone was going to be talking about your pick. Yeah. As for the Tony Romo thing, I do have one question about this, and I did see the video. My question is, what did he blow? What was the number that he blew? Exactly.
5: Yeah.
6: And now you're punishing a guy where you don't know if he was legally drunk or not. You don't know what he blew and what he would have blown. There was no test given.
5: Well, I mean, Arnie, not to intervene here and like go to the legal side of it, but I mean, they did take him through the entire process, and the officers observed things. And when you refuse to blow, and again, I'm not an attorney or a defense attorney, but I've, studied this enough because, fear, you kind of set yourself up to be questioned whenever you say, hey, I ain't blowing. Now, if you have nothing to hide, you blow like crazy.
6: Well, the only thing I had to hide was I wasn't feeling well and I drank a bunch of cough medicine.
5: I mean, you come up with a one in a million opportunity in that front. So, I mean, you have to understand why people would. And if Tony Romo was like, hey, I'm going to take some time away from CBS, and he probably knows too, right?
6: No, he probably does. I understand that. But look, we're just straightening out. Before you fire somebody, you better be damn sure that he was OWI, and that's what happened. Otherwise, he probably, I don't think he's going to lose his job. It really comes down to that. Allegedly, this is like a loophole, or not a loophole, a way to get out of the contract, because I guess he hasn't been that great the last year or so. And, you know, the predicting thing that's kind of getting old, and maybe they paid him too much money. I'm not sure if that's the reason why. If it is, that's kind of bogus, if you're asking me.
5: Sure.
6: But I do think he'll come back this year. I don't think they'll try to get rid of him for good, to be honest.
5: Will he be celebrated when he comes back?
6: I think people will be happy to have him back. I don't think anybody's going to attack or be mad about it, to be honest with you. I mean, there's nobody got hurt. You shouldn't drive while intoxicated. But we have no proof that he was legally intoxicated.
5: Jimmy V's three tonight is very much on point. He says a player strike will cost Major League Baseball millions more fans than 94 strike did. Number two, the NFL is designed for parity and no dynasties, but the great franchises still make it work. And number three, Arch Manning will not be a New York Jet, but maybe a Miami Dolphin.
6: Oh, wow. That means he thinks Miami will have like one of the top three picks. Probably, maybe.
5: Are you kind of starting to buy into the hype that Arch might not be the number one overall pick?
6: Yeah, I am. I'm starting to buy that. Even though I called it, what, how many years ago?
5: I think you've called it in the last three drafts.
6: When he was in eighth grade?
5: Yeah. Had him going number one. Well, here's the thing. He's going to have a really good year. And Texas is going to be preseason number one. I still think there's a chance he might come back to school next year. I mean, I really, we'll see. But Dante Moore's got a great chance to have an outstanding year. Julian Sayin', I haven't given up on the South Carolina quarterback. I really like Darian Mensah quite a bit. But, dude, I cannot wait. Are you trying to come up with some different phrases for Arch? What was it, ache for Arch or something like that earlier? What'd you come up with on the Arch Manning tank conversation you had for your Dolphins?
6: I forgot what it was.
5: Miserable already. For Manning or something like misery for Manning?
6: But let me ask you this. What's going to happen if on the second game of the year he has a horrible game at home to Ohio State? Then what happens?
5: The same thing probably that happened last year. Everyone says, oh, he's terrible. And
6: he's overrated.
5: Know, and he's overrated. And he's a bust. And then he'll come back and have a pretty good rest of his season. Texas's schedule's tougher this year than it was last year. I mean, not only do you – Texas State's pretty good this year, too. And that's who they open with. So I'm all in. I'm all in on Arch. I think he's going to have a really good year. Colin writes, to defend Arnie a little bit, he feels more like just a New York Mets fan than he does a baseball fan. Would you say that's fair?
6: For the most part, I mean, I do like baseball. And I will watch some of the Yankee games, the Dodger games I'll watch. The Red Sox have been on a tear. Like I said, I do have MLB up, but he's right. I'm not watching the other teams like Tampa and Pittsburgh and all that dreck. I'm not watching those teams.
5: The other day, I've gotten to a habit of watching the MLB Network, and I like their, you know, they'll show games, but they also have their kind of red zone channel, and they were showing a couple of managers, and I looked at them like, I don't know who that is. I have no idea who that guy is. And whenever I looked at him, I thought, honestly, whenever I saw him, I thought, is that the dude that used to be the head coach of the Angels? Is that their old manager? And I started to go through the list of managers in the National League, and I realized I don't know any of these guys. I mean, I obviously there's some like Terry Francona, you know him, you know Craig Mattingly, Council, Walt Weiss has been around for a while. You know Mattingly's the interim now with the Phils, and everybody knows.
6: I mean, what do you really do? You just take the scorecard out with the
5: right
6: starting lineup, and that's pretty much it.
5: If I were to say Warren Schaefer, would you know who he's the manager of?
6: No.
5: Yeah,
6: no.
5: Exactly. What about
6: Schaefer Beer? I love Schaefer Beer.
5: He's the Rockies manager. And the guy that they kept showing that kind of threw me off a little bit was actually Torrey Lovello, and I was like, oh wait, I actually know who he is because
6: right.
5: Dude went to the World Series not too long ago. But if I were to say Clayton McCullough,
6: big
5: would
6: old
5: you
6: Clayton.
5: Know he's the manager of?
6: Big old Clayton, of course.
5: I was the same way. So listen, I'm as guilty as you know. He's a Marlins yeah. manager, by the way. It's just it's
6: Marlins
5: wild.
6: Have a team. I didn't even know that. How about that? I'm kidding. I'm kidding.
5: Here's one. This is from Brendan. The Dodgers are now overwhelmingly favorites to win it all, and we can thank the other 29 teams for being cheapskates and putting profit over winning. The Dodgers should go down in baseball lore as one of the most well-run teams in baseball
6: you
5: know, history. That's
6: you keep
5: Brendan.
6: Saying that everybody could have signed them because they have the money, but he didn't want to go anywhere. He wanted to sign with the Dodgers. So what's a fair analogy here, Chris, is would you give up your prospects, say three of them, just to rent somebody for the last 50 games or 40 to 50 games? That's the real question. Because if he went to Milwaukee or the Mets or whatever team, he's only coming back to becoming a free agent signing with the Dodgers. So do you want to give up that type of
5: maybe
6: prospects
5: so.
6: For that?
5: Maybe so. It's a great question. And then this real quick from Bobby X, who writes, fun AI fact. The Dodgers are just three games over 500 against potential playoff teams. That includes tonight's 8-4 loss to Boston, which completed an ugly three-game sweep of the Dodgers. I calculated the records from the Dodgers' full 2026 game log and the current MLB standings.
6: What
5: so,
6: the
5: in
6: hell
5: other
6: does
5: words,
6: that even mean?
5: They needed Tarek Skubal, is what he's saying.
6: Yeah,
5: they got to get a starting pitcher to get over the hump. They
6: is
5: needed
6: he saying
5: them.
6: Not playoff teams, just potential playoff teams?
5: Well, I mean, when you look at, he's got 43 games there right now. So, you don't want to just automatically, I was trying to pull up the standings here real quick in Major League Baseball, but you just don't want to immediately eliminate somebody because, right, they're a game out of the wild card. So I would assume that he still included, say, in potential playoff teams for the Dodgers, like the Padres and Marlins, who are a game and game and a half back of the wild card.
6: Who are the Dodgers beating? They're 26 games above 500. They got to be beating somebody.
5: Well, there's a lot of bad teams in baseball.
6: And they lost three in a row, too.
5: And they just lost three in a row. So Dave Roberts' seat's getting kind of hot there a little bit. That's sarcasm. Everybody calm down. All right, we got a break. When we come back, more of your tweets and your X submissions to the show tonight. But Todd Furman is back. He makes his triumphant return to Sunday nights right here on Fox Sports Radio.
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0: they're gonna send my soul.
1: I don't know if I'm gonna get a question in tonight, Todd, because Arnie's so excited that you're back, and so am I. Todd Furman's in the house. Welcome back, Todd. Hope you've had a great summer. He's gonna join us coming up here in mere moments. But I gotta say one thing.
2: Yeah.
1: I'm pretty excited to dive in some of the early numbers we have for college football. Now, I know you're all about the free season, but today, and maybe this was late last night too, we started to see some of the games of the year and the spreads that were released. Interesting. The Michigan Wolverines are a 2-point favorite over the Sooners in week two. Kind of so. Now, I don't see many Arizona games on here, Arnie, unfortunately, that we can talk that. About. Yeah, but Todd Furman.
2: I have a sleeper from the Big 12 conference, by the way.
1: Oh, do you? Who is it? Arizona?
2: BYU.
1: That's not a sleeper. They're like picked to finish second in the league. You're going to give me a sleeper. Give me like Kansas State. That's a sleeper.
2: You mean so many people figured it out? They have every returning starter on offense and defense, too.
1: I mean, yeah, we've been talking about this for 3 weeks. Todd Furman joins us right now here. He is back, Todd. All right, so I'm nerding out on all these early numbers that came out from the games of the year. I think who was the South Point that released it. Is there value in some of these, Todd? Are you anything that really kind of caught your eye, or have you even had a chance to I was blown. Texas, a 6.5-point favorite over Oklahoma, blew my mind. Tennessee, Alabama being a pick 'em, blew my mind. Notre Dame, a 9-point favorite over BYU on October 17th. Some big numbers out there.
3: Well, we'll have time to pick apart BYU. I'm not nearly as bullish on the Cougars as a lot of people are. I think they got by with some.

0: smoke and mirrors last year. With Bear Bachmeier and his physicality, you don't love that receiving room. So I actually think that number is fair, especially if Notre Dame goes in there. And the sources that I've spoken to kind of indicate it won't be a night game in Provo, which will help the Irish quite a bit if that's indeed the case. But in terms of the game of your numbers that you're referencing, Chris, it's all about bankroll. And for those folks that have the liquidity that can tie up their money months in advance, if you happen to find numbers that you feel are 3-4 points off of your power ratings, you can definitely get ahead of the curve and give yourself some ample opportunity to either get out of those positions or beat the market as the games get closer. But I do think even for the casual fan, it's a fascinating exercise that you alluded to kind of get a better indication of exactly how odds makers view some of the teams in the top five, the top 10. And while we may think that a lot of these teams are very close in overall skill set, as you indicate, odds makers feel differently about the way that they're assessed Oklahoma and Texas going into the season. Of course, before we see Texas week two at home against Ohio State and Oklahoma on the road in Ann Arbor for the return game, and a game where they were able to bully the Wolverines last year.
1: I was going to ask you, I think people are already putting down money on the Texas-Ohio State game. You like that game already, or is it just way too early for you?
0: I don't have a real strong opinion on the game. I think it's a fair number with Texas being a short home favorite in that particular spot. We know what Texas was able to do in the transfer portal, bring in a bevy of difference makers on the offensive side. When you look at Hollywood Smothers, one of the top running backs in the ACC, they get a true number one to pair with Ryan Wingo and Cam Coleman, who I think a lot of people forget was kind of 1A and 1B with Jeremiah Smith when they were coming out of high school. And we'll see if Coleman has an opportunity to assert himself with an actual quarterback that can throw a forward pass, unlike what he dealt with during his time at Auburn. Meanwhile, for Ohio State, I've been a Julian Sand detractor, and it got me in a lot of hot water with Buckeyes fans throughout the course of last year, but I think we saw some of his limitations when they stepped up in class in the conference championship game against Indiana, and then, of course, when they lose to Miami in the college football playoff. So a fascinating game for a variety of reasons, and look, I can't argue with Ryan Day and him identifying coordinators, because we saw what he was able to do with Matt Patricia on the defensive side, but color me a bit more skeptical to see if Arthur Smith wants to run the ball on first and second down and take the ball out of his playmakers' hands, knowing that Ohio State is a heck of a lot deeper receiver than they are even in the backfield.
2: Man, these numbers, just one final thought from me. The odds makers really, really, really like Texas. 6.5-point favorite over. And I know, Todd, these lines are going to move quite a bit. Tuesday, we're going to get the coaches' poll. I expect Texas to be number one in that. Are you buying the Texas hype right now in more in-depth with the Camp Colemans of the world and with the Hollywood Smothers and with what they've done with Arch in another year? Is that a team you're buying into right now?
0: Their schedule is going to be the biggest challenge that Texas is going to be faced with, and it can go one of two directions. You win that game at home against Ohio State, and suddenly you have an inside track to the college football playoff even before you get into the 9-game conference slate in the SEC. Lose that game, and the boo birds start to come out, the finger-pointing as well. Maybe Steve Sarkisian just can't win these games, and you don't really have much in the way of wiggle room in terms of your conference game. So I think Texas is extremely talented. I want to see them go out there and actually prove it, and I think all of us, whether you're a casual fan or a sports bettor, are no doubt going to be glued to the edge of your seat to see if Arch Manning gets a little bit of redemption, most likely going to be healthy going into the game this year against Ohio State, than dealing with that shoulder strain that they kind of kept under wraps for his debut as a starter last year in Columbus.
1: Todd, I don't know if you know this. This is our biggest show of the year. People tune in just to hear my preseason pick, because the preseason is the free season, Todd. I don't know if you know that. My question to you is, do you do your homework for the preseason, or do you pretty much just rely on me for my picks on that? I'm curious.
0: No, I do my own homework, Arnie.
1: Oh, really?
0: I'm a trusting individual. Oftentimes, I will not defer to you to just hand out your preseason gold, but I'm sure you're already heavily invested in the Hall of Fame game that'll kick off in earnest on Thursday night, with that number kind of ping-ponging right around a pick'em between Arizona and Carolina, and a total sitting at 35.5. So I figure you're heavily invested there, already doing your homework for week one of the NFL preseason to try and find an opportunity that odds makers just don't know exists.
1: Yeah, they don't know. They're going to miss out on that. I should start off 2-0. My preseason picks, they're gold. I don't think there's anybody on the planet that's better in the preseason than I am, Todd.
0: Hey, look, it's tough for people to go out there and compete with you hitting 42% lifetime. So you set the bar pretty high for a lot of the bettors out there that want to try and take advantage of what they deem one of the more inefficient markets as it pertains to preseason football, knowing that it is an information game, much like handicapping and betting into college football bowls these days.
2: That's what I was going to ask you. Is there value in the preseason?
0: There is a ton. These numbers are going to move pretty quickly. There isn't nearly as much liquidity in the preseason market as what you're going to get in the NFL regular season or, of course, the playoffs. But you will get a lot of folks trying to get down as much as they can, taking advantage of rotations they think that are going to work in your favor. And it won't be a surprise if you see some of these moves, these games move 3, 4, 5, 6, 7 points through key numbers as we get more and more information about which teams are going to play their starters, which teams actually want to go out there and script plays. But you also have to keep in mind that sometimes the best laid plans don't come to fruition. And when you have some of those third and fourth teamers out there, things can get a little bit squirrely deep into the third and fourth quarter when they're playing in largely in front of empty buildings.
1: All right, Todd, serious question here. They say the NFL was always popular, but it really took the next step when we got into fantasy football and, of course, the gambling. That went through the roof out there. Now that the Dodgers getting Scooble, they're overwhelming favorite. First of all, one, there's going to be a lockout next year. Two, it's good as what gambling is going to go down on baseball. There's no value in taking the Dodgers to win the World Series, and nobody wants to bet on any of the other teams because the Dodgers are going to win it. Gambling on baseball could go down because of it also.
0: There's a little bit of opportunity if you do some of your homework, whether it's looking at the American League pennant or trying to figure out these award races. Maybe it's not trying to fade the Dodgers as they look to try and win their third straight World Series. But the number didn't move nearly as much as the mainstream media would suggest. I mean, we saw the uproar across social media with the Dodgers acquiring Tarik Skubal. And, of course, if they get everyone healthy, it makes that rotation a very difficult out, whether it's in a best of five or a best of seven. But with that move, the Dodgers number only shrunk from right around plus $1.90 down to plus 155. I don't want to bore people this late on a Sunday night with what the implied probability there suggests. But look, the Dodgers go out there and continue to do what they can to ratchet up in an arms race. And to your point, Arnie, I think as baseball fans, we'll stay optimistic that we get a season played in its entirety next year. But I have to imagine it's a pipe dream. If we can get more than 130 games, I would call it a win. But I'm not that optimistic that we're going to be even close to that number, given the labor stoppage that seems somewhat inevitable.
2: Inevitable, baby. I will say this much, man. It's here. We find our son. Well, not only is Todd back, we get football on Thursday night. By the way, Jacoby Brissett is supposed to be the Arizona Cardinals starter this year, Arnie. So they definitely are on a fast track towards that number one overall pick. But, I mean, Todd, let's go. We got college practices starting this week. Some have already started. We got a game on Thursday night. We got a full slate of exhibition games, preseason games next week. Feels like it's right around the corner.
0: I just want to make sure Arnie's got enough time, Chris, to get down on his beloved Arizona Wildcats to win the Big 12, to win the national championship.
1: Oh, yeah.
0: And that he's prominently sporting all his Fafita for Heisman material that no doubt the Alumni Association has distributed across the continental United States.
1: Hey, one more last thing, Todd. Personal question here. I heard now, please, I don't want to cross the line, but I heard now that you want to apologize because I told you weeks ago you don't want a vacation in the Canadian Rockies after a couple of drinks of water. It's boring and there's nothing to do. Was I right? Did you have a terrible time or what?
0: You couldn't have been more wrong in your assessment, Artie. But over the years, I've come to know that when you make bold proclamations, there is a 98% certainty that you will be incorrect. The wife and I enjoyed our time throughout the Canadian Rockies. Lake Louise and Banff both exceeded our expectations. Jasper was phenomenal as well. And for those folks who consider themselves national park buffs, I know it's not easy to get to Glacier National Park in northern Montana, but one of the more iconic places to try and go, and you begin to realize how small all of us really are, even football season approaching and everything else. So, Arnie, once again, I will add travel agent to the list of jobs that you will not be partaking in when it comes to summer vacations for my lovely wife and myself.
1: I'm glad you had a good time, though. I'm glad you did. I had a couple glasses of water, and that's all that really mattered.
2: That's all you cared about. Hi, Todd. Welcome back, buddy. Good to have you back. Can't wait.
0: Always a pleasure, guys. Have a great week.
2: There he is, Todd Furman.
1: Oh, I forgot to ask him if he wanted to be our partner, too. Well, I'm just going to go in one of those $100 ones, probably, you know.
2: We got plenty of time, man. All right, listen, Steve DeSager comes rolling in with everything trending in the world of sports. What's up, hey, Steve?
3: If he's your partner on this wagering for the season, it's going to be like when there's a team of guys that are quote, owners of their fantasy football team, but one guy actually does the heavy lifting.
2: Yeah.
1: Yes.
3: I think Todd will be the one doing
1: I'll
3: the
1: just sit
3: lifting.
1: Here collecting the money is what I'll do.
3: As Chris did mention with college football, the preseason coaches poll comes out Tuesday. The AP preseason poll will be released about 2 weeks later. The first handful of games are on the final Saturday of August. That would include the Dublin game, August 29th, TCU against North Carolina, and a late night game on that Saturday at the end of the month on Fox with UNLV hosting Memphis. But most college football teams start in September. And remember, it's Labor Day weekend, a long weekend of college football, Thursday through Monday, early September. As for the NFL news, the Houston Texans signed veteran defensive end Jadeveon Clowney. Houston drafted him number one overall in 2014. And Houston is re-signing defensive tackle Mario Edwards. New Rams defensive end Myles Garrett will miss another practice on Monday due to lower half soreness, according to his coach, who says he's not concerned about it. Wide receiver Jalen Polk, now with the Saints, retired. He was a second rounder just 2 years ago by New England. New Orleans defensive tackle Brian Brzee will have surgery for a torn ACL. In the WNBA, Minnesota won its 10th straight game, 108-100 over Indiana. The Lynx rookie Olivia Miles had 28 points. Each team shot 57% from the floor. Caitlin Clark in defeat, 19 points, 10 assists, and Kelsey Mitchell had 37 points. Wins for Golden State and LA, Dallas as well. Dallas Mavericks gave Najee Marshall a 3-year extension worth over $50 million guaranteed. And Major League Baseball's trade deadline is Monday at 6 p.m. Eastern Time. The Yankees got infielder Luis Garcia from the Nationals for four pitchers today. Garcia was leading the NL in slugging, an infield. Garcia with 23 homers, 76 RBIs. The Yankees were 2-1 winners at the Cubs today. Gerrit Cole went 5 2/3 for the victory. The Cubs are getting veteran pitcher Kevin Gausman from Toronto and a separate deal. The Cubs sent pitcher Jameson Taillon to the Blue Jays. St. Louis with four runs in the ninth won at Toronto 5-1. The loss to closer Louis Varland, who has converted all 24 of his save chances. Cincinnati's Chase Burns is now 13-1. The Reds beat Pittsburgh 10-2. Burns, six innings, one run allowed, nine strikeouts. Miami, a 2-0 winner at the Mets. Sandy Alcantara went six innings for the win. He's 12-6 for the Marlins. Colorado got a complete game at Coors Field today, 8-1 over Kansas City. The Royals have lost four straight. Kyle Freeland, the Rockies' winning pitcher. White Sox won at Tampa Bay 9-1. The Rays acquired pitcher Freddy Peralta from the Mets, who's had a disappointing year. Anything but disappointing for the White Sox. Quite a story. First place in the AL Central. Three-game lead over Cleveland. Twins now four back. Cleveland shut out Arizona 5-0. Houston beat Texas again 7-3. Stros have won six straight. Boston won its fifth in a row, beating the Dodgers in L.A. again 8-4. Red Sox hit four solo homers. Back to you.
1: By the way, could you imagine if you had to trade for Ohtani if you were the Dodgers instead of getting him for free because he just walked away from the Angels? My goodness, man, how much would you have to give up to get that guy?
3: Apparently not as much as we all think after last night's deal. Yeah. I still am amazed that Milwaukee, for example, or any team that thinks they're going to be in the playoffs this year, if that's the price, and this is not guessing or conjecture, that was the actual price. You can't pay that for a team that's probably going to the playoffs? I mean, Milwaukee was the one seed in the playoffs last year, and they're the one seed as we stand right now. Yeah. And the only reason, despite home field advantage, that they lost to the Dodgers for the NL title was starting pitching.
2: Mm. I'd completely forgot about, and Mr. Nobody brought this up, I'd completely forgot about the rental the Brewers made to go get CC Sabathia.
3: That's right, and it got him to the playoffs. Yeah. It worked.
2: Yeah,
3: they gave up Michael Brantley in the deal, but frankly, that's worth it.
2: By the way, Jason B. Diamond, the birthday boy, points something out to Sager. The Dodgers have now lost seven straight games at home. They had to go get. You guys can get bad. You can get mad at the Dodgers all you want. They needed him. They needed him to get over this hump.
3: Oh yeah, I will mention what the rotation has been this week in a few minutes. It's a little embarrassing, and it's a six-man rotation too.
2: Yeah, not pretty at all. All right, thanks a lot, Steve. There's been a lot of trades already in Major League Baseball. The deadline is coming up tomorrow afternoon on Tuesday. We're going to get the entire preseason top 25 in the world of college football. And we still have, let me see here, Roman numeral 4 is football time. Roman numeral 5 is the bottom 5 in the NFL. And then Roman numeral 6 is the top 6 in
1: top
2: the NFL.
1: Eight. I put top eight.
2: Oh, did you put top eight? Man, yeah. Your handwriting is getting worse. All right,
1: is it? I thought I have good penmanship.
2: No, you do not. We'll dive into all that coming up next with the Dish segment with Arnie and Plank right here on Fox Sports Radio.
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1: We will get to football in a moment. By the way, the Dodgers have lost 5 of 7 this past week plus. They did win 2 home games against Seattle this week. But the starting rotation...
0: So Jason B. Diamond steered me wrong there.
1: It's still worth mentioning that the starting rotation...
2: And we just repeat it like it's true, too, or like parents.
1: And for the Dodgers, it's usually a 6-man rotation. Just awful this past week, and they could use any arm, not just Tarek Skubal. Anybody this coming week would be an improvement.
2: Doug Rao. What about him?
1: Yeah, exactly. Doug Rao. I'm sure we could go back to
0: Jerry Royce.
1: Make Mike Marshall a starter, the old Cy Young winner. Sure. Yeah. Justin Robleski gave up 4 homers and lost to Seattle. Seattle, the team with the worst batting average in the majors. And the next night's L.A. starter was Eric Lauer, who was cut by the Blue Jays and, for all we know, will be traded tomorrow by L.A. Then the next night, it was Roky Sasaki, who's finally lowered his ERA under 5 for the year. And then Friday night, to start the series, all losses against the Red Sox. It was an all-bullpen game on Friday night, out of starters. Then Yamamoto pitched last night 8 innings and lost 3-2. And tonight, starter Emmett Sheehan gave up 3 homers in the first 3 innings, didn't make it out of the third, and they lost to Boston. Sheehan initially, Ken Rosenthal's report last night, was that he was going to be included in the Skubal trade to Detroit.
2: Oh, wow.
1: And it turned out he, from Boston College, is not traded and then loses to Boston tonight. And no Dodger major leaguers were included in the deal. A triple-A pitcher who a year ago missed an entire season because of Tommy John surgery. A double-A outfielder who's had 2 good years, but at Tulsa, and he's 21, so we'll see. And then an A-ball pitcher who has yet to win a game as a pro. Those are the 3 minor
2: That's
1: leaguers
2: so
1: Detroit accepted.
2: Something's not right. There's got to be an investigation. That just doesn't
1: The investigation
2: right.
1: should be to other front offices who think they're going to be in the playoffs. Like, this is the price. How did you not... I don't know. And then also a question for the Tigers. The trade deadline is not till 6 p.m. on Monday. That's the best deal you're going to get on the whole weekend? You have 48 hours more, essentially? And
0: the more we talk about that, the more that's a bigger story, I think. And I think what you, Arnie, you brought that up, that J.P. Morosi, John Paul Morosi, you guys talked about that last night.
2: Yeah.
0: I didn't think it was that big of a deal at first. But to Sager, you're right. I mean, yeah. It's not like the deals are going to get worse. I mean,
1: this is when you cash in. It's like what the Angels not pulling the trigger at all on Ohtani a couple of years ago and getting nothing. I don't understand it.
0: Makes zero sense.
1: Here it goes. And it's like people have never seen postseason baseball. The best team does not win the World Series all the time in this sport. This is, as I mentioned to Mark Willard earlier, this is not the NBA where 4 years in a row we can get Steph and Golden State in the final against LeBron and Cleveland.
0: Funny, Willard doesn't have a problem with Golden State always going to the finals, but suddenly the Dodgers get good and he's throwing a fit about it. I mean, it's crazy how that works.
1: We do have the NFL preseason beginning with 1 game this week. It's Thursday night. You get to see your Panthers backups against your Cardinals backups.
2: Let's go.
1: Your popcorn now. Did you know that one of the Cardinals backups, he's literally listed number 2 on the depth chart. Their first one is Jeremiah Love, the first round running back. He's listed behind Tyler Allgeier. James Conner, coming off foot surgery, listed number 3. But it's going to get eyeballs. It'll get ratings, of course, because it's an NFL product in name only. You know, it's a little hard to watch some of the television preseason games for 4 full quarters because it's not the NFL product. But the Hall of Fame game a year ago was Chargers Lions, and it got over 6 million viewers.
2: Woo-hoo.
1: Compare that to
0: insanity.
1: The early round of the NBA playoffs this year got 4.5 million viewers, and that was some of the best ratings they'd done in years. Why is it Cardinals against Panthers? It's because Larry Fitzgerald, former Cards wide receiver, is getting into the Hall of Fame this week, and former Carolina linebacker Luke Kuechly is as well. The other ones going into the Hall next weekend, Drew Brees, Roger Craig, and Adam Vinatieri. Meanwhile, the CFL regular season has finished week 9 already after the Saskatchewan win last night. I had to look it up. Do you know how many weeks there are in the regular season of the CFL?
2: What, 12?
1: It's 21.
2: Oh, get out of here.
1: They only have 8 teams. This is like the old NHL, just everybody playing each other.
2: Are they all the
1: over
2: Rough Riders?
1: Over. That was one Martin Short, Canadian, used to point out, CFL fan. We have 8 teams in our league, and 2 are named Rough Riders. Anyway, they get to the playoffs in this league come Halloween after week 21, just for the record. And I must mention one of the Major League Baseball games that happened today. Cleveland at home shut out Arizona 5-0. The Diamondbacks offense went 2 for 30 at the plate, 13 strikeouts. The winning pitcher dominated, Gavin Williams. The guy had a perfect game in the 6th. Arizona tried to bunt its way on and fouled it off. And immediately the Cleveland catcher had a word or two with him. Next pitch, the guy singles. And as he was on base, eventually he made his way down to second. And one of the middle infielders made sure to have a conversation with him as well. Cleveland was completely ticked that with a perfect game in progress, the opponent actually tried to bunt.
2: It was only the sixth inning.
1: Exactly.
2: I'd give him the finger if they said anything to me.
1: Amazing to me, the same thing happened to this starting pitcher just last month. He had a perfect game going in the 5th inning, and a guy tried to bunt his way on and fouled, and then next pitch singled. Gavin Williams, 10 strikeouts today in 5 2/3, 11-6 his record now. The thing is, in the 6th inning, there wound up being a rain delay. So the managers are on the field discussing with the umpires, the tarps trying to go on the field, and then the conversation with the players on the field really gets going. And there were not punches thrown, but it was one of those benches empty baseball moments.
2: If they stop
1: the rain is coming down.
2: You don't get credit for a hit then, right?
1: If they had to erase the whole inning, yeah.
2: Yeah.
0: Like what you're thinking.
1: It would have been a legal game, yeah, 5-0 after 5.
0: Yeah, I saw that. They were like talking gas. I'm like, isn't it very early in the game to be getting mad about a guy laying down
1: to tell the opponent how to play baseball? Man,
0: plenty of time. All right. Hey, thanks a lot, Steve. Mm-hmm. Listen, we are 2 hours in. The power hour is next. And Arnie still hasn't given us his pick, even though he gave it to us last week. So it's coming up next with Arnie and Plank on Fox Sports Radio. We are Fox Sports!
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3: And here's what you need to know.
4: Boston Sedan Rafaela homered for a third straight game tonight. In fact, the Red Sox hit four solo homers and beat the Dodgers in L.A. again 8-4. Boston has won five games in a row. The Red Sox record since late June is 28-5. The Angels, with the worst record in the majors, beat Milwaukee, which has the best mark in the majors. 3-0 Halos the final, beating Jacob Mizorowski, who nonetheless had 10 strikeouts in seven innings. Houston won it six straight, now leads Texas in the AL West by 2.5 games. Houston beat Texas 7-3. The Rangers have lost five in a row. Seattle, with a run bottom of the ninth, edged Minnesota 7-6. White Sox won at Tampa Bay 9-1. The Rays acquired pitcher Freddie Peralta from the Mets. The Yankees won at the Cubs 2-1. The Yankees got infielder Luis Garcia from the Nationals. Pitcher Kevin Gausman goes from Toronto to the Chicago Cubs. I'm Steve DeSager.
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7: A lot of good stuff. Still hanging. A lot of good Roman numerals,
8: yes,
7: on the rundown.
8: Sir.
7: Power Hour here on Fox Sports Radio. By the way, did I ask, how was the fill-in last night? You and Aaron, is that your last Saturday night?
8: That's my last Saturday night. Yeah, for a while now. I'm not even filling in for Jason Smith next week. This week.
7: Is he off again?
8: I think he has like 3 days off.
9: Never heard of him.
8: Yeah.
7: Well, hey, use him. Use them or lose them when you got those days off. Well, I'm sorry, Arnie. I know that that's your favorite show to fill in. It's 4 hours. You know, you get that marathon.
8: Yeah,
7: going.
8: The 4 hours is a long time, though. That is that's okay. My wife's out of town. She took the dog with her up to Vermont, so I got a little time to just relax.
7: Yeah, exactly. You got a lot going on in your life right now. I mean, as we know, Arnie is a trophy husband.
8: Let me tell you something. I'm stressing out.
7: Why is
8: because
7: that?
8: Because my wife is going to go to Phoenix for a week, mm-hmm. and then she has to go to Michigan. Oh, and she was supposed to take the dog with her.
7: Right.
8: And now she can't travel with the dog because it's too big. And we're not going to put the dog under the airplane in the luggage. So she's going to go 2 weeks without the dog, which she's just broken up about. She's not broken up about
7: missing her
8: husband for
7: 2 weeks. You've
8: had the dog
7: for like 6 months.
8: What?
7: Haven't you had the dog for only like 6 months?
8: Yes.
7: I should be broken up over that. It's 6 months, Beth.
8: Yeah, but she doesn't care that she'll be gone from her husband for 2 weeks. That doesn't matter. The dog is going to be gone.
7: Yeah, so I can see it.
8: Yeah, so now she's, you know, going to miss that, and I got to take care of the dog. And now when I take care of the dog, I can't do anything else.
7: I mean, that is literally your only responsibility.
8: Yeah, but I can't fill in because then I got to get up early to feed the dog and take it out, and I'm tired.
7: I mean, first of all, I mean, I'm not here to like try to break down the fourth wall, but you're not turning down a fill-in to take care of the dog.
8: Yeah, I have to. I have no choice.
7: Okay, then which one did you turn down?
8: No, I said if they want me to. Oh. I don't know. It's not for another like 3 weeks from now.
7: My gosh, man. You have so little going on right now that having to take care of the dog is going to implode your whole life.
8: It's
7: right going to
8: destroy me for 2 weeks. Matter of fact, I'm thinking about driving up to Vermont and staying with my son so he can help me take care of the dog because I can't do it by myself.
7: I mean, Iowa Sam's got to turn around and do another show, what, like at 8 a.m. tomorrow morning?
10: No, not quite that early.
7: Not quite that early.
10: Pacific time. But,
7: all right, Pacific time. So,
10: but I got to be here much earlier than that. So
8: big deal.
7: So then what time is it?
8: A little bit.
10: What's that?
7: So what time is it?
10: What do you mean? Would I have to be here?
7: Yes.
10: Like 8.
7: I just said 8 a.m.
10: But
7: and
10: I don't
7: you
10: have
7: said
10: to do
7: not
10: a show.
7: That early.
10: Yeah, I know, but I don't have to like report
7: oh
10: and actually
7: gosh.
10: Do a live
8: oh my
10: show.
8: Gosh.
10: I can
7: Rob
10: drink coffee.
7: He's got
10: I can
7: another
10: wake
7: show
10: up a
7: he's got to
10: yeah.
7: come in and do tomorrow night. They all got to grind. And Arnie's sitting here throwing a fit about having to watch a dog.
8: That, wow.
7: I mean, What in the world, man? You're living the dream right now. You're trophy husband.
10: He almost
7: husband.
10: Resents this dog. He's like, oh, I have to spend time with the dog. And I'm like, it's a dog. It's a I've seen this dog on Twitter.
7: It's a good dog.
10: It's a good dog.
8: You don't know. Every afternoon, it starts like, nipping at me and biting at me.
10: Do you walk the dog?
8: Do I walk the dog?
10: Wilson, right?
8: Yeah, I let my wife take care of that.
10: You need to walk the dog. It's good exercise, Arnie. Yeah.
7: Wait a minute. You don't even walk the dog?
10: Dogs require three things. Shelter, food, and walks. That's all you have to do to be a good dog parent.
7: Gosh, you don't even walk.
8: I don't walk it far. I'm busy. I got a lot of stuff going on.
7: You don't have anything going on.
8: Who do you these Roman numerals don't write themselves.
7: You do it for one show, and you copied the same thing you did for Aaron's show last night.
8: Not really. It's a little bit different.
7: You don't. And by the way, you don't even have like three of the biggest stories in sports on here either. I mean, a starting quarterback in the NFL is currently in a standoff with his team over his contract, has called them out, and you don't even have it on the Roman numeral rundown tonight?
8: Well, maybe it's because we probably got to it yesterday. I didn't want to repeat it.
7: You got to Baker Mayfield yesterday?
8: I don't remember.
7: Oh, my gosh. Well,
8: and then Torres and I were fighting in the first segment. I don't even know what the hell he was talking about, to be honest with you.
7: What were you fighting about?
8: I don't know. He wanted to bring up the Cignetti comments. And
7: Cignetti can say whatever he wants.
8: Well, yeah, but whatever. So he wanted to play the cut. And I said something like, you know, I don't think their schedule was all that tough.
7: It was not.
8: Right. And then he just started fighting like crazy with me.
7: They've played three ranked teams in the regular season the last 2 years.
8: That's exactly what I said. Then he pulled up some garbage about them being the number one schedule, but he looked up, it was the wrong thing. He was looking at the power index. And matter of fact, their schedule only hit the top 10 because they had three games inside the playoffs.
7: They did play six top 10 teams. But one of those top 10 teams was when Illinois was ranked ninth. They finished 25th. And then the rest was Ohio State in the Big Ten championship game. And then it was the playoffs, essentially, from that point forward.
8: I said that, and he was jumping down my throat. You know, he was doing the stuff that I do to you, interrupt you, and, you know, how rude that was. But, you know, like when I interrupt you.
7: I'm glad that you held that
8: and talk
7: tonight.
8: Over you and stuff like that. So he was doing. Then he was bringing up Mississippi. I go, what the hell does Mississippi have anything to do with this? So it was like we were doing an Abin Costello thing. I was waiting for him to go and third base.
7: And who's on first?
8: Yeah, exactly.
7: Listen, Kurt Cignetti can say all he wants. The Big Ten is the king of the college football world, and they deserve it right now. But you're fooling yourself if you don't look at their schedule from the last 2 years and say, I'd like to see my team play.
8: Well, I'm glad you
7: like
8: said
7: that
8: because that was my big thing. I said they before the Ohio State game they played three ranked opponents. And one of them was Illinois at number
7: but
8: nine.
7: Two? No, they had played two.
8: Oh, two. So yeah. I promise you, they're out of all the other Big Ten teams, they must have not have been in the top half of strength of schedule.
7: They did not. But have that's a very okay. Strong schedule.
8: It's a little bit harder this year. We'll see where they finish this year, though.
7: I am so, and it's funny to me because. Then SEC people get all upset and they want to fight with you. And you're like, well, you can't talk about the importance of championships, right? And how important it is to win championships. Then all of a sudden turn around and be like, well, I don't think championships matter for the best conference. No, they absolutely do.
8: Yeah, but don't act like the Big Ten's puffing their chest like they've been the king of the hill for the last 100 years. And that's ridiculous.
7: Do you know in 2024? When the Indiana Hoosiers made the playoffs and lost in the first round of Notre Dame, do you know how many ranked teams they played during the regular season? Again, not their fault. It's just how many. One, it was Ohio State. It was the next to last week of the season, and they lost. You know how many ranked teams they played last year? They played two, Oregon and Illinois. And when they beat Illinois, Illinois is number nine, barely hanging on. Hey, all credit in the world for the Oregon when they went on the road and beat them. They can talk all they want, but Arnie, I mean, there is that reality that it's like, you got to play a little soft schedule over the last few years.
8: Right.
7: But whenever it came time to play the big dogs, you beat number one, number nine, number five, and number 10 in the playoffs. Kudos, you earned it.
8: If your conference is so tough, how could you even have a soft schedule? I don't even know how
7: that's
8: possible.
7: Because the Big Ten isn't that, it, from top to bottom, is not a very good league. Top heavy. It's great. Ohio State. Oregon, amazing, right? Michigan, Indiana. I mean, there's the last three national champs right there. Illinois is better, but you start getting deeper into
10: Iowa.
7: I mean, man, yes, Iowa. Sam, I'm sorry. Iowa.
0: Iowa.
7: But Michigan State, I mean, it's going to take a while with Pat Fitzgerald. UCLA kind of stinks. We'll see what Bob Chesney does. Maryland, Wisconsin, Purdue. I mean, these aren't very good football programs right now. So you can't, you got to point out that if you're trying to say top to bottom, we're the best league, I don't think right. you can say that. But you won the national championship, so you have to. Now, with that in mind,
8: yeah.
7: you do have on Roman numeral 7 a little college football conversation tonight. Now, more than anything, I feel like in this rundown, you're wanting to give us kind of your thoughts on who you think are the best teams in these big early games in college football. Did the numbers I gave you, the early spreads, do much for you or no?
8: Yeah, yeah,
7: are you waiting?
8: Did I mishear you? I think I misheard you, Chris.
7: Go ahead.
8: Did you say that Texas was a 6-point favorite over Ohio State? Is that what you said?
7: As it stands right now, in what I saw, that's a 6-point favorite. For 6.5, to be honest with you.
8: Wow.
7: For
8: that's
7: Oklahoma
8: a lot.
7: As an underdog to Texas right now. Here, I got it pulled up here. There's a couple of others that call my, like, they, this is from
8: you know,
7: South
8: Ohio State,
7: Point.
8: You meant to say, right?
7: What, for, no, Oklahoma. Oklahoma is a 6.5-point dog to Texas. Ohio State and Texas are a pick 'em.
8: Oh, right. See, that's what I was asking. I'm like, Ohio State's getting 6.5. No, are you no, sure Oklahoma. About that? I'm like, I may have to take that one, Chris. I like that one.
7: Here's a few. South Point, the opening weekend games, what you would consider the big games. Iowa's a 12.5-point favorite over Iowa State, Sam. I feel like that's a slam dunk right there.
10: Ooh, new coach in Ames.
7: And a like 64 new guys on their roster. It's incredible. But Michigan in that week 2 game is a 2-point favorite over Oklahoma. We mentioned Oklahoma, Ohio State, and Texas is a pick 'em right now. How about this? Alabama, after losing to Florida State last year in week 3, is a 15-point favorite over them this year.
8: Wow.
7: That big LSU-Ole Miss game right now, that's Lane Kiffin's return to Mississippi.
8: Ooh.
7: Ole Miss is a 2-point favorite. Texas on the road the following week against Tennessee, 6.5-point favorite over Tennessee.
8: You may as well start the pregame show on the Lane Kiffin return right now. Oh, my goodness, man.
7: Georgia is a 9.5-point favorite over Oklahoma in that same weekend. And Ooh. Oregon goes to USC, and Oregon is a 6-point favorite over USC right now.
8: I hear UCLA is not a sleeper, but they're a tough team this year too, right?
7: I think they are. They've got, I think their number is 49, 50 new guys that they have under Bob Chesney.
8: Wow.
7: But that's kind of normal anymore, right, where you just have these completely and totally new rosters. Biggest games of the year that we like to talk about, Ohio State, Indiana in Bloomington. Ohio State a 1-point favorite.
8: Oh, get that now. Eat that up all day.
7: You Jeez. Think you would take Indiana in that?
8: No, or I no? like Ohio State in that one.
7: Texas?
8: I'm anti-Indiana this year, to be honest.
7: Oh, really? Is it yeah. a Cignetti thing, or is it just a, you don't think,
8: well, you know,
7: you're not buying into Josh Hoover?
8: Mendoza was just so great for them. And just such a, he was great for the program, just great every which way around. They've got to take a step backwards from that.
7: Ohio State is listed as a 6-point favorite over Oregon. How about this one? Notre Dame and Miami play on November 7th. Notre Dame is currently listed as a 7-point favorite in that game.
8: Notre Dame's the number one team
7: number.
8: In the country, maybe.
7: Yeah, Miami might be number 3.
8: That's true.
7: Might be number 2. Yeah, they're really good this year. Texas against Lane Kiffin, currently listed as a 3-point favorite. Anything else that kind of caught my eye? Oh, yeah, I guess we got another page of these that I can look at, because they will give you the Ohio State-Michigan game. Oh, my goodness. Ohio State, according to South Point, in their games of the year, is listed as a 15-point favorite right now.
8: Wow.
7: Patrick wow. Everson tweeted this. They dropped these numbers, I guess, on the 1st. And among the early movers, Utah went from a 2.5-point dog to a 1-point favorite against BYU, and
8: a lot of people are talking about. Yeah, a lot of people are bringing that game up. That's a big movement there.
7: And Utah took a couple of 2,200 max bets at the counter, and some hits on the app too at around a $1,000 max. So,
8: you know, while you're doing the college football, I put on Roman numeral number 17. Kyle Whittingham said that he wants less hatred in the Ohio State-Michigan rivalry. Is that even possible?
7: Well, Okay, that's he didn't say he wants less hatred.
8: Oh, I'm sorry, did I misquote him on that?
7: No. I'll play it for you. Basically, what he said is that he's not a big believer in the hatred. You know, it's not like he's like, oh, we don't need to hate each other. I'll play it for you so you can listen.
8: Kumbaya.
7: Yeah. It's almost as if he hasn't played in a rivalry game.
0: I just think that a rivalry can be intense and emotional without the hatred factor of it. I don't think there's any place for that personally. I think Ryan Day is a good person. And to sit here and say, I hate Ryan Day, I'd be making crap up because that's not true.
7: So it's more geared towards like him and Ryan Day.
8: Right.
7: Than it I is. See. But I guess he did just kind of come out and say, there's no place for hatred in it. I mean, that's. Dude,
8: that's half the
7: Ohio
8: fun,
7: State,
8: isn't
7: Michigan.
8: It?
7: Right. What are you doing? I mean,
8: no
7: tell
8: place
7: me you.
8: For hatred.
7: I understand that BYU Utah is called the Holy War, but I mean, there's still hatred there. I mean, they don't like each other just because, you know, basically everyone kind of feels the same way about their religious beliefs. They still don't like each other.
8: Right.
7: I mean, there's. I love Kyle Whittingham. I think he's going to do great things at Michigan. I'm nervous as hell to go there in week two for my Sooners. I think Oklahoma's going to win, but I'm nervous about it. I don't think Arnie, that's his first Big Ten media days, and that's his first kind of comment on Ohio State and Michigan. I mean, come on.
8: That's a head scratcher. And if I was going to ask you the top three most hated rivals in college football, was Michigan, Ohio State the one that you thought of right away?
7: Yeah.
8: Really? I would have said like Alabama, Auburn or something like that.
7: I mean, Alabama and Auburn at least refer to each other by their name. I mean, what does Ohio State refer to Michigan as? That team up north? You know, yeah, we got to play the team up north. Michigan doesn't even acknowledge Ohio State. You know, it's just that's hatred, man. I mean, at the very least, Alabama and Auburn are in the same state. I think that. You know, Oklahoma and Texas, we hate each other on that Saturday, but
8: right,
7: I think there's a mutual respect between the two fan bases. I mean, we left for the same conference together. So I don't know, man. I'm with you. That was a little bit odd, wasn't it?
8: Yeah, I don't know if he's trying to make friends or what exactly he was doing, especially when you mentioned it's his first go around at media day and that's what comes out. I wasn't quite sure what he was meaning by that.
7: Yeah, go ahead, Sam.
10: Well, I was going to say, you know, Kyle Whittingham's not a quote unquote Michigan man. You know, like you could tell, like Jim Harbaugh, Ryan Day, when they get ready for that game, and I know it went in Ohio State's way, you know, for a long time, and then finally Harbaugh stood to win that game. But you know that passion, that intensity was there during practices.
8: See,
10: leading
8: Harbaugh
10: up to that game,
8: Harbaugh would hate his own brother if he was coaching it in Ohio
7: and he
8: State.
7: Did.
10: So I wondered how those comments sort of treated some people out there in the Ohio State Michigan rivalry land. But like, you know, look at what the situation they were in and what Kyle Whittingham's, they were kind of made for each other. It ended up being a good pairing late in the game.
8: By the way, it would bother me more if I'm a Michigan fan. I mean, come on, coach.
10: If Michigan loses that game, you're definitely going to wonder like, oh, will those comments
8: bring
10: come back
8: the hatred? Bring back the hatred, coach. How about that?
7: You win the game. It's a great point, Sam. You win the game. No one's going to say anything. It's like, oh, well, he said that earlier. You lose it. All of a sudden it becomes, dude, where's this guy from? San Luis Obispo? What does he know about Michigan? Get him out of here. He hasn't coached anywhere east of the, I don't even know. I'm
8: bring back
7: to
8: that hatred. Bring
7: east of
8: back.
7: Utah in his life. And now all of a sudden we're listening to him, which he really hasn't. I mean, he was at BYU. He was at Eastern Utah. He was at Idaho State. He was at Utah forever. And Jeez. Boom, you drop him into Michigan, and all of a sudden it's like, man, we shouldn't hate each other. What are we
8: Maybe
7: doing?
8: Maybe he doesn't
7: right
8: know
7: now?
8: What rivalries are. You're right.
7: Hey,
8: yeah.
7: Hey, you know what? He's about to find out. and by the way, I know we're up against it, Rob G, but I did want to ask, Arnie, is your Roman numeral 8, is that your projected top 5, or is that what your top 5 vote would look like?
8: That would be what my top 5 vote would look like if I had one.
7: Notre Dame 1, Ohio State 2.
8: Yes.
7: Texas 3?
8: Yes.
7: Oregon 4 followed by Georgia.
8: Yes.
7: Hmm.
8: Is that okay. Which one don't you like? You know, Oregon too high for you? Is that what it is?
7: No, I think
8: or
7: Oregon
8: Texas.
7: Right now, Oregon would probably be my preseason number one pick.
8: Oh wow. Okay.
7: But I think it's gonna end up being Texas preseason number one whenever it drops tomorrow. A lot of people really like Ohio State too. I think there's about 9 teams that could win the title. this year. I think we're pretty open in college football this year.
8: Eight plus Arizona, right?
7: We'll make that 10 then. We're sitting here tonight, and a lot of you are complaining about the Dodgers overspending. I mean, we're in a sport in college football right now that's all about rosters that are way, way overfunded. So it's going to be wild to see how that ends up paying off. All right, when we come back, we'll shift from the college game to the pro game. It is football time. Arnie's big pick of the preseason is the free season. Exhibition game on Thursday night is coming up as well with your tweets right here on Fox Sports Radio.
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1: So there's some interesting reactions, Arnie, to your take from the opening segment of last night's show. Jason writes, Torres knocked him out segment A in hour one, so he can't remember the rest of the show from yesterday. Colin, though, writes, instead of the Simpsons turn, everything coming up Milhouse, the show should be everything's coming up Arnie. And then Doug writes, Arnie wonders why Wilson is a little rough with him. Wilson can sense the negativity. Do you think he can sense the negativity?
2: I don't know. He just does a lot of nipping and biting, and I'm like, what the hell is wrong with you? And I mean, I got to look at him, and he's just like, I know I have to get up. I can't sit next to him. I can't pet the dog because it just starts getting rough. It's like, arr, arr, arr, arr, and all this. I'm like, I got to, goodbye, goodbye. I'm leaving.
1: I like this a lot for Bill. I think Bill is in Ohio. He said, quarterback Kyle McCord played at Ohio State, transferred to Syracuse. Kyle McCord said, at the end of the day, it's just another game leading up to the 2023 matchup against Michigan. The backlash? Following Ohio State's 30-24 loss to Michigan, fans, analysts, and former players, such as former Buckeyes Joshua Perry, lambasted McCord. Can't have that mindset.
2: Can't take the hatred out, huh?
1: You have to hate. That's what you have to do. Listen, I know we have so much NFL to get to. So I'll ask you, because at least in what I see here in the Roman numeral rundown, we have 1, 2, 3, 4, like 5 different Roman numerals on the NFL. Where do you want to start?
2: We could go ahead. Well, first of all, just one thing on football, because I know you care. But do you think people care when we say, we got news out of, Atlanta camp, Tua was so-and-so and Penix was so-and-so. Do you think people care about that, or do people care about how their team looks in the preseason, or is it all about the, let's just get ready for week number one?
1: I gotta tell you something. I love the this weekend they had the welcome back thing, and they were at every camp and you got updates, and I love watching all that. But I have found as I get older, Arnie, all I care about is everyone being healthy for the start of the season. Right.
2: If my team looks bad in preseason, though, it still bothers me, though.
1: Don't care. I, in my opinion, want to just make sure everybody is healthy when we get to the regular season. That's it.
2: So when you see the practices and they go, look how fat Travis Kelce's looking.
1: Don't care. Well, I mean, listen, I'm a Raiders fan, so I'm glad he's
2: fat. Is
1: that
2: real, by the way? Is he looking like me, or is that AI or what?
1: I don't know. I've decided I don't know what's real and what isn't.
2: I can't tell anymore.
1: Yeah. I can't tell. But I mean, I'm sure it's taken him a while to get back into shape. I mean, he's busy. He just got married. He's getting $60 million reportedly for his podcast.
2: He looks like 20, 25 pounds heavier.
1: Well, I try not to get too into it. But I'll tell you what, I love it. So it's something I watch where I am invested because it's my team. And, you know, I find myself rooting for, you know, all the former Sooners that are out there, too. I mean, I want to see them do well. But I try not to get overly invested. Does that make sense? Like, I don't want to take too much from it.
2: If you told me, we got a Malik Willis update, he was 2-10 with 3 interceptions, I'd go, oh, there goes the year. We're done. It's over. I can't do it. I'm sorry.
1: Well, I will say this. I don't care about passing stats. Remember last year, the Browns camp, they would have all the passing stats.
2: Yes, and it was every practice.
1: 7 of 9.
2: And oh, I ate now, that stuff. You ate that up. What are you kidding?
1: I didn't. I thought it was a mess. I thought that, and I don't know how accurate it is because unless you're getting it from the team, we're counting on you to sit there and watch it from a mile away. What'd you make of the former Browns player who came out and said that it's not Deshaun Watson nor Shedeur Sanders who's been the best quarterback in Browns camp right now?
2: Who's been the best?
1: Left it at that.
2: Yeah. Well, I mean, didn't know that. I don't know how much they've practiced. It's only been like a cup of coffee, has it not, or what?
1: Well, I mean, it's a weekend for them right now. And you look at their quarterback room, it's Shedeur Sanders, it's Deshaun Watson, it's Dylan Gabriel, and their sixth round pick, Talon Green, whom I liked a lot, the Arkansas quarterback. But everyone seems to think this is a Deshaun Watson, Shador Sanders battle. Could it be even deeper than that?
2: I don't know.
1: And do you care?
2: No, I don't think it's a battle even among two quarterbacks. I think it's going to go to Watson. He's come back from a major injury. We're paying him a boatload of money. He's proven he could put up big numbers in an entire season in the NFL. He's got to be given the first chance and see what he can do.
1: It is kind of funny, though, because every highlight I feel like I see from Browns camp is their quarterback throwing an interception. That's, I mean, even when it's, Deshaun Watson, he's throwing a pick. It was, Braden Fajoco. I said that very slowly, Rob. I said that very slowly, Sam, so I wouldn't get in trouble. But he tweeted this late last night. He said, "Don't shoot the messenger. Word in the Cleveland Brown locker room is the best quarterback isn't Deshaun or Shador right now." And he left it at that. So, I mean, that's a guy who played at LSU.
2: Tweet. Come on, man.
1: Won a tie. Hey, dude, it's more not any more bogus than your tweets. to do that, won a national championship, played in the NFL, was in that locker room. I mean,
2: I'm not going to tell you who, but right now the best quarterback in the NFL looks like he plays for the Dolphins. Not going to tell you who it is, though.
1: Well, it's Arnie. You're the only person that's saying that right now. All right, Steve DeSager comes rolling in for his final update of the night. What's going on, Steve? What do we have to wrap it up?
3: Well, we had the Boston Red Sox winning again. That's five wins in a row. So they swept the Dodgers in L.A. this weekend, hit four solo homers tonight in an 8-4 victory. And the Boston Red Sox record since late June is 28-5. And first baseman Wilson Contreras returned, went 0-for-5, but at least returned after being hit by a pitch on the helmet Friday. New Dodger pitcher Tarek Skubal due to start on Tuesday at the Cubs. Shohei Ohtani, as a pitcher, has been out for a month due to injuries. The latest today was that Ohtani is going to try and play catch this week. That's where we are with this. Angels shut out Milwaukee 3-0. Angels still have the worst record in the majors, 43-69. The losing pitcher for the Brewers was Jacob Mizorowski, 10 strikeouts in 7 innings. His ERA goes up to 1.63. The Brewers still have the best record in the majors, 69-42. Houston's won 6 in a row, beat Texas again 7-3. Rangers have lost 5 straight. Houston now, as of this weekend, is the first place team in the AL West, now 2.5 games ahead of the Rangers. And Yordan Alvarez continues to have a superb season for the Stros. 4 hits today.
2: 3 doubles and a single, I believe it was.
3: That's correct, and .330 is the batting average for a power hitter. 35 homers, 84 RBIs. He could win all 3 triple crown categories this year. That's how good a year it's been. Seattle, with a run bottom of the ninth, beat Minnesota 7-6. The Mariners had the worst team batting average in the majors at .229, but had 14 hits in this win. San Diego 5-4 over San Francisco. The Padres still 1 game out on the last NL wildcard spot behind Philadelphia. The Pods have won 8 of their last 9. The Phillies won 8-0 at Baltimore in a game that was called in the 6th inning due to rain, so Philly starter Zach Wheeler only pitched 2 innings due to the weather. Detroit won 11-0 at the A's, who've lost 5 in a row. And A's first baseman Nick Kurtz will see a hand specialist on Monday. He was hit by a pitch on the thumb last Wednesday. In Atlanta, Matt Olson with his 31st homer. Braves won their 5th straight, 4-2 over Washington. Nationals have lost 5 in a row. Atlanta pitcher Chris Sale had his next start pushed back to the weekend against the Yankees. Cleveland shut out Arizona 5-0. White Sox won at Tampa Bay 9-1. The White Sox are first place in the AL Central, 3 games over the Guardians, Twins now 4 back. The Rays acquired pitcher Freddy Peralta from the Mets. The Yankees got infielder Luis Garcia from the Nationals. Garcia, 23 homers, 76 RBIs this year. Yankees won at the Cubs 2-1. The Yankees are second place in the AL East, 2.5 games behind the Rays. The Cubs are getting pitcher Kevin Gausman from Toronto. Cubbies sent pitcher Jameson Taillon to the Blue Jays. St. Louis won at Toronto 5-1 with 4 runs in the 9th. Reds over the Pirates 10-2. Reds winner Chase Burns 11-1. He had 9 strikeouts in 6 innings. Miami and Colorado with wins. And MLB's trade deadline is Monday, 6 p.m. Eastern time. The Houston Texans signed veteran defensive end Jadeveon Clowney. Saints wide receiver Jalen Polk retired. WNBA Minnesota won its 10th straight game, 108-100 over Indiana. Minnesota Lynx 25-6. Victories for Golden State Dallas, which beat Connecticut. They're moving soon. Connecticut 7-23. And L.A. won at Portland 106-101. L.A. had lost six straight. Portland has now dropped five in a row. The L.A. Sparks traded All-Star guard Kelsey Plum to Phoenix. The league's trade deadline was Sunday afternoon. She'll be a free agent in the offseason. And Jessica Pegula led the final of tennis's D.C. Open. After rain, it'll finish on Monday. They had two long delays today. We've mentioned before on the show, Pegula is the daughter of the owners of the Buffalo Bills. I'm guessing she will actually get tickets to the stadium.
2: Yes.
3: Back to you.
2: Hey, by the way, you know, we talk about people are mad at the Dodgers. You know what we should be mad about it in Major League Baseball? And maybe this just bothers me and it doesn't bother everybody else. The lack of 300 hitters, the lack of offense. It's horrible. Absolutely. It's a horrible product. You know, I saw a guy bat like fourth and he was batting 177. I'm serious. Yeah. I'm like, you have to bat.
3: The product is fine. The batting averages are clearly down. There might only be 10 at the most that bat 300 in all of Major League Baseball this year.
2: That's got to hurt. There's got to be people like, I'm not watching this garbage. Nobody can hit it. They got to find the way to get hitting back in the baseball and find some offense.
3: Well, at least they have made the relievers have to face three batters.
2: Yes.
3: Instead of just coming in for one, where you get one 98-mile-an-hour pitch after another, and then a fresh arm the very next batter, and then the next. That
2: it's
3: doesn't
2: like 230s a good average nowadays.
1: Make you know steroids what I mean? Legal, man. Bring them back. Let's go. Juice that baseball up a little bit. Seven players in Major League Baseball right now batting over 300.
3: It used to be ridiculous. About a 250 average was the median, and now it's about 245.
2: Wow.
3: Like the Red Sox for the season are batting about 245.
2: How many 300 hitters do we have back in the day in any given year?
1: How far back you want to go?
3: Like Rod Carew or Tony Gwynn?
2: Oh, yeah,
3: or?
2: Rod Carew, absolutely, yeah.
3: Wade Boggs?
1: My gosh. How about if I just go back to, say, 2000? 2003 is not Rod Carew. But let me tell you, the entire first page is dudes hitting over 300 right now. Yeah, I mean, it's at least, you know, 30 guys that are hitting, 40 guys maybe hitting over 300.
2: George Brett hit like 390.
1: Yeah, I mean, it is a significant drop off. In fact, we talked about this on Monday night when we were in on Jason and Mike's show. It's crazy to see how much it's changed. All right. Hey, thanks, Steve. Have a great week, man.
2: Thanks, Steve. Have a good one.
1: All right. You want to hit some of these tweets real quick before you get your picks? Because Arnie's picks are going to wrap things up, and you've been teasing this all night long. Chetan writes, over the last 5 years, the San Diego Padres have killed the myth that small market teams can't spend like the big boys. And the billionaire owners in other small markets have brainwashed the media to promote that false flag. Yes. I mean, listen, if you're sitting here tonight and you're crying and you're in a city like, I don't know, Pittsburgh, St. Louis, where I'm from, and it's like, oh, we just can't compete because of the small market. Your owners are rich. You can compete. They can spend. They choose not to. So that's how I've always viewed this. Do the Dodgers have an edge? Are people going to find things? You bet. But you got to go spend, man. You got
2: to
1: spend.
2: And people say, well, they have the edge because people want to go live in Southern California. I don't see people running to the Angels.
1: There?
2: Yeah, yeah.
1: You know, I don't. By the way, is that real about the Phillies and Mike Trout, or is that another one of those fake internet rumors?
2: I think that's a fake internet rumor there.
1: Boy, that'd be pretty cool.
2: I didn't even fall for that one.
1: Factoids, right? Before the Major League Baseball strike ends, the major change will be revenue sharing updates like the NFL. The NFL has a massive revenue sharing system distributing equal slices of media deals, league sponsorships, and ticket revenue pools to all 32 teams.
2: I don't think that's ever going to happen. If we're waiting to bargain for that, there won't be any games next season. I promise you that.
1: You promise me that.
2: I think, you know, when Todd said he thought 130 would be good, he doesn't even expect that. He's right. There'll be a lot less games, and zero's
1: you're promising possibility. Him. So I'm going to hold you to that.
2: Hold me to that. Yes.
1: Vincent, as an A's fan, I wish we had an owner who would spin like the Dodgers and try to get big names on the team. The ones that are complaining the most are Yankee fans, yet they seem to forget they used to do this. Now they're getting a taste of their own medicine. Until all owners start spending and getting the right players, this will keep happening, and I'm cool with it. I mean, I would love to see a different team winning year in and year out, but it is what it is. Go spin, man.
2: People don't remember how great the old A's teams were. You know what I mean? They just had so many great players, and Gene Tennis, and I mean, there's just Raleigh Fingers, even though he went on to pitch for the Yankees also. There's just so many great Blue Moon Odom, just so many great players.
1: Vita Blue. Don't forget Vita Blue.
2: Oh, Vita Blue, yeah.
1: And then there was one more here from Mr. Nobody. Is the Tony Romo situation a non-story because many people don't like him because he comes off as a know-it-all by trying to predict plays all the time before they happen, even when he's wrong?
2: I just thought it was a no-story because I didn't get any, like, if you would have told me, okay, he blew a 1.5 or whatever, then I say, okay, now we have a number to work with. Should he be fired? What's he thinking? How much should he drink? That's a lot of booze, you know, but I don't have a number like that. All I have is the video that some people think he may be intoxicated. He may not be.
1: Well, I think also CBS is like, we spent way too much money on him, so here's our out.
2: Here's our out. Exactly, exactly.
1: Well, you said you could drop your pick at any time during the show. And you waited till the end.
2: I did, because that's what everybody's here for, really, let's be honest.
1: They're not here for Big Ben, right? They're here for you. Arnie's Picks coming up next here on Fox Sports Radio.
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1: All right, Big Ben's coming up next here on Fox Sports Radio to take you through the evening. And then we'll be back next Sunday night. But until then, you've waited 2 hours and 49 minutes, stinking genius.
2: There's a reason for that.
1: Now, take it away. Where are you taking us on your picks tonight?
2: Well, give me a little music. Put me in the mood. It is time for the preseason is the free season. Yes, yay. I know. I've been doing the preseason picks for now, what, almost 14 years. And out of 13 years, I think I pick it like, what, close to 70, 80%, Chris? Would you say something like
1: sure,
2: that?
1: Sure, yeah, absolutely.
2: Now, you see, now you're being sarcastic.
1: No, I'm with you. 70,
2: you know, people 80%. Wait all year long to get my preseason picks.
1: Oh, yeah.
2: And Chris has to bring up the 1 year that I, God forbid, didn't do very well. Don't even
1: whatever
2: remember that 1 year.
1: You tell yourself. Yeah, you're right.
2: But we're starting a fresh year. And what better way to start with than Carolina and Arizona? And there is an advantage here. First of all, you know, Carolina's short on quarterbacks. They got Bryce Young, Kenny Pickett, Haynes King. Expect a lot of Haynes King.
1: That doesn't sound like short. That's three guys.
2: Well, they don't have four is what I'm saying.
1: Okay.
2: Like Arizona. So they'll probably play a lot of Carson Beck and Slovitz and people like that. I don't think Gardner Minshew is going to play much. Carolina is a deeper team when you start getting down to the third stringers and the fourth stringers. I'm actually shocked. They're only a point and a half favorite. I love me some Carolina. Minus the 1.5. Now, Chris.
1: Yes.
2: I would usually just stop there. But there's only one game, and now the over-under is 36.5. Not crazy about it, but if I was forced to make a pick on this one, I got to go with the over 36.5. So a lot of points, that magic number of 35. I think we'll get it. I think we'll get some turnovers, too, to help that number. As you looked up before, the Hall of Fame game numbers.
1: Yeah, three straight years, right?
2: Yeah, usually get the over. I'm going over 36.5. Give me Carolina minus the 1.5. And the over 36.5. There you have my picks. Do them as you please. No longer strictly for entertainment purposes only.
1: Now, are you going to change your pick later in the week, or are you sticking with this?
2: I'm sticking with this. I'm going to use these lines, 1.5 and 36.5.
1: Okay, now, I do have a question. You said you like Carolina's depth. Like, who do you like? Like, why do you like their depth more?
2: Well, just the third stringer and the fourth stringers, they play much better than Arizona's third and fourth strings.
1: What are you basing that on?
2: Basing it on the all the homework I've done on this game.
1: I was going to say, you're so excited to see Aeneas Smith and Stone Forsythe out there at left tackle for Carolina whenever
2: I'm
1: the
2: excited
1: stringers
2: to see them
1: come
2: when
1: in.
2: They deliver my FedEx package to my door when they get cut. But
1: Carolina, just so you know. Carolina minus 1.5.
2: Yes.
1: And you're taking the over at 36.5.
2: Yes. And I'm going to be held responsible for the over, even though I'm not crazy about it. But it's the only other pick we have. There's no other game. So
1: I'm still sitting here in utter shock that Tarik Skubal's a Dodger. I know I shouldn't, but I'm very excited about that. And then number two, when we come back next week, we'll have a game to recap, and then we'll have 16 preseason games.
2: Oh, let's go. Let's go.
1: We will be a week closer to the start of the college football season. Now, there's not a lot of fun in week zero in the college football season. I'm just telling you right now. And we don't even know what the rosters are going to look like now with the decision that came out of Denver on Friday. And then you have the Protect College Sports Act that got, I think, a step closer to getting passed. So we could have a pretty wild football week in front of us. And, oh, by the way, there could be more Major League Baseball trades because the trade deadline
2: is later today. Monday.
1: And then the preseason top 25 comes out from the coaches poll on Tuesday. What a week. All right, Arnie, we'll have a great week. I hope you enjoy your time with Wilson.
2: Thank you.
1: Y'all,
2: thank
1: Big Ben Maller is coming up to take you through the rest of the night. We'll see you back here next Sunday night on Fox Sports Radio. We are Fox Sports.
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17: The Red Sox hit 4 solo homers Sunday night and beat the Dodgers in L.A. again, 8-4. Boston's won 5 straight games. New Dodgers pitcher Tarek Skubal is due to start on Tuesday at the Cubs. The Cubs acquired pitcher Kevin Gausman from Toronto, while the Cubbies sent pitcher Jameson Taillon in trade to the Blue Jays. The MLB trade deadline is Monday at 6 p.m. Eastern time. The Yankees got infielder Luis Garcia from the Nationals. The Rays acquired pitcher Freddie Peralta from the Mets. The White Sox won at Tampa Bay 9-1. The Yankees were 2-1 winners at the Cubs. Victories for Seattle and San Diego. Houston won it 6th in a row, beating Texas again 7-3. Houston now leads the AL West by 2.5 games. The Houston Texans signed veteran defensive end Jadeveon Clowney. Saints wide receiver Jalen Polk retired. In the WNBA, Minnesota won its 10th straight. I'm Steve DeSager.
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33: Motor City Madness. And a diagnosis. A lot of you are suffering from Dodgeritis. Get over it. Get over it. Go out. Get some air. It's going to be okay. Don't hyperventilate. Welcome in the beginning of another week of the Ben Maller Show. We are in the air everywhere. Road companions, as we are. Where sports never sleeps. Actually, nothing sleeps here. Coast to coast, border to border, and beyond, on the vast and lavishly powerful microphones of FSR emanating live.
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33: 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Guaranteed human from the world-famous Fox Sports Radio studios where Al Ferdog and Maller Prop Guy are banging the drum, demanding hot takes. Legally Blind Christopher is in the corner of the room with Reggie from Detroit, and they are a ball of emotion. They're verklempt, and it's all because of a transaction that took place over the weekend. You survived another weekend. Congratulations. We are back at it here. And our lead to kick off the brand new week, we go to Motown. Motown and down. And bye-bye. See you later. The Tigers doing a very nice mitzvah for the Dodgers over the weekend. Tremendous. A big story. Everyone's talking about this. The Los Angeles Dodgers, you know, really suffering this year, having a bad season, got swept by the Red Sox at home, playing like a Coast League team, Pacific Coast League team. And so the Dodgers went out. They needed some help. They went out to the Tigers and said, can we have your two-time AL Cy Young winner? And the Tigers said, sure. In fact, don't even give us that anybody really that good. We don't need anybody good. We're the Tigers. And the Dodgers said, okay, let's do that. Let's make that happen. And so it happened, and Tarek Skubal goes from the Tigers to the Dodgers. They say it's a blockbuster trade. However, the Tigers didn't really get much in return. So how's it a blockbuster trade? If you didn't see it, perhaps not. The Detroit Tigers, the headline return is an outfielder named Zaire Hope. You got to have hope. You got to have hope. I don't know who the hell that is. The number five prospect. Oh, I love that. There's nothing I love more than hot prospect talk. All you nerds, you love it. You all get turned on by your little prospects, don't you? Yes. So the number five prospect, and they also got a couple of other players, minor league players, fringe major league players, like River Ryan. That sounds like a porn name, River Ryan. And he might be better at that than playing baseball because all he does is get hurt, River Ryan. So he was included in the transaction. And Skubal instantly sent shockwaves around the baseball world here, and he gives the Dodgers one of the most dominant pitchers in recent years, a frontline, king of the hill, a number one starting pitcher, as the Dodgers, much like a butterball turkey before Thanksgiving, fatten up before October, building the roster. And today is our Monday show, and today happens to be the trade deadline as tick, tick, tick, tick, tick, tick, tick, tick, tick, tick, tick. The clock running down. If anything happens, we are up all night here with live team coverage. And I'm looking in our newsroom. I'm looking right now, and they're fast asleep in there. They're ghosts, actually. There's no newsroom here. What are you talking about? But we will have you covered. Don't worry. We got you covered all night long here. If anything happens, we will give it to you before anyone else here, because everyone else is lazy. And so the
19: hell yeah.
33: Only catch is that Tarek Skubal is a pending free agent at the end of the year, but there won't be baseball next year, or at least part of the year. So that's a issue for another day and a good jumping off point. Let us discuss the question. How do you grade the Tarek Skubal trade from the Tigers to the Dodgers? So we need to grade all parties involved, all parties involved. So I've got tax deductible, Dyson, and congressional subpoena. And we'll combine all of these things together, and we are going to make a bucket of tears. This has been the greatest couple of days. You idiots. You're all so stupid. I love it. You morons. Just keep crying. It's not fair. Oh, boo-hoo-hoo. What a bunch of losers. What a bunch of losers. I love it. It has been hilarious to watch the reaction. There are so many weak people. And I hope you're not one of them that just have this defeatist attitude. It's embarrassing for you. It's embarrassing for your parents. It's embarrassing for everyone involved. It's embarrassing. Now, as for the trade, Maller report card time on the Tarek Skubal trade from the Tigers to the Dodgers. Let's break out the red pen on this one. And the Maller scorecard reads,
2: the Detroit Tigers, appropriately enough, get a D. At least it's an old English D for the Detroit Tigers, as they weren't going to pay the man. They didn't want to pay the man. So if you don't want to pay the man, you got to get rid of the man. They refused to give him a contract that would not meet the reserve price at the auction. The auction house said, well, you've got to meet the reserve price. Well, we're not going to meet the reserve price. Okay, fine. Scruples being auctioned, Tigers didn't want to pay him, so see you later. And it was not a trade, per se. It really was a donation situation by the Detroit Tigers. A nice tax-deductible donation. You'll thank the Tigers when they have to fill out taxes, and when tax day comes around here, that tax deduction goes to the Detroit Tigers Charitable Foundation. So very nice of them. Prospects for the poor, or in this case, the pathetic. My goodness. Sure. So Detroit is only three games back. At the time they made the move, they were three games back of the wild card in the American League. But you know what that means? Under 500. And when you're under 500, you are a contender. You are a faux contender. You're a faux contender is what you are. And as for the return that the Detroit Tigers got back, the return, every prospect, every single effing prospect that I've heard about since I was a kid, every one of these prospects is treated like Bitcoin in 2017, right? All hype, no reality, and they're all overhyped. A prospect is a suspect until proven otherwise, and so who cares? Now, L.A., and I'm not going to be Mr. Rah-Rah Dodger guy because they banned me over there. The Dodgers, though, get an A++++ on the Maller scorecard. That's, for those of you in the back of the room not paying attention, picking your nose, stop that. That's disgusting. A++++ for the Dodgers. And this is what the great teams do. The Dodgers are the ultimate team living in the Goldilocks zone right now. You hear stories about those Yankee teams back in the day and how they just kept winning. And so, oh, man, the rules are obviously different back in those days. But the Dodgers right now, they are in the Goldilocks zone. Even their problems have solutions. And they operate kind of like Amazon operates at this particular point. They don't care what it costs. It doesn't matter. Just do what you have to do. And it's nice when you get teams like the Tigers who are on board and they're like, hey, we'll help you out. Why not? Let's do it. Okay. Sounds good. Detroit, the Ewoks, and the Dodgers, the Evil Empire. Yeah, the whole thing. So they just casually added the Dodgers over the weekend a thermonuclear warhead. And they added that to the intergalactical arms race of the baseball trade deadline here. It's like a side dish at Musso and Frank's. They just added some potatoes, some rice or something like that there. And the happy days keep on going. The happy days keep on going for the Dodgers. Now, page two here. So the move, let's talk about the visceral reaction, which is still ongoing. We are in the middle of this visceral reaction from the dingleberries that are out there, right? The absolute dingleberries amongst us here, hyperventilating. Oh, it's not right. Oh, my goodness. Oh, I'm never watching baseball again. It's not fair. My God, get a grip, you freaking morons. My goodness. All right, so the question, what do you say to the people, and that may be you, what do you say to the people who claim the Tarek Skubal trade shows the Dodgers have ruined baseball? It's not right. My baseball's ruined. Yeah. You pearl-clutching lunatics. How do you live your life? Seriously. Right? You're clutching pearls over a baseball trade. And your team could have made the trade. Like, if you're a Yankee fan or Braves or Brewers or Phillies, any, they could have made the same exact trade. You didn't make the trade. You could have, you should have, you would have. You didn't make the trade. The Dodgers didn't do this alone. And that's the part many of you are too stupid to understand. The Dodgers did not do this alone, okay? This was not done in a Dyson vacuum cleaner. It was not. It takes two to tango, last I checked here. And so Detroit, they had options. They could have gone and said, all right, we'll trade Skubal to the Yankees. Could have gone to the Brew Crew. They had bids in. The Phillies, if they wanted them, could have gotten them. The Atlanta Braves and a bunch of other teams that are in contention. And they made proposals. The Tigers, unless the Dodgers put a gun to the head of the front office, the Tigers said, okay, we'll take the Sloppy Joes from L.A. Is that's what we want. We want the Sloppy Joes. And so they were not, the Tigers, last I checked, they were not brainwashed. They weren't hypnotized by the Doyers. They said, yes, that's what we want. That is what we would like. We would like to get the supervillains and help them out, give them our best player. Sounds good. Now, the best, of course, means as good as all the rest. We know that's not quite true. So blame the people that actually did it. Blame them. Blame their asses. Blame the ones that did it. It's not the Dodgers. It's not the Dodgers. It's the team that has the old English D, the Tigers. That's the team right there. Detroit made a business decision. Is it a bad business decision? Now, there's a theory that Scooble wanted to go play for the Dodgers, and so the Tigers did him a solid. They did him a, hey, you know, way to go. We like you. You helped us out. You won some Cy Young Awards, so we'll do a good for you and send you out to L.A. But whatever the case, right, bad business is still business. It's still business. That's the way it is. So the Tigers gift-wrapped Tarek Skubal. And you should be upset. You should be upset if you're a Tiger fan because you didn't get seemingly much in return. If you're a fan of another team, then just look at the gift wrapping there and be upset about that if you want. But it's I believe it's a net positive. As we've maintained, baseball needs villains. The Dodgers are the villains, and it's freaking great. They lead baseball in road attendance. They lead baseball in home attendance. Everyone's saying, I'm never watching baseball again because of the Dodgers. Well, you're all a bunch of liars because if either that or there's so many other people that want to watch, you don't matter. You're irrelevant. You're a grain of sand on the beach. Get out of here because the Dodgers are hot, and that's where it's at. And the Dodgers go out there, and just by doing this, what every team supply apparently wishes they could have Tarek Skubal here, the Dodgers become the quintessential WWE storyline. You get the heels and the pretty boys, right, and the baby faces, and you got the Dodgers out there who are the heels. Every great story needs a heel, and the Dodgers are that. The villains are the ones that feed the algorithm, and that's what the Dodgers are in this, and the louder the boos, boo, boo, boo, boo, boo, boo, the louder the boos. The bigger the box office, baby, and the bigger the ratings and all that stuff. And so the fact that the Dodgers go out there, now there's no guarantee. They go out and somehow choke this away. All right, the primal scream, the absolute primal scream will be over the top, right? Listen, boo-hoo-hoo. The 29 other fan bases complaining. Well, really not 29 because there's like 15 teams in baseball that aren't even really trying. How are we doing? Rockies, A's, Angels, teams like that. But the primal scream will happen if the Dodgers don't win, and then you'll get this orgasmic bliss from everyone. Oh, it's so great. That it's kind of like when the Miami Heat lost to the Dallas Mavericks when they had LeBron and Wade and Bosch, and they gagged against the Mavericks with Dirk Nowitzki. The joy, the pure joy that so many people had, that'll be the same baseball version of that. And so it will be biblical. The Dodgers don't win. And if they win, it's great because everyone will be complaining, oh, I didn't watch. Okay. Yeah. So to the haters out there, I say Philly is what I say. Capital P, Philly is what I say. All right. Now, last word. So the internet has decided, the interweb has decided that, listen, 2026 is all over and turn out the lights. It's all done with the party. So it's, last I checked, it's early August. It's trade deadline day in Major League Baseball. And they should just hand out the piece of metal now and commence with the work stoppage. That's the mindset of these Neanderthals. That's the mindset right there. Again, they were raised by poor parents who did not teach them the fighting spirit of competition. And the bigger they are, the harder they fall, and how sweet it would be. A team will become legends immediately if they beat the Dodgers in the playoffs in 2026. So here's the other question, and really the bottom line question. Does adding Tarek Skubal, to the front of the Dodger rotation, wrap things up for the World Series now, for the Dodgers? Does this wrap things up? So on a, the way I'll answer this, on a simulation, you're like, oh, yeah, sure, why not? They win, okay, fine, all that. But you don't, unfortunately, you don't win titles by winning the transaction. Unfortunately, I know this is, you might be dazed and confused by this, but you actually still have to play the games. And Scooble could go out his first start as a Dodger and have snap, crackle, pop and be done for the season. You know, these pitchers are fragile. And Scooble was already hurt earlier this year for the Tigers. There's no guarantee he even plays the whole way for the Tiger, for the Dodgers coming over from the Tigers. So that there's the injury factor and the fact that baseball continues to be a weak link sport. Even the big, bad Blue Crew, they needed a home run from a guy that sucks in Miguel Rojas against Toronto. He blows. Not a very good baseball player, but he had a big home run. And that is the baseball, at its essence, is a it's a weak link sport. You need a stiff like Miguel Rojas to hit a home run. Just like the, you know, you, as much as Ohtani and those guys, you need Rojas, and that's the way it works. And so Scooble, he doesn't guarantee anything. Does it look better? Sure. It looks, you look at your tablet, you're like, man, that's great. My eyeballs are popping out of my head. That's really cool and all that. And it makes it harder to screw things up when you have Scooble in your rotation. Again, it doesn't guarantee diddly squat. Diddly squat, and that's it. And we will address the capybara, the capybara in the room here when you talk about this. And the people that say, well, the Dodgers didn't really need Scooble. This is a luxury add-on. They didn't really need him and all that stuff. Well, to that, my rebuttal is, counsel, my rebuttal is you don't know ball. Because all the wins the Dodgers got, and they got their ass kicked by the Red Sox this weekend, but all the wins the Dodgers have put up, all of them, Scooble, not a luxury, a necessity, not a bare necessity, but a necessity. And here's why. If you look behind Yoshinobu Yamamoto in that Dodger rotation, it is a house of cards. Shohei Ohtani is damaged goods on the mound. Blake Snell, don't get me started on Blake Snell. Bro, I ain't pitching unless I get mine. Bro, I'm risking my life, bro. Yeah, Blake Snell. That schmuck, king of all schmucks, Blake Snell. And Tyler Glasnow, who's not as annoying, but they're mano a mano, these two. I can't say what I want to say. Malingering. Tyler Snell and Tyler Glasnow. They got paid and the Dodgers got played. Who could have told them to stay away, especially from Blake Snell? My God. These guys are basically Twitch streamers and who occasionally pitch and very infrequently do they pitch, these two guys. So now with Yamamoto at the top and you've got Scooble, the Dodgers have that lethal 1-2 punch going into a playoff situation, a two-man congressional subpoena, if you will, for the Dodgers, and they haven't clinched anything. We know that. And the only thing they've really wrapped up is more talk radio segments. There'll be a lot of talk radio segments and a lot of trending topics on social media, and that's it. And now they have to go out there and not ride the vomit comet and win the third one. And next time they play in a couple years, whenever, they can win a fourth in a row. We'll take your thoughts on that. Are you enjoying as much as I am all the losers who don't have that fighting spirit? I think it's hilarious. 877-99 on Fox. 877-996-6369. 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And we'll take your calls again. 877-99 on Fox. On X at Ben Maller. 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If you'd like to be part of the program, we continue to react to this big trade, a lot of different angles to it. 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We'll get to all of it, and we will do it next. However, It is the A block, and let's see, what hour is it? Let's find out
1: here. Number one.
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0: 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We roll on. 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Woo! 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Fergdog said, total poop. 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Alf said, smelled like feces. 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
1: Meat's very tasty.
0: That's at Ben Maller. Make sure to follow that account or don't bother because we're not going to read your little comments on the show unless you follow that account. So that's the way that works.
2: I don't know how to read.
0: You can say hello to Lorena right there. And she's FSR Tech Queen.
2: What up, Bill?
0: Don't talk to me. And Koopa Loop at A Bronco Fan. That is A Bronco Fan. Your comments can and will be used against you in the court of sports radio. So there you go. Doc Dan writes in, says, road attendance is a meaningless stat. Why? The Athletics are one of the top teams for road attendance, and they are poop. Plenty of examples. Well, the difference, Doc Dan, is when the A's play on the road, it's bobblehead night, it's replica baseball bat, batting helmet night, because nobody wants to see the Athletics. The Dodgers, when they're on the road, they're not giving crap away when the Dodgers visit a city, and they're packing the house. No freebies. Mark, the full name guy who needs people in white coats to come help him because he's not dealing with this very well. Mark says, Maller calling baseball fans morons who do not appreciate the Tarek Skubal trade, insisting there was an open market and fair bidding. So, Mark, if you have information that there was collusion, I would love to see it. That would be great. That would be a really good story. Let us know. Yeah. King Rory writes in from Wisconsin. He says, everyone wants to put blame on either the Doyers or the Tigers for the Skubal trade and supposedly ruining baseball, but not me. I blame the Seattle Mariners. The Mariners beating the Dodgers was the straw that broke the camel's back. That is why the trade happened. Huh? Oh, yes. Yeah, that one-game win. They lost the series, but they won the one game. That's clearly why this happened. Obviously why this happened, without a doubt. What else do we have? Michael from Tulsa writes in. He says, A-plus on the opening Maller monologue. I could not care less about baseball, but I really wish people could understand being able to criticize their own team, like you mentioned on the Fifth Hour over the weekend, enough with the assumptions and overreactions. Well, yeah. And again, as we pointed out, Michael, it's good for business. The low-information fan, if fans actually acted with a brain, I'd be out of business. If they actually became smart, like those knuckle-dragging Raider fans and the Sixer fanboys who spent 20 years ripping LeBron James, the moment he puts on their laundry, all of a sudden they got their knee pads on, they're giving LeBron the hot tour, which is fascinating to me. I guess it shouldn't be, but it happens all the time. There you go. Analog.
3: Oh, you gotta give him that hot tour and spit on that thing.
0: Yeah, exactly. What else do we have? Analog Al says, the Dodgers need help. Only a few games over 500 against contending teams, clearly. Need all the help they can get. Supermarket Steve writes in from SoCal. He's a Yankee fan, though. He says to all these people claiming that they're going to leave baseball because of the trade of the Dodgers, like my guy Curly Bill said to Wyatt in Tombstone, well, bye. Now get out of here. Fat Daddy writes in. He says, the Dodgers might be renting one of the top pitchers in baseball from Detroit. The Dave Roberts is going to baby him, and he's not going to go more than six innings. Well, that's exactly correct. See, that's the other thing about this. In theory, in the olden days, having Tarek Skubal on the mound, like a great starting pitcher, like Skubal's supposed to be, that's a 7-8-inning pitcher. Now, it's five and a third, maybe six innings if you're really lucky. And then if you go six innings as a starting pitcher in modern baseball, they want to praise you like you've just solved cancer if you go six innings in a game. Oh, I can't believe it. It's absolutely amazing. It's a stunner. An absolute stunner. Yefimi from Chicago writes and says, hey, Maller, of course the Doyers get first dibs at the trade deadline. Wait until there is a salary cap. Well, good luck on that. Good luck on that. Curmudgeon Wayne writes in, and he had said earlier, I guarantee Maller was going to have that rundown up early. He's so giddy about the Scoople trade. No, I waited because I wanted those Maller Plus subscribers, Curmudgeon Wayne, to know what's going on. And since you're such a tightwad, you don't deserve to know what's going on. So I made sure to wait on that. Made sure to wait on that 1,000%. 1,000%.
1: Take a little more time.
0: Exactly. There you go. Sports Plus, who's got his crying towel on, he's got his diaper, says, before baseball strikes, the strike ends, the major change will be revenue sharing updates like the NFL. The NFL is a massive revenue sharing system distributing equal slices of media deals, league sponsorships, and ticket revenue to all 32 teams. good luck. Good luck on that. I'm sure that the owners will open up the books and let the players see everything. Everything going on. Roberto, the bus driver, says A++++ on his Mexican Doppler 2000 radar. He says, the Maller monologue, he says, no need for me to call. The Brewers or Rays could have given better suspects than the Doyers, but we got swept, so no other fan base has it worse than us right now. Back to back to back to back to back to back to back to back to back to back to back to back to back to back.
2: My Doppler don't work.
0: No, it's working good. Your dub is working. If you want to send a comment in, send it care of at Ben Maller on X. That's at Ben Maller on X. Let's go to the phone.
4: Can I mention something kind of weird?
0: Yes, Cooper Loop would like to chime in. Yes, Justin Cooper.
4: So, you know, basically what I took away from your monologues, you're clowning on people that are complaining about the Dodgers, you know.
0: Yeah, go beat them.
4: Getting all the, exactly. The big names,
0: yes,
4: and
0: exactly.
4: Whatnot.
0: Yes.
4: But then aren't you one of those people when it comes to the Lakers?
0: What's that? I love when the Lakers lose. It's great.
4: No. You're the one.
0: I like when they lose.
4: I've heard you be like, oh, you know, of course, the big names are going to go to the Lakers. Everybody goes to the Lakers.
0: The difference is, and you know that Luka trade was bullcrap, and everyone, that was different. That was obviously different.
4: Why?
0: That was obviously different.
4: Why?
0: Because he wasn't a pending free agent or anything like that. The Lakers gave up nothing to get him. It was
4: you
0: a different
4: situation.
0: You literally
4: just said in your monologue that the Tigers gave up Bupkis.
0: The Tigers gave up a two-time Cy Young winner.
4: The Dodgers gave up nothing.
0: I don't care about any minor league players. I never care about minor league players. Who cares about that? The Lakers traded a guy who's Humpty Dumpty. They did the Humpty. They got rid of Anthony Davis. The guy's he's a malcontent. He always hurt. That's who they gave
1: he's
0: up.
1: He's broken.
0: He's exactly. He's broken. So that's that. Anyway, 877-99 on Fox. Let's go to the phones. And we'll start out with eeny, meeny, miny, mo. Let's go to Dan, who's in Boston. Hello, Dan. Welcome. You're on the Fox Sports Radio, Ben Maller Show. Hello, Dan.
5: How's it going?
0: All right. What's up, Dan? Talk to me.
5: I had 2 points, and then all of a sudden you came back from the break and you played Tool. I got to give you props to that, man. That is a clutch intro.
1: Oh, good job, Ben.
0: Thank you. You know, I'm in charge of all the music, as you know.
1: You know
0: I have all these other people just do what I tell them. I don't just say, Lorena, play whatever the hell you want.
5: You credit for that, then, yeah, if I got to give you credit, then I give you credit.
0: That's right. I want all the credit. None to Lorena. None to her.
5: Love it. All right. So, 2 quick points, man. So, I am from Boston, okay?
0: Congratulations.
5: I want to talk about the Scooble trade, okay? I'm very indifferent about it. Number one, good on the Dodgers, all right? They traded for somebody that they didn't necessarily need. But if you look at what they gave up 4 prospects. I don't think any of them were in the top 100. I blame everybody else that is competing with the Dodgers in the NL, like the Brewers, who have the best farm system in the league. They didn't pony up for somebody like Scooble, so maybe that was the Tigers giving them a gift. I don't know. But you know what? Good on the Dodgers. That being said, they just got their face wiped by the Red Sox. Okay.
0: Yes.
5: The Red Sox had a historic July. They just basically wiped the floor with the best team in the league. And the Red Sox now are sitting on their hands with one of the best prospects in the league with Franklin Arias. And they're basically not including him in any trade talks while the Rays are getting better. The Yankees are getting better. And, you know, De La Cruz is off the table now. We need Goodman, a catcher, Abrams from the Nationals we could go get, but we don't want to put Arias in a trade. And you just said it a second ago, don't put stock in prospects because there's no guarantee that they're going to pan out. Get the proven player.
0: Yes.
5: You're on
0: yes.
5: a hot streak. Go win now.
0: Absolutely. I would be irate. I'm sure, you know, your local guys on do sports talk on the station there will be irate all day if the Red Sox do not make a trade. They should. And you know what they're going to do here, Dan. They're going to fall on that crutch. Well, we don't want to mess with the chemistry that the team has right now. And that's going to be their excuse if they don't make a trade. They're going to say, well, we're winning a lot of games. It doesn't matter. You know, there is no such thing as momentum, because once the playoffs start, that all goes out the window. So who cares about that? And go out and get I would make a move for a shortstop. That would be what I would do, but do whatever, but make a move, do something. Don't just sit there on your hands and say, well, we've been playing well, so we're just going to keep playing well. No, because the morale, you know how this works, Dan, the morale goes in the toilet when you end up not picking up a player and all these other teams made moves and you didn't make moves. It's like the front office did not believe in the team to bring in reinforcements. So there it is. All right. Thank you. It's a hot baseball call, but I would push back on the couple things you said. The Dodgers, that they don't need Skubal. As I pointed out, they got Yamamoto, who I trust in a playoff game because of what he did last year, and that's it. Otani's damaged. He might never pitch great again. He's hurt. Damaged goods. And you got a couple of total zeros. Total guys should be brought up on charges for what they've done. Blake Snell and Tyler Glasnow. Total frauds. Okay, total frauds, those two guys. And the other pitchers they've had, some of them had good years. I don't trust them. So you do need Scoop. It's not a case you don't. You do need him as co-aces, 1A, 1B, at the top of the rotation. And I could do a whole rant, and maybe I will this week. I'll if you want, I can rant about the MLB pipeline. And it's not some neutral scouting Bible, which some of you idiots think. It's kind of like a farmer in Iowa saying, I love my crop of corn. This is the greatest crop of corn I've ever had. I don't want to give it up. Well, guess what? Next season, next time it's time to put corn in the ground, you'll have another crop of corn. So it's the MLB runs this pipeline thing to inflate. It's marketing. It's marketing disguised as analysis, the MLB pipeline. So don't get me started on that. Let's say hello to him. I wondered what happened to this human being. America's favorite drag queen caller from New York, New York, New York. We say hello to my friend Phalexis, who sounds like on a bad phone line. Hello, Phalexis. Welcome. America's.
2: Oh, Ben. How are you?
0: America's favorite drag queen caller and the original drag queen caller before it was cool to be a drag queen. Hello, Phalexis.
2: That's right. I was cool before RuPaul even put shoes on her feet. Honey, I am number one when it comes to Fox Sports Radio. Drag queen ever.
0: Yes, you're the OG. You're OG. Yeah, and you could body slam Mark the full name guy.
2: Oh, I'd love to have his body.
0: You would like? No, I don't think you want Mark the full name guy's body. He's not doing well either. He's got some issues there.
2: Oh, he's got more issues. He's got. I'm not going to say what he's got. It wouldn't be Christian Wise, Mr. Don Miller.
0: Huh? What?
2: Anyway.
0: Yes? Yes?
2: Buffalo Bills. I don't know about this manager at Buffalo Bills. He's like a snake oil salesman.
0: Let me translate here. This is now Phalexis lives in New York, Rochester. Or actually, you're in Buffalo. So loves the Bills. And you're a little concerned about the new coach there in Buffalo. You think Joe Brady's a con artist? Is that what you think?
2: Just like Tom Brady. I mean, oh my God, that man is like a snake oil salesman.
0: Yes. Okay. Well, why specifically do you not enjoy the new coach?
2: I don't trust him. He is sneaky.
0: He's sneaky. Isn't that good though? If you're a coach and you're sneaky, that's a good thing, right?
2: No, that's not good at all. It's
0: why is that not? Pepper. Sounds good to me. If you're sneaky and all that, you can sneak around.
2: It's like your Rams. I mean, your Rams are no good.
0: Well, yes, right, no good. They're going to win the Super Bowl this year. That's unfortunate. You can ram it all day. You can ram it all night.
2: Yeah, they rammed it all right. The gay people love that ramming.
0: Okay, thank you. All right, good. Talk to you later. Bye-bye. All right.
6: You can ram it all day and ram it all night.
0: The all-time great music videos back when they used to make music videos. Yeah.
1: Good old days.
0: All right. Absolutely. Absolutely. Well, the Dodgers, this will annoy you. You're having your Dodgeritis here. You're not doing very well with what's going on here. The Dodgers now have the most accomplished roster in Major League Baseball history. Most accomplished roster in the history of baseball. The accolades now, they have 50 All-Star appearances, 19 Silver Sluggers, 9 Gold Gloves, 6 MVPs, 4 Cy Youngs, 4 ERA titles, 3 Relievers of the Year, 1 Pitching Triple Crown, and 1 Batting title, and a Partridge in a Pear Tree.
7: Who?
0: The Dodgers. 50 All-Star appearances, 19 Silver Sluggers. These guys, they got a lot of accomplishment. Of course, they're old, right? They've been around a long time. This is an older roster. The core of the team is older by baseball standards. And so they've fattened things up. All right, it is the Ben Maller Show. Look at the time. My God. All right, here is
1: quickly
0: the Who Am I game. I'm the only pitcher to win a Cy Young in a season in which I was traded mid-season. It's only happened one time. Who am I? The answer next.
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0: 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It is the Ben Maller Show as we roll on. Save the date, August 29th. August 29th. Today is the 3rd of August. It's still late on Sunday in the West, but we're heading into Monday, the 3rd for everybody. And August 29th, the next great Maller meet and greet in Lost Wages, Nevada. Save that date. If you live in Vegas, we'd love to see if you're going to be in Vegas. Which is a suburb, Vegas, of L.A., San Diego, Reno, Salt Lake, Phoenix. It's, you know, it's all the same. So check that out. We'd love to see it. And it's not just me. It's everyone there. Lorraine is going to be there.
1: I am.
0: She's leaving the sweatshop at Fox to go there for the weekend. And then Koopa Loop as well. So we look forward to that. Check it out. All right. Time now for the payoff on the Who Am I game, and everyone reacting to the Tarek Skubal trade from the Tigers to the Dodgers, and the reaction, and a bunch of losers. Oh, it's not fair. Here's the Who Am I game. I am the only pitcher to win a Cy Young in a season in which I was traded mid-season. Who am I? That is the question. What is the answer? Femi, the top Uber Eats driver, going with Sylvester Stallone. Alf, the alien opiner, says Bowel Movement Benny, a.k.a. the Prince of Prep. Well, thank you. What else do we have? Cy Young, guessed by King Roy. You know, Cy Young never won a Cy Young. What a loser. What else do we have? Jenny Finch from Doc Dan. That's true. I'm not making that up. Bucky Dent. Bucky effing Dent from Mr. Nice Guy. Good picture there, Mr. Nice Guy. Phylexis, America's favorite drag queen caller from Maller Prop Guy. Steeler Nasty got it right. Bad job by him. Dave Steeb from Dat Dude. Merrick got it right as well, obviously cheating. Michael in Tulsa says wrapping paper from Detroit is the answer. Who else? The big unit from Manuel in Gardena. Catfish Hunter from Analog Al. What say you, Laredo?
1: Freddie Peralta.
0: No, it's Cub legend Rick Sutcliffe back in 1984. The Cleveland Indians traded him. Rick Sutcliffe.
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15: Major League Baseball's trade deadline is Monday at 6 p.m. Eastern Time. Luis Garcia, Nationals infielder, goes to the Yankees for four pitchers. Garcia has 23 homers, 76 RBIs this year. The Yankees won 2-1 at the Cubs. The Cubs acquired pitcher Kevin Gausman from Toronto. Toronto was beaten at home, giving up four runs in the ninth. St. Louis 5-1 the final. The White Sox won at Tampa Bay 9-1. The Rays acquired pitcher Freddie Peralta from the Mets. Atlanta won its fifth game in a row. Houston won its sixth straight. Boston won its fifth game in a row. 8-4 at the Dodgers. The Red Sox hit four solo homers. New Dodgers pitcher Tarek Skubal is due to start on Tuesday at the Cubs. Cincinnati beat Pittsburgh 10-2. Winner Chase Burns is now 13-1. The Houston Texans signed veteran defensive end Jadeveon Clowney. And in the WNBA, Minnesota won its 10th straight. I'm Steve DeSager.
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18: 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Oh, my God.
17: 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Here he is, Ben Maller.
0: Oh no, Romo! He's gotta go! Or does he? Welcome in the beginning of another hour of the Ben Maller Show. We are in the air everywhere. Nose to nose. As we unleash the power of the overnight, coast to coast, border to border, and beyond, on the vast and impressively powerful microphones of FSR emanating live from the bag. What's in the bag? Tell you, bag of words. A lot of words, a lot of letters and words. Guaranteed human. From the world-famous Fox Sports Radio studios where OG Art Puffin says, hey, Maller, can you tell me about Express? 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And that is approved. That message approved by Autobahn Butch, Judge Reed, and Albuquerque Bob. All approved that message. Not Nostradamus, though. I don't know why. You should approve that message, Nostradamus. That's a bad job by you. So our lead this hour, we'll get back to the baseball trade. A lot of you still want to yap and react and call me names. You're not being fair, Maller. Oh, I can't believe it. Oh, yeah. Okay, so Scooble's a Dodger, and the world is, the sun came up on Sunday. It'll come up later today, and if it doesn't, don't worry about it. We'll be dead. So anyway, all right, our lead this hour is from the press box. Some new whispers about the future of Toe, Knee, Row, Mo. Yes, the driving while boozing incident heard around the Western world, If you've not heard the latest developments over the weekend, perhaps not. CBS! Well, this happened back on Friday. CBS removing Tony Romo from the lead NFL broadcast team after initially showing support for Romo. He is currently on hiatus. He's on a sabbatical from the CBS booth with J.J. Watt, the golden boy. J.J. Watt stepping into the number one analyst role alongside Jim Nance as Romo is out on leave. And I'm sure he'll go get some therapy. Remember, Tiger Woods got therapy. He went somewhere on a did he go to a bed and breakfast somewhere in Europe to get his alcohol therapy? I think so, yes, or medication therapy. Where's Romo going to go? Cancun? Going to get a little alcohol therapy in Cancun? No? All right. How about south of France? Anything there? Okay. We'll see. Burma? Can he go to Burma? How about Bora Bora? Romo in Bora Bora. Who says no? Anyway, so that's where we are. The word making the rounds over the weekend, the media insider nerds, claiming that the CBS is having some internal issues. There are factions that are done, D-O-N-E, with Romo. It is not universal. And the concern is, now, do we get rid of him? Because there are people that love Romo and think he's great and want to keep him. There's others that think, eh, we can do better, and we paid him a lot of money. He's not living up to the contract. And so there's some internal strife over there. And this also is set up for a massive legal brouhaha. A massive legal brouhaha. We're talking about as much as 70-plus million. That's a lot of pesos. 70-plus million remaining on Tony Romo's contract after the network placed him on indefinite leave over the weekend. So that is a good jumping-off point. Let us discuss the question. What are the odds? Give me the odds that Tony Romo is out, that he loses his cushy no-show job at CBS calling NFL games all because of his documented arrest in Wisconsin for boozing around. So, I've got Billboard Hot 100, Gondola, and Hot Pocket. And we will combine all of these things together, and we are going to have some ice water. Because you got to have ice water in your veins. Ice water in your veins when you're Tony Romo. Right now. So, number one. You jumped the gun. Number one. There we go. See, you got to wait for the one. And
1: I'll practice. I'll
0: okay,
1: practice.
0: Let's try it again. Number one.
1: Number one.
0: Right. So, I'm going to set the Maller Sportsbook odds on this at -150. -150 that Tony Romo is gonzo, like the Muppet. Gonzo. That gives him a 60% chance that his ass is grass at CBS. So it's a 60-40 split. This is the opportunity. If CBS truly does have internal issues with Romo, which I'm skeptical of, that's the reporting. If you buy that, this is the opportunity to put Romo into the portal, the transfer portal, and get out of it. Now, do they do that? Do they use the transfer portal and have CBS calling a professional, having Romo call professional wrestling somewhere else if he's out? Now, he completely blew up the whole America's nice guy image thing, that the narrative that CBS had spent, what, 8 years, over 8 years manufacturing about Romo and all this stuff. Now, he was mostly polite. He did want to contact his lawyer when he got pulled over, while hammered, it would appear. He was very nice. But it's pretty simple here. You don't get hammered, drive, then apparently lie to the police and expect them to say at CBS, well, you know, accidents, mistakes happen. That, you know, this is that. Now, supposedly there are some CBS brass, this is the reporting, that think that Romo is lazy. He doesn't prepare for the broadcast. He just shows up, doesn't do his homework. And now you can add on to that a raging alcoholic and a liar and a $72 million liability. All right. So in Romo's golf lingo, that is what you call a quadruple bogey. That's a quadruple bogey, which is, I don't think, good. Now, Romo's golden parachute, and what a golden parachute it is, just got the factory recall notice, which is not good, from the manufacturer, that golden forever contract that he signed over at CBS. So he told the cops that he was visiting his grandparents. It's now been confirmed that all four of his grandparents are across the pearly gates. So unless Romo was planning to cross over the great beyond, or possibly go to, I don't know, the cemetery in Wisconsin to see his grandparents, I don't think his babushka was going to give him a thing of vodka from the graveyard. But what do I know? That would be quite the story if the babushka said, you know, I've been dead for about 10 years, but I'm going to hook you up, Tony. I got a great bartender here at the cemetery, and we're going to take care of you. Boy, that would be great. Wouldn't that be fun at night when the cemetery is all dark and they just pass out booze to all the dead people and they all drink there and have a great time? That'd be wonderful. It would be absolutely great. So unless the lawyer can prove, and Romo's lawyered up, unless the lawyers can prove that he was, again, driving to see grandma and grandpa's graves, he's pretty much porked on the morals clause, which every contract has. Every single one of these contracts, the standard boilerplate contract. I've worked in the entertainment business for many, many years, and every contract I've signed, whether it's here at Fox or CBS or NBC, rather, where I worked a couple of times, or other places, it's all the same. There's all this, you know, standard moral clause contract language, which is just written by one law firm in New York and then given to all the other lawyers. And it's the same basic thing that they put into all these contracts. So Romo, it would appear, if you don't like Romo, he crossed the line. In fact, he didn't just cross the line. He pole vaulted over the line and he held on to his beer and didn't even spill anything. That's pretty impressive, right? I mean, it's right over the pole vault thing and that's it. Now, it's not all bad news. It's not all bad news for Tony Romo here. Romo is now the inspiration around the music nation for Basha's updated Billboard Hot 100 hit, Cruising and Boozing, Morals Clause Mix. It's, of course, a continuation of the classic song. This is the new version. It's Cruising and Boozing by Basha. CBS can... if they want, they can ditch the Blockbuster contract, get rid of that. Romo, the lawyer will help. At this point, based on the video evidence and whatnot, it's more like a divine intervention situation. So there you go. All right. Now, meanwhile, to the video game world, more outrage caused by a frickin' video game. Are you kidding me, you bloody morons? What's wrong with you? Well, EA Sports in hot water in the game. Well, apparently out of the game, as they're getting a lot of pushback, a lot of blowback. I don't know if you saw this or not. Good story. So EA Sports recently sparking a major, major brush fire, major backlash after ranking the reigning Super Bowl champions of the National Football League, those Seattle Seahawks, as just the 10th best team in Madden NFL 27, number 10. That's it. Despite Seattle entering the season with that championship roster, that hangover, that glow, the whole thing. Yeah, Seattle received an 84 overall team rating, we are told, that trails division rival the LA Rams. You can ram it all day and you can ram it all night by 7 points. And the Seahawks are not just behind the Rams. They trail a total of 4 NFC teams overall. So Seattle got the bling bling. And yet you look at it and you're like, well, according to this, they're the 4th ranked team in the National Football Conference. The controversy also worsening as EA's social media team sent out a graphic recently where they made a mistake in mentioning the Seattle Seahawks. So the mistake was they didn't spell the Seahawks correctly. They spelled it Seahawkas, which is not anywhere close to how you would spell Seahawks. Like, I'm not that good at spelling, and we all are not great at spelling because we have this thing called spell check on our smartphones and things like that. Even I know how to spell Seahawks there. And so, of course, this led to disrespect. You don't respect the champions of the NFL. How dare you? How dare you? That whole thing. Many pointing out the Seattle franchise finished last season by defeating the 49ers in the division round. The Rams, they got help for that. And then the Patriots. Yet, Madden still ranked all 3 ahead of the Seahawks in the latest game. So the question for the esteemed panel, the Seahawks being ranked the 10th best team on Madden NFL 27. Is this unfair? Is it unfair? Did EA Sports cross the line? Is this unfair what they did here? So after a minutes-long deliberation and review of the available information, we have determined, the court of the Ben Maller Show has determined that, yes, EA Sports, did they go full AC/DC here? Yes, they did, and I love it. Big balls, no apologies. They went AC/DC, big balls, no apology, and Seattle being ranked 10th is not unfair, according to the court of Maller. It is not unfair. It is a RC situation, not the COLA. That would be a reality check. A reality check. Seattle fans can file formal complaints with the Department of Imaginary Grievances. However, Madden is just a lighthouse. All it is like a lighthouse in Maine, guiding the 12s away from the rocks of delusion. Stay away from the rocks of delusion. The Super Bowl run of last football season by the Seattle Seahawks, that is what's known as a glitch. It was a glitch. That's what happened. Remember that Fugazi 2-point conversion that was handed erroneously during a TV timeout, to Seattle? The Seahawks did not climb Mount Everest. They took the gondola is what they did. And the people at EA Sports had the intestinal fortitude to point that out. Winning that Super Bowl was the sporting equivalent of, you know how you like your iPhone will auto-correct turning meh, M-E-H, into magnificent? That's essentially what happened here, right? They didn't build a fortress in the Pacific Northwest. They built the kiosk is what they built. That's all. And even the village idiot wins bingo. Even the village idiot wins bingo when the machine jams and they just, congratulations, you're a winner at bingo. Way to go. So EA Sports did not come to lick the toes of the fans of the Seattle Seahawks there. The rating is actually a PSA. It's a public service announcement. It's not unfair. It's accurate. That's about where the Seahawks are. They don't have a good quarterback. Sam Darnold's a stiff. Nobody wants him. They don't have many, you know, name brand players around that team. And so that's where you are. You're at number 10. Enjoy your number 10. All right. Meanwhile, to Nashville we go, where Danny in Nashville left his heart, even though he lives in Miami. To Nashville we go. So Will Levis made it clear. He still believes he is a starting caliber quarterback. He talked about this over the weekend, declaring there are not 32 quarterbacks in this league better than me, he stated. I know that for sure. Now, that makes it odd that Will Levis is not campaigning for the starting job. He's campaigning to be the backup. Not a starter. Not a starter. We ain't here talking about a backup. So the question for the class, here's the question. Will Levis says he's a top 32 quarterback in the NFL. Top 32 quarterback in the NFL. How does that hit you? All right, so NFL starters, obviously you need irrational confidence in that world to succeed in that world. You have to have confidence. But Will Levis claiming he's a top 32 quarterback is like a guy bragging that he is an expert chef and he's going to impress his girlfriend on how impressive he is at cooking meals and he knows how to cook. And, of course, the problem is he thinks he's a chef because he once microwaved a Hot Pocket. And that qualifies him for chef. It was a really good Hot Pocket, which you just put it in there and you hit the microwave thingamajig for a couple minutes and then you have your Hot Pocket. It's not really cooking a real meal. You see what I'm saying there? That's the problem there. Ergo, he sounds like a buffoon. He sounds like a total buffoon here. If Will Levis is a top 32 quarterback in the NFL, if that's the case, then I am a top 32 neurosurgeon. All right. I am a deliciously great surgeon, master, maestro, the whole thing. That's where I am. So far, the NFL, if you look at Will Levis's NFL legacy, and touch up my work if I'm wrong. Correct me if I'm wrong. Here's what I jotted down on my notes app on my phone for Will Levis. His claim to fame in the NFL consists of his fetish for mayonnaise. Remember, he made a joke at the NFL draft and ended up getting a mayonnaise endorsement. And he also became the face, if you remember a couple of years ago, of the Surrender Cobra. The Surrender Cobra is, you can see this on the YouTube, you've got your hands behind the back of your head and your arms are folded. That's called the Surrender Cobra. And he famously did that after a bonehead play for the Titans a couple of years ago. And so here we are. He's the face of the Surrender Cobra meme and mayonnaise. That's where we are. That's it. Now, on the field, he has been a helter-skelter type of quarterback. Shout out to, you know who. Anyway, a fireworks show. Great performance on a throw. And then it's like a fireworks show run by toddlers because he'll make a great play and then make a mistake, struggling to read defenses on the very next play and all that stuff. So the Titans already answered the question of whether or not Will Levis is a top 32 quarterback in the NFL. They drafted Cam Ward, and he thinks his team is ass. His claim to fame, Cam Ward, is we ass. That's his claim to fame. So now Will Levis is battling Mitchell Trubisky, who also stinks, to be QB number two. There in Tennessee. So the confidence.
3: Number two.
0: Yes, thank you. Leprechaun. Appreciate that. So the confidence is what you want from Will Levis, but it has to cash checks in actual games, and Levis had an opportunity, and it did not go well. So right now his resume is bouncing. It's bouncing so much it should go over to our friends at Express Employment Professionals. 877-99 on Fox. If you'd like to be part, 877-996-6369. This was mostly a football kind of a Mahler monologue. If you would like to talk about the Tarek Skubal trade, if you want to call it that, more of a donation by the Tigers to the Dodgers. We are more than open. If you have a beef, I think the whole thing's absurd, all the people freaking out about it, and it's just a loser attitude, which is embarrassing for you. It's embarrassing for society of sports fans. You make us all look bad, you clowns. Bad job by you. You're not Bozo the Clown. Stop acting like Bozo the Clown. 877-99 on Fox, on X, at Ben Mahler. That's at Ben Mahler if you'd like to be part of the program. And one of the biggest names in the NFL called out for having a dad body. Called out for a dad body. Who is it? We'll get to it, and we will do it. What's wrong with a dad body, by the way? We'll do it next. However, yeah, you know what time it is. Now, it is the A Block. What hour is it? That's fine.
3: Number two.
0: Now, listen up. 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

0: Have you ever been to a Mather meet and greet? What is a Mather meet and greet? I don't know what that is.
1: Tell me.
0: Oh, thanks for asking. So a Mather meet and greet is where the people on the show go to a restaurant or a bar or a game. In this case, it will be a bar/restaurant. And hang out with fellow introverts, and then it's very awkward, and we have a good time, and we leave, and we go do other things, and it's just a little cool thing. We'd love to meet you, though. Come on out in Vegas, August 29th. So,
1: are you going to be there, Bill?
0: Bill will not be there.
1: Darn it.
0: Does not do those things. It's below him to hang out with the unwashed, but Ben will be there. Lorena, who is a bit of a social butterfly, and a Koopa Loop, not a social butterfly, will be there, and look forward to that. We'll have more information, get a little closer to the date of the venue. So thank you for that. On X, support the show, at Ben Maller. Phones are full, so don't worry about that. At Ben Maller, and follow that account, or don't bother, because we won't read your comments. And right over there, Lorena, FSR Tech Queen.
1: Hi.
0: The Queen. And she's addicted to Disney. And we have Koopa Loop over there at a Bronco fan. That's a Bronco fan. Your comments can and will be used against you in the court of sports radio. Well, we have had a trade late night.
2: You got to be kidding me.
0: I know. You're not supposed to make a trade late at night. How dare you? You know who ruined that for us? Rachel Nichols ruined it for us. She was at one point very highly influential. Highly influential NBA reporter, commentator, whatever, I don't know. And she bitched and complained that the trade deadline was at midnight and she had to stay up late because of the trade deadline. I mean, my God. So the NBA changed it and then everyone else changed it. And now we get afternoon trade deadlines. It used to be right up until midnight. And so there'd be trades coming in late at night. The trade deadline is later on today on Monday. The White Sox and the Mets have made a trade. Someone named Oscar Brazoban, a journeyman relief pitcher, has been traded to the White Sox for people you've never heard of, including someone named Gabe Davis and Zach Franklin. That is the report we're hearing here, as the way we hear it. Number 43 in your Met uniform now goes to the Chicago White Sox. So the White Sox have added another arm to their bullpen. Good luck on that. Good luck there to the Chicago White Sox, who are a contender. They are a contender. Ferg Dog says, I agree with everything you said back in the hour one Mallard monologue, except for Miguel Rojas sucking. He's probably better than everyone on the Angels roster except for Mike Trout. As I stand with EA Sports, the Seahawks are total frauds. There you go. Mallard prop guy says, regarding Madden 26 rankings, well, it's Madden 27. A minutes-long Mallard prop investigation raised some questions, more questions than answers. I'm not a conspiracy theorist. However, the Philadelphia is on the cover. So he is going by the Madden 26 thing there. I thought it was Madden 27, though, what we're talking about. What else do we have? Alf writes in again. He says, the non sequitur. Remember when you had to stop on the highway because of the torrential downpours? Yeah, just drove through some of that on the Mass Pike, the kind where your wipers can't keep up. It is a freaking nightmare. Yeah, I feel for you.
1: I like when it rains that hard. It's exciting.
0: Not when you're driving on a highway and there's cars all over and you have to stop and you're waiting for a big rig to run over you and crush you so you're the size of a pancake. Not that great. When you're in a house, though. Right? When you're in a house and you're like all cozy and you got a little fire going, and that's cool. That's pretty cool. A late night drug tester says, I'm sure Tony Romo had enough alcohol in his system to see not only his dead grandparents, but unicorns, Bigfoot, and a skunk ape. I don't know what that is. Analog Al says, we were all denied Rams versus Broncos thanks to butthurt referees due to Puka. And an old coach having a brain fart. So he says, all right, what else do we have? Let's see, page down. Baltimore Freeloader account says, I do feel bad for Tony Romo. Do you know how much free food, free flights, and free five-star hotels he's going to miss out on? I don't think people realize the level of free these hacks get. CBS found a nice exit, but at least he got Joe and Troy overpaid at ABC. That is true because of Tony Romo. That's a great point. Because Romo got paid, that's what led to the Fox refugees in Troy Aikman and Joe Buck getting ABC, ESPN to pay him ridiculous amounts of money. Let's go to the
2: phone. I'm saying that yes? Tony Romo doesn't lose his job. He'll be back.
0: You think he'll be back? When is he going to be back?
2: I don't know, but he's going to be back. I think he's too liked. I think even in the DUI video, it's kind of likable.
0: Yeah, and I want to go see him. I'm going to my grandparents who have been dead.
1: His dead grandparents, Coop, that makes him likable?
2: That was...
1: If anything, I think they're going to make a public example of him and be like, no, you're out. Sorry, my guy.
0: Well, Coop is right. He is beloved.
2: Yeah.
0: But not by everyone. That's the thing. And you're saying, it's like when a pitcher comes up from the big leagues and throws 100 miles an hour and they have no breaking ball and they just throw straight pitches and they eventually get hit because they have one pitch.
2: Yes.
0: Like Paul Skeens right now, what's going on with him? Have you seen in Pittsburgh? He's been pretty mediocre the last month or so for the Pirates. Is he either hurt? They always say he's hurt or he's missing a pitch or something like that.
2: Where was he when he got
0: Romo
2: arrested? Yeah,
0: he was in Milwaukee at a golf tournament. He was just leaving a golf tournament. He shot over 35 over, I think, at the golf tournament, and then got popped for driving drunk. Yeah.
2: So do we know? Like, maybe you're right. Are his grandparents buried in Milwaukee?
0: This is what a loser I am. So I did look for obits of his grandparents. His grandfather is buried in Wisconsin. Grandfather died a couple years ago. So it is possible. It's conceivable.
2: Yeah.
0: But he said grandma. I don't know. Maybe grandma. I didn't see that. But anyway. All right. Let's go to the phones and we'll say hello to Eeny, Meeny, Miny, Mo. Let's say hello to Blind Scott, who's on the north end of Boston. You can hear Blind Scott futzing around with his phone. Hello.
3: Oh, dude. So. I guess Tony Romo did that in Boston recently. I heard it on air. Dude, one other thing. I love Rachel Nichols' hair. I was a big fan of her. It was like red Lorena. It looked really good. Dude, one other thing, Ben. I actually did a Tony Romo.
0: Well, Scott used to be able to see back. You saw back, but his vision went away.
1: Okay, so you once were able to see.
0: He has a degenerative. Yeah, what is your condition, Blind Scott?
3: It's a Stargardt's. I've always had an optic nerve obstruction. I have no vision now. I did a Tony Romo over the weekend. I laid in the middle of the sidewalk for like 3 hours. Oh. And I like sweated through my clothes,
0: Were you doing fentanyl again? What are you doing? You should knock that off.
3: No, I was like, I got paid my welfare benefit, and like, my tooth got like pushed way back, like so now it like hurts, but it's only one tooth. But I like tried to run out in the street. You know those bike carousels? They like pull their bikes out. I tried to run around those. I was wicked high, so I ran in the middle of the road. I've been doing this thing where I run with the traffic, the flow of the traffic. So I actually either got hit by a car or ran into a car, but I fell on the ground, and the ambulance didn't want to take me to the hospital because they're like, "Blind Scott, it's a dental problem. We're not like going to do this for you." So, but then eventually they took me, and then when I got to the emergency room, they're like, "Blind Scott, get the hell out of here. We're not a dentist's office, you know?" So now I got a big tooth pushback, but I don't want to go to the dental office today because I got all this radio to listen to. It's a big day in radio. Ben, by the way, like, this is crazy what you're talking about on the radio with the Dodgers. I listen to a lot of sports radio with baseball talk radio, and I'm totally on your side. I love what you're saying and everything, and you're really like in a good mood tonight, but you totally got the opposite opinion. There's collusion going on in Major League Baseball against the Dodgers.
0: Stop. Against the Dodgers? There's collusion against the Dodgers?
3: And the win. They want them to win so they can lock the players out. You're
0: good. I want everyone to want the Dodgers to win. The problem with that analysis, and that's the low information analysis, is in order for the owners to get what they want, they need the players have to be on board. The players have. It doesn't matter what the fans think. The fans are irrelevant. It's a negotiation between ownership and the players. So in order to get a salary cap and a salary cap floor, you have to convince the players. It's not going to happen. They're not going to go for a salary cap. It's irrelevant. You can miss the whole year, miss 2 years. I don't care. I got a show to do. I'll talk about whatever. I survived the pandemic. I don't care. I can talk about anything. I'll talk about marble racing. I'll talk about Blind Scott sitting on a plunger. I don't give a crap. I'll do it. It doesn't matter to me, Scott.
3: Dylan, it's fine what you're doing, but I call MLB Network Radio. It's the total opposite of what you're saying.
0: MLB is prob the news. MLB Network programming is in-house programming. It's state-sponsored programming. So, of course, they're going to be on the side of a cap and all. Of course, they're going to go for that. Why wouldn't they? If I worked there, I'd do it, too, because he'd be paying me to say that.
3: They know you. They said, oh, you're Blind Scott. It's an honor talking to you. But they'll move your call around. But they're going to do 100 games. They're going to lock the players out and do a 100-game season next summer. And this Dodger stuff is over. Like, the way they look at it is this Dodger stuff has just made baseball uninteresting.
0: Oh, it's more interesting. They had the highest rating, they had the highest rated World Series in years, in a generation. How is it uninteresting? Everyone was watching. Listen, do you understand, Scott? If you hate the Dodgers, you watch because you want them to lose. If you like the Dodgers, you watch because you want them to win. Everyone's watching. It's great. You need this. You need the bad guys. The Dodgers are the villains. I love it. I love it. And why didn't they do this, Scott, when I was doing Dodger Talk? They sucked when I did the post-game show for the Dodgers. They were mediocre. Why didn't they do this when I was there? Bad job by them.
3: Don't listen to radio. That's your problem, though. You don't have the right take on this. It's wrong.
0: I have the right. That's the reason. I don't listen to radio. I do my own thing, Scott. I've tried to tell you that. I don't care what these other losers do. I do my own show. My God. Yeah. Anyway, already, I'm looking at the clock, Coop. Coop's like, don't take another call. I'm not going to take another call.
1: Are you going to?
0: I want to, but I'm not. I'm not going to take another. I mean, this guy, I want to talk to him. I see him right there. I'm not going to do it.
1: Make him wait.
0: Yeah. Ryan in Mexico writes and says, there's way too much baseball talk tonight. Enough with the baseball talk. Now, my Angels were actually, if they were actually good, then I'd be all for it. Yeah. Mark, the full name guy over there, he's still sending out crazy messages. Just nuts. But, you know, he won't call in because he's lost his fastball calling in. Late Night Drug Tester says, just for a coast-to-coast reference, skunk apes are Bigfoot-like creatures found in the Florida Everglades. Is that right?
1: Wow, I should look those up. Skunk apes?
0: Yeah, maybe I'll go. George is still doing his show. I'll go up to the Coast to Coast studio and I'll say, hey, George, can you give me the bullet points on skunk apes? Can you? And I said, well, no.
1: Oh my gosh, those are terrifying. What is that?
0: Well, according to Late Night Drug Tester, they're creatures found in the Florida Everglades.
1: Hell no.
0: All right. We have Maller to the third degree. Time now for the Insta trivia. And here is the Insta trivia as Lorena freaks out over a creature in the Florida Everglades is probably not true, not real. Tarek Skubal became the sixth reigning Cy Young winner to be traded in season in the history of baseball. There have been six Cy Young winners that have been traded in season in baseball history. Blank was the first ever Cy Young winner to be traded in season. That is the Insta trivia. Answered on X at Ben Maller. At Ben Maller. We'll get to that, and we'll do it next.
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0: 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Check it out. Thank you, thank you, thank you. Time now for the payoff on the instant trivia. Then we'll have Maller to the third degree. That is the plan. We'll see if we can pull that off. Tarek Skubal became the sixth reigning Cy Young winner to be traded in season in MLB history. Blank was the first, meaning coming off the year they won the Cy Young, blank was the first to do it. And that is the question. What is the answer? Alf, the alien opiner, going with the colonoscopy crew. Oh, I didn't know you were in there. I had no idea. Ferg Dog was in Maller Prop. Oh, look at that. I didn't realize that. Roger Federer from Femi. Christy Mathewsons from Analog Al. Carly Kloss, who's 34 today, from Late Night Drug Tester. Bert Hooten. He was always a hoot. From Donkey Sausage. Not Blind Austin said Doyle Alexander. Bonus points if you know who he was traded for. He was traded for a suspect named John Smoltz. I get 7 points for that. Cliff Lee, the former Cleveland Indian from Via the Right. What else do we have? Paige Dan. Can't read that. Wally George, legend from Malva Prop Guy. Dave Rigetti from Manuel and Gardena. Terry Forster, the big tub of goo from Polly D. What say you?
1: CC Sabathia.
0: No. The correct answer is Mr. Frank Viola. Frank Viola, Minnesota Twin to New York Met, 1989. The first reigning Cy Young traded.
2: How about that?
0: Yes.
2: To the third degree.
0: I know. What?
2: This is when Big Ben gets grilled.
0: Koopaloo?
3: Ben, there was a question I really wanted to ask you during Matter of the Third Degree, but
0: yes.
3: It would not be avoiding the third rail.
0: Oh, okay.
3: So,
0: well, I don't care.
3: Oh, you don't care?
0: Well,
1: Do it. What is it, WNBA?
3: Yes.
0: What about it?
3: Well, you know, like a week or so ago, Sophie Cunningham said she doesn't want any biological males playing in the WNBA.
0: Yes.
3: Over the weekend, there was a coach that wore a T-shirt.
0: Yes.
3: That was kind of taken as a shot at Sophie Cunningham.
0: Yeah.
3: Ben, do you think that they will ever allow a trans woman in the WNBA?
0: I think they should. I think
3: so. Do I?
0: I think Blind Scott should be the first. What do you think? I think if I owned a WNBA team, I'd have nothing but a team. I why not? What the hell?
1: You
0: I do love how they have all like the WNBA. The only time they get headlines is in the culture war. Have you noticed that? Yes. Like, not about the sport. It's just about the culture war. It's wild. All right, next.
3: All right. Jimmy Haslam finally addressed the Myles Garrett trade. And then what he did is he said it was Andrew Berry's decision.
0: Yeah.
3: Do you believe him?
0: No, that comes from ownership. Obviously, it's ownership. No, it's obvious. No, stop. Next.
3: Does Sean Payton get enough credit for turning around the Broncos?
0: Well, if I want to pass, no, he doesn't get enough credit. Coop, he's the greatest. He's all time. How'd I do? I won!
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12: The Red Sox hit four solo homers Sunday night and beat the Dodgers in LA again 8-4. Boston's won five straight games. New Dodgers pitcher Tarek Skubal is due to start on Tuesday at the Cubs. The Cubs acquired pitcher Kevin Gausman from Toronto, while the Cubbies sent pitcher Jameson Taillon in trade to the Blue Jays. The MLB trade deadline is Monday at 6 p.m. Eastern Time. The Yankees got infielder Luis Garcia from the Nationals. The Rays acquired pitcher Freddie Peralta from the Mets. The White Sox won at Tampa Bay 9-1. The Yankees were 2-1 winners at the Cubs. Victories for Seattle and San Diego. Houston won it 6th in a row, beating Texas again 7-3. Houston now leads the AL West by 2.5 games. The Houston Texans signed veteran defensive end Jadeveon Clowney. Saints wide receiver Jalen Polk retired. In the WNBA, Minnesota won its 10th straight. I'm Steve DeSager.
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0: What's not to like?
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0: Putting the bomb in Bronx Bombers. Welcome in the beginning of another hour of the Ben Mallard Show. We are in the air everywhere. In the foxhole. Together. Yes, as we are your one-stop shop for sporty fun. Unless we're not. Coast to coast, border to border, and beyond, on the vast and imposingly powerful microphones of FSR emanating live.
19: Do it live!
0: From the sink as we clean the plates. 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And now the throw here. Here we go. And boop. Ah! Solid. I hit the base of the camera. I did hit the base of the camera. Not a direct hit. So, Jay, you don't need to save that one, Jay Scoop. You don't need to save that one. Okay, I'm just saying. I'm just pointing that out. So, our lead this hour is from the Boogie Down Bronx, while the D-O-D-G-E-R-S Dodgers getting all the headlines. Everyone yapping here. As people freaking out, losing their minds because the Dodgers made the big Tarek Skubal trade over the weekend. He'll make his Dodger debut in Chicago on Tuesday. Well, the Bronx Bombers made a move. The Bronx Bombers made a trade. Do you see this? No? Is it a big trade? Well, for the modern Yankees, this is what the modern Yankees do. This is not your daddy's Yankees or your grandpa's Yankees. This is the modern Yankees. Yankees acquired Luis Garcia Jr. from the Nationals. Who the hell is that? Well, he's had a good year. Dodgers did not want him, apparently, because they would have gotten him, I guess. Everyone's getting the Dodger leftovers, who they don't want. Anyway, the Yankees traded Jake Bird. The bird is the word. Jake Bird and a gaggle of other pitchers. It was a total of 4 pitchers. Jake Bird was the one you may have heard of, because everyone's heard of birds. And so there was that. And then Garcia is 26 years old. And having a big old breakout season, a revelation of Nat Nation, no more, as he's gone, batting at the time of the trade in the 280s with 23 home runs and 76 runs batted in, a solid OPS of .873. All of those good numbers, and as he's had that big year, leads the National League. This guy, who you've never heard of, Luis Garcia Jr., leading the entire National League, the senior circuit, in slugging percentage. He is a left-handed hitter, primarily a first baseman in Washington, had been a first baseman for Rick in Maryland and his Nationals. Morning time. So there is that, and previously had played second base. Only big league team he's played for was the team in Washington. Now he heads to New York, and he will be able to join the Yankees shortly. And have a wonderful powwow there with Aaron Boone and all the Yankee brass. Garcia is under team control, if you're excited about that, through 2027, where y'all tell me there won't be a 2027 season, so who cares about that? So, in theory, he's more than a rental player. That is, of course, if there is a baseball season next year. So that is a good jumping off point. Let us discuss the question. Does adding Luis Garcia Jr. increase the Yankee World Series odds? Does this increase the chances the Yankees get back to play the Dodgers again in the World Series? So I've got SpaceX, Shell Company, and TikTok Diner. And we will combine all of these things together, and we are going to make some peanuts and Cracker Jacks and have a wonderful time, a grand old time there, and a soft pretzel, a nice soft pretzel. So first of all, I am shaking my head. No. This trade does increase the Advil budget. This is the modern Yankees. This is the moves the modern Yankees make. It's not a splish splash. It's just a little drip. Just a little drip. Drippy, drippy, drippy, drippy, drippy. That's the Yankees. That's what they do now. That's the reality. It doesn't push the scales towards getting another piece of metal, as Rob Manfred calls the championship trophy, just a piece of metal. They tossed a pebble, essentially, into the East River, is what the Yankees did with this transaction. Now, they do need the player with the guys like Aaron Judge and Cody Bellinger and Giancarlo Stanton, all of them having a social club in the trainer's room. The Yankees just bought the top slugger in the National League. It's kind of like investing, though, in the peak of the bubble. Kind of like when I bought the original Maller Mansion many years ago, almost 20 years ago. I can't believe it's been almost 20 years. But I bought the original Maller Mansion right before the housing bubble crashed. If you're old enough, you know what I mean by that. The housing market crashed in late 08, and just a few months after I had put my DocuSign in, and I'm still underwater all these years later on that investment. It's kind of like that. It's kind of like that. Or a more recent example would be a lot of people, maybe even me included, loaded up on SpaceX when the stock hit the market and it went up initially. And now free falling. Right in the toilet right there. Big losses on that SpaceX. Now, the question with this is, can the player survive the Bronx? He was born there, although his family left for the Dominican shortly after he was born. And you always wonder about these guys that play on bad teams. Like the Nationals suck, all right? They're just your quintessential bad team. They score a few runs and all that, so people get excited. They don't play much defense. And you look at it, and it's like you're playing in front of 11,000 fans and a raccoon. There's not a lot on the line when you're playing with that natitude in D.C. They haven't been good. They made a deal with the devil to beat the cheating a-holes in the World Series, and so they're still paying the price for that championship after all these particular years. And the other issue here, aside from the bright lights of the big city in New York and what that means, the other problem is you have a square peg in a round hole. Unless the Yankees trade Jazz Chisholm before the deadline, he's going to play second base, Jazz Chisholm. And you look at the first base position, you've got Ben Rice, isn't that nice, and Paul Goldschmidt, who are holding down first base. Fine. So that means that the Yankees' big pickup here, the guy they got, Luis Garcia Jr., the way I read the room here, he is a square peg in a round hole, meaning it's looking like he's a platoon player. So if that is accurate, and he's not the greatest defensive player in the world, so the Yankees did not upgrade. They did get a nice coupon deal. They got a nice coupon deal on the particular player. So the Maller report card, this is the rare even trade. The Yankees got a C, and that is just a Band-Aid move. You took a player off a bad team, and the Nationals also get a C. They got quantity over quality, much like my diet back in the day. Quantity over quality, and just a few arms in the bullpen, nothing really all that special. Nothing all that special. And I got to make sure I say a Jag, even though these are pitchers, just a guy. They're just a guy. Nothing revolutionary. It's spam. It's filler. It's packing peanuts. That's what that is. Now, secondly, we now go to TV land. And while you were not paying attention, I know you were not paying attention, Baker Mayfield over the weekend revealed the somewhat popular Netflix program, The Quarterback, Season 3 of The Quarterback. It's an Omaha Productions TV show. We've quoted it a few times. I'm wondering if you've seen it, if you've checked it out on Netflix. I don't think Stevie Meatballs has watched it. I don't know about some of you other folks. So anyway, Netflix and Omaha Productions teamed up for this Season 3 of The Quarterback. And Baker said that, hey, every single time I am on camera on that show, I had approval. I had to approve every piece of video that's on that show. I had to sign off on it. I had to sign off on it, Baker said, before Netflix put it on the show. So despite appearing in the series, Mayfield admitted he has never watched the series. Why would he watch it? He's already had to watch every clip that he's in to approve it, so he's already seen everything. He also said that he apologized for his on-field language. He has a potty mouth. He has a potty mouth. He says, apologies to the families with little kiddos. I might be a little angry elf on the field every once in a while. Now, the key part of this is the gatekeeping. That's the key part of this. That's the money part of it. And that is a good jumping off point. So let us discuss the question. Bucks quarterback Baker Mayfield, who's got final say. He says, I have final say on the clips in the new quarterback documentary over on Netflix. How does this change things? How does this change things? So it is confirmation is the word I will use. It is confirmation that this show is nothing more than what we thought it was, propaganda, capital P, propaganda. That's what this is. It's curated, it's sanitized, and quarterback approved content. That's what it is. So this is not really a documentary. It's brand activation for Baker Mayfield and the other people involved in it. And the one that takes the biggest hit is not Baker Mayfield. It's not Netflix. It's Peyton Manning. Peyton Manning is getting shrapnel on this, and he deserves it. He's the one behind this. This is his baby. Omaha Productions, as I understand it, is Peyton Manning's operation. And so more like a, oh, my God, we can't upset the quarterback productions. Take away the Omaha name. And, oh, my God, we got to make these guys happy. We got to. So is Peyton running a shell company? Is that what Omaha Productions is, a shell company for the NFL's PR department? Of course, they have better lighting. They have better lighting over there. He's at the concierge desk over at the Four Seasons, catering to every diva quarterback in the National Football League. If Mayfield is getting veto power, Baker Mayfield is getting veto power over what airs on a Netflix TV show, quarterback is not really a behind the scenes reality. It is, again, promotional material. That's what this is here. It's the NFL's version of Disney World. It's squeaky clean. It's a corporate illusion. It's a corporate illusion is what it is. And so this is the night at the Improv. We're all going out to see some comedy. And look who's on stage. It's Fluffy. That's right. Just like the documentary, it's Fluffy on stage right there. That is the level of content. That's where we're at. Now, listen, you guys, I'll let you like it. You know, the fanboys love it. They don't want reality. They want this. This is why this is a thing. You don't want to see the warts and the moles. You want to see everything as Baker wants you to see it, with none of those warts and moles part of it. All right, meanwhile, final thought. We decided we have not annoyed our friend Wayne from Duluth enough, so let's talk some pro bouncy ball. What do you say? All right, that's good. Thank you. All right, very good. So Kevin Durant made some headlines over the weekend. He said the new-look 76ers, with LeBron James, the new-look 76ers remind him of the 2017 through 2019 Golden State Warriors because of their sheer amount of star talent on the roster. Now, you look at the depth chart for the Sixers, and they have a combination of LeBron James. They've got him, Joel Embiid, when he's not hurt. Jaylen Brown came over from Boston. Tyrese Maxey and the second year, third year, whatever he is, VJ Edgecombe is also there as well. So that is the group. Elite scoring, praised for lineup versatility, all of that stuff. Now, Durant also said Philadelphia has enough offensive firepower, that anybody can have it going on any given night, similar to how Golden State could overwhelm the opposition. Opponents just had no way of stopping all of the things, all the doohickeys that were at the disposal of those Golden State teams back in the day. So Durant stressed that the comparison is only about the talent level. It's only about the talent level, not the accomplishments. And the Warriors earned their reputation by winning. And that whole deal. So the question, here's the question. Kevin Durant, I gave you the claim. For those of you that are a little late, welcome. We've been here for a while. So the claim is this. Kevin Durant says the Sixers' star power can match those great Golden State teams he was a part of a few years back. So can this make it? This claim, does it make it past the Maller BS detector? So we turn on the Maller bullcrap detector, and right there, it's not just failing. It's catching on fire. There's like smoke here. It's smoking like playoff Harden in May. It's not going very well here. So Durant is out there selling, to quote our caller last hour, snake oil. He's out there selling snake oil about a team he doesn't even play for. How's it going for the Rockets over there? Doesn't Durant still play for the Rockets? Hard to keep track. I think he's still on the Rockets. And this is also the classic NBA spin zone. The NBA spin zone. The Warriors were a Michelin star dynasty with 67-win pedigree and actual trophies. They already had one. And because Draymond Green kicked a guy in the nuts and got suspended and then they ended up losing, they felt like they had to go out and fatten up, and so they went out and got Kevin Durant. But that was the Warriors, again, Michelin star domination. They had won. They had success. They were still in the prime of their career. And Philadelphia is like a TikTok diner with bright neon lights all over the place. No menu, and a kitchen waiting on health department approval, because there's cockroaches the size of Wyoming that are there. And listen, it looks cool. Nobody's really had the food. We don't know what's going to happen in Philadelphia. They haven't played a single meaningful game. They haven't had a chance to. They haven't played a single possession as one united while prime Steph Curry. Of course, Steph Curry back in the day, he warped defenses, shooting from the logo at midcourt and all that stuff. And beyond, if you look at the Sixers, there's no current Sixer that can replicate the Steph Curry situation. Like that, you can't match that. And beyond that, Joel Embiid's medical chart is, I checked, thicker than War and Peace. It's thicker than War and Peace, so that's not good. LeBron is now in his 40s, as fully established in his 40s. He's a designated hitter. He'll cherry pick occasionally on defense. Most of the time, he is a liability, LeBron, defensively. There are also questions about Jaylen Brown defensively. Getting paid a lot of money? Is he still going to go out there and do his thing and whatever? So the NBA is littered with paper champions. A lot of paper champions that look like the Avengers poster when you look at the tablet thing. Like, wow, they're really good. They went out there and played like they were doing junior high school theater, just community theater, just not good at all. So Philadelphia trying to assemble a jigsaw puzzle on the fly, trying to build out the jigsaw puzzle, except half of the pieces of the jigsaw puzzle, half of them, are from different boxes. So good luck on that. It is the Ben Maller Show. Good luck on this. And if you're listening live, we'll do it live. We'll do it live. I'll talk. You listen. We'll do it live. You can be part of the program at 877-99 on Fox. That's 877-996-6369. We'll take a few of these calls coming up here. And the big story, the Tarek Skubal trade from the Tigers to the Dodgers. People are freaking out. It's the overreaction. It's so silly. It's like the fruit of the gods, the nectar of the gods, to see these tears from these losers. 877-99 on Fox. You want to be part on X at Ben Maller. Time now, though. by request, Alf and Ferg Dog and Mallor Prop Guy said, we need the Mallor Riddle of the Day. We'll get to that. And here is the Mallor Riddle of the Day. Jerry Jones, keeping up with the Joneses. Jerry Jones revealed he is considering adding blank to the Cowboys' home stadium after what happened at the World Cup. Jerry Jones revealing he is considering adding blank to the Cowboys' home stadium after what happened at the World Cup. That is the Mallor Riddle of the Day. The answer, we'll get to it. We'll do it next. However, what hour is it? Let's find out right now. I know it's the A block. What hour?
13: Number three.
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0: 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It gets up there early in the morning on Friday, Saturday, and Sunday. 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You want to be part of the live radio show, 877-99 on Fox. Lines are full now, so don't bother. And on X, at Ben Maller. That's at Ben Maller. And say hello to Lorena. She won the SummerSlam. Big win for Lorena over there at the SummerSlam. Very impressive.
1: Ooh, I'm a winner.
0: You know what that is, the SummerSlam? Is it? No? Okay. Koopa Loop, a Bronco fan. That's a Bronco fan. Your comments can and will be used against you in the court of sports radio, so please, please act accordingly. All right, back to it we go. Trade deadline is in baseball today, and a lot of chatter, a lot of chatter. So we'll get to some of that as we go through the rest of the overnight. Time now, though, for the Maller Riddle of the Day, and then right to the calls, the Maller Riddle of the Day. Jerry Jones revealed that he is considering adding blank to the Cowboys stadium after the World Cup, what he saw there during the World Cup. Alf, the alien opiner, says Jerry's excited to add a jiggle joint. Jerry's jiggle joint to the Cowboys stadium. That would be pretty cool. Pay-per-view from Donkey Sausage. French restaurant serving frogs. Very specific from our friend Femi there from the Twin Cities. JT, the wingman, says custom FIFA draperies. All right, what else do we have? Page down, ED209 Maller Riddle from King Rory. Okay. All-you-can-eat McDonald's McGriddle sandwiches from Jerry. What else do we have? Turpentine and chili powder. Oh, I see what you did there, Michael. Look at that. A little snake oil. That's the original snake oil, was turpentine and chili powder. Hydration breaks from Eek in Roseville, Minnesota. A beer tent from Courtesy Flusher. What else do we have? Page down. Skip over that. Bill said, of course, the classic glory hole. Jerry loves that glory hole. Tim in Busco, Indiana. Timmy in Busco, Indiana says he's thinking about adding a Thai massage parlor. I bet he is. What else do we have?
2: Some glory hole.
0: That's right. Calm down, Jerry. Fat Daddy says Jerry Jones is going to be adding, again, what you just heard, the soundbite. Play the soundbite again. He's going to add this, Jerry.
2: I want me some glory.
0: That's right. According to Fat Daddy, all around the stadium. All around the stadium. There you go. All right. Do you have an answer, Lorena?
1: I think he's going to add cosmetic mirrors.
0: Cosmetic mirrors. Is that the answer? No. It's unfortunate. Jerry Jones revealed he's not going to add curtains. He's thinking about adding tinted windows. Tinted windows to Jerry's world. Yeah, so that is the plan. Jill, the Yankee fan, writes in and says they got Luis Garcia Jr. for basically nothing. Cashman isn't done yet. All right, well, we'll see, Jill. But I have to do the show right now, Jill. You know that. I got to do the show right now. I got to react right now. I can't wait till it's all done. They didn't give me the night off. I have to wait till after the trade. I don't get to wait till after the trade deadline. That's what I'm trying to say. By the way, now the whole point, I want to go back to the Cowboys. I know I'm jumping around. So the Cowboys stadium, the whole point of it was, hey, you know, we have a window so God can't see through concrete and the ceiling. So they had the glass to look in. And if you have tinted windows, can God see through tinted windows?
1: So it's not just a sky view, it's a heaven view.
0: The other side. Crossing over. Let's go to the phones. Let's say hello. Eeny, meeny, miny, moe. Let's go to Andre. Andre, Andre, in the Commonwealth, and his dog Willis. Hello, Andre. Welcome.
3: Ben, how's it going? Good to be with you. Now, listen, Jerry Jones adding these tinted windows down there at the AT&T Stadium, I think that's going to be quite helpful for some of the marquee events that he does. Right? Did Logan Paul get knocked out by Anthony Joshua? Is that at the AT&T Stadium?
0: Now, are they going to have limo? Are they going to have limo tint? That's illegal in some places to have limo tint on your car. Is it legal in Jerry's world? And how often will that tint need to be replaced? As you know, it gets very hot in Texas. The sun's a little meaner in Texas. Everything's bigger. Even the sun is bigger in Texas. So if you put tinting on there, you're going to have to do it every couple of years, right?
3: This is an added expense, but I do feel the fanfare that Jerry is always able to generate. Being the master of ceremonies that he is, Cowboys being the richest team in valuation in team sports, I think it's going to find a way to work itself out. But I'm seeing, you know, are the Cowboys cheerleaders going to be behind the tent? You know, is that going to be like a part of the intro, you know, where they put all of the smoke and mirrors as the guys are coming out for these marquee fights that happen in Jerry World? You know,
0: And the other problem is, you know, and we've all seen it, the cars where the tint goes bad, it starts bubbling. Terrible look.
1: Oh, it's horrible.
0: Horrible look, right? Low class look. You know, that's not a good. You don't want that. So you got to keep an eye on that. Who's going to watch it? Do they hire a tint guy just to watch the tint? You know.
3: All right. They need to, because we can't have any sloppy jalopies at Jerry's World.
0: No.
3: Okay? It's got to be top shelf type stuff at AT&T Stadium.
2: I want Mason Glory
3: to live up to the standards. You know that Jerry Jones. You know, I mean he. He likes a lot of things, you know, like to have a good time, you know, and the Cowboys team, the documentary, you know, they win the game and then they win the after party. But it's got to be tough play. Now, of course, Ben, you know, with all of this hoopla and the fanfare that precedes every single Cowboys season, we do realize the Cowboys, if they do make the playoffs, they're going to lose in the first round. That's the end all be all of all of this, the hype, the speculation. We do not realize that it has nothing to do with AJ.
0: Well, isn't that what the Cowboys do? That's kind of what they do. The first or second round, that's where they go down. That's how it works.
3: Right. That's if they make the playoffs to begin with. Because the NFC North is a monster, right? You're going to have a very good team, whether it be the Vikings, the Lions, the Bears, Vikings, Lions, Bears. Who am I missing?
0: Well, I don't know about the Vikings being, they don't have a quarterback. I wouldn't say they're in really good shape there. I wouldn't say that. And the big wild card, look, in the NFC East, are the Giants going to be that much better with Harbaugh? Like, people seem to think, the smart people are like, well, this team's on the come, the Giants, and they're going to be a playoff team. The Eagles are not as good. How far do they fall off, the Eagles? Do they fall completely off the map, or are they still a good team? You would assume they're still a good team, not a great team. So you got that.
3: Right,
0: and then Washington, they fell apart last year. Do they bounce back? And they play a softer schedule this year. So there's a lot of different angles to that, as you know, Andre.
3: There's angles, Ben. But we have adults. We have adults at the helm in the Empire State with Harbaugh. And things went a little bit sideways in Baltimore, you know. And so it's time for a new face, a new look. I get it. You know, they ran my man Tibbs out of town. I didn't like it, but a new voice comes in. And the first thing, you got your first championship.
0: Well, they might have won anyway. Who knows? You don't know what would have happened if they kept Tibbs. It was just the time for them to win. Did Mike Brown do anything magical? Is Mike Brown the reason that they won? I don't think so. Give him credit if you want.
3: I'm not sure. You'd give a man one more year. You know, he got you all the way to these conference finals in year one with that group. You know, who knows what could happen in year two? But that's my point about the NFC East, is you have adults, i.e. Dan Quinn, all right, and Sirianni running these franchises that have overall stability, where I think this is it. You know, and I know we got other calls here, but I think the tinted windows is what the Cowboys faithful have to look forward to this season.
0: Yeah.
3: As they've been looking forward for the last 30-some-odd seasons since they ran a good man in Jimmy Johnson out of town. And how it all works, again, in this sports-crazed state where they spend $50, $60, $70 million on high school football stadiums, I still have no idea. Where you have 13 and 14 year olds who could play, who could be the player of the year in the state of Massachusetts, and they're not even playing in high school in this state. They love football so much, never mind Texas and Texas A&M, but they just, year after year, they are just happy with tinted windows, because nothing is going to happen during the actual season, but the tinted windows, okay, that's going to get you through. It's just a wonder. Ben, you have other calls from myself and Willis, who's quiet tonight? Thanks for taking the call.
0: There he goes, the great Andre from the Commonwealth check-in. And the summer of Andre continues. Noah is in Iowa. What's going on, Noah? Well, we met our friend Andre at the Maller meet and greet we did back in the day. Hello, Noah. What's going on, man?
4: What's going on?
0: I don't know. You tell me. What's up with you?
4: Well, sitting here for an hour.
0: So are you complaining? Noah? Are you complaining? How old are you, Noah?
4: I'm 18 years old.
0: You sure about that? You sure you're not like 17 or 16 or 15 or something like that?
4: Well, back onto my point.
0: I don't know. I want to know. Do we have to ID this guy? He says he's 18. I don't know.
1: I don't know if I trust it.
0: When I was 17 and 16, I said I was 18, but I was really 16 or 17.
1: He could be lying.
0: Could be a fib. Are you fibbing?
4: I'm not fibbing.
0: You sure about that?
4: Yeah. Yeah.
0: All right. I don't know about this guy. I don't know. Yeah. Yeah. What grade are you in?
4: 12.
0: Yeah, so you're a senior. So you're like 17, right? Aren't you 17 when you're a senior?
1: Well, I was 18 when I was a senior.
0: Oh, were you? It's about, I guess it depends when you
1: depends
0: start
1: when
0: school.
1: You're born, yeah.
0: Depends when your parents put you in school. Yeah, yeah. How's school in Iowa? Everything good there?
4: It's okay.
0: Yeah. Are you in a big city? Is there such a big thing as a big city in Iowa, or is it like a small town?
4: It's a bigger city.
0: Yeah.
1: What's your favorite type of corn?
4: Sweet corn.
0: You like sweet corn. Hmm. And your family, are they in the farming world, or they have other jobs, or anything like that?
4: No.
0: They're not.
4: My dad works in IT. So.
0: Oh, your dad's an IT guy. Okay, very good. All right, very nice. So you were upset. You were on hold for a long time. It's a bad job.
4: No,
0: it's a bad job.
4: I understand.
0: I don't think you do. But we're here now. We're having a conversation. Me and you. We're bonding. Me and you, Noah. You understand that we're bonding. What do you want to do when you're all grown up? Let's get a hot tub time machine. We'll go 12 years in the future. Noah, you say you're 18. Wink, wink. Let's say you're 30 years old, Noah. What is Noah doing at age 30?
4: I don't know.
0: That's a great answer. That's the right answer right there. All right. Well, what was your point?
1: He'll still be on hold.
0: You might. Yeah, I can keep you on hold till you're 30 if you want, Noah. No?
4: No, that's okay.
0: I understand. All right, you were going to make a brilliant point. Now, I'd like to alert all the affiliates. Noah in Iowa, whose dad works in IT, not in farming, and he likes sweet corn. But here's Noah about to dazzle you with the big Tarek Skubal trade over the weekend. Go ahead, Noah.
4: Well, I've heard a lot of people, the Dodgers are just getting everyone. Well, maybe if your owner tied up and got some balls, like the Rays or the Rays, maybe if your owner got some balls, we wouldn't be in this. It's not the Dodgers' fault.
0: Look at that.
4: Get all the players.
0: Noah? I'm giving you what I'm doing right now. I'm giving you an air high five. I'm giving you an air high five is what I'm doing. And because you complained and you actually had a decent take, I'm going to give you a golden ticket.
2: Because I've got a golden ticket.
0: Congratulations. So that means, Noah, the next time that you call, you just let Coop know, hey, it's Noah in Iowa. I got a golden ticket. And then, boom, right to the front. All right?
4: All right.
0: All right. You sure about that? You don't seem too excited about that. Were you hoping for a new car?
4: No.
0: You were not. I understand. All right. I like your take. I agree with you. I agree. Mm-hmm. Rather than yell about the Dodgers. And the other thing is just go out and beat the Dodgers. That's a great story. The story is the team that beats the Dodgers. That's an amazing story. People, oh my God, this invincible Dodger team. They had all the great players, the most decorated roster in baseball history, and then some team goes out there and beats them. And the Blue Jays almost beat them last year. Anyway. All right. I feel like we're friends. I feel like we bonded, Noah, me and you. We're buddies. I feel like we're friends. Okay. I feel, on a radio caller level, we're friends. You know what I'm saying? Yeah.
4: Yeah.
0: All right. Get some sleep, man. All right. Thank you. So, Noah in Iowa.
1: I love making new friends. How great
0: it's
1: was
0: a new
1: that?
0: Pal. Me and we're buddies. Brandon, I've met Brandon. He's in Kansas City, and he's a Chief fan till the casket drops. What's going on, Brandon? Welcome.
5: Benny and the Jets.
0: Yo.
5: What's up, buddy? Come on now. Come on.
0: Come on now. Come on now. Benny and not the Jets. They suck.
5: You're not going to like this hot take. I'm sure. Hey, I love you, brother, but you're not going to like this hot take.
0: All right, give it to me. Give me the hot take now. Come on.
5: Hey, I hope Coop de Loop is listening too. Are you listening, Coop?
0: No, he forgot how to listen in 2020. Yeah. I think he stopped listening.
5: Yeah. Well, that's good because I'm going to roast his B-U-T-T.
0: Okay, well, he's very scared. Go ahead, hurry up. You got limited time. Go ahead.
5: Right. Hey, I don't have nothing to talk about, sports related wise, but I've called the last, I don't know, I lost count, 4, 5, 6 times. And I'm basically like I'm left to dry. I'm like, hey, I want to play the sports trivia. I want to play, all your game. And then Coop's like, all right, I got you.
0: Okay. All right. So you're, I feel like this is a customer service issue.
1: Yeah.
0: I feel like this is.
6: Hey, Brandon, I'm going to let you in on a little secret.
0: Uh-oh.
6: You know who chooses who gets to play the games?
1: Sometimes me.
0: Lorena gets to choose.
1: Number
6: it's
1: two.
6: It's not me. That's the point.
0: Yeah. All right. Well,
6: I write your name on the call screen, and then that's
0: right,
6: it.
0: All right. I got to go. We got a bit, you know, and I'm glad that you want to be part of the show, Brandon, and we want to get you part of the show. And the good news is you won't remember any of this when you sober up, so it's fine. You know, it's all good. You know, you just pretend this didn't happen, and we'll move on. The Insta Advice Line, Unscreened Radio. We'll get to that. If you want to call, 877-99 on Fox. Who needs our advice? We'll get to that. We'll do it next.
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0: 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Who in sports needs our advice? 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Well, this week, it is those suffering from Dodgeritis. 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He'll start on Tuesday. 877-99 on Fox. You're live on the air when you hear my voice. Hello, caller, line one. You're on the air. Advice to the fans suffering from Dodgeritis, line one.
3: If you want to leave, well, bye.
0: All right, bye-bye. There you go. Caller, you're on the air. Advice to those suffering from Dodgeritis, caller.
4: Morning time. You know, in some households, TV stands for total vegetation. 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
0: That's right. There you go. All right. Yes, caller, you're on. That was Rick in Maryland. Line five, you're on the air. 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
5: 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We ought to go back to Brooklyn.
0: Okay, that's great advice. Yes.
6: Artie Moreno sucks. That dude really sucks.
0: Oh, that's even better advice. Caller, you're on the air. It's the Instant Advice Line for those suffering from Dodgeritis. No screener. 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You're live on the air when you hear my voice. Hello, caller. You're on the air.
7: Dodgeritis ahead of 65 when they beat Minnesota Twins.
0: Okay, thank you. Yes. All right. Caller, you're on the air. Hello. We're trying to help people out suffering from Dodgeritis. Hello, caller.
7: Yeah, and then Coop wouldn't let me play the game.
0: All right. Mike, they're complaining. Get over it. What's wrong with you? All right, we're helping out those suffering from Dodgeritis. 877-99 on Fox. Caller, you're on the air. Hello, caller. Go. Caller's not there. Hello. Yes, back to you. Hello, caller. Say hello. Last one. Hurry up.
8: Yeah, that's just me.
0: Oh, my God. That was a disaster. What was that, dude? Horrific. It was terrible radio.
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27: Major League Baseball's trade deadline is Monday at 6 p.m. Eastern Time. Luis Garcia, Nationals infielder, goes to the Yankees for four pitchers. Garcia has 23 homers, 76 RBIs this year. The Yankees won 2-1 at the Cubs. The Cubs acquired pitcher Kevin Gausman from Toronto. Toronto was beaten at home, giving up four runs in the ninth. St. Louis 5-1 the final. The White Sox won at Tampa Bay 9-1. The Rays acquired pitcher Freddy Peralta from the Mets. Atlanta won its fifth game in a row. Houston won its sixth straight. Boston won its fifth game in a row. 8-4 at the Dodgers. The Red Sox hit four solo homers. New Dodgers pitcher Tarek Skubal is due to start on Tuesday at the Cubs. Cincinnati beat Pittsburgh 10-2. Winner Chase Burns is now 13-1. The Houston Texans signed veteran defensive end Jadeveon Clowney. And in the WNBA, Minnesota won its 10th straight. I'm Steve DeSager.
0: Over the top, in your face.
28: And he's turning your speakers all the way up.
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30: Keep it quiet.
0: I don't care. I'll do it.
28: You want concise?
31: You want accountability?
28: Then you want Ben Maller.
30: Oh, very impressive.
28: And when you ask, you shall receive. Now, live from the Fox Sports Radio studios, here he is, Ben Maller.
0: Oh! the blue. You're upset. You're angry. Get it all out. It's very emotional. Welcome in the beginning of another hour of the Ben Maller Show. We are in the air everywhere. Locking horns. As we say, turn up the sound and let our takes dominate. Unless they don't. Coast to coast, border to border, and beyond on the best and unmistakably powerful microphones of FSR emanating live from the conclusion, a foregone conclusion, guaranteed human from the world famous Fox Sports Radio studios where Lawn God Larry and Blind Seabass said, Maller, hit the express. And I said, well, I don't know. And he said, well, Jerry in Rhode Island wants that. So does Kathy in Madison. 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All right, here we go. All right, just a little off to the left there. Let's go to the instant review here, the ABS challenge, and see if that was in the zone. Lorraine,
1: it was not.
0: It was not. Okay. Damn. Thought it
1: Better
0: might.
1: Better luck next time.
0: It might have hit the top part of the strike zone, but apparently it did not. So our latest story is in La La Land, where the Dodgers were getting turned into pineapple juice by the Boston Red Sox there. They kicked the Dodgers' ass over the weekend. No one's talking about that, though. They're all talking about what happened, the big trade, as the Dodgers get the ace in the hole. The Tarek Skubal trade, the latest shot heard round the baseball world. If you have not been following here, perhaps not. The Dodgers are getting bludgeoned as there's people suffering from what we call Dodgeritis, Dodger derangement syndrome, having a tough time dealing with the fact that the rich got richer. Now, the executive Andrew Friedman and manager Dave Roberts, do you think they, A, said, yes, we are the bullies of baseball and this trade is not fair, B, no comment, or C, they defended the trade? All right, survey says the answer is C. So if you didn't see this, Friedman and Roberts rejecting the popular narrative by popular people, the Dodgers are ruining baseball. They're ruining it. This after acquiring the two-time reigning Cy Young winner, Tarek Skubal, in a trade that was more of a tax-deductible donation, arguing that they're just trying to build the top team they can build, and they needed Skubal, and that's why they made the trade, and it's rather logical that you would make the trade. Friedman said criticism of the Dodgers' spending and aggressive roster building is, quote, misplaced. He emphasized that every front office would pursue elite talent if given the opportunity, and that the responsibility is to maximize the Dodgers' chances of winning. All right, Dave Roberts also dismissed. I liked him in that spot. He dismissed the backlash, saying that he isn't concerned with outside opinions, yet he was talking about outside opinions, so I guess he is concerned. And that he said, Roberts, the Dodgers should not apologize for trying to improve and try to win another championship. Friedman pushed back on the idea the Dodgers simply buy championships, which is what dumb people say. They just bought their championship. That's all they did. They bought it. They bought it. They Apple paid it. Yeah. Anyway, Friedman dismissing that claim, saying he passionately disagrees, pointing to years of player development, scouting, and organizational depth that allows the club to make a blockbuster deal without gutting the future. All right, so that is a good jumping-off point. Let us discuss the question. Should the Dodgers brass, led by Andrew Friedman and also Dave Roberts, feel bad? Should they feel bad for building this super team, this super-duper team, and adding another big name on top? So I've got Walgreens, Triceratops, and Speakeasy. And we'll combine all of these things together And hopefully we will enjoy our hoagie of the gabagoo and a side dish of the baba ganoush. We're going to have that. So to lead off here, it's kind of like in elementary school. You don't blame the smart kid for getting an A. It's not the smart kid's fault that they got an A. All right, that's it. The Dodgers have obviously been the beneficiary, not of just the financial part of it. They've been the thing that people are missing, and you just don't get it. I don't know why you don't get it. And I'm not talking maybe to you, but other people that are around the sport of baseball, the thing that they don't get is the biggest push the Dodgers have gotten in this run of dominance is the gross negligence of other teams in baseball. Period, stop. All right, let me explain why that is my take. All right, for all the money, you know, Andrew Friedman is not a villain in this story. He is just the one doing work, apparently the only one doing work. It's like a group project, and he's the one that's actually getting the stuff done. And that's where we are. Like, the Dodgers did not steal these star players. A lot of them they did not develop. That is true. They didn't steal them, though. Right? They waited for the other teams around baseball, the other front offices, to misdiagnose their own talent. And that's what happened time and time again. The other teams bet against their players. The Dodgers bet on their players. It's like a WebMD addict misdiagnosing themselves. Well, that happens. Because a lot of illnesses have very similar, very, very similar things around them, like a cough here, or you feel a little pain on your side, and you know, you go through it. It's like, okay, so you're addicted to WebMD. So that's one part, right? Then you've got everyone and their mother around baseball who went down to Walgreens and got the prescription bottle of extra strength stupid pills and took two every 8 hours. Stupid, stupid, stupid pills around baseball. You look around, baseball's village idiots handed over elite players to the Dodgers for pennies on the dollar. Like it was like a charity raffle, what's going on here around baseball. And again, it's not about the money. It's about these other teams. The Dodgers can have all the money in the world. If these other teams kept their players, they wouldn't get access to these players. And that's the part people don't understand. I don't know why you don't understand it. It's rather simple. Look around. The Red Sox donated Mookie Betts. John Henry didn't think Mookie Betts was worth the investment. Three world championships later, Mookie Betts is still there. Now, he's not that great, but he's still there. And the Red Sox are like, all right, listen, just give us some clothes that we can donate to Goodwill. Okay, sure, why not? We'll do that. And then the Red Sox got like Connor Wong and some other slop from the Dodgers for Mookie Betts. The Atlanta Braves decided that Freddie Freeman was long in the tooth, that he couldn't consistently perform, so they didn't want to keep him around. They thought he was just about fully cooked. But turns out he's aging like Tom Brady's avocado ice cream. Remember, they went out and traded for, I think, Matt Olson was the guy, right, from the old Oakland Athletics. And they said, well, we want Olson. And Olson's been fine for the Braves. He's been fine. He's put up big home run numbers and RBIs and all that. Freddie Freeman, though, the biggest home run in the World Series up until last year was by Freddie Freeman. Game one of the World Series against the Yankees a couple years back. And that was topped by Rojas and by Will Smith in the World Series against Toronto. But you get the point. How about Artie Moreno? Artie Moreno runs the Angels like it's a yard sale. And rather than put good pitchers out there and build the roster up, you had years of Otani and Trout, and you couldn't find pitching, and so Otani didn't want to stay, and that's it. He left, and you know, it's like you look at, even I mentioned Oakland, the old Oakland Athletics. They had a guy named Max Muncy, and they didn't know what they had. They didn't think he was that good. Dodgers got him on I believe it was a waiver claim. And Max Muncy is the all-time Dodgers Stadium home run leader for the Dodgers. Nobody's hit more home runs as an L.A. Dodger than Max Muncy. And he was an Oakland Athletic, and he didn't play, and they didn't give him a chance and all that stuff. So and now you can add the Tigers. Like they knew what they had, and they still decided to give away the player for pennies on the dollar. And in Skubal. And we'll see. You know, Skubal is no guarantee. He could get hurt. You don't know what's going to happen. Change of scenery. And maybe he's allergic to the color blue, the shade of blue the Dodgers have. Who knows? So it's the finances. Everyone gets all worked up. Oh, it's money, money, money. I just gave you a bunch of examples. A bunch of examples of players that were good, that we knew were good on other baseball teams, that those teams did not sign to contracts or had them and didn't want to extend them and allowed them to go to market. And as a result, that has helped fuel this. So in many ways, the Atlanta Braves, the Boston Red Sox, the Anaheim Angels, the Oakland Athletics, all these teams co-authored whatever this is, whatever level of dynasty the Dodgers have was co-authored by those other teams for their incompetence in giving good players, either trading them to the Dodgers or not signing them and allowing them to go to market where they ended up with the Dodgers. That's on those other teams. Strategic incompetence is the words I will use for that. Meanwhile, there are several conspiracy theories going around in the fallout on the big trade over the weekend. Now, it is believed that Tarek Skubal, the two-time Cy Young guy for the Detroit Tigers, that his agent had been, we talked about this last week in a previous episode of the show, that Tarek Skubal's agent was passionately working through back channels to try to facilitate a trade to L.A., that this was what Skubal wanted. He wanted to play for the Dodgers. And so he got the trade, and the Dodgers now provide him an opportunity to play in big playoff games, to pitch in big playoff games, and also work on a contract extension so he can stay in L.A. Now, the goal is supposedly to get an extension completed ASAP. That those guys that say, I'm not negotiating during the season because I want to focus on my sport. That's not what's going on here. Not what we're hearing. As we understand it, Skubal is gung-ho. He's on the warpath to get a deal done. So the question, do you believe the deep state conspiracy that Tarek Skubal had ulterior motives in pushing the Tigers to trade him to Dodgers Stadium, as the late, great Tommy Lasorda used to call it, Blue Heaven on Earth? So 1,000% do I believe this. 1,000%. I'm going to get my officially fitted tinfoil hat on. I'm going to go for it. Why not? Welcome to the Doomsday Prophecies, the Major League Baseball edition. And the reason Skubal wanted to go to the Dodgers. Do they spend a lot of money? Yes, absolutely. The reason he wanted to expedite the process behind the scenes was because of the oncoming forecast of Armageddon in baseball. And while players will fight to the death, it is my belief that the union will fight to the death against a salary cap. There will not be a cap. Ultimately, there is compromise. If you're at impasse, you have to find compromise. Well, what is the compromise? Think of this like NASCAR. Ryan and Carolina, boogity, boogity, boogity. Think of it like NASCAR. For years, they had restrictor plate racing in NASCAR. And so the baseball version would be to cap the length of contracts. I said, the players will say, we're not going to give a salary cap. The owners are like, well, you got to give us something. And so the compromise, from what I've heard, the people, one of the ideas is that we'll just limit the amount of years on a contract. Because if you haven't noticed, a lot of these massive 10-plus year contracts turn out to absolutely kick the teams in the balls that give these contracts. They're good for like really 5 years. As it was told to me, they're really like 5-year contracts. They just, the last five are just throwaway years and all that. So that's one of the plans. You know, the free agent super speedway, just limit it to like four-year contracts, and that's it. And then the player movement's good for baseball because you get excitement of players changing teams, and so it's a good thing there. Now, if Major League Baseball does limit the terms of these contracts, if that's what ends up happening, then Skubal gets a new deal with the Dodgers between now. He's got to get it done before December 1st. You get the deal done, and he becomes the final Triceratops, the final dinosaur, the last living dinosaur, that contract before the asteroid hits and it's turn out the lights, the party's over for T-Rex. It's all over. Ergo, locking up one of those 6+ year contracts, mega money for the LA Dodgers. Do it right now. That would be a strategic masterstroke. So I buy this. It's kind of like Grandpa Joe, right? Grandpa Joe leaping out of bed. Scuba would be grandfathered in. He would be grandfathered in under this plan and the last person to get one of these massive contracts. And he knows, and his agent knows, if he had gone to the Brewers or Tampa Bay, that would not have happened. Now, the issue is the Tigers did not have to trade Scooble to the Dodgers. Just because a player asked to go to a team doesn't mean that they have to accommodate the player. So you should still have a beef with the Tigers if you're suffering from Dodgeritis. You should have a beef with the Dodgers. But without that move, any future extension for Scooble would be neutered to whatever the new CBA is when they finally end the pending work stoppage in baseball. And so the Dodgers deal is not just a short-term thing, because this guy's all horny to sign an extension, Scooble. So that makes it like the Rosetta Stone of loopholes for the Dodgers. And when the rules shift, and they're going to shift. Now, I don't believe there'll be a salary cap, but there'll be a lot of changes and compromises from the players. So when the rules shift, the entire trade, you have to look at it through a different pair of glasses. I have to look at it. It's like a high-stake heist movie. Think of the Dodgers as Danny Ocean, and everyone else is just the clueless security guard. Little hot Ocean's 11. All right, or Ocean's 15 or whatever it is. All right, now, last thing. So we had a three-pack of starting pitchers who were sent into the transfer portal over the weekend. Three name-brand starting pitchers who've been around. The Tampa Bay Rays, that's a baseball team having a great year and without any real star power. The Rays acquired the right-handed pitcher Freddie Peralta from the Mets, who suck, over the weekend, and for three minor leaguers you've never heard of. The Chicago Cubs picked up right-handed pitcher Kevin Gausman from the Blue Jays. The White Sox acquired Luis Castillo in a trade from Seattle. Mostly minor leaguers. A few bit players in the majors also part of those trades. So, the question, you make the call! Here's the question. Who's going to have the biggest impact between now and the end of the season, including the playoffs? Who's going to have the biggest impact for their new team? Freddie Peralta going from the Mets to Tampa, Kevin Gausman goes from Toronto to the Cubs, or Luis Castillo from Seattle to Chicago with the White Sox. So here we go. Survey says none of these guys move the needle. However, I have to come up with an answer. So if you put a machete to my neck and say you have to pick one, fine, I will pick one. I'm going to take Freddie Peralta purely by default. Now, I loved Kevin Gausman in Toronto and the other places he's pitched. I won money betting on Kevin Gausman years ago. So thank you for that. At this point in time, we have to worry about this point in time, unless you have some kind of DeLorean, you can go back to the future. I don't think you can. So you've got Gausman, Luis Castillo, who are the pitching equivalent of an old iPhone. Now, if you're an iPhone person, you know, you have to change it every, you know, handful of years. You got to pony up the money and all that. And an old iPhone, it'll turn on. The battery doesn't really work. And nobody's expecting some kind of magic from that. And no one's expecting any kind of magic from the wobbly situation here with these guys. So Peralta's the only one that's got some actual upside. He is heading to the market. He's a free agent. Well, if there is free agency after the season, so he is going to be a free agent. Now, the catch here, Freddie Peralta got off to a decent start with the Mets, had a good ERA through about 9 starts, had an ERA in the threes, and then something happened. And over the last 13 outings, he goes in there limping. He has been frazzled and bedraggled, an earned run average of over 6, almost 6.5 for the New York Mets for Freddie Peralta. Now, the reason I'm going with Tampa, why am I doing that? Because the mythology says the Tampa Bay Rays, they run a speakeasy for pitchers down there. And lost souls find themselves in that speakeasy. They serve up a witch's brew, and those guys go out there in Frankenstein's laboratory, and they work their magic. And so they don't just fix pictures, they resurrect failed careers in Tampa. And so they're going to need every ounce of that voodoo boogaloo to turn Peralta around over the last couple months. The Rays do have the top record in the American League. So they've got that going for them. So, yeah, I am going to sip. I'm not going to drink it, but I'm going to sip the Kool-Aid, the Tampa Bay Kool-Aid, that of those three, if you gave me $1,000 of funny money, I'm betting on Freddy Peralta finding the thing. Because the alternative is betting on a couple of ancient batteries slowly draining on that old iPhone. Good luck on that. It is the Ben Maller Show. It's the greatest day of the year if you love trades and baseball and all kinds of scuttlebutt, all kinds of drama, as the deadline is 6 o'clock Eastern today, 3 o'clock in the West. And we've got a bunch of the biggest names in baseball that are still out there. Who is next to go? There are three massive names that have apparently gone to market and are being shopped at this early hour as the countdown continues. Tick, tick, tick, tick, tick, tick, tick, tick, tick, tick. We'll tell you the names, who's going where, the rumors, the chatter, the innuendo, the back fence talk. We've got a special line to the grapevine. We'll get to that, and we will do it next. However, let's go now to the Lorena Theater in Sherman Oaks, California. Ventura Boulevard. Let's find out. I know it's the A block. What hour is it?
1: Number 4.
0: No jazz hands. I didn't see the jazz.
1: They're down here.
0: I can't see the jazz hands. Oh, there they are. Okay. Now we've got the jazz hands. Now we can move ahead with the broadcast. If you work in logistics, yeah, I'm talking to you. You know one thing. I met a bunch of our big listeners there in Ohio and Northern Kentucky. 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You know one thing. Nothing moves without you. 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

0: Ben Maller Show rolls on all night into the morning. It is that today. See, right now would be the morning part. That would be the morning part there.
1: It's early.
0: Welcome those of you that get in the jump on the traffic. We've been here all night. There'll be a podcast up later. I love this. Trade deadline day. Oh, man, this was always a big day. Always a big day. And we're talking about the fallout from the Tarek Skubal trade to the Dodgers. Tremendous job by the Tigers. The generosity of teams like the Red Sox and the Braves and the Angels to help the Dodgers get good players. We thank them for that. And those suffering from Dodgeritis. So we'll be talking about this for many, many days. Complaining. Both. You want to be part of the show? Join us right now. Say hello at 877-99 on Fox. That's 877-996-6369. If you're on the X machine, it's free. We use that during the live show, and that's at Ben Maller.
2: Hey,
0: that's
2: Ben, how you doing?
0: Oh, well, thank you. I'm okay. Always seems like the weekends go quicker. I don't know why that is. It seems unfortunate.
1: I didn't think I had a weekend.
0: Oh, yeah, were you here?
1: Uh-huh.
0: Oh. Well, that sucks for you. It's, How's Mary Mack doing? She, Lorena's here, FSR Tech Queen.
1: We again.
0: We love Mary Mack, but she left the company. And Koobaloop at a Bronco fan. That's a Bronco fan. Yeah, I came in earlier and I saw Iowa Sam, who works, he quit the overnight show because he wanted to work during the day. And then Bob Guerra, who's the producer of the weekday show, used to produce my show back in the day. Both those guys. And I saw him here. I said, boy, that's odd. And so, all right, let's, you know, things happen. We got all kinds of chatter, speculation, rumors, and all that stuff to get to in a moment. And I love these reports because a lot of them are bull crap, but they're fun to talk about. Alf, the alien opiner from in between Springfield and Worcester, writes in. He says, go ahead and kick us while we're down, Maller. It's been a long and hard 8 years since the Red Sox last World Series championship. This deal went down less than 2 weeks, talking about the Mookie Betts trade, went down less than 2 weeks after I had rotator cuff surgery and right before the pandemic. Yeah, I didn't realize that. February 10th of 2020, which is about as close to the pandemic as you can get. And the Red Sox traded outfielder Mookie Betts and left-handed pitcher David Price, along with cash considerations to the Dodgers, in exchange for Alex Verdugo, infielder Jeter Downs, and Connor Wong. So I looked it up so you would not have to. It's my public service to you. All right, here's the deal. My friends in Boston. Alex Verdugo is currently out of professional baseball. He's not in the major leagues. Connor Wong is on the Red Sox batting .255 as a backup catcher. And infielder Jeter Downs is batting .220 in the Japanese league. That's what the Red Sox got for Mookie Betts. Is that a fair trade? No? Oh, you're being a hater, Maller! You're being a hater! Why are you going to be a hater? All right. Let's say hello to, it says on my board here, it says Discreet. Now, is this the same Discreet that used to call from San Francisco back in the day? Hello, Discreet, welcome.
3: Hello, Big Ben, it is.
0: Yay! There he is, the man, the myth, the legend. That goes way back. That goes many, many years back.
3: Absolutely. I was going to tie it up with a bow tie at the end. You know, every now and then I take a little hydration break from calling the show, you know.
0: Like for years?
3: Yeah, well, with the World Cup there, you know, took a little breather. But yeah. I definitely had to check in on the Dodgeritis. And, but real quick, I don't know if that youngster is still listening to the show right now or not, but somebody needs to monitor the youth. You know, thumbs up for listening, but got to be careful because what if he slides right into the next program, which is two pros and a couple of hoes, or, you know.
0: I don't think that's the name. I don't believe that's the name
1: right.
0: Of the show. I think that would be a spicy nickname. That would be like a spinoff show. Two pros and a couple hoes. That would be that would be.
3: If I had participated in the Insta advice line, I would have said, okay, those who need the advice, they've got to kind of follow Magic Johnson's you know, laid back pathway. Two steps. One is to, breathe deeply, relax, and do what Vince Scully would do. And then just stay positive also.
0: Did you see they, at the end of the NBC broadcast there, Discreet, they said that, this was, yesterday was the fourth anniversary of Vince Scully's passing. But that's been, I can't believe it's been 4 years since Vin checked out. Yeah, it's wild, huh?
3: Yeah, but see, that's my deal. Is, I grew up in Arizona, but I'm Pirates and Steelers by virtue of my dad. Right.
0: So you're blaming your dad is what you're doing. You're saying your dad. Well at least for the Pirates part of it. The Steelers though, you had some good times, right? You had some good
3: So as a youngster in the '70s, we had transistor radios listening to the playoff games in elementary school.
0: Yeah.
3: You know?
0: Sure. And, I've heard stories about that.
3: And I
0: Now kids have iPhones.
3: I know. Now kids are sending signals to the trash can people. Out in the outfield, but anyway.
0: Yeah, exactly, exactly, yeah. I like that we're getting the extended dance remix here, Discreet, though. This is good. We're getting the full dance remix here,
3: so,
0: which is important.
3: I grew up, I minded my P's and Q's or whatever it was, and that way it kept me in line with the Santa Claus list, and your favorite teams will be successful. So the Pirates and Steelers in the 70s.
0: Oh, yeah, well, that's how we are family. And the great Dave, Willie Stargell, Dave Parker back in the day. Yeah. All right. Well, listen, Discreet, it's been many, many years here. And I'm very happy that you're
3: 20 plus. And until this trade went down, I had the Pirates sneaking in and beating the Dodgers in the playoffs.
0: Oh, so this is okay. I see. So this Scooble trade screws your Pirates from winning the World.
3: Yeah.
0: Now, can you go to Pittsburgh, Discreet, and work with Paul Skeens? He appears to need some extra work. Things are not going well.
3: Oh, my gosh. On a future call, I'll tell you about the resumes I submitted to be the manager of the Pittsburgh Pirates.
0: I would love that conversation. I got to go, but thank you, Discreet. The great Discreet, 20-plus year listener to this show. Used to live in San Francisco. He's hanging out, enjoying life in the Valley of the Sun, where it's, look at the forecast today. It's 179 degrees in Arizona today.
1: Sounds lovely.
0: A beautiful Chamber of Commerce kind of day. Hollering James, is that you, James?
2: Hollering James made the show. What do you know?
0: All right. Let's say hello to Marcel in Brooklyn. Hello, Marcel.
4: The legend is back and better than ever. The dynasty is still alive, and especially for those four New England non-dynasties. Oh, there are terrible, and there are definitely awful. Mike the Idiocon, Mike in Brew Hampshire.
0: We haven't heard from Mike in New Hampshire. What happened to Mike in New Hampshire? He hasn't called in recently. What's going on with that?
4: Oh, witch.
0: Did you beat him up, Marcel? Did you beat up Mike in New Hampshire? Is that what happened?
4: Is it true that you drove over there and
0: kicked his ass, Marcel? Is that accurate?
4: You wish.
0: Well, no, I don't really wish because that would be bad. I'd get in trouble.
4: I wish, though.
0: They'd put nasty stories out that listeners are fighting other listeners on the show. That would not be good for me.
4: Oh, yeah. There are four of my New England villains.
0: Yeah. All right. Are we doing food picks or what? What are we doing here? Food picks, yes?
4: Let's do some food
0: picks. All right. Let's do some food picks.
4: It's a new week and a new month, folks. So let's get into it.
0: Okay. We've got Hollering James. You're on with food picks with Marcel. What do you think Marcel had for dinner last night, Hollering James?
4: Yeah, Hollering James, welcome to the program listening on the fan in the Twin Cities.
2: I think you had pizza and mozzarella sticks.
0: No, that sounds actually pretty good. That sounds good. All right, let's go to, let's see here. Mike is next. Mike, you're on Food Picks with Marcel, Mike the Leprechaun.
4: Oh, the Mike the Idiocon people.
5: Shut up.
4: Hey! What do you have for last night? And you better respect me, otherwise he'll block you.
0: All right, stop, you two. Mike the Leprechaun, when is the parade? When's the duck boat parade from the Red Sox sweeping the Dodgers? Is that on Thursday? Yeah. When is that? Thursday?
5: It'll be tomorrow.
0: Tomorrow, okay.
5: The dead duck dynasty, called Marcel, he's going to ask you what you had, and then he's going to agree with you. Marcel, you're a mismatch, no matter what they say. You're being traded to Boston.
4: Give me a break, you idiot.
5: You don't even know this, but you've been traded to Boston today.
4: Nobody's going to trade nobody.
5: Yes. Well, you just got traded.
4: No, you're not.
5: My agent.
4: Tell the truth Otherwise, Mr. Mallet's going to block you.
5: I had macaroni and cheese twice baked. How about that?
0: Oh, that sounds good. Twice baked mac and cheese.
4: Yeah, now, absolutely
0: now,
4: not.
0: Marcel, this guy Quang's trying to get me to eat this macaroni pizza thing. He's trying to hook me up with this macaroni.
4: Oh, ew, gross.
5: Marcel,
0: that sounds good, actually.
5: Marcel, in the octagon, I won that battle against you. Don't forget that.
4: Oh, no, you're not. I'm going to kick your sleeping mouth. This Hump Day Wednesday.
5: After judges. Octagon time, you lost two.
0: Why you got so angry?
5: I'm not angry, but Marcel does. Yeah, round him up.
0: Yeah, you don't sound angry, but he's very he's worked up into a lather here, Mike the Leprechaun.
4: I'm on fire there, Ben.
0: Okay, I'm going to say you had last night, you had a cheeseburger. Cheeseburger.
4: Ooh, I got the cheeseburger that mixed matched it.
0: All right, go ahead, Lorraine.
1: I think you had crab legs dipped in butter.
4: Not a crab legs with and out the mix match.
0: Koopaloop, you want to play?
4: Go right ahead for you, buddy.
1: He's on the phone.
0: No, he's not going to play. All right, reveal answers. Reveal answers. Here we go. Big money, big money. Stop.
4: Cheeseburgers in
0: the Yay! I won again.
1: Wait, no way. There's no way.
0: What are you talking about? There's no way.
1: You just sent him pictures, Marcel.
0: He said, Mike the Leprechaun, your thoughts.
5: Okay, it's a fix.
0: There's no fix.
5: There's term limits. There's such a thing called term limits. 4 years as president, then you're out. Marcel, you're out. You got kicked out.
4: Hey, filthy mouth.
0: Wow.
4: Okay.
0: Okay, please. I'll put you on your own. Yes, thank you, Marcel. James, you did not win Food Picks, James. Are you bummed out by that?
6: You know what I'm bummed out about? My Twins losing to Seattle.
0: Yes, devastating. Absolutely devastating. How will you recover? How will you recover from that? All right, it is the Ben Mallet Show. Let's get to the gossip. What do you say? All right, so here are the rumors overnight into the early morning hours. The Texas Rangers, who are under 500, now they have apparently decided they're shopping Jacob DeGrom, who's old and always injured, and Corey Seager back on the market in the final hours. Trade deadline, 6 o'clock Eastern today. Rangers under 500. What else? The Mariners are supposedly going to trade, or at least willing to trade, Randy Arozarena, who was Mr. Playoff, Mr. October a few years back, even though they're in the playoff race, because everyone's in the playoff race in the American League because the whole league sucks. And they're also looking to trade a starting pitcher. They've also discussed trading. They traded one starter, so apparently there are some other options there. And what else do we have? The Red Sox trying to get a shortstop, and they want Zach Neto of the Angels. So we'll see if that happens. And there's also Otto Lopez from the Marlins, who are a Triple-A team there in Miami, and they play a half a year, then they trade half their players away. And so you've got that. And those are some of the bigger names. The Tigers, who traded Scooble, could also just have a complete going out of business situation where they trade Jack Flaherty and Gleyber Torres, the old Yankee, Kenley Jansen. Why would anyone want him? So those are all possibilities. It is the Ben Maller Show. The Ben Maller Show. And we are moments away from the Maller Militia feud. If you want to play, call right now, 877-99 on Fox. We'll get to that. We'll do it next.
7: You know we have what you want. This is no longer a theory. Whether it's late at night.
0: Coast to coast.
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14: Westwood One presents Today in Women's Sports. The first place Minnesota Lynx are now riding an 8-game win streak. They return from the WNBA All-Star break with a 193 win over the Toronto Tempo on Tuesday. The Lynx led once again by rookie sensation Olivia Miles. The second overall pick and MVP contender tallied 24 points and 8 assists. Superstar Nafisha Collier played her first home game of the season. After rehabbing from multiple ankle surgeries, she chipped in 15.
15: It was so fun, like the way that they've supported through this whole thing. We say for a reason that we have the best fans in the league, just

0: push that streak to 9 when they battle the tempo again tonight, this time north of the border. 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

0: 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I know. 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And Ryan Shrewsbury tells me the best of version today is 1.6 seconds. So it's a lot. 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Thank you, thank you, thank you, thank you!
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0: Terrible imaging.
6: The answer is the Clippers.
0: Horrible.
3: That is the top answer. 40 points. It's Maller Militia Feud.
0: And come on down. Let's play the feud. We have Heavy Metal Kevin. Here's a fan favorite who hasn't called in a while. Hello, Heavy Metal Kevin.
7: Yeah! Heavy Metal! Woo!
0: Hold on.
7: Let's go!
0: Hold on, hold on. Lorena, pick one or two. One or two.
8: Number two.
0: All right, you have picked our friend, Coach Russell from the Orlando area. Hello, Coach Russell.
9: Hey, good morning, Ben. How you doing, brother?
0: If I was any better, I'd be Heavy Metal Kevin, but I'm not. Well, let's play the game.
9: I'm ready to go.
0: Okay, here we go. We've got Kevin and Coach Russell. Lorena, quickly.
8: Number three.
0: Number three. All right, here we go. Name something you did on a Saturday morning back in the day. Your name is your buzzer.
7: Kevin!
0: Kevin.
7: Kevin.
0: Yeah, that was the number one answer. All right.
8: Yeah.
0: Kevin, go again. Go ahead.
7: Stop it.
0: Go ahead, Kevin. Keep going. Stuff you did on Saturday.
7: Number two.
0: You took a bowel movement. Is that on there? No. Coach Russell, name something you did on a Saturday morning. The number one answer was watched cartoons.
9: Read the newspaper.
0: Read the newspaper. Is that on there? No, that is not a...
7: Read.
0: All right, calm down. No, you can't read. Go ahead, Heavy Metal Kevin. Go ahead. What do you think?
7: WWF.
0: Yeah, that was on there. Yes.
8: Wow, why is that on there?
0: I don't know. Well, that was back in the old days. The other answers were ride bikes, Malcolm. Went to the arcade, and went out and
8: to the streetlight.
0: Yeah, played outside. Yeah, all right. Well, Heavy Metal Kevin wins. That was quite the game, wasn't it?
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21: The Red Sox hit four solo homers Sunday night and beat the Dodgers in L.A. again, 8-4. Boston's won five straight games. New Dodgers pitcher Tarek Skubal is due to start on Tuesday at the Cubs. The Cubs acquired pitcher Kevin Gausman from Toronto, while the Cubbies sent pitcher Jameson Taillon in trade to the Blue Jays. The MLB trade deadline is Monday at 6 p.m. Eastern Time. The Yankees got infielder Luis Garcia from the Nationals. The Rays acquired pitcher Freddie Peralta from the Mets. The White Sox won at Tampa Bay 9-1. The Yankees were 2-1 winners at the Cubs. Victories for Seattle and San Diego. Houston won it sixth in a row, beating Texas again 7-3. Houston now leads the AL West by 2.5 games. The Houston Texans signed veteran defensive end Jadeveon Clowney. Saints wide receiver Jalen Polk retired. In the WNBA, Minnesota won its 10th straight. I'm Steve DeSager.
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0: Two Pros and a Cup of Joe, Fox Sports Radio. He's LeVar Arrington. He's Brady Quinn. I'm Jonas Knox with you. You know, you can always find this show on the iHeartRadio app, on hundreds of affiliates all across the country. We will take you live like we always do up until 9 a.m. Eastern Time, 6 o'clock Pacific. And if you are listening on the podcast, we appreciate you. 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But large and heavy vehicles don't stop like cars. They need more time and a lot more space. So remember, stay back, stay safe. 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And how the hell are we doing here on this Monday morning?
1: Hi.
2: How about Leeds yesterday, boys? I know you're probably not watching a lot of soccer. You're tired after the World Cup, but able to pull off four goals in the second half to beat Liverpool. We'll take that. We'll take that for the boys.
1: What?
0: Where was that game at?
2: It was at Soldier Field in Chicago. Yeah.
0: Packed house?
2: Yes, mostly Liverpool fans. So.
1: What? Oh. See, that's instant karma. That's what that is.
0: Oh, is that the soccer gods?
1: That's the non-soccer gods.
0: Okay,
1: that's the anti-soccer gods. What are you doing, Brady Quinn? Come into the show talking about some all this and that in soccer. What? Cut. That's a wrap.
0: It is. Listen, you know, there was the big events in Chicago. You know, you had Lollapalooza. Leeds soccer, you had Big Ten media days, there's all sorts of fun stuff going on in Chicago. But you know, look, man, I mean, they're trying to build on the momentum of the World Cup. People are real excited about it. And by the way, the World Cup, when was that, 2 weeks ago? That seems like ages ago. Once the NFL gets here, nothing else matters. Literally, training camps start off and nothing else really matters in the world of sports. So are you getting the itch, by the way? Like, this far into training camp, are you getting the itch to, is it starting to feel like football season? Like, starting to?
1: Not quite yet.
0: But your body does start to.
1: Oh, me? Like, yeah. Me personally?
0: Yeah, like, the,
1: oh,
0: no, but, hell no, no, no. But does oh, it, but no. Like, just all those years going through camps?
1: I don't relate to it. I'm not a football player. I'm a media person. An entrepreneur. No, I don't relate to it that way. I enjoyed it. Just this weekend I was with the Rocket. I sent you a picture. I was with the Rocket and a couple other guys that, you know, former players. It's always fun to have conversations about the past. It's fun. It's funny when you've experienced certain things. I felt like my memories paled in comparison to listening to the Rocket tell stories just because of how much success they had when he was there and how iconic those moments in time, you know, you listen to him talk about like the matchups that they were having and stuff like that. And it's like, dang, then he does a hell of a Lou Holtz impersonation. It's really good. I mean, even the facial structure, how he, you know, it's really good, but I'm excited for football season. I really am. But it's not like I wake up like, oh
0: yeah, but don't you like,
1: I got breakfast.
0: Yeah, but you did it. Like you break up you're like going through convulsions because you think
1: you're late.
0: No, yeah. No. But no, like, cause you did it for so long that this is the time of year where you just routine wise, we're always ramping up towards another
1: year. You know what's
0: year.
1: Crazy? Is in my media career, most of my biggest roles have always been at these times. So it's kind of like before I started doing media, I would feel this time of the year because it would give me a reason to think about why I had to wake up so god darn early. And that's honest to God's truth. Like I would be sitting there, I'd be like, dang, like for some strange reason, I'd be like, I wake up and I'd be like, man, like I'd be pulling myself out of bed right now to go get breakfast. Or my last year in the league, I would get up, Jonas, literally like at like 4 a.m. and go over to the facility, get into the facility, do a whole regimented contrast, hot, cold, hot, cold, stretch. By the time I get done doing all of that, then the trainers would be there. And then I go through the rehab, prehab regimen with them. Like my last year of playing, I did everything I possibly could do to warm myself up and stay healthy and still ended up blowing out my Achilles tendon. But you do get memories. Like the memories are pretty cool, but I don't know.
0: What was the occasion hanging out with the Notre Damers?
1: Lance Legree, he former player, played for Notre Dame, played for the Giants. He created a clothing line, like a high-end clothing line, a signature brand, and it takes like the most iconic college players, and that you create a signature line that's direct to the school that they went to. So it's like Ron Dane, Rocket Ishmael, you know, myself, few others. But yeah, so that's, we were there and we were doing content all weekend. And I mean, it was a lot. I felt like I did a whole 30 for 30.
0: I mean, I'm telling you right now, somewhere in a previous life, but probably this one, you were meant to be a Notre Dame guy. I'm telling you, there's way too many connections. There's way too much. Like, it's just, it feels like there was sort of you were always meant to be in the vicinity. Should have gone to Notre Dame, been a Golden Domer.
1: I mean, I love Notre Dame. I ain't going to lie. I'm a traditionalist. I'm traditional. Like, I'm a purist. So, being a purist, what was one team that you saw play every Saturday?
0: Oh, yeah. The NBC thing was massive.
1: I saw them every Saturday. And they were good. Like their uniforms were dope. Like everything about Notre Dame was pretty fire. So
0: yeah, like back before the, you know, the streaming services now, to where you've got to have 15 remotes to get to all these different apps to watch all these different games, there really were just a couple of teams that
1: you saw every single weekend.
0: And so that's why, you know, not to, you know, turn this into, you know, veer off to something different than football, but Notre Dame was a national brand because NBC showed all their games. Like, you could count on that. Yeah. Maybe there'd be a rotational game on CBS or ABC, but you knew Notre Dame's on NBC. Like, that's the team that's going to be featured every single week, guaranteed. The Cubs were on WGN. That's a superstation, just like TBS. So the Cubs are a national brand because so many people around the country could watch them, just like so many people could watch the Braves on TBS.
1: Or the Cowboys.
0: Yeah, like it just...
1: It was the same teams that, you know, they drove it nationally. You know, the Raiders, the Steelers, they drove it nationally. And so they have national markets and national pockets of fans, and fans everywhere.
0: And there's just not... It's so different now to where, look, football's right around the corner. People could watch whatever game they want. They can watch, you know, 3-4 games at a time. They can go through and, you know, look at a mixed channel, all that. But it really was, your options were so limited, and nobody really complained about it. It just was what it was. Like, this is the team you're going to get to watch. This is what you're... I remember growing up out here in Southern California, you'd get Rams or Niners. Like, that would be the afternoon game. And I just remember watching those games. And if it was the Niners, they'd be playing on a baseball field. Like, it just, that was just sort of, that's the game that was featured.
1: Was that Candlestick?
0: Yeah. Candlestick, which, by the way, is a dump. But so it just.
1: I said, a whole bunch of cats live there or something.
0: Yeah, it's like
1: that.
0: been overrun by, you know, wild animals. But just the game has changed so much to where, you know, the streaming and all this stuff that has taken over, it's so far removed from that people are probably, you know, there's probably a section of fans now that maybe don't understand why a Notre Dame is a national brand, And they're a national brand because people that didn't even have anything to do with Notre Dame didn't go to the school there. Their grandfather, their grandfather's grandfather all grew up watching Notre Dame because it was the only show in town. And it just gets passed down from generation to generation. Like, you don't, and it's one of those things to where you just sort of follow along in, you know, whatever you were told growing up. And nowadays, when just to see all of the different ways that you can consume games now, I think people would be shocked to know what it was like back then when you hear your options, this is what you're getting, and you better like it or not, because you don't have many other choices other than that.
1: Yeah, man. And the game is changing, you know. The college game is changing.
0: Oh, my God.
1: So, it's just, you know, it's just the idea of being able, like, it's funny. The Rock said, he said something like he was, like, so humbled because he didn't think anybody, like, you think people still know who I am? And I stopped and I said, hey, bro, how many people do you know that they're recognized by a name? Like, not your name, but by, like a title. I said, bro, there's a few out there that you could think of, and The Rocket is on the list. That's like one of the most, it could be the most iconic nickname in college football history. I mean, is there anything that would rival The Rocket? I know you got, like, the Horseman, and you got, like, well, you know, Lenny Moore was called the Redding Rocket. But people don't know about Lenny Moore. That's too old.
0: He was, Rocket was fun to watch, man.
1: Oh, he was
0: like
1: fun.
0: And it was like a classy flash. Like he had all the flash, all of that, but it was almost like I don't remember him taunting. I don't remember him. I like none of that. See, it was just, he's just going to outrun everybody. Like, he could just do things.
1: He's so
0: fast. Like, he was, I think I saw that his 40 time was
1: so fast.
0: 4.28. Might have been 4.28.
1: He said he clocked a 4.19 and a 4.18.
0: That's unbelievable.
1: This is what I say, and it's shaped.
0: I couldn't run a 20 in 4.1.
1: I wore 25 in eighth grade when I played ninth grade ball because of The Rocket, because I wanted to be The Rocket. And what's crazy is, You think about how Desmond Howard and Rocket Ismail are the two players I would say are, how do you, I mean, there have been some really, really good players. I mean, you could get into, like, the, you know, the Herschel Walkers and all the Bo Jacksons and all that stuff, like the legendary tales of how good. But when you talk about, like, my generation, like when I was growing up, the guys that you watched, like, those two guys were the two that stood out. And maybe it's because they were so good at doing, like, returns and stuff like that. But it was just the way they looked when they did it, too. Like, it just captured your imagination. And but it was really cool, man. It was really cool hanging out with them, hanging out. He's a super humble dude, man, and real, real cool to be around. And, I mean, I tell you, his stories are funny. He is a funny dude, bro. He'll have you rolling.
0: And does a Lou Holtz?
1: His Lou Holtz is crazy, man. His Lou Holtz is crazy. You start seeing him doing the faces and stuff like that. And he gets close to, like, what Lou Holtz's faces look like when he coached it. It's funny. But, yeah, it was good, man. It was good. And I don't feel like it in my – I know football's back, but I don't feel it just yet. Like, I don't feel that, okay, like, it's game time. Like, we're almost to the games now. Like, I don't feel that yet. I'm more to that point now.
0: But I'm telling you. I'm telling you, man, you were meant to be a Domer.
1: No, I wasn't meant to be a Domer. I was meant to be a Penn State Nittany Lion. But if there was and what's crazy is that Notre Dame wasn't a close second. I fell in love with Florida State. And obviously I was impacted by the period of time with the Miami Hurricanes. I was a Hurricane fan.
0: Those Florida State Miami games were so good.
1: You know, and I, you know,
0: wide
1: my whole
0: right,
1: thing, I wanted to be a linebacker. So watching Ray Lewis and watching Michael Burrow and Rohan Marley and all those guys from Miami, and then, like, Derek Brooks and you know, people don't remember Kevin Rubel, but I remember him. And you had Peter Boulware. There were a lot of Marvin Jones. Like, there were a lot of Florida State players that, I mean, Florida State was where I wanted to go. I didn't know if I would be good enough to go out of state and play for a team out of state that was as loaded and as good as Florida State was. And I know the year I came out, I was coming out, they, who was the guy that they, that David Warren was the guy that, that ended up committing there. And I believe he was a Florida guy. I just didn't know if I would have the backing or the fair opportunity. If it came down to politics, you're going to go with the in-state kid. And I was like, if I'm thinking that way about Florida State, then I'd be best served to go to a school that I have the state backing. Like, if politics were to get involved, like, oh, he's only playing because he's from here, I'd be okay with that. You know, that's the reality. I'd be okay with that. It's probably why I didn't go to a Notre Dame or go to another. And it's not to say that they were better than Penn State. What I'm saying is that was our Notre Dame. That was our Michigan or Miami or Florida State. For me, in Pittsburgh, that was our school. You know what I mean? It was either Pitt or Penn State. So that was what I chose. I actually cut it down to Pitt and Penn State as the two schools that I was choosing, just because of the familiarity of the state and of the city. So,
0: yeah.
1: But I was not meant to be a Golden Domer. Much respect, though. I bang with them, but I was not meant to be.
0: A lot of Golden Domers in the vicinity here. By the way, we are having...
1: I got a Golden Dome.
0: We are having, efforting some technical difficulties with Braden T. Quinn here, our Golden Domer, which we will get sorted out here.
1: Maybe I'll go pick him up.
0: It is two pros and a cup of Joe here on Fox Sports Radio.
1: A cup of Joe.
0: There's a lot going on here. 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They make sleep easy. And we're going to make this Monday morning for you easy, because we got the usuals coming up later on. We got another edition of In Case You Missed It. We're going to have our FSR IR in hour two of the program. We've got the leftovers. All of it is yours here, as again, we take you all the way up until 9 a.m. Eastern time, 6 o'clock Pacific, a 3-hour extravaganza here that you can listen to, as always, on the iHeart Radio app. Up next, though, we're going to find out exactly how bad it's going to get for somebody in the world of football. And that's yours right here on FSR.
1: All right, people. I know you're getting up on this Monday morning talking about giving effort. Well, I'm talking about giving 100% effort. And here's the thing. You need the right partner beside you to make that happen. 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
7: 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Heard dispatches for an accident southbound 75 near the Butler County rest area, but I'm seeing no slow traffic through that area yet. There is slow traffic southbound 75 in the cut in the hill thanks to a broken down semi getting some help. Right lanes blocked off above 12th. Chuck Ingram with traffic.
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0: Two pros and a cup of Joe, Fox Sports Radio. LeVar Arrington, Jonas Knox with you here. Coming up in about 20 minutes from now, we are going to have another edition of In Case You Missed It. That's going to be yours right here on Fox Sports Radio. But right now, it is time for the Tire Rack Play of the Day.
1: Swinging a line drive, base in right field. 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Walk-off winner for the second day in a row. Mariners win it 7-6 over the Twins this afternoon.
0: 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Tony Romo situation with CBS appears to be at a little bit of a problem state. Tony Romo placed on leave. J.J. Watt's been elevated to the number one team at CBS broadcast. This big win for defenders. Huge win for them. But it does feel like this is sort of a wrap on...
2: Oh, that's it.
0: Yeah.
2: There's no going back.
0: Like, I don't know how you look at it any other way than, yeah, that's probably it. Considering, look... The season doesn't start for a while now. I mean, you could let things die down. You could let things calm down. He releases a public statement, and next thing you know, he's there for week one, and he's calling games with CBS. The fact that this early, they jumped out ahead of it to not only say he's been placed on leave and we've already elevated the other guy to the number one spot, it just feels like that's a wrap for Tony Romo.
2: Hey, man. You got who's your A groupers out there? Who's the number one?
0: Jim Nantz.
2: Who goes with Jim Nantz?
0: Tony Romo. Normally.
2: Who's number one, like, teams out there, like, that are calling games? So, Jim Nantz, Tony Romo. Who else?
0: Kevin Burkhart, Tom Brady.
2: Okay. Who else? There's only one more big one.
0: Yeah, Collinsworth and Tirico.
2: Okay. Well, that's two more big ones.
0: Joe
2: Buck. Troy Aikman.
0: Yeah, and then obviously you've got Al Michaels and Kirk Herbstreit.

0: on Amazon Prime.
1: Right. Okay. So Kirk Herbstreit, that's a flyer. That's and that's not even Maine. You do Sunday games. You got Tom Brady. You got Troy Aikman.
0: Yeah.
1: And you had Tony Romo.
0: That's right. Yeah.
1: What are two of those guys doing that the third one isn't?
0: Calling games?
1: Yeah. Well, their bus rests in Canton, Ohio, and they're considered to be the greatest quarterbacks and players of all time. Tony Romo is not an elite football player. Tony Romo was good. He was a good football player, but not in the ranks and the level of a Troy Aikman or a Tom Brady. J.J. Watt is one of the greatest football players to play the game, one of the greatest defenders to play the game. And he's deserving of being in that upper pantheon of guys that have transitioned, which, by the way, he does an excellent job in the booth.
0: Yeah, really good. I think a lot better than people thought he might be.
1: So my whole thing is you cannot allow, just like we were having our moment in time of talking about Ryan Clark, you can't allow for yourself to get so high and uplifted by what you've been able to accomplish that you forget that you're not a Hall of Famer. And you're going to be judged and you're going to be measured and you're going to be weighed differently. It's almost like the minority card. If you're going to play a minority card, like, oh, I got to be that much better because I'm not white, right? You have to do the same exact thing as it applies to sports and post jobs, post gigs, especially gigs like calling games. I'm not a Hall of Famer. I have to be doubly better. I have to take Tony Romo acts more like a Hall of Famer than the Hall of Famers do. Like he has that smug, like weird ass type of, you know, personality.
0: And it sounds like he's half-assing it.
1: And it sounds like you're half-assing it. And it sounds like you can do it. And it seems like you can do it. And it's like when you take a moment, you step back, you be like, wait, hold up a minute. Like, what was Tony Romo's career? Does he have any Super Bowls? Oh, no, he doesn't. Is he in the Hall of Fame? Oh, no, he isn't. So now I'm a wiki him because I don't like how many times was he an all pro? Like how many times was he a pro bowler?
0: I think because
1: all pro, second team all pro once, four time pro bowler. That's not bad.
0: There's also the way that it's gone with Tony Romo at CBS is when he first got there, the appeal to people that were watching was the fact that he was calling plays. Yeah, he was predicting plays.
1: But you have to get on camera to be able to do that.
0: Yeah.
1: What I'm saying is, how many other qualified, a Drew Brees, or I don't know if Drew Brees was available when Romo went in. How many other guys that credentials-wise wanted to do that job were available, whether it was defenders or somebody on the offensive side of the ball that was going to be a gold jacket? And Tony Romo got the gig because he was a good football player for America's team. Air quotes. Like, let's just be real.
0: Yeah, no, listen, that's why, look, Daryl Johnston calls games. And like the Cowboys appeal.
1: He happens to be really, really, really good at calling games.
0: And he's been good for a long time. But the thing with Tony Romo is when he first got there, people liked it because they hadn't seen a broadcaster just predict plays or call plays the way that he was doing it. And it was so he got off to this strong start. The public opinion on him was very likable. People liked, you know, his approach, all that. And so he got this big contract. The problem is, since then, he's gotten worse every year.
1: It's the power. It's the ego that's connected to when you get into. I only caught one big game, and that was with Gus. Thank you, Gus, for wanting me to do it with you. Gus Johnson wanted me to call the game with him. I called the game with him in Cleveland. Let me tell you something. That whole process leading up to the game, it'll jack you up. It'll jack you up. Like, it'll jack up your perception of reality. Like, it's a every week type of what your experience is, like the hotel you stay at, the room you stay in, the amenities connected to what you're doing, your workspace. It'll jack you up. I'm telling you, it'll pull you from reality. Major television production network stuff is for real. It ain't for fake, bro. Like, you feel like very, very powerful is what I'll say. The way you get to the game, the way they pull you up right to, like, I didn't get that treatment when I was a player. You had to be on a bus to get as close as they was pulling you up to in the black SUVs that we were riding in to get, and I didn't even ride with Gus. It was like me on my own. It wasn't like, oh, I had to leverage being with Gus. It was like, this is what my role was, you know, what precipitated the way they treated that person. That was what was designated for that role. So I can't even imagine what it would be like for Gus or for what it would be like for those other guys. You got to maintain touch, be in touch with reality in these situations.
0: Let me ask you this. If he was a better broadcaster, if there wasn't already noise surrounding him and his performance and his, you know, work ethic or preparation, whatever you want to deem it, if there wasn't already noise surrounding that, could he have survived this fiasco with the OWI?
1: I think it's a hard question to give an accurate answer
0: because
1: on.
0: I think he would, and I think it would a public statement. But listen, the guy's a great broadcaster. He made a mistake. The problem is, he's not great at that. He's been getting worse every year. People have already talked about it publicly. It's become to the point where CBS has had to come out and defend him. And CBS got pissy about it and having to defend him because they gave him so much money. So now it feels like, you know, he's got four years, 70-something million left.
1: But if he's a Hall of Famer, you can, like, people was talking crazy bad about Tom Brady his first year in the booth.
0: Right.
1: You still get to lean on the fact that I'm Tom Brady. He's Tom Brady. If I'm CBS, if I'm any of these now, he's Tom Brady. Like, okay. Are we done here?
0: It is. You know what's kind of funny about it? I just thought of. So the criticism of Tom Brady this offseason has been, man, you're doing too much. The Logan Paul stuff.
1: Oh, the middle fingers and stuff like
0: all that. It's just, it's too much.
1: It's framed differently. I see where you're going. Where you're going.
0: Tony Romo literally said, oh, yeah, hold my beer. You think that's too much? Watch what I do as I nearly play bumper cars on the Wisconsin roads. After I've been drinking, there's a bottle of booze. I'm telling them I'm going to grandma and grandpa's house. They're dead.
1: let's put it in perspective. Let's put it in perspective. If Tom Brady runs into the same situation that Tony Romo ran into, what happens?
0: Ooh.
1: You want me to tell you what I think happens?
0: I think he survives it.
1: Well,
0: yeah.
1: You think he survives it?
0: Yeah, I would. Yeah.
1: You think he survives it? If Tom Brady gets pulled over by a police officer, gets an OWI in Wisconsin, you think he survives? It's not even up for debate.
0: Yeah.
1: It's not even a question.
0: Well, because yeah, it's the Hall of Fame. It's also
1: everything that, man. Yeah, but it starts with the pool and the reputation of who the person is. Tony Romo, all intents and purposes, was given a job that doesn't belong to him. It did not belong to him. It was not for him.
0: And by the way, Phil Simms, who had the job before him, I always thought Phil Simms was good.
1: Yeah, Phil Simms got a Super Bowl. Phil Simms played on one of the great teams. Phil Simms really worked his ass off. Did a hell of a job calling him.
0: I always thought he was good.
1: He was great.
0: Yeah.
1: My whole thing is, Nobody's going to have a problem with, because I'm not a Hall of Famer. Nobody's going to have a problem. I don't have any Super Bowls. Nobody's going to have a problem with Tony Romo if Tony Romo is putting in the time, putting in the work.
0: Correct.
1: It comes across the right way.
0: Yep.
1: If you're going to be the guy that isn't like the rest of the guys, then you got to be the guy that isn't like the rest of the guys, which means you got to be better than those guys.
0: Hey, you could say whatever you want about Herb Street. That dude works his ass off.
1: Beat workaholic.
0: Yeah.
1: Like, just his entire life is doing that job.
0: Because, yeah, to your point, he doesn't have the Hall of Fame career to lean on.
1: People don't even remember that he played football. For a lot of people, they don't even know that the dude ever even played ball and was a pretty good ball player at Ohio State. Don't even know it. And you know what? They don't care. Because I can look at him and it's like, oh, okay, oh, they framed it as, oh, like he's a former, which they don't even frame him as a former player. He's just Kirk Herbstreit, like analyst for the show. Like that's really what it is. He does not come, he comes across as more of the guy who would drive the show versus the guy that is one of the talents that's a former player that's an analyst. But that comes through tons and tons and tons of hours of training and professional development. And a real attention to the detail of the craft. That matters. That matters. We make fun of you doing all these different shows. But let me tell you something. I think I have four other podcasts that I do. I'm always getting reps. So when I look at you and it's like, yeah, I make fun of you, but when I'm in my quiet time, I'd be like, man, that goddamn Jonas, man, he be getting his reps. Like, he gets better. Like, he works his ass off. Like, if that's not what you're doing in this business, then you had better be a gold jacket. You had better be a guy. You could get a guy. I remember I used to get on, God rest his soul. When I first started learning about radio and doing radio, I did a show with Coach Thompson and Doc Walker. And Coach Thompson be like, I don't know what the hell y'all talking about. And you know what you said? Don't worry about it, Coach. We'll explain it to you. Like, here, we're going to explain it right now. Cause y'all got to tell me, LeVar, cause I don't know. I can't understand anything about what y'all saying right now. And you know what? It was fine because it's Coach Thompson.
0: Look at Charles Barkley.
1: Come on, man.
0: Charles Barkley can say whatever he wants.
1: Whatever he wants.
0: And like, and he's figured it out.
1: But he's good. He's good. He's very strategic in how it's intentional what he does.
0: He's good, but he can play that, man, I don't know, or I don't care game because he's got that background.
1: And he's
0: because,
1: also a gold he's a Hall of Famer.
0: Unbelievable.
1: He's a Hall of Famer. He's one of the greatest basketball players. And people don't even remember him as a player, really, a lot of times. People don't realize how dominant a basketball player Charles Barkley was when he played.
0: Incredible.
1: So all I'm saying is, if I'm Tony Romo, here's the point. Of course they're going to replace you with somebody different that's more deserving of it. And you know who's more deserving of it? J.J. Watt. You know who would have been more deserving of it? I don't know that he's a Hall of Famer, but let me tell you something. He puts the work in to be really good. It's Greg Olsen.
0: Yeah.
1: There are guys that you would say, okay, maybe he's not a Hall of Famer, but his talent that he brings to the table is worth him getting that opportunity. I just gave you two. One's a Hall of Famer. He's going to be a Hall of Famer. And one is maybe probably, I don't think Olsen's a Hall of Famer, but he sure is really, really good at what he does in that booth. So when you took that drink and you kept taking those drinks, you had to be more responsible because that simple slip up of thinking I'm Tony Romo has just costed you the opportunity to continue to be the guy that put you in the position that you were in to act like Tony Romo. It's now gone because of that lapse of judgment.
0: Yeah. You got
1: kind of sad.
0: No margin for error.
1: No, yeah. You don't. You not only don't have margin for error, you have to be better. you have to be doubly better than the other guys that are out there because you don't have the resume that they have. You don't bring that to the table. So the first thing people are going to do is question, why the hell is he here? And that's why you sit there and hear people saying what they say about Tony Romo, why they have such strong opinions about how he sucks or how he stinks, whatever it may be. It's because his resume doesn't stand up to the other people that you historically put in those positions.
0: Yeah.
1: So don't go out getting drunk or getting in trouble. No domestic stuff. No nothing. No nothing. Wrap yourself in bubble wrap during the week and stay the hell out of the way because you have been given an opportunity to make that type of money, have that type of lifestyle, have that type of job, and you don't even deserve it. Just keeping it real, man.
0: You got to be the Nissan Frontier broadcaster.
1: And you know what? If you are, and if you are in a bad situation, have them roll you up in that bubble wrap and put you in the back of that Nissan Frontier, and it'll carry you home just fine without any type of issues and any type of respect, because we respect pickups on that Nissan side. That's right. Listen, it's built for the work week and ready to load you up in the tailgate on the weekends. That's the 2026 Nissan Frontier.
0: 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LeVar Arrington, Jonas Knox with you. Coming up next, we've got another edition of In Case You Missed It, and it's yours right here on FSR.
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8: 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Southbound 75, cruiser working with an accident over on the right shoulder. It's just below the rest area in Butler County. They're not causing a delay to get by. Northbound 75 and northbound 471 still doing okay on the bridges into town. Chuck Ingram with traffic.
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1: No, you can't. 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
0: LeVar Arrington, Jonas Knox with you. Coming up top of next hour, we'll call it about 10 minutes from now. Somebody is open to the idea of sticking around a little bit longer in the NFL. We'll explain. 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By the way, be sure to check out our YouTube channel for the show. 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
2: Sometimes you can't get to everything in the world of sports or entertainment. Good thing the guys are here to bring you In Case You Missed It.
0: Bar, I don't know if you you saw this, but Calvin Ridley had a little bit of an issue recently. He disclosed that he lost 15 pounds because he had a bad Chipotle run. He went to Chipotle and apparently it did not sit well. And so he said, listen, man, I've had it a couple times in my life, maybe 3-4 times. Not a good thing. It's like a 24-hour thing. But he said that he lost around 15 pounds. It was coming out of both ends.
1: I've been there.
0: And so Chipotle is the culprit. I had a bad run with Subway once. You know, not saying they're all like that. I had a bunch of other experience when I was younger, but apparently Chipotle jumped up and got him. So so it doesn't look like they'll be a sponsor anytime soon for Calvin Ridley.
1: Wow. On the Chipotle. All righty.
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5: 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Southbound 75, cruiser working with an accident over on the right shoulder. It's just below the rest area in Butler County. They're not causing a delay to get by. Northbound 75 and northbound 471 still doing okay on the bridges into town. Chuck Ingram with traffic.
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14: Major League Baseball's trade deadline is Monday at 6 p.m. Eastern Time. Luis Garcia, Nationals infielder, goes to the Yankees for four pitchers. Garcia has 23 homers, 76 RBIs this year. The Yankees won 2-1 at the Cubs. The Cubs acquired pitcher Kevin Gausman from Toronto. Toronto was beaten at home, giving up four runs in the ninth. St. Louis 5-1 the final. The White Sox won at Tampa Bay 9-1. The Rays acquired pitcher Freddy Peralta from the Mets. Atlanta won its fifth game in a row. Houston won its sixth straight. Boston won its fifth game in a row. 8-4 at the Dodgers. The Red Sox hit four solo homers. New Dodgers pitcher Tarek Skubal is due to start on Tuesday at the Cubs. Cincinnati beat Pittsburgh 10-2. Winner Chase Burns is now 13-1. The Houston Texans signed veteran defensive end Jadeveon Clowney. And in the WNBA, Minnesota won its 10th straight. I'm Steve DeSager.
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0: So the Cleveland Browns have what appears to be a little bit of a quarterback competition. And
2: that's what it appears to be.
0: Well, you know, I mean, it's what, you know, people are looking at as a quarterback competition. I don't think that it is. I think it's going to be Deshaun Watson, who gets the opportunity, and if he struggles, they'll go to Shador Sanders, and that's just based on contract and financials and all that. But Deshaun Watson spoke over the weekend about liking Cleveland, thinking about beyond this year because he does have 1 year left, sticking around. Him and his wife have a home nearby. Like, he's like just a big fan of Cleveland, the Cleveland area, and would definitely be open to coming back for more, depending on how this season works. Jimmy Haslam, the owner, was asked about Deshaun Watson potentially, who knows, maybe coming back for more, and whether or not he sees that as a possibility. Let's take a listen.
3: Yeah, I think there's all kind of possibilities out there, so yes. But here again, we got to get through practice. I think our quarterbacks will play in the exhibition games. That's obviously Todd's call.
4: Yeah, I'd say.
3: And figure out who's going to start.
0: This would be the most...
2: Probably will play.
0: This will be the most typical Browns conclusion to a story. If Deshaun Watson goes out, plays well enough to where next year it's a real conversation about whether he comes back for more. Like, it's just... It has gone so poorly that none of it really makes any sense. And the fact that we're not even at the first preseason game, and there's already talk about, hey, what do you think about bringing this back for more? Haven't you just, like, get to the first preseason game against the Bears, see how that goes, and then get to the season and then see how that goes, and then determine whether or not you want to commit another year, at least another year, to a guy who's given you about an hour and a half in 5 years of the contract he signed back when we first started doing the show?
2: The reasoning is sound. And that is the correct recourse. But for the media, it's also correct to ask, like, to set the baseline up, right? You always like to have a form of reference. If you never ask those questions beforehand, then what do you have to kind of measure and weigh and just kind of build opinions off of what's taking place if you didn't do it before it happened? You know what I mean? So it's like, it's almost a necessary evil for the media to have to ask Jimmy Haslam, to have to ask the coach, you know, what it is that they're planning on doing. And if it were to play out in a way where Deshaun Watson, which by the way, that's very, very strategically sound to put that type of information out there, just for the simple fact that you're letting people know you still want to play. And you're letting Cleveland Browns people know that you appreciate them, you know, appreciating him. And so,
0: can I ask you a question?
2: Sure.
0: As a, not to derail the, where you were going with this.
2: No, it's all good.
0: Do you think as a player, he has a level of guilt about how things have gone,
2: yes,
0: based on the
2: absolutely
0: contract he signed?
2: Yes. If you have any type of a conscience, yes, he does. He has guilt. Not for the contract that he signed. No. He doesn't have any guilt for... He has guilt that he hasn't given the fans more. Yes. 100%.
0: Because I wonder if... that's also part of like him, you know, saying, well, yeah, you know, we love it here, this and that. It's almost as if he's like, he's got to have some sort of remorse about just his time there. And look, like some of it, and Brady knows this from, you know, doing, you know, talking to people in Cleveland, like some of it is that, look, Deshaun Watson, it has not gone well. He's not played well when he's been on the field. And also his body's just broken down. And I just wonder if there's a part of him that says, oh, I'd be open to coming back for next year, because he does feel a little bit of guilt or remorse about just how poor the performance has been, his availability since he signed the contract.
2: Base it on, that's not purely what it is. Is that what is it then? He's probably feeling that. Yes, but I mean, he wants to prove that he can still play. I think that's the number one reason. That's got to be the number one reason.
1: And this is probably the safest place for him to do that, right?
2: Yes.
1: I mean, this is the place that invested more in him than any other team has been willing to invest into a quarterback, at least in regards to guaranteed money. So there's definitely that portion of it. I also think there's probably a little bit of guilt.
2: 100%.
1: You could say it's to the fans. Maybe it's to his people. You know, all the people who believe in him, work with him, work for him. You know, there's a number of things I'm sure play a factor in all of it. But the reality is he would make these comments about wanting to come back to Cleveland because he doesn't know what's on the other side of this. I mean, let's just go back to the beginning of when he was signed. All the weird stuff that he was doing, that was everything that was happening off the field. The Browns were the team who signed him full well knowing all of that. They're the team that did it. They're the ones that signed him for $230 million fully guaranteed. What other team is willing to invest in him, seeing his play, seeing everything else now? And even after the injuries and missing time, coming back this year, like they've been able to, I don't want to say correct the comments of Jimmy Haslam, but at one point this offseason it felt like it was over. And obviously someone got to Jimmy Haslam, was like, we actually need to play this out for another year and let him be our potentially starting quarterback.
0: Jimmy, it was a 5-year deal, not a 4.
1: Yeah. Yeah. Hey, Jimmy, he's still under contract for this year.
2: He wrapped it up. He wrapped it up last year. Cash it in.
1: I mean, like the truth is there's been no other organization that has taken this approach to having his back and supporting him than Cleveland. So of course he should say something like this. I mean, generational changing money he's received from this place. Again, knowing that weirdo stuff he was doing off the field.
2: Listen, it's smart for him to do it. He's far removed from what took place that landed him in the weirdos category.
1: Yeah, he's played awful since all
2: that
1: stuff.
2: He hasn't played very much, hasn't played well. And again, at the very minimum, you say this so that if your true intentions are to continue to play, you say it so people know that you still want to play. And that sends out a good message for the people that have supported him, the Cleveland community supporting him. But it also sends out a message to other potential markets if Cleveland doesn't want to bring him back. I mean, I think that's just the reality of it, is that how he handles himself in the media, especially if he gets an opportunity to start and to play, how he handles himself, the things he says, the things he does, is ultimately setting him up for, if he wants to continue to play this game at the NFL level, you got to say and do those things the right way. So this is a good start for him. But 100%, you do feel a level of guilt that you didn't deliver what you came to town to do. And if it sounds as though the way that the Cleveland Browns fan base has supported him, it sounds as though he really does mean that he would want to explore staying there and continuing his career there. I just wonder what the next contract would be.
1: Well, first, he's got to get it done, right? And for the ones who get it done, Grainger offers access to over a million products and the scale to deliver. Okay.
2: Yeah, we already did it. We got, we didn't know.
1: I mean, Jonas had to jump the gun on that.
2: Yeah. I jumped it. We were just trying to help you out. We
0: didn't do anything.
2: Oh, don't do that. Don't do that. But we did already do it. But Granger did get it done.
0: But
2: that's why you're back.
0: By the way, Deshaun Watson's only 30.
2: Yeah, for a quarterback position. He's just got to show he can still play, man. I think that's ultimately he's in a pretty interesting position because I think all would be forgiven if he just shows he can still play, like at a high level. And how crazy would that be? If he plays at a high level, then you're getting that franchise quarterback play that you need, which we don't know if Shedeur Sanders is that type of player yet. He's still young in his career and maybe needs more experience. But if you get a franchise quarterback caliber player in Deshaun Watson this season, it could be a very interesting time for Cleveland because this would be one of the best years to go after the AFC North. It would be a great year to go after the North. And if Deshaun Watson plays at a high level, Joe Burrow would be the only quarterback that you could definitively say is a better quarterback if you get a form of Deshaun Watson that
0: about Lamar.
1: Not Rodgers.
2: Lamar Jackson. Yeah.
1: Lamar Jackson.
2: My bad.
1: What are we talking about?
2: No, I'm not going Aaron Rodgers. Not today. But Lamar, I forgot Lamar, yeah.
1: Aaron Rodgers has been better than Deshaun Watson probably the last five years.
2: Better than Deshaun Watson in the last 5 years.
0: Me too.
2: Yeah, you have been better than Deshaun Watson in the last 5 years.
1: Here's the only problem with where he's at age-wise, and we're saying this a little bit with the Baker contract situation, is because you ask, like, what's that going to look like? It's not going to be a long-term deal. You know, once you hit 30, injuries start to stack up. You become more prone to injuries. Teams know that. And if you haven't solidified yourself as a guy, it's not going to happen. So I would be really curious to see what the number would be, depending on how the season goes, for the commitment that Cleveland be willing to make. But it would make more sense to have a fresh start. It would make more sense to go back into the draft because they're going to be drafting somewhere where they're capable of getting one of the guys that will be coming on next year's draft class. I would be shocked if they're not drafting a first-round quarterback next year.
0: Hmm. I think, if I'm not mistaken, I believe the Browns have... Do they have two picks in the first round? They have the Rams pick, but it's not until later. So they've got two first round picks, but one is the Rams. That'll probably be, 31 or 32, based on how this year goes. But yeah, it does seem like they'll be in the vicinity of taking a quarterback, but who knows, man? I mean, Jimmy Haslam's open to it. Deshaun Watson's open to it. Maybe this whole thing, we run it back for more.
2: The Bengals are the only team with a returning coach, right? Everybody else brought in a new coach.
0: Yeah.
1: Yep, correct.
2: I think the North is vulnerable. It's a vulnerable division.
1: Mm.
2: They're vulnerable. Mm. I think it would be interesting television. It'd be great, great reporting. Pretty cool to look at if Deshaun Watson played really well. I just think that would be funny.
1: Again, it's a good scheme fit with what Todd Monken wants to do. It's not playing out that way so far in camp, as it's been well documented, the struggles. Not that we should read too much into that, because all the geeks who want to just make stats of look at his touchdown interception ratio in camp. I mean, every quarterback's going to have some poor plays, bad throws. Right, Watson had a bad pick in the red zone. People were making fun of him about. I mean, Mahomes hit his center in 7-on-7 in the helmet. It's like that stuff happens, man. Like not every throw is going to be perfect. I know people out there who are professionals at their job think they never make a mistake, but it happens. It's going to happen out there. I think what's interesting about the comments of Jimmy Haslam, both and him and Watson, it's like they're kind of like that couple that's breaking up, but they still have a lease and they can't break their lease. And it's like, we got 6 months left.
2: We have first-hand experience on that.
1: I was going to say, I feel like this is an event that's occurred previously on the show.
2: Then you start to wonder, do they fall back in love? Did they ever fall out of love?
1: Do they rekindle? Do they move
2: back in together? Like that,
1: it depends on performance. It depends on performance.
2: It does.
1: You know?
2: It does.
1: They can fall back in love if Deshaun performs the way Jimmy Haslam's hoping he's going to.
2: Oh, damn. And then that means that would be bad for anybody else that was in the scenario. It's just
1: then you have to worry about it if Shador gets his shot at it, you know? Like,
2: right.
1: He can come in and kind of...
2: Because, I mean, Jimmy Haslam was with Shador for a time. You know what I mean?
1: Yeah.
2: They were together.
1: Say, and then... Yep.
2: And then you wonder, like, Shador sitting there like, well, are you going to go back to Deshaun? And are y'all going to do it? Like, what are y'all going to do?
1: And it may be where that lease ends up, you know, after 6 months, Deshaun and Jimmy Haslam go their separate ways, but Shador might be in the picture now. might be in there for the long haul.
2: And will Shador still want to be there with Jimmy Haslam? Will you still be the one waiting?
1: If Jimmy doesn't, you know, puke up in the whole situation and it works out, like, I think there's a chance.
2: Dang. Because sometimes when you mess the bid, it's hard to come back from that
1: unless you're
2: dealing with
1: something. You made your bed, now you got to lay in it?
2: Yeah, that's what they say. That's what they say.
0: Hey.
2: No. But when somebody messes up your bid and it isn't their bid, mm-hmm. but they mess it up, you got to be a really, really forgiving person. And then for them to go back and deal with the other person and then you make them the starter and want to keep them on the team now all of a sudden. I mean, you just got to be a really, really good person.
0: That's a great point, man.
2: Yeah.
0: Like, I was really conflicted on this whole Browns quarterback
2: situation.
0: But
2: now it's all cleared up after that. Yeah.
0: Like, you guys are taking me on a lap there.
2: Damn.
0: And so that helped me out tremendously.
2: I almost cursed. That S was just fire. What we just did, that S was kind of fire. Like, it was kind of fiery funny.
1: Love how LeVar summarized Deshaun Watson playing well this season for the Browns as being funny.
2: Because it is.
1: I hope he plays well. It'd be funny.
2: It would be.
1: It would be hilarious to see, like, all of a sudden now in the final year.
0: That's what I want.
1: Yeah, everything goes well.
0: I want it to happen. They win the division. He's a legitimate Pro Bowler, not like a fifth alternate. They win the division, and it's a real conversation. Hey, man, are you really going to, like, turn your back on this guy who's done this for you this year?
1: There's been some amazing quotes and comments, though, coming out of Browns training camp, like one in which I think I saw someone that said Jared Verse had said in the secondary, he was talking to this guy, say, hey, man, after 2 seconds, don't worry about covering. Like, I got you. And you sit there and just go, well, Myles Garrett was there before you, dude. Like, you think they don't know that? Like, they had a Hall of Famer rushing off the edge, too. It's like, you think they don't know how long they got to cover for when they got a guy like that rushing? Like, I think they're pretty well in tune with that. So,
0: yeah,
2: that's pretty funny.
0: Well, it is Two Pros and a Cup of Joe here on Fox Sports Radio. It's LeVar Arrington, Brady Quinn, Jonas Knox with you. Coming up next, though, we are going to tell you about the latest bit of bad news for one team in the NFL, and that's yours right here on Fox Sports Radio.
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7: 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Crews continue to work with a wreck southbound 75 below the Butler County Rest Area. They're on the right-hand side above 129. Traffic's backing towards Monroe. Elsewhere, highway traffic doing fine into downtown. Latest accident is on Tylersville at 747. Chuck Ingram with traffic.
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9: And Amy Acton's echoing her fellow leftists, spreading dangerous lies.
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0: I can too.
1: Boom, boom, boom, boom, boom.
0: Why do music people do really well in acting?
2: Come on, swing a minute.
0: Like, Marky Mark has done really well in entertainment.
2: Yeah,
0: Are they actors? Like, they're actors from the jump.
3: He's a triple threat, I believe is what they call him.
0: Huh.
2: Yeah. He also...
3: Jonas, you were trying to do that, weren't you?
2: Which one?
3: The whole, like... singing, modeling, what, acting?
2: Damn.
3: I'm just asking the question.
2: I mean, not at the same time.
0: You tried to model?
2: Well, no, I was doing acting stuff. But you got to do like...
0: I know you did. You walked out of your... I know you walked out of your acting class. Why you walk out of your acting class?
2: Just weirdos, man. That's just weird stuff.
3: You walk out?
0: Why you walk out, man?
2: I didn't come back.
0: Why?
2: It just... You know
0: why? Tell me. You weren't in the finishing scenes.
2: I just made it very clear to them. There are certain scenes that I'm willing to do, and those I will not. And I don't think that's that well.
0: You just can't do that in the acting world, though. You gotta be willing to go all the way in.
4: I want a cow to come in the studio and yank my nipples.
2: Hold on. You gotta.
0: There you go. You got that right.
5: Anything's too far for you, Jonas. I just don't understand.
2: Nah, there was a. Yeah, you gotta really commit to
0: the role.
2: Some
0: people that would be very offended by the fact that you didn't want to finish your role.
3: I mean, Jonas, it is just acting.
0: I don't know if anyone takes it.
3: Mm. You know, like it's real life. If
0: it's not
3: just
0: real life.
2: Yeah.
4: Oh, man. I'm okay. F you.
2: I'm okay. I don't need...
0: Germs are real, though.
2: I don't...
0: you exchange them, you know, even though you're acting, them germs ain't acting. They're for real.
2: Some weird people, man. They're some weird people. I remember this guy. This guy, he had to do, like, one of the scenes he had to do was, he was, like, an army or, like, a Marine guy. I forget what movie it was. And so they give you your script. You go outside, and you're kind of reading through your script, and then you come back in, and it's like a showcase for directors and all that. And I remember, like, going outside, and I'm, like, looking over whatever role I was doing, and I just hear somebody yelling. And this dildo is standing in front of a laundromat in army fatigues, getting himself into character for this role, and I'm looking at him going... Dude, it's like 11:30 in the morning on a Sunday in a strip mall.
3: Can you say that, by the way? Can you call him that?
2: In Sherman Oaks. What are you doing? Like, this. Hey,
0: it's very, very on. His toenails are across the line on that one.
2: Like,
0: his toenails are across
5: the
0: line.
5: It's just a toy.
2: Like, what are we. Like what
0: but that's why we had
2: doing?
0: The E on our show, though, Brady. Like, for what
3: I was just going to say, like, can you say that?
0: You
3: call someone that?
0: You can't say it in action. You can't put that, what he did, in action. Okay. If it was in action, she would have to dump it. But he shouldn't have said it, is the key.
2: Listen.
0: Like, he should have used a different toy. Like, he could, like a top.
5: He's a Hot Wheel.
2: I don't want
0: a Hot Wheel. Like, it could be a lot of different things he could have referenced.
2: Yeah, it's a weird, you know, it's a weird, weird business.
0: No, not that.
2: No. Is she getting in your ear again?
0: Yeah, she said the other toy that you might have used that.

0: that you like
1: definitely
0: to use.
1: Not.
0: You
1: know, definitely not.
0: They say it's bedazzled.
1: All right, so we will have the FSR IR coming up in about 15 minutes from now. Speaking of the IR.
2: Oh, I got an IR for y'all's asses today.
1: Okay.
2: And where do our best IR stories come from? Where? What place? What place do our IRs take place, the worst ones ever?
1: Oh, the airport?
2: Yeah!
1: Okay. All right, yeah.
2: Oh, I got right. a good one for you, because I want y'all's opinion. I need an opinion on this. Because in my mind, I was, like, asking myself, like, how, y'all just got, y'all, when you hear it, I'm curious to hear what y'all got to say about it. Shut up.
1: Ricky Pearsall.
2: He ain't back.
1: Done for the year. I've seen that it's, what is it, a PCL? But Dr. Chow was talking about this potentially being career-threatening for Ricky Pearsall, that maybe he's not the same again, that if it was an ACL, there would be a full recovery, but maybe there wouldn't be a recovery with this. And so it looks like Ricky Pearsall's odd time in San Francisco hits another hurdle here, and he's going to miss the season. Thus why they went out and signed Deebo Samuel to the one-year deal that they did as they practice next to the nuclear reactor.
3: Dr. Chow actually is in Japan right now for his son in baseball, because I reached out to him. And I had a – because I told him, I was like, look, I tore my PCL my last game in college. And I was told, like, hey, you don't need surgery on this. You just play without it. Like, basically, like, guys are, you know, I think Barry Sanders was most famous for not having either PCL. And obviously, you saw how dynamic he was in the league. So when I saw this news, I immediately thought, that doesn't make sense. Like, what would have happened where he would need surgery on this? So, his response to me was just, it's a long answer. He goes, but it's not as common to need surgery. Sometimes it's not repairable. So I'm not sure what damage has been done. Hopefully we can get Dr. Chow on when he gets back from Japan. But it is rather odd. It's not a rare injury. You know, PCL tears happen often. But the fact that it would need surgery or could lead to something that would be career-threatening is pretty rare. So kind of crazy set of circumstances for Ricky Pearsall, but also just the 49ers, you know, losing out on a guy that I think they were banking on becoming one of their top receivers.
0: Ever since you did what you did, things have been going bad for the 49ers, man. That's all I'm going to say.
1: What do you
0: mean?
1: You're
0: the mush.
1: Who?
0: Oh, Brady Quinn's the mush for the 49ers.
1: Why?
0: What'd
1: he do?
0: I don't
1: what
0: know. He said something. I said, you're going to become the mush for the Niners. And look, you got.
3: About the substation?
0: I don't know.
3: That
0: what
3: was like
0: was.
3: A conspiracy theory dating back to like last year.
0: No. It was something you said that I was like, yep, you're the mush.
3: I don't think it was the 49ers.
0: Who else was it?
3: It was a different team.
0: It might have been a different team.
1: Oh, it was the Bengals.
3: It was the Bengals.
0: The Bengals. Yeah, the defense end went down. I thought it was something you said about the Niners, too. And in my mind, you were the mush. Because right after you said it, Shanahan went down. And then now you got Pearsall going down.
3: Okay. Nothing I said predated the accident. All right.
0: They said he was texting and driving, and it's Michael. They said he was text messaging back and forth with you. And
3: yeah, maybe we're texting back and forth.
0: That's what the word out on the street is.
3: I thought you were going to have a comment about Dr. Chow, and you didn't. You know, if he was like, he's not actually over there in Japan for his son's baseball.
0: No, he's competing. But he doesn't want y'all to know.
1: He's got a Taekwondo tournament?
0: Playing baseball. No, he's doing jujitsu.
1: It's like,
0: you know, he's over there doing kung fu.
3: Where do you think he's at in Japan?
0: He's in Okinawa. He's definitely there at the fish market.
1: Doing
0: movements that allow for him to avert danger from that hook, that crane hook, whatever, that almost knocked
1: might be training for his fight against Ryan Leaf. You know, maybe they got something lined up. You know, celebrity.
0: I would watch that. It wouldn't be long though. He would submit him pretty quick, man. It wouldn't be long. He put Ryan Leaf to sleep, bro.
1: Yeah.
0: I'm just telling y'all. He disarmed him real quick.
1: I think this is the year that the 49ers, I thought last year
0: they finally fall off.
1: Yeah, I think this is the one. Hmm. Yeah, I think
0: I thought it was last year. If they're able to win this year, I'll never doubt them ever. I'll never doubt Kyle Shanahan and John Lynch.
1: Yeah, I give up.
0: Because I definitely put dirt on them last year, and they definitely outperformed what they should have been able to do. Give them credit, man. Maybe Deebo Samuel coming back and coming out to the boombox with Trent is going to restore a little bit of the belief, a little bit of the swag that they had when they was making their runs for the Super Bowl.
1: Yeah, at some point, this whole thing's going to start winding down here. But
0: what if it doesn't?
1: That's what I'm saying. Like, I'll just give up. I'll just think that pencil them in to win the division every single year. I'm tired of it.
0: Yeah.
1: They just keep doing it every single year. But, like, it feels at the very least like this is a less than ideal start to the season. I mean, your coach gets his face caved in an accident.
0: Can't even practice.
1: Ricky Pearsall, if it's not his knee, it's his hamstring. If it's not that, he's getting shot.
0: Dang.
1: And then you've got like,
0: boy, I ain't lying.
1: Like, that's just, it feels.
3: I assume the hamstring's on the same leg as the knee.
0: I always think so?
3: I don't know. I always had issues with that hamstring on my knee, the leg I tore the PCL on. So.
0: I mean, there's always going to be some form of overcompensating somewhere else. And it could be in the same space, same region, or it could be somewhere different. Yeah. I don't know. You just never know.
1: Yeah. It's
3: look, that's why they signed Mike Evans and Deebo Samuel, right?
0: Well, there you go.
3: Get the vets back out there, man.
0: The reunion of Cocoon. You remember when they was pushing them eggs into the pool?
3: Yeah.
0: People started going in there cracking the eggs. They didn't open up the egg prematurely. Didn't look good.
1: Was it Wilford Brimley? Is that the guy? Yeah,
0: diabetes. He did the diabetes commercial. Hey, if you struggle with diabetes, call 1-888 I got diabetes. Oh, by the way,
1: Mike Evans is only 32. Come on, man. He's going to turn 33 soon, but you know, he's not that old.
0: Listen, I respect him being the age that he is and doing the job that he does, just like I respect that Nissan Frontier, because it's built for the work week and it's ready to load up that tailgate on the weekends. And you can only do it the right way, properly, with the 2026 Nissan Frontier.
1: There you go. Yeah, it is two pros and a cup of Joe here on Fox Sports Radio. It's LeVar Arrington, Brady Quinn, Jonas Knox with you. Up next, it's a Monday tradition. We're going to report any issues, injuries, ailments from a long weekend for the crew. It's the FSR IR, and it's yours right here on Fox Sports Radio.
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6: 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Southbound 75, crews continue to work with what's left of the accident on the right shoulder near the Butler County rest area. Above 129, there's no delay from Monroe. Starting to get heavier through the Lachlan split. And a wreck on Tylersville at 747. Chuck Ingram with traffic.
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0: Two pros and a cup of Joe, Fox Sports Radio. LeVar Arrington, Brady Quinn, Jonas Knox with you here. Coming up top of next hour, we'll call it 15 minutes from now. There's something that happened in the world of sports that has pissed off a lot of people. We'll get into that discussion for you right here on FSR. 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
0: All right. Stick City in the house. All right.
2: So, I'm in the airport yesterday. And I, as usual, our flight gets delayed. Flight is delayed. So I'm like, go get me a Pacifico real quick. So I go walking over to the bar. And I see a man sitting there. And next to him, he has his dog, his service dog, which is a small dog, has the dog sitting on the stool. Now, I live in L.A., so that wasn't foreign to me. I see people treat their dogs like people.
0: And this is Dallas?
2: And we're in Dallas. We're at Dallas, Fort Worth. We're at DFW, right? Dallas, Fort Worth. Which, by the way, I didn't know you. I don't know how I missed this. Do you realize that you got to pay just to drive through the airport? You got to pay at least $2 to drive. Like, if you're dropping someone off at the airport, you got to pay $2 to get out of the airport.
0: Really?
2: It's crazy. That's crazy.
0: Good move.
2: So anyway, I was like, why hasn't somebody, it's greedy as hell, but why hasn't somebody, why don't all airports do that? You got to go, right? So anyway, so I'm sitting at the bar, and in my mind, I was like, you know, I'm used to dogs, like the whole dog culture, like, okay. But then the man starts putting food on the bar top and saying he's eating trail mix. So he's eating trail mix and he's putting it on the bar for his dog to eat the trail mix. So the dog is licking the trail mix off of the bar top.
0: Can dogs eat trail mix?
2: This dog was. But this is when I knew something wasn't, and y'all tell me, is this not all the, like, first of all, I thought this was all the way wrong that the dog was doing that. But me, you know me, I mind my business. I like you, you want to be a, like, that's what you want to be into, that you do what you want to do. I like, you're there, I'm here. Just don't, you know, come my way with anything. We good. But he starts putting the trail mix on the bar, and he's eating the trail mix off of the bar. And so then I was like, something has to be wrong with dude, like, because he's eating his food off of the bar, too.
0: Off the bar top.
2: Right. No plate, no nothing, just sticking
3: like using his hands?
2: Using his hands, right? Taking it out of the bag, putting some down for the dog. Like, almost like this is his way to make sure that people understand that the dog is an equal, not a dog, right? So some dude.
3: Is he flying to California with you?
2: Yes, he did fly to California.
3: Yeah, that makes sense.
2: So some dude just couldn't take it no more. He goes, sir. And I didn't really pick up on why he did it until I asked him about it afterwards. So he goes, he says, my wife is allergic to dog hair. And I just would like to let you know how disrespectful and how disgusting that is, that your dog is sitting at the bar eating off of the bar top.
0: That's weird, man.
2: So, okay, so that's what I was going to ask y'all. Did y'all think that, like, was dude out of pocket for hitting him up and telling him, like, because there was an old head dude that was standing next to me. He moved. He was like, all it takes is one bad shot. And you know what? You get punched out and then you're laying on the ground. I was like, yeah, you're right. It got so heated. He was like, the dude was so offended by him addressing him about his dog sitting at the bar. Well, come to find out, the guy just wanted, there were three people standing at the bar trying to order drinks. Three people standing at the bar.
0: Hey, the dog got there first.
2: He was upset that you have a dog sitting in a seat that he could be using to get a drink, for one. But then he got doubly upset because he's like, what if somebody comes and sits here, puts their arm on this bar before it's and not even knowing, and they have to deal with maybe a life-threatening reaction to being allergic to the dog. And I kind of, in my mind, I was like, it's kind of a valid point. Is it not? How would y'all, like, but that's my IR.
0: It's weird.
2: I told him, I said, bro, I said, you can't, I said, I get what you did because I think what you said was right. Like, you raised his awareness at least. Like, be a little sensitive to the idea that, you know, maybe a bartender isn't set because the bartender had left for a minute. Like,
4: that's what I'm wondering. Why didn't the bartender say you cannot have your dog up here?
2: Yeah, I don't know.
4: Dogs are allowed on patios and on the floor if they are service dogs. Well, that's atrocious.
2: It's a service dog. It was a service dog.
4: What's his job? To share his food?
2: All I know is...
0: Why are you such a dog hater, Lorena?
2: Listen, that is so unsanitary.
4: I'm disgusted.
2: The bartender was like...
4: Disgusted.
0: You work in a studio that has cockroaches.
4: I don't even like dog hair in houses.
2: And they're as big as that dog.
0: What?
2: They're as big as
0: Look
2: that
0: around.
2: Dog
0: around.
4: That's some big-ass cockroaches.
2: Yeah, we got some big ones around here. All I know is dude was like... He said something to him. He called him a freaking... sea sucker, and then he said, "I bet you I'll be that when I whoop your ass." And it went on.
0: Wait,
2: that temperature went from 5-6 to 10-11.
0: Wait, did dog guy call the other guy?
2: Yeah,
0: a CS?
2: Yeah.
0: All right, I'm on his side now.
2: Wow. Yeah. Huh. And then when he finally left, he said. And nothing happened. He sat down.
3: It was like an NBA fight. It was like one of those deals.
2: Dude must have been for real because he pulled out some wet ones like a Jonas move and started wiping the hell down out of the bar. Right. And I'm sitting there because the bartender was still missing during all of this. So he's wiping it down. He's like, the MF, right? The dude finally finishes and gets up, and as he's walking off, he got the MF, CS, MF-er. The dude turned around, like, "Yes, sir. Have a good flight, sir."
0: what kind of dog are we talking about?
2: It's a little dog. I don't know. It was like a little cute dog. Like, I think he gets gassed up because you could clearly see people kept staring at him and the dog. But I don't know if they were staring at because the dog was sitting there eating off of the bar or they were because it was a cute dog. It was a cute dog, though. It was a cute dog.
0: And it was on your flight?
2: Yeah, it was on our flight. Yeah. Okay. Both of them. The guy that he almost fought with that told him don't put the dog up there and the dog guy and the dog were all on the same flight. Yeah.
5: Dogs can't eat trail mix, by the way.
2: It was trail mix.
5: He can't. I mean, dogs this dog toxic.
2: It was Chex trail mix. That's what he was eating.
4: Well, that one doesn't have peanuts in it, right?
5: Yeah, no, that one doesn't. I was thinking actual trail mix.
4: That should be okay.
2: It was Chex.
4: Yeah. Not the one with M&M's.
0: Dogs can't have peanuts?
2: They can't have chocolate.
4: They can't have chocolate.
5: Chocolate, macadamia nuts.
0: Brady, why do you give your dog Jif? That doesn't make any sense. I don't understand. You can't. They can't have I don't know why. I just surprised that you would take that approach. It feels like a bad dog.
2: Imagine Brady having his dog on the bar.
3: He's getting big.
2: He's getting pretty big, huh?
3: Yeah, he is.
2: That's pretty cool.
3: He's stealing my little son's grilled cheese right off the plate. I was like, damn.
2: Right? Give me that. We are Fox
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10: 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Southbound 75 slows for an extra 5 in and out of Auckland. Northbound 75, closer to a 10-minute delay out of Erlanger into the cut. And crews continue to work with a wreck on 747 at Tylersville. Chuck Ingram with traffic.
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7: The Red Sox hit four solo homers Sunday night and beat the Dodgers in L.A. again, 8-4. Boston's won five straight games. New Dodgers pitcher Tarek Skubal is due to start on Tuesday at the Cubs. The Cubs acquired pitcher Kevin Gausman from Toronto, while the Cubbies sent pitcher Jameson Taillon in trade to the Blue Jays. The MLB trade deadline is Monday at 6 p.m. Eastern time. The Yankees got infielder Luis Garcia from the Nationals. The Rays acquired pitcher Freddy Peralta from the Mets. The White Sox won at Tampa Bay 9-1. The Yankees were 2-1 winners at the Cubs. Victories for Seattle and San Diego. Houston won it sixth in a row, beating Texas again 7-3. Houston now leads the AL West by 2.5 games. The Houston Texans signed veteran defensive end Jadeveon Clowney. Saints wide receiver Jalen Polk retired. In the WNBA, Minnesota won its 10th straight. I'm Steve DeSager.
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0: here's LeVar so Arrington. Beautiful. That guy's Brady Quinn. I'm Jonas Knox with you. 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We'll be taking you live all the way up until the end of this hour, 9 a.m. Eastern Time, 6 o'clock Pacific. You can also find us on hundreds of affiliates all across the country. And one of those affiliates is the Blowtorch, AM 570 LA Sports, which just so happens to be the home of the Dodgers, where the Dodgers have done it again. There was a big name that was available, and they've gone out and gotten that big name. Most recently, Tarek Skubal, back-to-back Cy Young winner from the Detroit Tigers. This had been rumored, and there had been rumblings around whether or not Skubal would be traded. He finds himself in a contract year, and he now finds himself a member of the Dodgers. But first, he reflected on his time with the Tigers upon hearing about the trade.
2: You know, the goal was always to win a World Series, you know, for the city, for the organization. That took a chance on me. So, yeah, it's tough. You know, I love all those guys in there. They're some of my best friends, you know, and yeah, that'll be tough for sure.
0: Where does this land with you guys as far as the Dodgers going out and making this move from the standpoint of there's a lot of people that think it's bad for baseball, it's bad for the sport. I don't see it that way, but
3: this is a classic Dodgers move, right?
0: Yeah.
3: I mean, isn't this what they've essentially been doing? I mean, it does lend itself to this idea. I did see this floating out there that there are some owners who actually want the Dodgers to win their third World Series in a row, to then push for fans and people to say there needs to be a hard salary cap in place in Major League Baseball. That's what the owners want. That's what they're trying to push for. And they feel like if you can get a team to be a dynasty, which who was the last to do it? The Yankees back in 98 through 2000, yep. I think won three in a row.
0: Yep.
3: If you could find a way of having it repeat again, maybe there'd be enough public sentiment that, hey, man, we're tired of this. We're tired of the Dodgers doing this. Let's put in a hard cap and see if we can't level the playing field or create parity there. Now, I think most logical people would say, all right, well, where else are there hard caps? And has there been other dynasties out there? Well, yeah. I mean, the Patriots, for example, were one of those in the NFL. So just because you have a hard cap doesn't mean your teams can't build dynasties. You know, we've talked about the mechanisms teams use to get around that in the NFL. Owners and smart people within the front offices will find ways around it too in Major League Baseball, even if they have a hard cap. So that's not really a solution, and I'm not sure the conspiracy theory really is going anywhere, but this has been standard operating procedure for the Dodgers. There's someone available, they go get them in an effort to go win a World Series.
4: I just look at it like this. The Dodgers are doing Dodgers things, as y'all have said and as you've mentioned. And I just look at this as if there was going to be a blockbuster move and everybody thought that that's what was developing for Skubal to be traded. I don't know about you guys, but that's the first thing I started thinking.
0: Yeah, you just assume, like, when Kyle Tucker's name was brought up last year, and like, oh, what, you know, potential landing spots. The second the Dodgers were floated, I was like, oh, it's over. Because they'll defer the contracts, they'll figure out a way to make it work. And this is it. Like, this is the part when people complain about, well, you know, the rich get richer, et cetera, et cetera. Well, dude, take it up with your owner. Like, take it up with, like, take right. it up with your, like, everybody had the opportunity. It's not as if they signed him. They traded away three prospects.
4: And apparently, right. Okay. So that's where I was hitting.
0: Yeah.
4: They didn't even deplete their active roster to do
0: it. And that's the other part of this, too. It's not just that they are the best run organization from a spending standpoint. They've got the best farm system. They're loaded. And so this, you know, the fact that they've been able to build that up through the years and run the organization the way they, it wasn't always like this. I mean, they were bad. There was a stretch where, you know, the ownership change happened, and that's why the Lakers and their fan base was so excited about the new ownership change, because it's the Dodgers owners that are now taking over the Lakers, and they operate in a way to where they've built up the farm system. They've gone out and figured out a way to bring these superstars in. Shohei Ohtani was in Anaheim for years. Nobody knew. Like, nobody knew. And Anaheim could have made that work. The Angels could have made that work. And they didn't. The Red Sox traded Mookie Betts. It was a dumb trade. The Red Sox did it. Freddie Freeman, he was with the Braves. They decided, well, we want to go younger. So they went and got Matt Olson. They got rid of Freddie Freeman. Like all of these guys are available for other organizations to have. They just don't do it. And then you get fans of other teams that complain and cry and bitch when what they should be doing is taking it up with their own franchise. It's not the Dodgers' fault that your team's not willing to go above and beyond like they are to make their roster better and their farm system for that matter. So I don't know where this, if this leads to a lockout or if this leads to a stoppage because, you know, people are looking at this as being a problem for baseball. I just don't think there's any way possible that the MLBPA agrees to a salary cap. They've never had. I just don't see that happening.
3: They have so much power too. And so there's two things here. One, I mean, if the owners could lock them out, but I think the owners also know that work stoppages are the one thing that can kill your sport. And I do think off of the World Baseball Classic, off of some of the changes that, you know, baseball has made to speed up the game, that it's helped bring it back a bit. And I don't think you need to allow, you know, what any other major sport to climb back in and try to get better positioning for the TV media rights deals if you're going to have a work stoppage. So I'm with you. It seems like it's unlikely. I mean, obviously the players aren't going to strike. You know, the players feel good about where things are at. But if enough owners, you know, truly believe like this would be a way of getting a hard cap, I could see them locking it out. I don't know what their leverage is at that point. I mean, so many of these baseball players have made so much money. It seems rather unlikely.
0: Yeah, it's not. Look, my brother was a diehard Reds fan. Like, he loved the Cincinnati Reds. After the 94 stoppage, he just never really was that into baseball. That's also why when owners came out and they condemned all these guys for taking PEDs, like that's also why I never take any of that stuff seriously, because everybody had at least some sort of an idea that McGuire and Sosa and all that stuff, there was some shenanigans. Like you had to have known. And they were okay with it because that was a few years after the stoppage in 94. A lot of fans were still pissed off about it, and they were drawn flies. And so those guys, McGuire and Sosa, and that chase that they went on brought a lot of people back into the mix and falling in love with baseball again because they felt betrayed because of what happened years before. I'm just saying.
3: So you're saying the owners right now are thinking, hey, let's lock these guys out. We get a hard cap in place.
0: Yeah.
3: And when there's like sentiment dying about baseball, we just juice the balls. We allow the players to start juicing 100%. Again.
0: Yeah, everybody get on the gas and we'll look the other way. Yeah. Yeah. And we'll look the other way. That's how you make this happen, man. I'm telling you. That's how we solve problems.
4: Yeah, he is. Dodgers are going to win it all again.
3: Yeah, they are.
4: Win it all.
3: He's so obsessed, though, with steroids. Yeah, why don't you just get on a cycle, Jonas?
0: Yeah. I have M-Drive. I don't need steroids. I'm good with that. As long as I have M-Drive, I'm fine.
3: Okay.
0: You'll get through whatever you need. So, that's for real. You know, I don't need the PEDs to try and make me feel.
4: And
0: better
4: you don't need
0: that.
4: No other letters to drive either.
0: Can I ask you guys a hypothetical?
4: What?
0: What if the Dodgers don't win the World Series?
4: Then it's a bust.
0: Because
4: it's win or bust for them.
0: But is all forgiven?
4: No.
0: Because here's the other part of this, too.
3: What do you mean forgiven?
0: Well, like, do people now, would people calm down if the Dodgers don't win the World Series? Are the people that are clamoring for that we need to change baseball, this can't happen anymore. Well, if they don't win it, which there's no guarantees they're going to win it. They look, you could argue they probably shouldn't have won last year.
4: Yeah, it was close.
0: How that went several times, even the Philly series. But like, if they don't win it, like Tarek Skubal was probably going to sign there anyways. Like, that was his preferred choice. That was his number one destination in free agency because Detroit couldn't get a deal done and didn't want to pay him. There was an arbitration fiasco that went on between those two. So if they don't win, are people going to calm down and say, all right, it's fine. That's the part of this that doesn't make any sense to me. Like, it's all based on, well, they're going to win the World Series. Okay, but what if they don't? Then what do we do? Still clamoring for a work stoppage? Like, it just... I don't know. I think people are trying to. It's misdirected anger to the Dodgers.
3: Okay, but I also think we can be reasonable and we can acknowledge the fact that the luxury tax bill alone is more than the Reds, the Brewers, the A's, Colorado, the Pirates, the Twins, Washington. I think the Chicago White Sox, Tampa, Cleveland, Miami, St. Louis. All of their entire payrolls. Think about that for a second. Like, their luxury tax bill, not their actual payroll, is more than every single one of those teams' entire roster. That's pretty damning. And that does need to change at some point. I don't know, outside of implementing some sort of cap, how that's going to work. But as we've talked about before, like cash over cap in the NFL, even if you have a hard cap, you are able to pay guys up front in cash in the form of signing bonuses that get prorated over life of a deal. And so you can still manipulate a bit of that cap. You can still not, I mean, they put in spending floors because NFL owners, to a certain point, weren't spending up to the 100% of the cap. They were spending much less. And because of that, they'd have all this space that would roll over to the next year. And then in some case, cheap owners just weren't spending it. So then they instituted a floor. But, there's ways to get them to spend, and there's ways of obviously limiting one team dominating the spending. But to your point, it doesn't guarantee that the Dodgers win.
0: Yeah, it's just there's a lot more to it than they just go out and add a bunch of guys, and then next thing you know, they're just going to walk right through another World Series. Look, Milwaukee's good. Like, that could be a problem, having to deal with that pitching staff. So I just...
3: Yeah.
0: Yeah, and also the Kyle Tucker signing hasn't exactly gone smooth. Like, they gave him all that money, and Dodger fans are furious. Roberto, our former technical producer, not a big fan of Kyle Tucker, if you follow him on social media.
3: Some people feel like, though, this may be a bit of smoke and mirrors with the Dodgers here. Like, they're signing Skubal, and meanwhile, they're trying to distract you from looking at anything with Shohei Ohtani and, some of the gambling stuff and all that.
0: What's going on there?
3: It's just, again, don't look too deep. We just signed Skubal. Look over here.
0: Yeah.
3: Look over here. We signed Skubal.
0: a little diversionary tactic, possibly.
3: Yeah,
0: that story's weird. That is that's a weird story, man. Like, that's...
3: Yeah, it just doesn't want to seem to die either. And if you don't want to die, you should think about M-Drive, all right? You don't want to lower your standards because when you get older, everyone knows that, the energy starts to kind of fade away a little bit. 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
0: It is Two Pros and a Cup of Joe here on Fox Sports Radio. It's LeVar Arrington, Brady Quinn, Jonas Knox with you. Coming up next here, though, we're going to get the very latest on a potential return in the world of sports, and that's going to be yours right here on FSR. 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
17: 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There's an accident southbound 75 just before you get to 275 that's backing traffic towards Union Center, then slow again in and out of Laughlin. Northbound 471 is very heavy and backing up past Grand. Northbound 75, slow from Erlanger to the bridge. Chuck Ingram with traffic.
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0: It is Two Pros and a Cup of Joe, Fox Sports Radio. LeVar Arrington, Brady Quinn, Jonas Knox with you. Coming up in about 20 minutes from now, we are going to close up shop here on this Monday morning with another edition of The Leftovers. That'll be yours right here on FSR. Which, by the way, Lorraine, I apologize if I took one of your leftover stories. Did you plan on doing the Calvin Ridley story
1: that we discussed? Oh, that was a big one, but no.
0: Oh. Yeah, Calvin Ridley. And by the way, Brady, condolences to you. But apparently Chipotle gave Calvin Ridley food poisoning, and he lost 15 pounds over a 24-hour span.
2: Sounds like a great diet. I mean, how many people out there wouldn't want to lose 15 pounds?
0: I mean,
3: off of eating.
2: What are we complaining about?
0: 15 pounds in a 24-hour
3: that's a lot
0: period.
3: Of,
0: yeah,
3: that's a lot of weight.
2: That sounds like what every fighter dreams of for cutting weight.
0: Yeah, that's rough.
2: I mean, can I just say this, too? The backlash that I saw from this report and people taking shots at Chipotle, I will not stand for.
3: Right? I agree. Lorena Chipotle was attacking them. I agree with you.
2: Was introduced into our lives a little over 20 plus years ago. And I think we're all better for it. I mean, it is quality, solid food, fast. And anyone who takes issue with that, I'm sorry. I'm sorry that you can't enjoy this luxury that we've got now. Probably our generation's version of McDonald's is what Chipotle's been. So I will never tarnish the name Chipotle.
0: Well, that's spoken like somebody who doesn't have a lot of good Mexican food places.
1: Right, exactly.
0: Like that's what that sounds like to me.
3: Wow.
0: Like there's not a lot
2: here's the thing is, I don't even know if I would say, obviously, it is Mexican in nature, but it's like it's taken.
3: It's more commercialized.
2: Yeah.
3: And I'm okay with that.
2: 100%.
3: Yeah, I'm okay with
2: 100%.
3: That.
2: 100%. Like, I need my food quick and a good protein source and all that. Like, I don't need to sit down and, you know, have chips and salsa and then have someone come, you know, ask me, oh, what would you like? I mean, I don't need all that.
0: I will say this.
2: I don't need all that.
0: It is kind of mesmerizing watching them take all of that food and somehow get it to fit inside a tortilla. Like, you just, you're looking at it going, there's no possible way. This is
2: looks
0: happening.
2: Like a little baby sometimes.
0: And they just do it.
3: Oh, my gosh.
2: Like, that baby's going to go right in your stomach.
0: It's a real.
3: I've never been disappointed about Chipotle. I'm just going to be honest.
0: No, it's fine.
3: I've never been.
2: Thank you, LeVar.
0: It's just.
2: No. I mean, especially for a company that, you know, could one day smile.

0: extra rating.
1: Yes.
2: No.
0: Hey, Lee.
1: Oh, no.
3: Dad.
1: Oh, no. Le dog. Le pew.
3: So wait, Lorena, you're gonna base your opinion on Chipotle on their chips?
4: Yeah, I don't like that they downgraded their chips. And then the last time I had Chipotle, I felt like a pig eating out of a slop bowl. Like, it was just mush on top of mush, and it was
0: not good. You really can't weigh in on this.
4: The steak wasn't even, like, it was, no.
1: It wasn't
4: no,
1: what?
4: I'm never eating it again.
1: It wasn't
4: it's not,
1: what?
4: It's not worth my taste buds.
1: What the what?
4: It wasn't even seasoned.
1: Riverside.
0: Yeah.
3: Yeah, well, look, it's
4: McDonald's
3: fine.
4: McDonald's of Mexican, that's what that is.
3: Jeez.
1: I mean, what's wrong with that?
0: They've done pretty well, yeah.
3: Yeah.
0: A lot of people might disagree with you on that one.
3: Yeah. Well, we do have a little bit of an update on a story that is starting to become, at least for me, starting to become a little tiresome. Mm.
1: You got a few of those.
3: The LA Rams, they've gone out and they've acquired Myles Garrett. Apparently, he's got a little soreness in his lower half, according to Sean McVay. He spoke yesterday, so he's been out of practice the last couple of days. I don't know specifically what portion of the lower half that is, but it's the lower half. Feels like an NHL injury. They disclose lower body, upper body injury, core injury, whatever they're deeming it. And then you find out later on, the guy, blew out both knees, but somehow he managed to get through a 7-game series. Myles Garrett has not practiced in the last 3 days. And so he's got that lower body, issue going on, little soreness in the lower half, as Sean McVay put it. But he also did talk about any sort of update, any sort of where we at when it comes to Aaron Donald's potential return. Let's take a listen.
5: Here's what I would tell you. There won't be any news on that front until we get back to Woodland Hills. We have some different things, which, I totally understand. What I don't want to do is there's some conversations that we've had. We've loosely had some different timelines that are kind of temporary. I want to keep those between us, just, if something unforeseen happens, out of respect for him and the situation. But I know this, things are going in the right direction, and if there's an arrow, it's trending upwards.
3: All right, so the arrow is trending upwards. What could be the hesitation? Could it be contract? Like, did he see the Jalen Carter deal and be like, man, the market's gone up? Like, is that the hesitation here? Because it feels like this, it looked like, it's trending in the right direction, but why not make the news and make the announcement now? Like, why not just, let's get this done, and you guys are going to have to get on a flight in about an hour to go to Australia anyways for the season opener. Like, what's the, what do you guys think is the delay here in announcing this?
1: He doesn't want to do training camp. So yeah, you announce it after, simple. Yeah, you announce that he's coming back right after training camp is concluding.
0: Does he even need to do 17 games? I mean, if we're being real, and he didn't, get there or start working his way back in until after the first, 4 games or so. Even if they got off to a bad start, it gives them plenty of time to get back into it. I think we'd all agree, like, just getting into the playoffs is the biggest thing. And so that gives them plenty of time to accomplish that, but get his feet underneath him to allow him to be the player he wants to be and help the team win. So, I mean, I don't even know if he needs to, be there for week one necessarily, as long as he feels like he's healthy, he's in shape, he's where he needs to be. That's all that really matters. I mean, this roster is already stacked and loaded based on what they've done this offseason. I mean, you add him, man, that's the cherry on the top.
3: I think Petros brought this up, that maybe the hesitation could be that he doesn't want to go to Australia as well, too. Like, maybe it's just like, I'll see you guys when you get back. It's a long flight. But then
0: are you really going to do that to our Australian fans and listeners?
3: No, listen,
0: you're just gonna sit there and throw out an all-time great future Hall of Famer doesn't want to go to Australia.
3: Well, I mean,
0: for most guys, they'd be excited about it. It's a free trip.
3: I think it was Clayton Kershaw who he ended up hurting his back on the flight to Australia. Like, he ended up you know, somehow his back.
0: Dude, they're going to be in lay down flat beds. Like, he's fine.
3: No, apparently, like, that's what happened to him. He hurt his back. So maybe Aaron Donald's like, man, I don't want to deal with that.

0: And I don't want to go all the way out there to go play this game, and I'll just see you guys when you come back. Like, that's, you know, or is it, yeah, just
1: when a coach sits there, like, coaches are tongue-in-cheek. They never really tell you the truth. So when you have a coach sit there and say that it's trending up, he's telling you without telling you Aaron Donald is coming back. Now, when that is, I don't know. But if Aaron Donald had no intentions of coming back, or it didn't look like it was like viable, legit that he was coming back, I just get the feeling that the coach would have addressed it differently. I think McVay would have addressed it differently than what he did. That's every indication that he's planning on coming. They've already agreed to what it is that he's going to do. They already know. It's just a matter of when they, you know, when they activate them and when they make it public knowledge.
0: By the way, you guys have said the training camp isn't what it used to be. So what's the...
1: And that should be noted as well, that training camps aren't as physically grinding and demanding as they once were. But still, nonetheless, training camp still represents, in a lot of capacities, being away from your family. And he just might not want to do the whole, like, we're staying away from the family. I remember the Ravens used to let those guys stay at home. They did training camp, and they were allowed to go home after practice. But more often than not, most times you're staying in like dorm rooms, or you're staying in a hotel, you're staying somewhere, and you don't have the type of time with your family. And I think that's probably the biggest thing that Aaron Donald most likely is contending with, is the conversations with his wife about the time commitment.
2: Some of these coaches now let the veteran guys kind of do what they want. You know, they're not worried about them so much. And there was various coaches that I had played for in the NFL that if you were a veteran, like, you didn't have to stay in the hotel. Yeah. You know, if you wanted to stay with your family, you could stay with your family. Like, they completely understood that. And as long as you didn't, you know, break any rules, as long as you were on time, you were where you're supposed to be, that's how they handled it. They handled you like a pro. And my assumption is that's how Sean McVay is. I know he's like that with veterans in regards to practice and how they prepare themselves for games. I mean, there are guys that, and this is when he really first got started, back when I was calling NFL games and talking to some of the guys that I played with, and they were like, yeah, dude, we really don't practice during the season. He's like, it's just walkthroughs. And it was wild. He's like, no, he's that intent on keeping our bodies fresh, keeping us healthy. And this particular player was an offensive lineman, and he just said to me, he goes, this is the best I've felt throughout a season, and I'm at the end of my career. He's like, it's so rare to hear a player actually say that, because he was able to feel fresh on Sundays because of the way Sean McVay protected his body throughout the course of the week. So my assumption is, like, it's more just a matter of he doesn't want to put his body in any sort of unnecessary risk, and that means the banging that you do in training camp.
0: So, I mean, if it's not if camp's not the same, that means there's probably no camp eye or anything like that.
1: Oh, no, that's always going to be the same.
0: What do you mean?
1: Camp eye will always be a deal. That will always be a thing.
0: Are you sure?
2: Travis can help himself.
0: I don't know.
1: Yeah. Now, the other camp deal might not be a thing because they get to go home, but camp eye is always a thing.
0: Yes. Still to this day.
1: Oh, I'm sure. I'm certain.
0: What's wrong with you, man? No, I'm just. Unaware.
2: Jonas just wants to partake in that whole conversation.
0: I don't know.
2: It's just.
0: I'm not.
2: Yes, you do.
0: I don't. I just.
2: Yes, you do.
0: I was trying to figure out how this works.
1: Did y'all see Cam Newton talking about it the other day on his show?
0: Yes. That's why I brought it up.
1: I was rolling because we'd be having that conversation. He's so right. He's so right.
0: Can you, Lamar, for people that are just tuning in that are not familiar, can you explain camp eye? Like, because you were on this way before Cam spoke about it.
1: Yeah, but I can't take credit for it because we never talk about it on air. But yeah, I mean, camp eye, it's a very real thing. It's a symptom of being in training camp and going through all of the heat and the sweating and the hitting on one another and running around on the field and, you know, not having probably enough adequate rest or enough adequate free time. And, you don't see as many people. You're not going out to eat. You don't have your regular process. And in the midst of that, you'll walk into the training room and you'll see a person that works in the training room, and they look almost like a boy, but they're a woman working in the training room. And then by, I don't know, day four, you've seen that person taping your ankles and you're like, wow, she really does a great job taping my ankles. Wow, this is a really good stretch. Oh my gosh, she actually took care of my back. She put a heat pack on my back, and now my back feels so much better. Like, the compliments to yourself about that particular person become much, much more, you know, connected to your emotions. And then you realize that she starts to look like a 10. But only for that time.
3: Went from 3 to 10.
1: Went from 3 to 10.
3: In 2-3 days.
1: But only for that time. You get out of training camp, you see that same person, you'd be like, oh, hey, yeah, yep, take the ice pack. Yep, take the heat pack.
3: So it's just...
1: And you see them out on the street, you'd be like, hey, you don't, you know, don't act like we friends. Like, don't act like we, like love each other, like, type deal. Like, what are you doing?
3: I had no idea. Yeah, I've never been to a training
1: camp. That's called camp.
3: Camp
1: eye. When you start, you know, like, when you're, they don't talk about mirages anymore, but you ever know, like, it's like how you talked about when you're like in a hot place and you see that oasis in the middle of a desert. That's you, now you know you're about done because you're starting to hallucinate and stuff. Yeah. Like that's kind of like what camp eye is. You start seeing a desert oasis. Like you start seeing nice palm trees, nice little blue water in the middle of the desert. But then at some point you come back to reality and you see just sand and dust and nothing. That's camp eye. It's a hallucination.
3: Yeah.
1: Is what it is. It's a survival technique.
3: And it's still alive and well.
1: Oh, all these, I don't think camp eye will ever go away. I could be wrong. I could be wrong. There have been a lot of people who have benefited from camp eye, both sides, I'll say. Because you could have been pleasantly surprised. Like, looks aren't everything, all right? Looks are not everything. All right, just so we're clear on that.
2: You're unbelievable, dude.
1: Just saying.
3: Hey, man.
2: Jonas loves this stuff.
3: I saw the Cam Newton clip.
1: And that junk was hilarious because he's right. Like, how you make that macaroni and cheese?
3: But you brought this
1: up. But then
3: up
1: the next day, you're like, my name is Cameron Newton. Don't call me baby. What you mean? I'm not baby. Don't act like you know me.
3: It's a new frontier, man.
1: Yeah. Oh, gosh. Well, so speaking of the new frontier.
3: I tell you.
1: When you take that walk of shame and you got to get up out of there, you're going to respect that ride that you used to get up out of there. Well, you want it to be built for the job, and you don't want it to be making a fuss either. That's the Nissan Frontier. 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
3: It is two pros and a cup of Joe here on Fox Sports Radio. LeVar Arrington, Brady Quinn, Jonas Knox with you. We are going to close up shop on this Monday morning with another edition of The Leftovers, and it's yours here on FSR. 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
11: 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Crews continue to work with a wreck southbound 75 above 275 in Sharonville, but now over on the right shoulder. Right two lanes starting to move again. That's helping the backup, which is from just above Cincinnati-Dayton Road. Chuck Ingram with traffic.
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5: Two pros and a cup of Joe, Fox Sports Radio, LeVar Arrington, Brady Quinn, Jonas Knox on the air. We're going to be back on the air coming up tomorrow, same time, same place, 6 a.m. Eastern time, 3 o'clock Pacific for a Tuesday edition of the show. Pete Prisco, the red ass himself, will stop by. He'll have thoughts on all sorts of training camp stuff. I believe he's in the midst of his training camp tour. So we'll get the very latest from around the league with Pete. Before we get to another edition of the Leftovers here today, though, a reminder that if you've missed any of today's show, you're going to want to catch the podcast. 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Right after the show, today's pod will be posted. 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
5: All right, Larray, what do we got?
8: Ooh, I told you about this a few weeks ago, boys. Women's Pro Baseball League just had their first debut game this weekend.
9: Huh?
8: Women's Pro Baseball League.
9: Okay, what's it called?
8: There's 4 different teams. Oh. Yes, and
9: what's the league called?
8: The
9: Women's Pro Baseball League?
8: Yeah, the WPBL.
5: Is that the one where they're in different locations, but they're playing in one location?
8: They're all playing at the same location for this opening season, yes. Mm-hmm. And the game was sold out for this past Saturday. So wow. The two teams playing were the LA Queens and the New York Heights. The Queens beat the Heights 10-8.
9: The what?
8: The New York Heights.
5: Oh, man. Okay. You didn't know that?
8: I explained all these names to you. They are named after very prominent women throughout history. So, anyway.
9: So, who is the Heights?
5: Yeah, have some respect.
8: I would have to go back and re-research it.
9: And who are, what's the Queens? Like,
8: you know. No, I'm kidding. The LA Queens.
9: I mean, I live in LA, so.
8: You know,
9: I,
8: yeah, okay, exactly. All right. You got the joke. Okay.
5: Right around the corner. Right.
8: Yeah. Yep. Hollywood's right down the street. Anyways, so there were some really awesome moments during that game. 99-year-old Maybelle Blair, a player from the All-American Girls Pro League over 70 years ago, threw out the first pitch. So that was a really cool moment. And Motown legend Martha Reeves, well, she left a different impact with her rendition of the national anthem. And lucky for you boys, I have it right here. Oh.

We're so gallantly streaming.

0: Is that a, by the way, is that a,
1: all right.
0: Is that a first? Is that the first time someone singing the national anthem was getting tased at the same time? I didn't know that was...
1: It's better than I could do, all right? So I can't...
0: No, it ain't.
1: No judgment pass, man. No hey, hate.
0: I've better heard you sing Creed. No,
2: you
0: no.
2: Say, you say she was getting tased.
0: All tased. Drone strike tased, too. From the heavens. They were stepping on the gas.
3: Now, you may know her from songs like Dancing in the Street.
2: Yeah.
3: That's her song. Yeah, so...
2: I thought that was Michael Jackson.
3: No. Nope.
0: I mean...
2: Whoa. I walked right into that. All right.
0: Okay. Hey, look.
2: Why do I do
0: but,
2: this?
0: By the way, can you gamble on that league? The women's baseball league?
3: I feel like
0: league?
3: You can gamble on anything these days. You can gamble if I eat breakfast tomorrow.
2: With what? Yourself or
3: no,
2: with someone
3: else? No,
2: just
3: eating breakfast at all. You know? Oh. You can gamble on anything these days.
2: That's oh.
3: Yeah. Do you guys think that rendition or Fergie's was... worse.
2: Fergie's was way worse.
0: Yeah.
2: Fergie's was way worse. That lady, like, really was doing an excellent job for what she could do. And she was into it. And it felt patriotic. Like, so, I don't know. She may have something going on, you know, health-wise or whatever. So, I don't want to laugh at it. But I laughed at Fergie. I laughed at first.
0: So did the NBA players.
2: Yeah, well, because you had to laugh.
0: I think her husband got pissed about it, too.
2: Well, I mean, he had to get pissed about
0: it. Josh Duhamel, because well, they were still Josh, married. He had to defend her honor.
2: And they are not married anymore.
0: No.
2: And that probably was the starting of the undoing of their
0: marriage. That's what broke up their marriage?
2: Wedding. Yeah.
0: Her national anthem?
2: Hell yes.
0: Okay.
2: I can't be married to you anymore. Did you hear the way you sang that song in front of all those important people? Oof. We can't be seen together anymore. Makes me look like I have lapses in judgment.
0: Yes.
2: Just saying. But this lady, she tried her best. And that's all you can do.
0: Yeah.
1: Yeah, that's all you can do.
3: I want to try and go to one of those games. I was just talking to Monsi about it. Hopefully I can make it to one.
2: Well, where I bet you Monsi won't be with you.
0: Where are they said, playing those
3: she
0: at?
3: She said she was going to try.
2: Yeah, that's code yeah. word for I ain't doing that. Okay, Lorena.
3: I'm looking up where
2: it was. Dude's laugh? Who's so Dude's laugh?
3: The game was in Springfield, Illinois. Yep.
1: Oh,
3: Roberts Stadium. Robin Roberts Stadium.
1: You're not making it to those.
3: No.
2: You're not.
3: Oh.
1: There's no shot, Lorena.
3: Why not?
1: You're going to go to Springfield, Illinois?
3: I've never been.
2: You're not going. I mean, you might get one of your listeners to take you.
3: Oh, yeah. That would be so sweet. Yeah.
2: That one that limped up out of here, Verbal Kent, probably take you.
0: Oh, no. It's
1: like... LeVar, you're a one-of-a-kind. He limped up out of here.
2: Yeah, he limped up out of here.
0: Oh, no.
2: I had the nerve to look us up and down and size us up. Like, I don't know.
0: Then he got in that car with Kobayashi.
2: Yeah, like, did he got did. He was back to normal. Kid with Kobayashi.
0: What else we got, Ray?
3: That's all we got time for. I was going to bring up Stephen A. and his medical marijuana thing he mentioned a couple years back. I wanted to get your guys' opinion on it, but maybe we'll talk about it tomorrow.
0: Yeah.
2: Oh, okay.
3: Because we only got, like, 8 seconds left.
2: All right. Well, hey, see y'all tomorrow.
3: Yeah. I love a good tease.
2: Hope y'all enjoy y'all's day. Oh, yeah you do. We are
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7: 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Crews continue to work with a wreck southbound 75 above 275 in Sharonville, but now over on the right shoulder. Right two lanes starting to move again. That's helping the backup, which is from just above Cincinnati-Dayton Road. Chuck Ingram with traffic.
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0: disappointing in that regard to not have, you know, to feel disrespect a little bit. And that's really the disappointing part, to feel undervalued after, you know, thinking you've earned it.
1: 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When things go wrong with the Tampa Bay Buccaneers, we call Rick Stroud, bringing you the biggest guests and best interviews in the world of sports. So how does this go bad?
2: It goes bad if Baker gets hurt. It goes really bad for Baker. He's no security after this year.
1: You either want him or you don't. That's probably the problem that he has. It's like, wait a minute, 2 years? Like, we're going to be back doing this in another year.
2: I mean, I could see Baker getting to the end of the year if he had a great year and saying, I don't want to be franchised. You guys had your chance before the season. You know, this is kind of what he's been, Mr. You know, shoulder chip.
1: 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With Baker, if he's your guy, show him that he's your guy. This is Dan Patrick.
3: Hope you had a great weekend, everybody. Gang's all here, ready to go. The Minister of Humor, Todd Fritz. Also, Dylan O'Grady in the back row. 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Front row, always Marvin and Paulie. The back row guys as well. Backroom guys as well. 877-3DP-SHOW. Email address, dp@danpatrick.com. Twitter handle at dpshow. As we always do every Monday, best and worst of the weekend, what you saw that you liked, you didn't like. Operator Tyler's sitting by. He'll take your phone calls. Dylan will have the poll question today. We'll hear from Tim Kirchen, the great baseball insider, historian, reporter from the mothership. He'll join us in about 20 minutes from now. We'll talk about, to no one's surprise, the Dodgers get Tarek Skubal. I think the surprise might have been, are you giving up big-time talent to get him? And I think the general consensus was, could other teams have done this? Probably. But here's the problem with that. Tarek Skubal had the leverage by saying he wanted to go to the Dodgers, wanted to go to the West Coast. Therefore, you took away a lot of the leverage that maybe the Tigers would have had of what they got in return. The key will be moving forward, the kind of contract Tarek Skubal is going to want. And, of course, looming large is there going to be a lockout at some point? Do we lose a baseball season? Do we look back on Tarek Skubal and go, that's when we finally decided we had to do something, get a salary cap? I'm okay if you want to do a salary cap if you're going to have a floor that's raised as well. I think you got to be fair to the amount of money that the owners are making. The Players Association is going to be, hey, if you're having a salary cap, you got to at least raise the floor so we know that you're going to have salaries that are at least commensurate to other teams in the league. Now, you can spend money stupidly like the Mets did. It's not, the Dodgers know how to do this. Organizationally, that's what separates them. You can have a really good minor league system. You can also go out and spend for free agents. You can, you know, trades. They've done everything. And you got a brilliant front office who found a way to circumvent the salary cap and the rest of the baseball hierarchy here. So I applaud them for what they did. If I'm a Dodger fan, that's what I want my ownership to do. Now, am I worried about the rest of baseball? I guess if you said, hey, you know what, because of this, the way your team is, this is what's going to happen. In the meantime, hey, I'm riding the merry-go-round. This is great. I wonder if Shohei Ohtani's injuries may have led to the Dodgers saying, we have to have Tarek Skubal. It's not a situation of, hey, this would be a luxury item. It might be something that they truly need. And keep this in mind. For all the spending the Dodgers had, how close did the Blue Jays come to winning the World Series last year? When you are in a 7-game series, and all it takes is one pitcher or two pitchers to get hot, or one bat or two bats to get hot, and all of a sudden things change. So yes, the Dodgers, prohibitive favorites, even before the trade deadline. By the way, later today is the trade deadline. But if you're looking at World Series odds, yes, the Dodgers are prohibitive favorites at plus 150. The Yankees at plus 600. That's really it. Then it goes down to the Brewers at plus 1,000, the Braves plus 1,000, the Rays plus 1,400. So, yes, is it top heavy with the Yankees and the Dodgers? Yes, it is. But I thought the Brewers were going to try to jump in. And if you put Tarek Skubal with Mizorowski, look out, because then you can take on anybody. If you have two hammers like that, I always go back to Randy Johnson and Curt Schilling. when the Diamondbacks had them, they had hammers, and you had to deal with them. But back then, pitchers were going 7, 8, maybe even 9 innings. Obviously, the game has changed, and the Dodgers did what I thought they were going to do. I'm wondering if they're done at the trade deadline, but we'll talk to Tim Kirchen. He'll join us coming up. All right, Dylan, poll question for the first hour is going to be what?
4: Well, if you had to bet on the World Series winner today, are you taking the Dodgers or the field?
3: I'll take the field. Now, I'm not fully committed to that, but I for content purposes only, I would take the field. I've been around this too long where you just see something and you go, I didn't think that was going to happen. Now, do I expect the Dodgers to win? Yes. But can you see where something happens? Yes. Yeah, Paulie.
5: The fact that you had to pause before picking the field, it's like the field should be the pick, but the Dodgers are that threatening. They're removing any possibility for an injury that messes them up. They can afford them.
3: Yeah, and I think that's really the key, that if Shohei Ohtani can't pitch again, or they're not going to pitch him, okay, problem solved. I bring in Tarek Skubal. They already got the lineup there. They're outscoring the opposition by, what's the number now, Paulie?
5: The Dodgers have outscored their opponents by 150 runs this year. There's only two teams that are over 105. They're always one of them.
3: Stat of the day is always brought to you by Panini America, the official trading cards of the program. 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What else do you have there, Dylan? Possible poll questions for hour one.
4: A simple one. Are you in favor of a salary cap in baseball, yes or no? And does this change the Skubal to the Dodgers thing influence you in that way?
3: I would think that everybody is going to be in favor, unless you're a Dodger fan, for the salary cap. The Players Association wouldn't be in favor of it. But I think as a sports fan, if you look at the NBA and you've had 8 different winners the last 8 years, if that's what you want, instead of when I was growing up, you always had that team. You had to beat that team. There was always the dynasty, whether it was the UCLA Bruins or, you know, I grew up with the Big Red Machine. You know, there was the Steel Curtain. You had that team you set your sights on and say, we got to be better than them. You might be kind of parity. Everybody has a chance. The NFL gives you that every single year. So I would say most people outside of the Player Association and Dodger fans would be in favor of a salary cap. Yeah, Paulie.
5: You know, like you said, that the salary floor has got to be more important, because if you're a Pirates fan, I just looked up the Pirates' history. They've made the postseason 3 times in the past 33 years. That's less than 10%. You got to get a chance to have a chance.
3: Well, the Dodgers, they are now paying $180 million in luxury tax. That's more than 12 total teams' entire payroll. So there is a problem with that. It sounded like a stat of the day.

0: Maybe you were just letting it breathe. Is that what you were doing? The anticipation there?
1: I didn't know if you were still going or not, but I was ready.
0: Okay. All right. I made eye contact with you. I was, you know, like laser focus.
1: I looked right into those blue eyes.
0: Yeah. Oh, yeah. Oh, yeah. All righty. So we'll come up with a poll question. Phone calls, as always, with best and worst of the weekend. I do have updated odds. By the way, Dylan, we'll be betting on the Hall of Fame game on the next gambling podcast, right?
2: Yes, sir.
0: Okay. The Panthers are favored by 1.5 over the Cardinals, and the over-under is 36.5, just letting you know. And yes, I used to bet on preseason football. I used to bet on the Hall of Fame game. Oh, that was sad. That very sad. Yes, Marvin.
1: How low did you have to go? Preseason football?
0: I know, but you're so energized for football. You're waiting for it, and you're like, all right, preseason football. And, you know, I've got depth charts. I'm thinking who's playing, how long they're playing, starters aren't playing, how good's their second string, you know, quarterback, running back, all of that stuff. No, sad. Really sad. Yes, Dylan.
2: You could argue that that's the sharp play. Like, the best run I ever went on betting was I had a time where I was all over the preseason hockey point totals.
3: Sad. Okay.
2: It worked.
0: Man, all of a sudden, Brendan Sorsby doesn't look that bad.
2: Nope.
0: Yes, Paul.
3: Which is worse, betting on the Hall of Fame game or being excited that your team wins the Hall of Fame game? Like a fan base goes, like, if I'm a Cardinal fan, you know, we won that game 14-13. You know, I'm just saying.
0: If I'm a Cardinal fan, I'll take any victory. I like a scrimmage. Hey, you know what? We beat the Commanders. Yes. Yes, Mark.
1: No, don't do that, because the Lions won all four of their preseason games, and they went 0-16. So I'm not sure if they want to do that.
0: Speaking of football, Sean McVay, at his press conference, was talking about the possibility of Aaron Donald returning.
4: Here's what I would tell you. There won't be any news on that front until we get back to Woodland Hills. You know, we have some different things, which, you know, I totally understand. What I don't want to do is there's some conversations that we've had. We've loosely had some different timelines that are kind of temporary. I want to keep those between us, just, you know, if something unforeseen happens, out of respect for him and the situation. But I know this, you know, the things are going in the right direction. And if there's an arrow, it's trending upwards.
0: You know, I'm even surprised that he's talking that much about this, because it feels like, now, do I think something's going to happen? Yes, I do. I think that Aaron Donald will play, because he's saying it's trending upward. I think you have an idea, a sense of this. If I'm Aaron Donald, I don't want to go to camp any sooner than I have to. But if I'm Sean McVay, I would probably take the approach of, hey, I want to talk about the players who were here instead of the hypothetical, because then people will, you know, you're going to write down his words, record his words, and then play the words back to him, and what happened? So I think staying off the topic, even though he's excited about the possibility, I would probably remove myself from the hypothetical of Aaron Donald. Just say, you know, I got to set a deadline at some point. I think when they go back from training camp, then he's going to have something to say. And I think that it probably will be that Aaron Donald is going to come back. Yeah, Paulie.
3: The deadline for Aaron Donald should be during the national anthem in week one. If he walks on the field shirtless, I'd put him in the game.
0: Yeah, I think he's going to play. It feels like I haven't heard any setbacks. I haven't heard anything of, you know what, there's a chance that maybe he's not coming back. But I do think that when you can hear it in his voice. You can hear it in his voice that he's having some fun with this. He's excited about this, and rightfully so. All right, we'll take a break. We'll talk to Tim Kirchen about the situation, not only with the Dodgers and any other moves that were made or weren't made, and why or why not. We're back after this, Dan Patrick Show. 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
18: We have our play of the day coming up. We'll settle on our poll question. Your phone call is always welcome, best and worst of the weekend. Here's Dodger manager Dave Roberts on criticism regarding the trade for Tarek Skubal.
19: It just seems like there's always blowback with us. People are passionate. We feel good about it. There's nothing that we did that no one else couldn't have done. I just laud our front office. We have to have the players to be able to pull something like this off. And, you know, we still got, you know, arguably one of the top two or three or one or two or three farm systems in baseball, you know, a day later. So it's a credit to a lot of people in this organization.
18: He's right about that with the farm system, to have the, you know, pieces that you can trade away to get Tarek Skubal. Tim Kirchen, ESPN, baseball trade deadline. They have a special on the mothership from 4 to 6 Eastern. Tim will be there with Jeff Passan, Buster Olney, Eduardo Perez, and Kevin Connors. The trade deadline, 6 p.m. Eastern. All right, Timmy, where do you stand on what the Dodgers pulled off here with Tarek Skubal?
20: Have a problem with this. I mean, is it healthy, Dan, that the payroll disparity is what it is in the major leagues right now? No, it's not healthy. But that's not the Dodgers' fault. Now, a lot of other teams are spending a lot of money, and people don't like to hear this, but the Dodgers are an exceptionally run organization. They draft and develop better than most teams. They teach better than most teams. So they were in a position to do this, and Dave Roberts is right. A lot of other teams could have gone out and gotten Tarek Skubal, with the understanding, of course, they have the resources and the money that other teams don't have. But when it comes to the resources, they built that organization so well. That's how they have a really, really good farm system and are able to make a deal like this.
18: Does getting Skubal now give the Dodgers a luxury of not having to pitch Ohtani at any time over the next month or so?
20: Yes, I think it does. And I think they want him. I know they want him to pitch in October. But when you get Blake Snell back and you have Snell and Yamamoto and Skubal, and when they get Tyler Glasnow back, and they have Roki Suzuki, who throws 100 miles an hour with a great split, that's already five guys right there without Ohtani. Now, they want Ohtani to pitch. I think Ohtani will pitch before the end of the season. But this indeed gives them the opportunity to say, we need him as a great offensive player. And if pitching is in any way going to get in the way of that, we don't have to pitch him because we just acquired the best pitcher in the American League.
18: How do the Dodgers not win the World Series?
20: Well, Dan, you played both sports, and you recognize that anything can happen in baseball. When you have the best players on a basketball team, and they work really well together, and Michael and Larry touch it on every possession, that's different than in baseball because Shohei's only going to bat four or five times a game, and they might not pitch to him. But I think the Dodgers are the clear favorites to win the World Series again, in part because their roster is just so ridiculously deep, and now their pitching staff is equally deep.
18: Let's get to the expensive elephant in the room about what this is going to mean for baseball as we move forward, and the CBA and Players Association and all that mess that we know is looming here, Tim.
20: Yeah, mess is a good word for it, Dan, and I am worried, like everyone else, that there will be a a lockout. There will be games lost next year. We might lose the whole season. Let's hope none of that is true. But this, you know, this is where we are right now. The two sides are really far apart. Wasn't that long ago, someone who would know told me he's never seen the sides this far apart with a deadline looming this close. So let's just hope that everyone recognizes there is so much money to be lost in this game if we don't play, by the players and by the owners, and maybe somehow someone will find a way to put this together. But if the owners think they're going to get a salary cap from the players, I just don't think that's going to happen, and that's why I think we're going to have a work stoppage at this point.
18: But if you look at 70% of teams reinvest less than 50% of their revenue back into their own teams. A recent study had that. So is it a salary floor that we need more than we need a salary cap?
20: I'm not even sure a floor fixes the situation either, Dan. Let's just say you have a $90 million payroll and you're not very good and you're going to lose, you know, you're going to win 68 games. And then they

0: Jimmy Dykes to the Indians for their manager, Joe Gordon. I figured you would have a story or something to add to this, knowing you.
1: I'm not sure I have a manager for manager story. I was only 3 years old at the time, Dan, but it just goes to show you how beautiful this game is, that just when you think you've seen everything, something else happens. It's just the craziest, stupidest, best game ever. And it's going to be proven again today, because something's going to happen at the trade deadline. It's just going to make us slap our foreheads like we do all the time. But that's why baseball is so great, is it's so unpredictable. And I never know what's going to be around the corner. This year I've been wrong, Dan, so many times about so many things, so many teams. And I'm not apologizing to anybody for it, because it just proves again, the game is so beautiful, it's too good to be predicted. And Dan, it troubles me a little bit that we're trying to predict what a player is going to look like 5 years from now, or a team is going to look like 5 years from now. And we don't even know what it's going to look like 5 minutes from now. That's just how the game operates.
0: Are you surprised, like I am, that the Mike Kekich, Fritz Peterson swapping wives, they were teammates, hasn't been made into a movie yet?
1: And they swapped the children too, Dad. Imagine doing that. I mean,
0: Children to be named later, I think.
1: Yeah, for a fifth grader to be named later. No, I'm shocked that more wasn't made out of that at the time. Imagine, Dan, if something like that were to happen today with Twitter, X, whatever it's called, the internet, all that stuff. It would be total bedlam. Yes, I think at some point someone needs to make a movie about that, because it actually happened between Major League Baseball players.
0: Thanks for squeezing us in. I know you're busy. Safe travels. Thank you, Timmy.
1: All right, Dan. See you.
0: That's Tim Kirkchin of the Mothership. They got their trade deadline special from 4 to 6 Eastern tonight. Jeff Passan, Buster Olney, Eduardo Perez, Kevin Connors in the studio. And the trade deadline at 6 Eastern. I know that we've had Matt Damon on, and he and Ben Affleck, I think, were circling that project of the two Yankee pitchers who basically traded families. Amazing. I think that was 1971, Fritz Peterson and Mike Kekich. And I think one of the two stayed married. The other one's marriage broke up. But they traded kids, too. Yeah, Paulie.
2: You can look up this story. You can see like the New York Times page, the sports page the next day. It's a real headline, and it's out there. It happened in 1973, after the trade deadline, Dan, by the way, which seems to be a violation.
0: Ooh.
2: But yeah, about 10 years ago, Matt Damon and Ben Affleck talked to some of the people involved about making a movie. It's stalled a little bit, but this has to happen.
0: It just feels like if you said to somebody, hey, I'm thinking about two teammates and they traded their families, and you'd go, well, nobody's going to buy into that. Well, it happened in 1973. A couple of phone calls here lead us off. Gus in LA. Hi, Gus. You got to be feeling good today.
3: Good morning, Mr. Patrick. Hope you and the boys had a great weekend. Well, aside from I had the worst of the weekend before the best of the weekend. Saturday afternoon, I unfortunately had a brachial radialis tear. You ever heard of that? I tore the tendon in my forearm that pretty much goes down to the wrist, not allowing me to properly grip anything or rotate my wrist without excruciating pain. So I was dealing with that. And then Saturday night, that's when the real fun kicked in, when I saw that the Dodgers acquired arguably the best pitcher in baseball for apparently three people that the Brewers and the Braves could not find in their farm system. That is when I saw how soft Major League Baseball fans have become. I'm sorry. When did it become that it was our fault that the Boston Red Sox called up the Dodgers and said, hey, can we have Mookie Betts in exchange for two In-N-Out burgers? Hey, Atlanta, you know, they didn't care about Freddie Freeman. They let him walk. Is it the Dodgers' fault that Shohei Ohtani went back to the Angels?

0: Eagles and said, hey, the Dodgers are offering me this. Can you guys match it, please? No, enjoy the drive up to five. When did it become we were the villains in all of this, when baseball owners around the league make almost as much as the other owners do, but all of a sudden it's our fault that we're the ones that are taking advantage of the opportunities that we have? It's not our fault. You guys need to turn back, look at your owners and say, hey, why can't we do that?
1: Yeah, I agree with you, Gus. Sorry about the injury, but hopefully you're healing with Tarek Skubal on the mound. You start to look at this and you go, find the Brewers or the Rays. Okay, maybe I can't keep Tarek Skubal, but how important is this season? How good is your team that you might have a chance? And I think that's the key. Just get to the World Series. Like, if you're an American League team, just get there. Yes, you'll probably meet up against the Dodgers, but if you can take Skubal away from the Dodgers, maybe you have a chance when you get there. And I think that's the important part with this. I'm looking at the guys the Dodgers gave up. I think two of the prospects are top 40 prospects, but there are other teams that had some players that maybe you could trade if it's important now. For the Dodgers, every year is important. And yes, do they have the resources? I know that. But they treat every year as a lost opportunity if we don't win the World Series. Other teams, the Yankees used to be that way, a lost opportunity. Now they're just hoping to get back. Thank you, Gus. Chris in Syracuse. Hi, Chris. What do you have for me?
2: Hey, thanks, Dan. Yeah, a couple best and worst for you. Best to Fernando Mendoza's comments about Kirk Cousins being named number one quarterback going into training camp. Yeah, his self-awareness and humility is awesome. And I hope the Raiders don't completely hand over the reins to Mendoza until they shore up that offensive line. And another best to Jadeveon Clowney, signing with the Texans yesterday. How many more contracts is that guy going to get? And it seems like he's been around forever, and it looks like he may end up ending his career where it started 12, 13 years ago. And worse, Baker Mayfield this weekend talking about a Netflix and Omaha Productions, which I think is Peyton Manning. It's an upcoming series, which supposedly is a behind-the-scenes look at some NFL quarterbacks this year. And Mayfield said that the quarterbacks have veto power over any part of the content they don't want to air. So If that's the case, how can it be a behind-the-scenes look? And fans now knowing the content is edited, I think it will hurt viewership. And lastly, Friday night, the Big Ten and SEC both jumping on board with the idea of passing a Senate bill to regulate college football. And Dan Hurley also this weekend saying in a colorful way, college sports needs to be saved, but I hope not by the federal government.
1: Thank you, Chris. Yeah, Friday was fascinating from what I'm told by a source that President Trump got directly involved on Friday, notifying the SEC and Big Ten that if they didn't fall in line supporting this bill, he would make it clear to the American people how all of college sports' ills were their problems. He said he would hit them hard and repeatedly. Jeez. So you got the SEC and the Big Ten that they are playing nice. I think all the conferences want this to happen. And once again, they didn't mind their own business. They needed help, and that's why they're going to Congress, because it got out of hand. It got out of hand quickly, and there was nothing they could do. Now they're hoping Congress is going to be able to help them help college athletics. Solomon in L.A. Hi, Solomon. What's on your mind?
3: Hey, Dan. Thanks for taking my call. Yeah, you know, Dr. Fan here. You know the slings and arrows are coming today. So I got three things to say. Number one, in the last 20 years, two of the top payroll teams have won the World Series. Two, okay? Three under the top 10 won the World Series. Number two, oh, the Dodgers, they got the money. Yeah, Steve Cohen is a multi-billionaire. How are the Mets doing? And number three, it's not just the money, it's how you spend it. And Even if you spend a lot of money, the Boston Red Sox just came in and swept the Dodgers. So there you go. They may not be sitting always on top of the mountain, and you can always get knocked off. So I'm happy the Dodgers got them. Moving forward, it looks good. And let's see what happens. You play the game on the field.
1: Thank you, Solomon. Yeah, you have, I mean, Andrew Friedman pulled this off when he was with Tampa. he made great moves and didn't have money. You have to have smart baseball people. It's not just Steve Cohen's like, I'm going to buy a winner. And then what's that look like now? Now you're selling off parts. I think you have to have some kind of game plan here. Yes, you do have money. You have to be smart and say to Shohei Ohtani, hey, would you defer this money? And he's willing to do that. You know, getting Freddie Freeman, getting Mookie Betts. You know, the Braves aren't going to re-sign him, or the Red Sox are willing to trade Mookie. You know, they've taken advantage of a lot of different teams. But I think they've done it in a smart way. It's not just, we're going to come in and bulldoze you. Yes, Marvin.
4: You even look back at the 90s Yankees. When they were winning championships, those four World Series titles, they had homegrown talent. Posada, Jeter, Mariano Rivera, Bernie Williams. Even when they had all those big name Giambi, A-Rod, even Teixeira, CeCe, they won one World Series when they really started spending a boatload of cash. So it doesn't guarantee you anything. Really, like a good farm system and having a good, well-run organization.
1: Yeah, I think that, and people talk about the Yankees, they had homegrown talent. The difference was they were able to keep the homegrown talent. Most, like the Pirates have homegrown talent, they can't keep them. The Yankees were able to spend that money on Jeter and Posada, Mariano. That's the difference. We can grow them, but can we keep them? And most teams can't keep their talent. Yeah, Paul.
5: Yeah, I agree that other teams, lesser spending teams, do have a chance to make the playoffs and win the World Series. But I think what really bums people out, if you're a sports fan, of like, the again, to bring in the Pirates, you know Paul Skeens will not finish his career with your team. There's just zero chance of it. He won't finish his 20s with your team. 2 years from now or less, Paul Skeens will be a Dodger or elsewhere. Unless he is just the anomaly that passes on millions of dollars. He has to do a Jalen Brunson. I can't think of any other way.
1: Yeah. Dodgers just made a smart move. That's all. And we saw it coming. But, and granted, did they have leverage because Tarek Skubal wanted to go there? Yes. But team, you know, players are going to want to go to that team. They're going to want to play because you're playing for championships. And that's a testament to what they've done, what they've grown. But they came within an eyelash of not winning the World Series. I don't think it's a foregone conclusion. But I thought some of these teams... Now, I'm looking at the payrolls. So the Dodgers, right now, the best odds, they have the number two payroll. The Yankees, they have the third payroll. Then it's the Brewers, third best odds, by the way, to win the World Series. They have the 19th payroll. Braves, the 6th, followed by the Rays, the 23rd highest payroll. Then the Red Sox, Cubs, Phillies, Astros, and the Marlins. Yeah, Paul.
5: But if we want a salary cap in baseball, should we root for the Dodgers to win this year? Or root for, like, if you don't have a dog in the fight, the Brewers, because they're lovable and they don't spend a ton?
1: Well, I think it's hard to root for the Dodgers. If you're saying, I'm going to root for the Dodgers just so they win the World Series and then we can tell everybody, the owners, that we need a salary cap.
5: Right.
1: I guess. But it's not like, you know, the Dodgers aren't the evil empire. Like, they have great personalities there. You can't help but love Dave Roberts. It's not one of those where, like, George Steinbrenner with the Yankees. Hard to like. But he was brilliant at what he did. And you took your money and reinvested it in your team. That's what I want. Any other fan base, if you could trade your team for the Dodgers and their philosophy, their front office, you'd be like, yep, I'd do it. Play of the day. Next.

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4: 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Hall of Famer in waiting, Larry Fitzgerald, will join us coming up at the top of the hour. I was looking at the 2024 class of wide receivers. Remember, this was the loaded with wide receivers class. Marvin Harrison Jr. III, Malik Nabers, Roma Dunze, Brian Thomas Jr., Xavier Worthy, Ricky Pearsall, Xavier Leggett, Keon Coleman, Ladd McConkey. Okay, how many out of that group hit? Malik Nabers coming back from an injury. Marvin Harrison Jr. He's not great. I think we expected him to be great. Fourth pick overall. Brian Thomas was a surprise and kind of a mixed bag now. Adunze with injuries. Xavier Worthy. Ricky Pearsall's out for the year. Keon Coleman. Xavier Leggett. Ladd McConkey. So you do have some names there and still a chance to kind of resurface as, you know, the player, the talent we thought you were going to be. But that's the 2024 loaded wide receiver class that not exactly impressing. Yeah, Paulie?
5: I went back and looked at Marvin Harrison Jr.'s draft profile. You know, they always put weaknesses. The person analyzing said, we're really nitpicking here because there aren't any. This is one of the more complete receivers ever to come out of college football. But it was the sure thing of wide receivers like Trevor Lawrence was to quarterbacks.
4: Jadeveon Clowney is back with the Texans, and that defense is already the best in football with Danielle Hunter and Stingley and Will Anderson. But Clowney quietly had 8.5 sacks for the Cowboys last season. Now it comes down to C.J. Stroud because David Montgomery, Nico Collins, Jaden Higgins, Tank Dell. You got everything there. This could be a Super Bowl caliber team. It's just, you know, C.J. Stroud can't lose games for you. Last year in the loss to the Patriots, he completed 42% of his passes, 4 interceptions, finished the postseason, 2 touchdowns, 7 turnovers. That's it. Probably simplify it and just say you got to have a quality year. You know, I'm not asking for 35 touchdowns, but if you can give me, I want to know the touchdown to interception and fumble ratio, because if I can get good numbers there, I can't have my defense be putting us in a position to win. You're putting us in a position to lose. Yeah, Paul.
5: C.J. Stroud is a rookie, 15 starts, 4,100 yards, 23 touchdowns. He was 8th for MVP as a rookie and cleaned up for Rookie of the Year.
4: And you'll take those numbers. If you play clean games, that's what you're asking for. You don't have to win them. Just don't lose them. But I think the Texans are going to be in that conversation for best team in the AFC. Really feel that. Buddha in San Francisco. Hi, Buddha. What do you have for me?
6: What up, DP? Happy Monday, boys. Let's go, Dodger Nation, baby. Was it me, Dan, or did Solomon in L.A. sound like Dave Roberts? That was wild. But my phone, Dan, on Saturday was blowing up, and when I saw that we acquired Tarik Skubal, I just chuckled. It's like us getting Skubal is like Warren Buffett finding a $100 bill on the sidewalk, man. And, like, to everyone who's upset about this, like, he wanted to come, and he picked us. You know, I mean, we still have to go out and play the games and win them. Nothing is promised. And it's not like we're out here banging on trash cans, Fritzy. And best of the weekend, Dan. The Los Angeles Avengers getting stronger and bolstering up their bullpen with Tarik Skubal. And shout out to Dodger front house, the front office, man, and the farm system. It's always been the class of the major leagues. And worst of the weekend, Dan, the WNBA. I mean, it's just been a bad summer for them. It's starting to feel like reality TV with some basketball games sprinkled in between the drama that's going on all the time. It's just not.
4: Thank you, Buddha. Edgar in Anaheim. Hi, Edgar. What do you have for me?
0: Hey, Dan. Just want to let people know, being a Dodger fan, it hasn't always been glory. You know, I grew up in the 90s watching a horrible Dodger team year after year after year. Last place. So this nowadays, you know, everybody thinks it's easy, and it's not easy. Remember, we lost a bunch of World Series. We choked a lot. We were getting clowned on every time by a bunch of fans all over baseball. So now that we're actually winning, we're getting a lot of hate. Like, we're buying championships. We're not. Like, this guy that they traded for Skubal, we got him from Chicago Cubs. That Sayre Hope. It wasn't even our draft pick. So it's management doing the job, too. It's not all money. Money's not everything. Look at the Mets. The Mets are freaking horrible.
4: Yes, they are. Yes, the number one payroll in baseball. I don't know if it's going to get any better anytime soon there. Adam in Michigan. Hi, Adam. What do you have for me?
2: Hey, so Gus and Buddha are not wrong about the Dodgers. The rest of the league just is malpractice. They are just phenomenally run, and they're doing it like everybody should just, like, take notes. But going back to your conversation with Tim Kirchen, I had never heard about managers being traded like that. That's mind-blowing. Is there an NFL trade of two head coaches that we could love to see? I'd like you guys to ponder in on that.
4: Who would be the number one coach or manager traded? Like, if you were going to trade a coach, Sean McVay would probably be high on that list. Mike McDonald, he just won a Super Bowl. Yes, Marvin.
7: Andy Reid,
4: yeah. Andy Reid. Nah. Too old as far as how long he... I mean, I don't know how much time he's going to be coaching.
5: Right.
4: Okay. I don't mean he's too old. I mean, you know what I mean.
7: I got you.
4: He's coaching old. Todd, you're in the confessional. Start us off on this Monday. Best and worst of the weekend. What you saw that you liked, you didn't like. We'll talk to Larry Fitzgerald of the Cardinals. He'll join us next. Dan Patrick Show. 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

0: disappointing in that regard to not have, you know, to feel disrespect a little bit. 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
1: Welcome to the Dan Patrick Show. When things go wrong with the Tampa Bay Buccaneers, we call Rick Stroud, bringing you the biggest guests and best interviews in the world of sports. So how does this go bad?
2: It goes bad if Baker gets hurt. It goes really bad for Baker. He's no security after this year.
1: You either want him or you don't. That's probably the problem that he has. It's like, wait a minute, 2 years? Like, we're going to be back doing this in another year.
2: I mean, I could see Baker getting to the end of the year if he had a great year and saying, I don't want to be franchised. You guys had your chance before the season. You know, this is kind of what he's been, Mr. You know, shoulder chip.
1: Broadcasting from the man cave. With Baker, if he's your guy, show him that he's your guy. This is Dan Patrick.
3: 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Operator Tyler sitting by at 877-3DP-SHOW. 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Coming up Thursday night, it's here. NFL preseason kicks off. The Panthers facing the Cardinals in the Hall of Fame game. That'll be Thursday on NBC and Peacock. Speaking of Hall of Fame, Larry Fitzgerald in the on-deck circle for the Pro Football Hall of Fame coming up this Saturday, 17 seasons as the Cardinals wide receiver, 11-time Pro Bowler, and second NFL receiving touchdown leader and part of the all-decade team, first ballot Hall of Fame, running down the list. Pretty good resume there, Larry. Congratulations on the honor. How long would it take for you to get ready? If, you know, like we're waiting for Aaron Donald, how long would it take for you to get ready for this season?
4: Yeah, I think that ship is sold, Dan. There's no coming back for me. Thinking about what Aaron's, you know, he's one of those guys. He's a fitness freak, though. You know, he's a pit guy. He just constantly stays in shape. That's kind of part of his ritual. So I think his bounce back will be a lot quicker. But to be out of the game for a few years and get back into that, the trenches, the double teams, and all of the things that he's got to deal with, you know, that's quite impressive.
3: You think he's coming back?
4: I think so. He's one of those guys who loves the game. And he's going back to a team who legitimately has a great chance to be able to win a championship with the addition of Myles Garrett. You put those two and, you know, Young and a couple of other guys on that defensive front, you know, they present a formidable challenge for any offensive line and scheme that they would play against. And you know, obviously, you know, with Puka, Davante Adams, and, you know, Kerwin, and, you know, I mean, they're loaded over there.
3: What is about Pitt, guys? How did you end up at Pitt?
4: Dan, it was actually a crazy story. My offensive coordinator, God rest his soul, his name was Ed Cole. And he was taking me and a couple of my teammates on unofficial visits. So we went to the University of Illinois. We went to Notre Dame. We were Ohio State, and we were on our way to Penn State. It was a really, really bad, rainstorm on the turnpike. So they actually shut the turnpike down based on visibility. And so the state trooper shut it down. My coach said, hey, we can't get up there. We called Penn State, let them know what happened. They said, can we reschedule it for the following day? So we had a full day in Pittsburgh. And Coach Cole said, hey, we're here in town. Why don't we just go visit University of Pittsburgh? You know, Dan Marino, Tony Dorsett, Curtis Martin. He started naming off all the great players. And I was like, yeah, let's just go by. Literally, we go over. We meet Walt Harris, J.D. Brookhart, all the coaching staff there. They had no idea who I was. We end up leaving. The next day we're driving to Penn State. They called my coach's cell phone. They offered me a scholarship, and it just kind of started from there.
3: So if you don't have that rainstorm, you might not have ended up at Pitt.
4: There's no chance I would have been there. Cause they don't recruit Minnesota. That's not some place they actually go. And so there's 0% chance I would have gone there.
3: When did you know you were good?
4: I would say when I was young. I mean, I was always better than everybody I played against, even at 7 years old. But everybody used to always say, you're from Minnesota. You know, you play 3A high school football. Your competition's horrible. And so I had that seed of doubt in my mind a little bit that the competition was just that bad. And then I got to college, and about week two, I realized that I had what it took to not only just be there, but to actually be a good player. And if I continue to stay on that trajectory, I might have a chance.
3: And of course, your dad was a longtime sports writer. You're up there in Minnesota covering the Vikings. You get to be a ball boy. You've talked about that experience many times, but the fact that Randy Moss is knocks on your door to tell you you're going into the Hall of Fame, take us back to the first time you met Randy Moss.
4: So my first memory of Randy is pretty vivid. I was a ball boy, and me and a couple of ball boys were actually in the gym at Mankato State. They could walk through the gym to head to the practice field, and we were in there playing basketball, shooting horse. And Randy had a walkthrough out there, so they were getting ready to walk through, and it was his first day. I think he held out of camp for, you know, a day or two or so. I can't remember, but it was his first day, so it was a huge anticipation. And obviously, you know, we had all followed his journey at Marshall and wanted to see him. And I remember him, like, throw us the ball, and he hit, like, 2 3-pointers from, like, about 2 feet behind the three-point line. And then before he comes and he dunks it outside, you know, it's like, you know, the circle there, and he dunks it. And it walks out, and I'm like, oh my gosh, this is so unbelievable. I'm 14 years old at the time, and just so enamored. And like, that was my first experience of Moss.
3: What was your welcome to the NFL moment?
4: Happened week two. We, in my rookie year, we played the New England Patriots, and I never forget. I was going to running a crossing route, and Willie McGinnis, like, rearranged my whole face mask. This is back when they used to really like collision you, and he was dropping out in the coverage, and I wasn't paying attention, and he decapitated me. I got up, and then my coach was like, you gotta be more physical. So there's quarters, I come up and I hit Rodney Harrison as hard as I can, drop him on the ground, and the look in his eyes, he's chasing me back to the huddle, and I get back to the sideline. I'm like, coach, why did you have me do that? This man is absolutely crazy. And he proceeded to chase me around the rest of the game. I could not wait till that game was over. And I realized, like, why the Patriots defense, you know, they had Teddy Bruschi and Mike Brable and Ted Johnson. And I mean, like, these dudes were Vince Wilfork. I mean, these dudes were massive, physical, mean, aggressive, angry men. And I learned that at 20 years old very quickly.
3: I could imagine Rodney Harrison was going to get you back, because Rodney got everybody. I remember he told me that he got fined or got suspended. He had a shot on Jerry Rice across the middle. He said, I took him out. That's what you're supposed to do. Game's changed a little bit since that, Larry.
4: It has. I think it's much better. Guys can play a lot longer. You know, I think we needed to make the game a little bit safer. It's not as nearly as violent going across that middle. You know, the Steve Atwaters and the Joey Browners and the Jack Tatums of the world, you know, would be very disappointed in the way we play game now.
3: We're talking to Larry Fitzgerald. Got the big speech coming up. How many times you practiced it?
4: I practice it a ton of times. Actually, working very closely with a former colleague of yours, Jerry Madeline, you know, helping me trying to get prepared for it. So, you know, 5 or 6 times a day to make sure I have it down pat on Saturday.
3: Okay, are tears in the script?
4: Tears are never in the script. You know that, but. You never know how you're going to respond. You know, you see family and friends and people who've really played a massive role in your life sitting in the front. And, you know, I just don't know how I'm going to respond to them. You know, if they're emotional or one of my kids is emotional, you know, those things, you can't really practice that.
3: And your son is going to induct you?
4: Yes, sir. My oldest son, Devin, he's going to come out and do it. I'm really, really happy. I was going to originally have my father do it before he passed away a couple months ago. But, you know, to be able to have my son do it, it's a tremendous honor. And I'm so privileged to have that.
3: Well, it's going to be tough when you see your son out there and he starts talking about dad.
4: Yeah, it is.
3: I got my daughter's wedding coming up in 2 weeks. And I got to give a speech, and I'm already a mess. I practice it every single day, and I'm a mess when nobody's there listening to me. So I can't imagine what that's going to be like. You're gonna see your life in front of you with all former teammates and people from college and high school, and you'll probably be a mess, and that's okay.
4: Yeah. Yeah, I definitely will be. Dan, let me ask you this. Are you going to be crying because of the speech and the emotions, or are you going to be thinking about how much it cost you for your daughter's wedding? What would be
3: more emotional? I already cried about that. Yeah. As I've told people, it takes a village to put on a wedding. It takes a bank account as well to put on a wedding. But yeah, I'm going to be a mess, and I don't know how to prevent myself from crying. Has anybody told you, if you do this, you might not cry, or this is the best thing to do to not be too emotional?
4: No, I think that it will draw emotions, and people have told me it's going to be one of the most emotional things you've ever done. You know, you've been planned for 30 years, and you know, this is the culmination of that, the greatest honor you could ever have. And so it should be emotional. It should mean something to you. But I think the more you practice and the more you're prepared, you know, when you do have those emotions, you can be able to work through it and get back to the message that you're trying to deliver.
3: And acknowledging your father as well.
4: Absolutely. Yeah. Pops played a big role. There's none of it would even be possible if it wasn't for his sacrifices. You know, he put me in these positions around people that I could learn from and have some wonderful mentors. And so, you know, his presence and his breadth of knowledge and fingerprints are all over my life.
3: Go back to the Randy Moss loaning you his car when you went to prom. What kind of car was it that Randy Moss lent you?
4: It was a blue 745 Li. I still remember it like it was yesterday. It was in immaculate shape. And, you know, one small detail I left out when I asked him about it was, you know, I didn't tell him that I didn't have my driver's license yet. And so, you know, and I don't know how your dad was, but my dad, when he was home, because he was always traveling, covering the twins in the summertime, he was in Kansas City or Detroit or Cleveland or Chicago, covering the White Sox. So when he got home, he really didn't want to, he was trying to be home. And so he would throw me the keys to the Pontiac and I would just get the drive up to the park and go practice and work out. And so he would always just tell me to take the back street. So I felt like I could drive. I never went on the freeway or anything like that. I took the side streets. And so I felt like I was pretty solid with the car. But I never really had anybody else in the car with me, you know. So it was a memory. I got it back to him, no issues. I didn't tell my date's mom and daddy that I didn't have a license either. We kept all those things to ourselves.
3: That's pretty cool. Can you thank your hands during your Hall of Fame speech for me? Just a little comic relief up there.
4: I don't know.
3: Was it Freddie Mitchell who thanked his hands? Remember the Eagles wide receiver? I think he thanked his hands.
4: Yeah, that was hilarious.
3: Yeah, well, you're not somebody who is.
4: That's not really my jam. And, you know, I feel like I did have good hands, but I worked at it. You know, it was thousands and thousands of hours of, you know, catching balls consistently to try to get them to where they were.
3: Yeah, but see, you didn't fall in line with the diva wide receivers.
4: That's not
3: true.
4: I was just as big
3: of a diva. Oh, you were a diva?
4: I was just as big of a diva as everyone else, but I never did it in public. You know, I'd always keep it to myself, or, you know, if I had a question about targets, things of that nature, I would do it in a way where, you know, it wasn't showing up anybody or didn't put me in a position where I would, you know, seem to be more worried about my own personal, you know, ask and accomplishments than it was for my team. And so, you know, I wanted it just as bad as anybody else did, but I knew there was a way to do it and a way not to do it, in my opinion.
3: Congrats. Fun watching, and you know, this is your moment. You've earned it. First ballot Hall of Famer. Good luck this weekend.
4: Thank you. Great seeing you out in Tahoe, and congratulations to you and your family on your daughter's wedding. I hope you have an amazing time.
3: Thank you, Larry.
4: All right. Thank have you. A great day.
3: All right. There he is. Nice little humble wide receiver. Spent 17 years with the Cardinals. And you go back to that Super Bowl against the Steelers. I thought the Cardinals were going to win, and Larry scores that touchdown, and Ben leads that 2-minute drill. And it happened that quickly. The Cardinals were going to win the Super Bowl, and then Ben had 2 minutes. Yeah, Paul.
5: And if you watch that replay on that James Harrison interception run back, Larry is chasing him down, going down. He has to go down the sidelines and, like, staffers block his way.
3: Yeah. He was out of bounds and then came back in, I think, right? Got down. Still one of the more underrated football plays in Super Bowl history, football history. James Harrison with that touchdown at the end of the first half. And the fact that he knew what was going to happen, he dropped back in coverage. And you can see Kurt Warner is like, this is going to be a touchdown. And they just, they read it right. He read it right, knew it was coming. And then to run 100 yards. Yes, Paul.
5: I'm watching it right now on YouTube. The play takes like an hour and a half. He's rumbling and stumbling back down the field. People are coming out of nowhere trying to grab him. It's great.
3: We'll take a break. Best and worst of the weekend. We will give you our best and worst after this. 877-3DP show. We're back after this in the Dan Patrick Show. Here's something worth knowing. 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
12: NFL training camps are heading into their second full week. The Panthers and the Cardinals meet in the Hall of Fame game in just 3 days. In Houston, the Texans are bringing back Jadeveon Clowney. The veteran D lineman signs with the Texans, where he was their number one pick 12 years ago. A busy day ahead in baseball. The trade deadline is coming up at 6 p.m. Eastern today. The latest moves include the Yankees nabbing slugger Luis Garcia from Washington. I'm Matt McCoy.
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0: We will give you our best and worst of the weekend coming up. I want to recap what Larry Fitzgerald said about the Pitt recruiting story. I asked Paulie, I said, would you see if that story has ever surfaced before? Because I don't remember that. All the research I did before Larry came on the show, I didn't see that. He is going to go to Penn State for a recruiting trip, and they closed down the highway because of the heavy rains. So they go back to Pittsburgh. They take a tour of Pittsburgh. Then next morning, get up, get ready to go to Penn State. Pitt calls Larry's coach and says, I want to offer him a scholarship. Never made it to Penn State. Yes, Paulie.
1: Yeah, I've only found that story years and years ago in the Pittsburgh Post-Gazette, a local report, when he became a star there. It kind of reminds me, there's that legendary Hakeem Olajuwon story. He flew here from Africa and was at JFK Airport, and he was supposed to go to St. John's on a recruiting trip. He went outside because his ride was late. In a short sleeve shirt and a tie and pants, and it was ice cold. He turned around, went inside, got a ticket to Houston, and never visited St. John's.
0: Yes, Todd.
2: Do they put that kind of pressure on athletes? I don't know how it's changed. Where like he couldn't have still gone to Penn State. Like, you know, are you like betting on yourself? This is going to be like you have to decide right now that you're joining us, and if you go to any other school, it may not be waiting for you.
0: No, he didn't. People weren't recruiting players out of Minnesota. And the recruiting process just started, I think. They were taking a tour of a few different places. But I think he was with teammates. Therefore, they might have been players who had a higher profile with some of these schools. He was kind of tagging along. Because I don't remember hearing much about Larry Fitzgerald as a high school player, other than he was playing against talent that was not what you would find in Ohio, Pennsylvania, Texas, L.A., Florida. And therefore, maybe they limited the number of scholarship offers there. But I don't think it was, hey, if you don't take this scholarship, you know, we're going to give it to somebody else.
2: Yeah, I was surprised that he wouldn't check out Penn State and wherever he wanted to go and then could always go back to Pitt unless there was a time frame in the offer.
0: I don't know. It certainly worked out for him. Yes, Marvin.
3: Pitt's one of those schools where you don't realize how many Heisman Trophy winners and Hall of Famers they have until you start looking it up and you're just like, man, they have just as many Hall of Famers as, say, USC or, you know, Ohio State, Michigan, whoever.
0: Well, they have some big names. I don't know if they have as many All-Americans as USC or Ohio State, Michigan.
3: I just meant Hall of Famers, as in Pro Football Hall of Famers. Okay. I don't know about All-Americans.
0: Well, I would have to see. There's got to be a list of the number of Hall of Famers, which school leads, but... You had Dorsett there, Marino there. You had Hugh Green there. Ricky Jackson was there. Larry Fitzgerald, Aaron Donald. But, you know, Larry and Aaron Donald weren't necessarily big names nationally when they were in college. Marino was a big deal. Dorsett was awesome. They had great uniforms, too. Yeah, Paulie.
1: Other NFL Hall of Famers from Pitt, Mike Ditka, Russ Grimm, Curtis Martin, the running back. Chris Dolman, the defensive end, Ricky Jackson of the Saints, Jimbo Covert.

0: That means I don't have to drive over to State College and back. I'd probably be like, eh, I'll take it.
1: You didn't like that drive to middle of nowhere, Happy Valley?
0: Well, Pennsylvania is one of those states. It's like Kansas where it's like, all right, it's in the same state, except it's 8 hours away.
1: Yes. Yeah. I still think, you know, at the bottom of a license plate, you know, land of 10,000 lakes, Pennsylvania should be, it goes on forever. That, every time I drive through Pennsylvania, it's like, this is forever. Yes, Marvin.
2: It feels like Pennsylvania is so big. Philadelphia is an East Coast city and Pittsburgh is a Midwest city. That's how big it is.
1: Yeah, boy.
3: After our trip to the draft, I drove from Pittsburgh to Philadelphia, and there's not a lot to do. I mean, just winding hills, beautiful drive, rest stops.
1: Well, it's not like South Dakota or North Dakota.
3: No.
1: Because there's nothing to do there. It'd be like cornfield, telephone poles, cornfield, telephone poles. Hey, there's a truck driver. Hey, I saw somebody. Yeah, Dylan.
0: I would like to throw Kansas's hat into this ring because I did the drive from Denver to Mizzou one time, yeah, which is just straight through Kansas, and it is truly 8 hours of windmills. Like, there's nothing. There's a liquor store that's like a converted, you know, double wide.
1: Yeah.
0: That's about it.
1: You've painted the picture.
0: Yeah.
1: It feels like I'm right there with you.
0: I did stop at Paul's.
3: I'm going to co-sign in this. I once drove from Denver, which I didn't realize just east of Denver, it becomes flat because west, it's beautiful. I drove from Denver to Kansas City, and there's not a lot. It makes South Dakota look like Vegas.
1: Yeah, Kansas is rough, tough sledding. Pennsylvania, it's a good 8 hours, isn't it, from start to finish? Yes, Dylan?
0: It's any state that's built like a rectangle. I think that's the common denominator here.
1: The hour one poll question results, and what about hour two?
0: If you had to bet on the World Series winner today, are you taking the Dodgers or the field? Nearly 60% are taking the Dodgers.
1: Okay.
0: And are you in favor of a salary cap in baseball? 83% say yes.
1: Yeah, I'm surprised it's not higher than that. And it's not higher that the Dodgers are going to win the World Series. If it was a one game, then you're going to take the field. You know, in other sports, you're playing one game. But in something like this, seven games, you got a deeper roster, deeper pitching experience. That usually shines through. Yeah, Dill.
0: I would say, though, that baseball probably has the most, like, year-in, year-out parity in terms of who could win it all. So, like you said last year, I mean, the Blue Jays literally went down to the wire. So I feel like I would still take the field if I had to bet on it. But the fact that it's that close is kind of crazy.
1: Harold in North Dakota. Hi, Harold. What do you have for me today?
4: Well, what I've got for you, I'm probably one of the greatest Dodger fans that on the map. But I watched all the greats, the Duke Snyders, Roy Camino, Jackie Robinson, and so forth, the power hitters. And what I don't understand, when I've never missed a Dodger game this year, why do they keep leading off Ohtani? They don't pitch to him. They pitch around him every time. When he comes up with nobody on first, you automatically walk him. He never gets to drive anybody up.
1: But it seems to be working. If you look at what's happened the last couple of years since he's been there, Harold, and they want to give him more at-bats by leading him on. This comes down to analytics. Normally you have that power hitter batting third, maybe fourth, but I'm sure it's analytics, Harold. Yes, Paulie.
3: Yeah, I read a quick story about why they lead Ohtani off. His on-base percentage is galactic. You know, 412 one year, 390. They're almost guaranteed to have someone on base to start the game.
1: Jack in Atlanta. Hi, Jack.
5: Hey, Dan. 6'1", trending soft, 190. My best of the weekend was my youngest daughter got married, and the worst was that my parents unfortunately weren't alive to see it, but it was a fantastic weekend, so I hope you enjoy your daughter's wedding as much as I enjoyed mine.
1: Thank you, Jack. Thank you. The countdown has started. next weekend.

0: I have to get the wedding haircut.
1: How are we timing that out?
0: Meaning?
1: Like how many days before what's the optimal window?
0: About 7 days.
1: Okay.
0: So next Saturday, then the following Saturday is the wedding. So it's a 7 day haircut getting ready for my close up. Yes, Dylan.
2: When you did your practice haircut, how long did it take? Like, was it a longer haircut than you usually get? Because it was a salon? No.
0: Well, they drag it out because it's a salon. And then you have people come up to you and say, can I get you something to drink? I think 7 times I was asked if I wanted something to drink. But then I waited in the lounge area, and it's very mood lit. It's kind of walking into a nightclub. And I'm, you know, you have little light music there. People speak in hushed tones. Hi, how are you? Can I get you something to drink? No, I'm good. I'm good. Okay. And then somebody comes back around. Hey, hi. Do you need something to drink? No, I'm good. So they made me wait for 20 minutes. Maybe somebody in front of me took a little extra time. But then I got up there and I thought, okay, how long is this process? Because my daughters and my wife go, and they're there for days. And so I'm like, I just sit down, and that's it. Cut my hair, and, you know, like 30 minutes maybe? Yeah, Dylan.
2: Now, knowing you and your proclivity to be moving around, is a haircut just, like, interminable for you? Like, I imagine you get in that chair, and you are counting down until it's over.
0: Yeah, I get a little fidgety there, but you know, I'm looking around or trying to see if somebody wants to talk. But then my daughter came in. My daughter came in to supervise this, and so I had somebody to, you know, keep me occupied a little bit there. Kyle in Laguna Beach. Hi, Kyle. What do you have for me today?
3: Hi, Dan. 62225. Yeah, I've been watching, listening to you for 40 years, and I have never had anything important to add, so I've never called in. But I think today's the day. You were spot on about the problem with baseball being the floor. I'm a huge Dodgers fan, and you know what we should do? Everybody's talking about the Dodgers shouldn't do this, or the Dodgers, it's not fair that they do that. The problem is the teams that aren't spending. And what if the bottom 3 or 4 teams got relegated to the Japanese league? I bet you the Japanese league would love to send some teams over here every year. And then the teams that get relegated, that have bad ownership and they can't handle the expense of shipping their teams back and forth to Japan, they'd be forced to get new good owners. What do you think about that, Dan?
0: Well, I think travel could be an issue there. And who's to say the Japanese teams are going to spend money as well? It's one thing to spend money. It's another thing to spend it correctly. And the Dodgers do that. You know, the Yankees, when they had their nucleus and they were winning, well, it was smart money because they had raised these players. Then you start to go out and you're bringing in, you know, Mark Teixeira and A-Rod. And now you start to mess with the chemistry of what made you guys great. And now you're just bringing in, you're renting people. You know, bring in Canseco, and, you know, then all of a sudden it felt like it changed. And I think that's what you're trying to do, is you're trying to keep that feel. You know, the Dodgers have that feel with their players, certain players. Dave Roberts helps an awful lot. But it wasn't that long ago where it felt like Dave Roberts had to win the World Series to keep his job. So I'm not saying this is fragile, their dynasty. But I do think you got to look at this and say, a couple of calls this way or plays this way, injuries. You know, there's a lot of things that factor into this. Teams are built for the regular season. They're not always built for the postseason and vice versa. And this could be a situation where the Dodgers, you know, meet up with somebody at the right time for that team, and they're built for a 7-game series. That's when you get surprises. Yes, Marvin.
4: Yeah, that's what happened. What was that maybe 2023 where the Dodgers lost to the Diamondbacks? I mean, they just got hot and they got to the World Series. I mean, look, if the Yankees had the same type of playoff format in the 1940s, the St. Louis Browns would have had a hot playoff run and eliminated them. The Yankees wouldn't have 27 World Series just because it's a longer playoff format than it is now.
0: Yeah, you could finish in second and you didn't make the playoffs. So be like, all right, you won, and then you won, and now you play in the World Series. Yeah, Paul.
1: Yeah, Marvin's right. The 23 Dodgers, they won 100 games and got swept in the NLDS by the Diamondbacks, and that was hot seat time for Dave Roberts. And obviously, two in a row cleans that up.
0: The Colonel in Tampa. Hi, Colonel. Welcome back.
5: Daniel, thank you. A torrential downpours in Tampa Bay all weekend kept us indoors trolling for sports entertainment. So a best of this weekend, and for Paulie, the UK's golden boy, Ranjuo Tomlin, wins the European Championship in men's artistic swimming. And the worst of this weekend, Dan, I'll never question the vision, strategy, tactics of the World Wrestling Entertainment Sports Pat McAfee Network. But my goodness, I clicked in the other day and see Tom Brady and Cody Rhodes swapping goatness tips with their Fanatic fans. It's bizarre sports world, Dan. Up to our necks. Have a great week.
0: Thank you, Colonel. Hang in there. Hang in there. Kirk in Virginia. Hi, Kirk. What do you have for me today?
6: Man, 6-1-173. Hey, love the show. I've always enjoyed listening to you, and like so many listeners, I followed you most of my adult life and have never needed to call in. I almost did one other time when Jim Parsons was on because I graduated high school with him, but even then I decided not to. But Friday, I put it on my calendar as a reminder to call you today. I'm out to eat with some friends and my son, very nice waitress named Tess, who was very attentive and took care of us very well, had beers, had appetizers. I'm into my first two or three bites of the pizza that I ordered, and from behind me, she walks up, and I'm not kidding you, says, "How were first bites?" And I almost spit my pizza all over the people in front of me. She had no idea what was going on. I had to explain the story to her. She actually apologized. And I was like, no. It was very nice, and it's very kind. But there's this guy who really has a problem with it, and I just almost lost it. And I just felt like it was so perfect, I had to call and tell you.
0: Thank you, Kirk. How do you feel, Fritzy?
7: I feel great that he had that reaction. I'm trying to understand, when did this whole thing start? We've all gone out to dinner many times, some fancy places, some not so fancy. This seems like a very recent thing that's what they're being trained to say. Ask them about their first bites.
0: I've never heard it before. I've never heard it at any point other than when you brought that up.
7: Now it's becoming like a craze, I guess, around the...
0: Well, I don't know if it's a craze. I don't know if it's a craze yet. But well, you know what? We'll monitor the situation, Fritzy. All right, we'll take a break. Best and worst of the weekend. Phone calls coming up. We'll give you ours as well. We're back after this.

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0: 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Played golf yesterday, and I had my shirt tail out, and nobody said anything about it. I was like, okay. Now, I'm wondering, does Untuckit have golf shirts? Yes, Paulie.
1: Yeah, Untuckit, big brand. They have regular shirts like button-downs. That's where they started. But they have an entire golf division, Dan.
0: Now, do I have, can I untuck my shirt with Untuckit golf shirts?
1: I think it has to be untucked by definition. I think it's a no-tuck
0: rule. I'm not quite sure I understand it. Now, look, I understand protocol and dressing on, you know, I just don't like swinging a golf club when I've got my shirt tucked in. But if Untuckit has golf shirts that are called Untuckit, then can I wear that? Yes, Todd.
2: So, yeah, can you use that as a comeback if someone gives you a hard time? Hey, you got to tuck your shirt. It's an Untuckit. And you could just say that.
0: Yeah, but I don't know if Untuckit has golf shirts that are meant to be untucked. Yes, Paul.
1: They do. I'm looking at their website now, and their golf shirts are nice. They're very breezy, but they're not like, you know, hanging down to your thighs. They're just over the belt loop, so it looks cool. But I don't think that's going to be the hall pass when you go to a country club.
0: But if I just say, I've got a golf shirt on, and it's called Untuckit.
1: Like, which rule are you following, the shirts rule or the country club's rule?
0: Oh, yeah. Once again, I played at Belgrade Lakes, and they didn't say anything when I went into the clubhouse there that I had my shirt tail out. Let's go around the room. Best and worst of the weekend, Todd. I'll start with you.
2: In an 84-83 victory over the defending champion Las Vegas Aces Saturday afternoon, the Chicago Sky's Sidney Taylor became the first rookie in franchise history to hit a go-ahead three in the final 5 seconds of the fourth quarter or overtime. Just 5 months ago, so this guy, Taylor was playing in Poland, wasn't even selected in the 2026 WNBA draft. 29 points for her fifth 25-point game this season. Worst, as we all discussed in the first hour and a half of the show, the rich get richer. Dodgers add prize pitcher Tarek Skubal to an already formidable rotation.
0: Dylan.
3: My best end, Jadeveon Clowney, is back with the Texans. Maybe he's got one more highlight reel hit left in the tank. And my worst, Leopold Aschenbrenner, a 24-year-old kid starting an AI-focused hedge fund called Situational Awareness that had amassed north of $45 billion in assets. That all came crashing down when the stocks tanked and margin calls came in, and he had to liquidate the entire fund just days before his lavish wedding was planned. Yikes.
0: Hmm. Hopefully she didn't marry him for his money. Wait a minute. What happened, dear? What? Yeah, Paul.
1: Hon, remember that prenup we talked about? We're not going to need it.
0: I'm going to have to sign a prenup because you probably have more money than I do. Marvin, best and worst of the weekend.
4: Best of the weekend, WWE SummerSlam. Not anything with wrestling, but Darius Rucker sang the Star Spangled Banner. Absolutely killed it. He was great. Worst of the weekend, Kyle Whittingham, Michigan coach. He's not ingratiating himself to the Michigan fan base by saying he doesn't hate Ohio State. That's not what you do when you first get there.
0: All right. Here is the new head coach at Michigan. I don't know the context of this. I don't know what he was asked prior to, but here is the new head coach on his thoughts about Ohio State.
5: I just think that a rivalry can be intense and emotional without the hatred factor of it. I don't think there's any place for that personally. I think Ryan Day is a good person, and to sit here and say I hate Ryan Day, I'd be making crap up, because that's not true.
0: Okay, but this is who Kyle is. I don't expect him to be fire and brimstone. He's well respected. I mean, this isn't Jim Harbaugh, you know, with Ryan Day. Steve Spurrier, back in the day. But, you know, if you don't have to hate them. I asked him that when he first took the job, I think. I asked him, you know, is that part of the introductory press conference where you're told now you hate Ohio State? Yes, Dylan.
3: I kind of prefer that, though, than pretending to be like, you know, all rah-rah right when you walk in the door. I would check back with him in a few years and see how he feels about Ohio State. But for right now.
0: Yes, Todd.
2: I thought it was refreshing. I agree with Dylan. Like, you don't have to pretend anything. It's like, you know what? Well, I'm aware of the rivalry, and we look forward to beating them over and over again, and you know that's and all that. But you don't have to hate the coach or hate the team. I know that's what, how you get the fans all riled up because there's a hatred there. But I didn't have a problem with that.
0: Well, the fans want that, though.
2: So let the fans, you know, fans get all together collectively, hate the team. But like, the coach doesn't have to say that. It's already kind of known what the how big the rivalry is between these two teams.
0: Yeah. But if I'm the coach, I'm going to play to my fan base a little bit here. Yeah, Paul.
1: I will say, though, after the past 2 years, these are the kind of problems that Michigan football fans want to deal with. Did our coach not insult Ryan Day during the press conference? This is good stuff.
0: Yeah. Best and worst of the weekend?
1: I got two. Well, my worst of the weekend is Ricky Pearsall, the good wide receiver for the Niners, down for the season. That team cannot catch a break, especially in that division. And my best of the weekend, the rookie guard Olivia Miles for the Minnesota Lynx. I think she had 24 at halftime. What a dominant, entertaining basketball player. Fun to watch.
0: Come on board. Yep. I told you. Oh. She was going to be a star.
1: I don't think I realized. You talked about her at TCU, and she was great at Notre Dame, better at TCU, but I didn't think it'd be this good this fast.
0: Oh, she's entertaining, man. I thought she was going to be the MVP in the All-Star game. Trip in Vegas, welcome back. Trip, what do you have for me?
6: Hey, good morning, DP. Always good to speak with y'all. I'll be back to regular shenanigans later in the week. But I just wanted to comment on the Larry Fitzgerald interview. I've had many chances to meet him being in Las Vegas, and he is the nicest guy and so humble. Thank you for having him on. And then I had a question for you in the room. He's one of those guys when you meet, I was shocked how big he was. As a wide receiver, are there other athletes that you've met that you're like, "Holy, this guy is so big!" And thanks for taking my call.
0: Cam Newton. Cam, it's like, damn, he's a quarterback. He's built like he could be a edge rusher or a tight end, but Larry Fitzgerald is big. You know, because sometimes you're thinking these receivers are like 6'1", 6'2". Like Larry feels like he's 6'3". You know, in a solid like 225. But yeah, he's one of the Roethlisberger was another guy. It's like I can see why they have a hard time bringing you down. And then you'll be around other guys and you'll go, golly, Barry Sanders isn't big at all. Joe Montana, not big at all. All right, 2 hours in the books on this Monday. Dylan, you're in the confessional if you're watching on Peacock. We'll come back. More phone calls. Best and worst of the weekend. Fritzy, Dylan, Marv, Paulie, yours truly in the back room, guys. Final hour in this Monday after this. This time of the year, it's about getting together. 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
3: 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It goes really bad for Baker. 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
2: You either want him or you don't. That's probably the problem that he has. It's like, wait a minute, 2 years? 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
3: I mean, I could see Baker getting to the end of the year if he had a great year and saying, I don't want to be franchised. You guys had your chance before the season. You know, this is kind of what he's been, Mr. You know, shoulder chip.
2: Broadcasting from the man cave. With Baker, if he's your guy, show him that he's your guy. This is Dan Patrick.
0: Final hour in this Monday, best and worst of the weekend, what you liked, you didn't like. Operators sitting by. Tyler, take your phone calls, 877-3DP-SHOW. Fritzy's here. Dylan, front row with Paulie and Marvin, yours truly, and of course, the backroom guys. We say good morning if you're watching the program on Peacock. Thank you for downloading the app. And our stat of the day brought to you by, as always, Panini America, the official trading cards of the program. The WNBA on NBC and Peacock. Sunday, Paige Beckers and the Wings take on Olivia Miles and the Lynx. The WNBA live on NBC and Peacock. Poll question for the final hour of the program, Dylan.
4: Which major sport has the most parity? MLB, NBA, NHL, or NFL?
0: Well, let me start with the NBA. You've had eight different winners the last 8 years. Do you consider that parity? You know, we make a big deal about a repeat champ in the NFL. That hasn't happened very often in the last 30 years. I don't view baseball as parity, top heavy. But I would say that the NBA having eight different winners the last 8 years, that's pretty impressive. Yes, Dylan.
4: But that's kind of viewed as an anomaly in the NBA, right? Because the NBA is probably the most dynastic over the course of its history.
0: Yeah, but not recently. You have really good teams. You know, Golden State's been a good team. LeBron's bounced around. Durant's bounced around. You know, so it feels a little bit more fluid. I don't know if that's an anomaly. If you do it eight consecutive years, that's not an aberration. I mean, that feels like a trend. So, I mean, how many leagues have had a different team winning in eight consecutive years? Yes, Paulie.
5: It does feel, though, with the NBA, they have title parity, but those teams in the bottom 10, they stay in the bottom 10 for a while. Like, the Wizards aren't going to spike up and go on a run next year. It doesn't feel – the Nets are not going to spike up. It feels like – a bad team last year in the NFL could reach the playoffs the next year just with a couple moves.
0: Yeah, but see, I feel like in basketball, there's only five guys out there. It's easier to do something quicker. I think the Wizards are going to be competitive next season.
5: Okay.
0: I do. Okay, this isn't one of those where I was on a team the year before, 2 years before. I think the Wizards will be competitive. How's that? Yes, Marvin.
6: Like play-in competitive? Like, you know what? They're struggling, but you know what? They're trying to make the play-in.
0: Yes.
6: Okay.
0: Yes. Yes. Play-in competitive. Yes, Paulie.
5: Your Wizards had 17 wins this year. I thought it'd be less.
0: Yeah, and so did the Pistons a couple of years ago.
5: Okay. We're setting your over-under at 29.5 for this Wizards squad.
0: I'm going over.
5: Wow, gutsy.
0: Yeah. A.J. DeBanza, don't let me down.
6: Trae Young.
0: 29.5. Anthony Davis. Here we go. I'm printing play-in tournament t-shirts. And, you know, sometimes you just get that feeling, Marvin. There are just times when I go, man, I think the Sacramento Kings are ready for the playoffs.
6: We're on
0: and
6: year.
0: Then they made the playoffs.
6: No, we're on year eight of, man, you really want them to put it all together. But then they
0: did
6: They trade Tyrese Halliburton, and then they get rid of this guy and that guy. They fire Mike Brown. He ends up coaching the Knicks. They win a championship.
0: Okay. Yes, Dylan.
4: If the Wizards win the NBA Cup this season, is that a success?
0: Hell yes.
4: All right.
7: Hell yes.
0: They're the Wizards. The only team worse is the Washington Generals, and they try to be bad. Let me get a couple of phone. Do we have a new poll question, or is that the old poll question? I'm trying to keep track, Dylan.
4: That's a new one. We could throw another one up if you want.
0: Yeah, sure. It's your day.
4: All right. Do you still watch Shark?
0: I did have a father come up to me at a restaurant, and he said, "Hey, longtime fan, have a problem with Dylan." I go, "Okay, get in line." He goes, "He almost ruined Christmas for my son. We were in the car." And I said, "I will pass the message on to Dylan." And he said, "Maybe publicly shaming him would work. Todd almost did this a couple of years ago. We love Santa, and I can't wait to get gifts from him this year." Dylan?
4: Yeah, I said at the time, I was like, of course, I'm a big Santa guy, and Christmas is my favorite holiday. Todd and I have actually talked about it. Christmas is better than Hanukkah.
7: Christmas is far cooler than Hanukkah.
0: Okay, but once again, I had a very nice gentleman, and he said that you almost ruined Christmas, because sometimes parents are driving their kids to school, and they could have the radio on. And I love the Easter Bunny, and I... Fairy godmother, I like her. Yes, Paul?
5: Just you kids in the car. Remember, Santa's always watching. Eat your vegetables.
0: Yes, he is. Who's naughty or nice? Yes, Todd?
7: You do have to admire how he's able to deliver gifts to the entire world overnight. That is awesome. I wish I can get to work that fast from where I live.
5: He's Amazon Prime before Amazon
0: Todd,
5: Prime.
0: Todd, yes, I don't need Todd involved in this conversation.
5: Correct.
0: Just Dylan. Dylan, you know, pays for his sins. I'm not having you involved in it, giving me any kind of logical or non-logical. No. Don't even do it.
7: I highly recommend the Perry Como Christmas album. It has nothing to do with Santa.
0: Okay. All righty. Yeah. I'm sure that'll go over well now. Perry Como.
7: Perry Como Christmas album number one.
0: That might have been 60 years ago.
7: It's fantastic. He's got an amazing voice, and that puts you in the Christmas mood more than ever.
0: Okay. You're the oldest 50-whatever that I've ever met.
7: I used to listen to that all the time. Forget about Jaime the Hanukkah Candle, whatever songs they try to come up with to make Hanukkah cool. Give me the chocolate money, and that's about it for Hanukkah, and a potato pancake with some applesauce. It's all about the Perry Como music.
0: Dylan in Orlando. Hi, Dylan. What do you have for me today?
8: Yeah, I might be young, but I'm still listening to the Bing Crosby Christmas album. Anyways, I have a quick Dodger rant. I have 3 points to make, and I'll try to make them pretty quick. Number one, the Dodgers didn't really offer the best farm system to the Tigers, but the Tigers didn't have to accept it. Any team could have made that offer. Number two, you mentioned earlier that the Dodgers have to pay a large luxury tax, larger than the payroll of some other teams, but a lot of that luxury tax goes to the minor teams to try to help them actually build their payroll. I want to know why they're putting it in their pocket instead of investing it into their teams. And number three, earlier today, you said the word expensive elephant in the room. Well, I want to know why some of those expensive elephants out in Oakland put on pinstripes and no one seems to care, but all of a sudden they go to the Dodgers and we're the villains. Anyways, God bless. Yeah.
0: Look, I don't have a problem with what the Dodgers do. All right? The Oakland A's owner is bad for baseball. What the Dodgers do, the Dodgers win. The Dodgers make money, the Dodgers reinvest. The Dodgers treat their fan base with respect. They want you to come out. They want you to watch. They want you to invest. It's your team. They want stars. The Yankees did this. The Yankees did this when George Steinbrenner was making money off the Yes Network. And therefore, he was able to have even more money to invest in his players. So they became personalities. They were must-see TV. They were like Friends on Thursday night. You knew everybody in the lineup. That's what George Steinbrenner wanted to do, and he did. He created that. Well, they're not the only ones able to do that now. Now it comes down to how good is your baseball front office? How good are the smart people, analytics, minor league, making trades, shrewd decisions, you know, financial people? I mean, it takes a lot of people. It's not just one person. I grew up where Bob Housen was the general manager of the Cincinnati Reds. I don't know who else was involved in situations where, you know, keeping Pete Rose or getting rid of Pete Rose, keeping Johnny Bench, salary for Tony Perez, trading for Joe Morgan from Houston. It felt like there was one person. Baseball's front offices, it's not just one person anymore. You have to have a team in there. Brooks in Florida. Hi, Brooks. What do you have for me today?
9: Hey, Dan. 61205. So, comment on the Dodgers. I think every sports fan wants nothing more than to have owners like the Dodgers. They care about winning more than making money. And when they win, they make more money anyways. I think it was last week as well. You guys were talking about common sports injuries. I was fortunate enough to play a little bit of minor league ball. I had Tommy John, and I can maybe, with a biased opinion, it is by far the worst. It was 6 months before I even touched a baseball again, let alone probably 2 years before I felt normal. It's absolutely awful. And then just some advice from you, maybe. My daughter is just under 5 months old. How do I prepare for that speech that you're about to give?
0: How about you don't think about it for 20 years, Brooks? Because I'm obsessed with it. I get in the car, go to play golf yesterday, turn down the music. It's just silence in there, and I'm practicing my speech over and over and over and over. But it's taken me 30 years to prepare for this, and I'm not even prepared for this. Jay in Delaware. Hi, Jay. Best and worst of the weekend.
10: Hey, Dan. Quick best. Two quiet signings. My 49ers signed back Debo Samuels, and we picked up Khalil Herbert as well. We got our bully back on offense after getting our bully back on defense, Dre Greenlaw, so I'm very excited about that. And first day there, he's in team drills, looks great, looks the best shape he's been in since 2019. Worst of the weekend, as a Braves fan, anyone but the Dodgers he could have went to. But I'm not mad at the Dodgers. I'm more mad at the Braves, the signings that we did, the trade that we did make this weekend. Very underwhelming. We're 8 games ahead in our division. I just don't understand why we didn't push harder to get Skubal with the injuries we've had in our starting pitching lineup.
0: Yeah, I thought that the Braves were kind of poised to sneak in there and get Tarek Skubal, but Skubal wanted to go to the Dodgers. But once again, if you're the Braves or the Brewers, how important is this year? How good are we this year? And if you really think that you have a chance, a good chance, then you roll the dice. Maybe you win, and Tarek Skubal wants to stay with you. But those who didn't do anything, like you can't sit there and go, oh, the Dodgers. Okay, the Dodgers still gave up top 40 prospects? I mean, was it the haul that people thought you were going to get for Skubal? No. But all they did was, hey, how about this? And nobody could top that deal? And so what if he doesn't re-sign? Yes, we lose prospects, but do we have a chance to win? Because if you play this way, you know, you're going to be a 15-game, 20-game over 500 team, and yeah, we got to the playoffs, and then what? Okay, but if that's your goal, like there's some owners that probably don't even have that goal. It's like, hey, let's just see, you know, what kind of fan base we can get, how much money we can get, who can we keep. What are we going to get in return for, you know, this star player? I mean, I have more of a problem with that than I do with what the Dodgers do or the Yankees do. Look, the Mets, that owner, you know, didn't understand baseball. You can be a Mets fan, but you got to understand baseball. And, you know, you want to go out and you want to sign Soto to $700 million. He ain't Ohtani. Nobody is going, man, I can't wait to go see Soto. They are coming out to see Shohei Ohtani. And, you know, as Jeff Passan said last week, he might be a bargain. $700 million. Soto ain't no bargain. But the Mets, The Mets have made a mess out of just saying, I can go out there and spend this money. It's getting the right people to make the right decisions. You can have a checkbook, but there's certain people who shouldn't be signing checks. Take a break. We'll get to more phone calls coming up back after this. Dude! That's what Todd says. Hey, dude!
7: I do say that.
0: Yes, you do. Wet, extra large, cleaning, dude wipes. Mount Dude is shrinking there. So we got to, I think we got to refill that, restock that over there, Todd.
7: I think a new shipment is coming soon. If I have anything to do with it.
0: You have nothing to do with it.
7: I have no authority.
0: Yes. But when it comes in, why don't you take it out of the box and maybe, you know, with the Mount Dudes that we have there.
7: I leave half here and the other half I steal and take home.
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16: A beautiful start to our work week, starting at 66 this morning under a mostly sunny sky. We'll see a few early afternoon clouds, but highs today end up at the 80-degree mark. Tonight will be cool and refreshing, dropping to 60 thanks to a clear sky. And then tomorrow, how about more sunshine? Highs end up around 83, and humidity rises just a little bit. That's the forecast. I'm 9 First Warning meteorologist Jennifer Ketchmark.
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0: I don't know if this was what Bryce Harper was hoping for when he said to Don Mattingly, we need more help. The Phillies picked up Luis Arraez. You see, a former batting champ. You know, good stick there. But, you know, in today's game, I don't know how valued he is, but they picked up Arraez. Yeah, Paulie.
1: Yeah, Arraez, four-time All-Star. He was on the Giants this year. Hit 324. His hitting 324. And you're right, he is a on pace to be a four-time batting champ.
0: Yeah. It used to be a big deal fighting for the batting championship. It does. Not anymore. Used to be you could run down the list of batting champs. And nowadays, you're like, okay. Is Yordan Alvarez going to win the Triple Crown? Because he is an overwhelming favorite to win the American League MVP. He is minus 900. Junior Caminero is plus 600. He is second. In the National League, Pete Crow Armstrong is closing the gap on Shohei Ohtani. Ohtani's minus 140. PCA is plus 100. Those are the only two players in the race for the MVP. Yeah, Paul.
1: Yeah, Yordan Alvarez is leading in everything. Homers, RBI, batting average, OBP, yeah. SLG, whatever the other one is. OPS, war.
0: Voight.
1: Voight.
0: Yeah, whatever that was. Yeah.
1: If there's a stat, he's leading in it.
0: But here it's a Triple Crown season. And it's like, yeah, and? I don't know. It's like the things I valued when I was growing up, I have no idea if they have value anymore. Yes, Marvin.
2: It is wild how unfamous baseball players are nowadays. If this was even 1995, this would have been leading SportsCenter if somebody was trying to, you know, go for the Triple Crown. You know,
0: August.
2: Right. Miguel Cabrera won it, and it was like, oh, okay, that's cute. But if Mickey Mantle or Roger Maris or somebody of that ilk would have done it in the 1960s, this would have been, they would have been on the cover of Life magazine doing this.
0: Yeah. Yes, Paulie.
1: Like, if you hit 335, it's not going to make headlines. It's great for your career and your team, but you need to hit like 378 in August where you're flirting with 400, even in the vicinity to get people to notice it.
0: Yeah, but nobody's trying to hit 400. They don't even, you know, give you the impression that they want to bat over 350. Yes, Dylan?
3: Well, that's why to me these days it's more impressive when a guy's hitting over 300, which is crazy that there's an inverse relationship to how much people care.
0: Well, I go back to 1968, and you had Carl Yastrzemski batted 301, I think, and he won the batting title, the second highest batting average. Now, this is when they changed the height of the mound. And, you know, 68 was the year of the pitcher. Danny Cater of the A's, I think, hit 290. Those were the highest averages. And at the time, it was like, that is crazy that you could have that low of a batting average. But back then, in 1968, they changed the mound and pitchers dominated. But for the most part, growing up, George Brett, Tony Gwynn, Rod Carew, trying to go for 400, it was a big deal. Yeah, Dylan.
3: Is there an asterisk next to Bob Gibson's 1968 season because of that, or did people just sort of say, whatever?
0: Well, then it would be next to Denny McClain as well, because he won 30 games.
3: Yeah.
0: There would be an asterisk by every pitcher in baseball, not just Bob Gibson. Bob Gibson was a Hall of Famer without 1968. Bob Gibson's one of my favorite pitchers because that dude, he was bringing it.
3: Yep.
0: He was, you want to pitch angry? He pitched angry. He pitched aggressive. And he did, and he was a big guy, former, I think he played for the Harlem Globetrotters. I think he was out of Creighton. But I just remember Bob Gibson on the mound, the Cardinals back then. It wasn't going to be a good night. Yeah, Paulie.
1: How many players in all of baseball are hitting over 300 as of today?
0: Seven.
1: Seven is correct. Bloop, bloop, bloop. So you're hitting 1,000 today. Bloop, bloop.
0: Yeah, okay.
1: No one's over 330. Yordan Alvarez, like you mentioned, is at 330. There are three guys in all of baseball hitting more than or over 320.

0: Yeah, Paulie.
1: Do you think if we were on sports radio in that year, we would have done a poll question? Would you rather hit 390 or marry Marilyn Monroe? We would have done that poll question, right?
0: I think I'd rather hit 390.
1: What?
0: Back then. Yeah.
1: What if it's 350?
0: Maybe. Maybe. Marilyn Monroe, I don't know.
2: You say she's overrated?
0: There was a lot going on there, you know? You know, just give me a nice, normal woman. You don't need to have an actress or any of that. No.
3: Too soon.
0: Yeah, I know. Plus, you know, the Kennedys are involved and Sinatra's involved and DiMaggio. And no, that's not going to be good. Yes, Dylan.
3: The modern version of that question would be like, would you rather hit 302 or marry Sydney Sweeney? That's the...
1: Yeah, let's do that.
0: I guess I'd rather marry Sydney Sweeney. 302 is not impressive. Sydney Sweeney's impressive. All right, yeah, hit 302. I never thought we would have that question, but I'm glad we got it out of the way. Would you rather bat 302 or marry Sydney Sweeney? Yeah, Paul.
1: Are you saying 302 for a year or a decade? Because 302 for a decade, you're getting paid.
0: How about your career?
1: Oh, wow.
0: You end up at 302. You hit 302 for your career, or you're married to Sydney Sweeney for 15 years. What are you signing up for?
2: 302.
0: Are you? You're not on the Sydney Sweeney bandwagon, Marvin?
2: No, she's impressive, but
0: okay.
2: It's not as impressive as hitting 300 for 10 years.
0: All right. Yes, Todd.
4: I think I'm going to go the other way on that. I think I'm going to take the Sweeney choice.
0: Oh. Oh, boy. What a shocker. Yes, Paul.
1: I've got some names of baseball players who hit 302 exactly for their career. So you could be Buster Posey, and you're on the market, you hit 302, or you get Sidney Sweeney, and you're hitting like 240.
0: Buster Posey's a Hall of Famer, though.
1: Yeah.
0: Who's dating Sidney Sweeney now? It's, what's his name?
3: Scooter Braun.
0: Scooter Braun. He's the producer behind Taylor Swift.
3: Yep.
0: I think he made a lot of money. And I think he got divorced, and now he's with Sydney Sweeney. Not that I keep up on Euphoria, just letting you know.
3: Totally.
0: Yeah. Adam in L.A. Hi, Adam. What do you have for me today?
5: Good morning. My best and worst of the weekend. Best was easy. The Dodgers got Schuble. But my worst was also easy. The Dodgers got swept at home by Boston. So Red Sox are scorching. AL seems wide open. I've never felt so optimistic before after my team gets swept. But the Dodgers are about to get Blake Snell, Tyler Glasnow, Will Smith all back. Got the addition of Schuble. Got to keep Ohtani healthy, obviously, for October. But hard not to think three-peat. Still got to go out and win the games, of course. And then I got one quick question for you, DP. I'm just waiting for this Aaron Donald is returning to the Rams news to drop and football to start. What do you think? Do you think it's sooner or later? And then it's just a really good time to be an L.A. fan. You guys are great. Have a great week. DP, the best, man. Thank you.
0: Thank you, Adam. Yeah, I think that he's coming back. I think you're going to push this as long as you can. If I'm Aaron Donald, you just want to let your coach know, hey, I'm staying in shape, but when I come in, I'm going to be ready for the football season. But I don't want to go through, you know, all of that. And guys would hold out sometimes. Guys come up with excuses, you know, little injuries that they just don't want to go through. You know, Aaron Rodgers would do that. But you can earn the right to do that. And Aaron Donald has. Yes, Marvin.
2: If Aaron Donald ends up going back to the Rams, who's under more pressure to win a championship? The Dodgers or the Rams?
1: Ooh, that's good.
0: That's a good question. That's going to be picked up by every talk show in Los Angeles. You'll get some people saying, you know, I was just wondering here, who has more pressure, the Dodgers? The Dodgers is a bottom line. It feels like they have to win it every year. You know, the Rams didn't win it last year, and you could make a case they were the best team, but the best team doesn't always

0: win. And it's one game. See, with the Dodgers, you have that luxury of, you know, seven games. And it'd be really hard to beat a team that's that good in seven games. Whereas in the NFL, you know, you can have one play, one moment, one turnover, one touchdown. Yeah, Paulie.
1: Just to play devil's advocate, the Rams had the number one offense in football last year. Their defense was ranked 10th, and they added Garrett and McDuffie. Trent McDuffie, you almost forget about. They have no wiggle room to not make it further.
0: Well, you make it further, then you're going to make it to the Super Bowl, right?
1: Yeah.
0: So, yeah, I mean, nobody's going to be surprised if they do. They'll be surprised if they don't. If I said, hey, the Rams aren't going to win the Super Bowl, you'd be like, but they got there. Yes. Hey, the Dodgers aren't going to win the World Series. That would be a bigger surprise, in my opinion. Yeah, Dylan.
2: Well, and if you surveyed people in L.A., too, they would probably overwhelmingly prefer another Dodgers World Series than a Rams Super Bowl, right? I mean, I feel like the Dodgers are a much bigger game in town.
0: Yes. Yeah. Zaire Hope was the key prospect in the Tarek Skubal trade. He was 11th round pick by the Cubs. The Dodgers traded Michael Bush to the Cubs for him. So they got this talent with, you know, he was an 11th round pick. And then ultimately they trade him yesterday. He's the prized guy in the Tarek Skubal trade. So the Dodgers basically traded Michael Bush for Tarek Skubal. That's the difference with the Dodgers than anybody else. That's just smart baseball. That has nothing to do with, hey, here's a blank check. We're going to bring this person in. You take somebody, you help develop them, now a top 40 prospect, and then you send him as part of the Tarek Skubal trade. That's just smart baseball. Aaron in Fort Wayne. Hi, Aaron. What do you have for me today?
3: Hey, Dan. Thanks for taking my call. I just want to comment on the Kyle Willingham. I don't think, like, you can't lose any games, obviously, in these stupid media days, but you can definitely lose fan support. I think it comes off as a little bit tone deaf to the fan base. You got to just play the hits sometimes, and Michigan fans want to hear that you hate Ohio State. I mean, Woody Hayes famously wouldn't even get gas in Michigan and said, we'll push this bus back to the Ohio line, you know, before we give them a nickel. And, yeah, I just think it's a little bit, you got to understand, like, who you're talking to and who you're speaking to at these media days.
0: Yeah, it's just not Kyle Whittingham. That's all. It's Jim Harbaugh. Jim Harbaugh went to Michigan. And I think if you went there, played there, you were brought up in that universe, then you certainly understand that. But Kyle Whittingham, he's just a nice man. He was a really good football coach. You know? Jim Harbaugh wanted to tweak Ryan Day. He loved that. Yes, Todd.
4: If it's contrived or too obvious that you're pandering to the fans as much as they want to hear their coach be all angry about, I don't know, it's like the politician that says, like, something obvious. It's like, and every student should have a desk and a pen and a pencil to, you know, come on. It's like, bad prisoners should go to jail. Criminals should go to prison. Who's with me?
0: Huh?
4: It's like saying something obvious. Like, I don't know. Like, you know, obviously there's a major rivalry there. Does he really need to say, yeah, now that I took over the job, I hate the Buckeyes? Like,
0: well, I don't know. Yes, that's, I mean, it's kind of weird. You walk in and you go, let's see, you got your notes for your press conference? Yes, I do. Yeah, make sure you bring up that. Oh, yeah, and I hate Ohio State. Okay. Yeah, Paulie.
1: See, I think it's the opposite. I think it's a must pander situation. Everyone's going to know you're making it up and you're not a Michigan lifer. It's like when Kurt Cignetti got hired at Indiana, not a hotbed of football. He went to a basketball game and he started his whole speech with, Purdue sucks. He played to the crowd.
0: Yeah, but I don't think he hated Purdue.
1: Not at all. But you play to the home crowd and tell them what they want to hear. Just for the sake of it, almost.
0: Yeah, but Kyle Whittingham is not that way. Cignetti, we heard Cignetti, you know, at the Big Ten press conference, taking a shot at the SEC. It's just not Kyle Whittingham. Yes, Marvin.
5: Well, I don't think he had to sound like Randy Macho Man Savage while he was doing it, but I think he just has to drive the point home that my biggest goal is to beat Ohio State and then win the Big Ten and national championship after
0: okay, that. But you can say that, but then that's not going to satisfy people saying, oh, did you hear how he said it? Hey, we're going to go out there and we're going to beat Ohio State. We're going to win the national championship. Yes, Marv.
5: Well, no, I don't think that's true because when Jim Tressel, he spoke at an Ohio State basketball game, and he was like, we're going to be great in the classroom, and we're going to be great on the field. And then we're going to be great. And he said like 320 days when we play that team up north. And then the crowd was going crazy. So I don't think you have to spit fire and act like the ultimate warrior or anything like that, WWE style. You just have to ingratiate yourself to the home fans. This isn't Eastern Michigan. This is Michigan. You're playing Ohio State. Come on, get up.
0: Yes. Yes, Dylan.
2: What if he was just like, I don't hate Ohio State yet?
0: Okay.
2: Right?
0: Yeah. But I have plenty of time to.
2: Mm-hmm.
0: Come on, let's go get him.
6: How fun would it be if they said, we're going to get on the top rope and we're going to get down and we're going to crush the Buckeyes. Yeah. Yep. That would be fun.
0: I'm going to blame you, Marvin, for bringing up.
6: He opened the door.
5: I'm sorry.
0: Macho man, savage. Zach in Knoxville. Hi, Zach. What do you have for me?
7: I'm supposed to follow a Macho Man Randy Savage impersonation.
2: Yep.
7: Way to put me on the spot, DP. Now, the Tarek Skubal trade, I know that I think the NBA started it and then the NFL kind of followed suit. When did MLB players get to pick and choose where they got traded to? That just kind of seems like a new thing to me.
0: Well, I think if you're winning a couple of Cy Youngs, that you can say, look, if you're going to trade me, where there's a chance that I'm going to re-sign. If not, then, I'm not going to stay with that team. And it felt like he had leverage there. The Dodgers wanted him, and whatever role he played in telling the Tigers, don't entertain any other offers. I want to go to the Dodgers. And maybe, that's going to hurt their leverage significantly. By the way, Yordan Alvarez, he was in the Dodgers organization. He was traded for a relief pitcher a couple of years back. So the Dodgers do make mistakes in their front office. Yes, Paul.
1: He'll be a Dodger again.
0: Let me take a break. Last call for phone calls. What we learn, what's in store tomorrow. Back after this.

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4: Last call for phone calls. What we learn, what's in store tomorrow. Have all of that forthcoming. And this day in sports history. How about Austin in Utah? Hi, Austin. What's on your mind?
5: Hey, Dan, I just need to stick up for Kyle Whittingham real quick.
4: Okay.
5: Everyone thinks that he doesn't know a big game rivalry, but he coached in Utah, where the Utah-BYU rivalry is almost, well, I mean, it literally is a civil war. It's the same state. We don't have a state and counties between us. Biggest rivalry is 40 minutes down the road. The governor's had to make comments about keeping it cool. It literally will tear whole families apart. Neighborhoods apart, coworkers apart. So he knows a big game. People need to cut him some slack. He has that attitude.
4: Terry in Atlanta. Hi, Terry.
6: Hey, gents. First time, long time. 6'1", 200 pounds. And Kyle, I think he just doesn't know his audience yet, DP. Born and raised in Michigan, lived in Georgia since 2009, and have made dozens of trips back up to Michigan driving. On the way there, on the way back, I drive an hour out of the way to go through Indiana so that I'm not even tainted by the air in Ohio. I don't break down and have to support their economy. Like, I want nothing to do with them. I just don't think he understands how deep it goes yet. And I would just say to the last caller, are we talking about Utah?
4: I don't know. Hey, having been out there, BYU and Utah, that is real. That is a real rivalry. We don't have many left. That's real. Nothing compares to Michigan and Ohio State. Nothing. I mean, Army-Navy is different, but Michigan and Ohio State, growing up an Ohio State fan, I hated Michigan. But you have to be brought up there to understand it. But I don't think Kyle Whittingham went in there and needed a tutorial on how to hate Ohio State. I don't know if he said that he, you know, hated Utah or BYU, you know, if the coaches hate each other. Yeah, Paulie.
7: This is getting me fired up for college football right now. Those last two calls. Let's go.
4: Justin in North Carolina. Hi, Justin. What do you have for me?
8: Hey, Dan, 6'1", 217 and rising. My worst of the weekend, I would say, is Browns owner Jimmy Haslam passed the buck on the Myles Garrett decision. And best of the weekend is definitely Odell Beckham is back. Made a nice sliding end zone grab for the Giants in West Virginia.
4: Yay. I don't know what it means, but yay. I don't think I'll ever be on Odell Beckham's good side.
7: Oh, no.
4: Didn't he call me an outsider? Yeah. I wasn't an insider. I was an outsider. I don't even know what the story was. I know I was right, but I he put out something on social media, or I put out an opinion on social media, something, and then he responded calling me an outsider. I'm like, thank you. Thank you. I don't want to be an insider. Dave in North Carolina. Hi, Dave. What do you have for me?
9: I have a different take on your 302 hitter and marrying Sydney Sweeney. How about three Cy Youngs and Kate Upton? Oh, I'm sorry. Justin Verlander did it all.
4: All righty, Dave. Well done. Well done. Yeah. He was a Hall of Famer on and off the field, apparently. This day in sports history, Paul.
7: I got a couple for you, Dan. 1936 in Berlin, Germany, Jesse Owens won the first of his four Olympic gold medals. 1949, I did not know this, the NBA was formed. It was called the National Basketball Association. The two merged leagues, the Basketball Association of America, the BAA, the BA, and the National Basketball League, the NBL.
4: Okay. I didn't know that either.
7: Yeah.
4: Mary Lou Retton had a perfect 10 on her final vault. First American woman to win the all-around gold, 1984 on this day. 1987. Joe Niekro of the Twins caught with a nail file on the mound, ejected, suspended for 10 games. That is when the umpire went, hey, empty out your pockets. And he emptied them out, and he tried to throw the nail file out. And then all of a sudden, it's like, oh, no, what is that right there? He had a nail file. Now, you would think for a guy who threw a knuckleball that they would let you file your nails. The problem is he was probably filing something else. Yes, Paulie.
7: I just looked at the video, and his nonchalant throw out the nail file, like, oh, look what just fell from the sky. It's very funny.
4: I'll be damned. Oh, my wife must have put her nail file in my back pocket. Yes, Todd.
10: And there was that one umpire with his arms folded that slowly watches it as it leaves his hand, and he watches it fall to the ground with his neck following it. It was so great.
4: Final results of the poll question, Dylan.
11: Which league has the most parity, the MLB, NFL, NHL, or NBA? The NFL cruising at 61%.
4: Yeah, I mean, I have to factor in the NBA did have eight different champions. So that, it doesn't give everybody a chance, but, you know, you're not dealing with a dynasty. You know, what is a dynasty anymore? A dynasty in baseball, is it different than a dynasty in football, dynasty in basketball? And it feels like it is, because are the Dodgers in the dynasty conversation? Golden State was in a dynasty conversation. The Patriots in a dynasty conversation. OKC, we thought. Now that quieted just a little bit there. Yes, Marvin.
12: If the Dodgers win this year, dynasty easily, right? Through straight?
4: I would say so. Yes. Yes, Dylan.
11: It seems like three is sort of the consensus number, like 3 in 5 years or something, people, you can make the dynasty case.
4: Yeah, okay. Yeah. 3 in 5 is usually, instead of you're winning 3 in a row or 3 in 4 years. Yes, Marv.
12: Yeah, super random. The San Francisco Giants, they had 3 Super Bowls, 3 World Series, but we don't consider them a dynasty because they did it with like 3 different lineups, and they didn't do it in like back-to-back seasons either.
4: Yeah. Didn't they do it every even year? I think was it that's
12: I believe so.
4: Like it was like, you know, 1 year, then not the next year, and then the year after that. For some, I don't know. Yes, Dylan.
11: Yeah, I believe it was 10, 12, 14 were those three. Okay. Giants World Series.
4: Todd, what did you learn on today's program?
10: A lifelong Dodgers fan Harold in North Dakota wants to know why they keep having Ohtani lead off an opponent's rally pitch to him.
4: That's all analytics right there. What did I learn today, Todd?
10: Tim Kirchen worried there'll be a lockout, games lost next season, maybe the whole season.
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31: If the Cavaliers had the Sixers' current roster, we wouldn't be waiting. If Bam, Giannis, and Spo were in Cleveland, we wouldn't be waiting. If Draymond and Steph were in Cleveland, even at their age, way past their prime, we wouldn't be waiting.
29: A new day in The Herd starts now.
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31: Oh, yeah.
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0: The Herd with Colin Cowherd starts now.
14: Okay, here we go. Here we go. Back and ready to roll. It is a Monday live. It's The Herd. Wherever you may be and however you may be listening, thanks for making us part of your day. It's been so long since I did a show. I feel like a student driver. I just don't want to back end anybody over the next hour. My buddy John Middlecoff, former NFL scout, did a pod with him last night. He's going to be joining me for the next 2 weeks. Jason McIntyre with some well-deserved time off. He's over. Well, I'm not even going to tell you where he's at. Okay, so I think everybody's missing this. I got to tell you, it, and I've been on this now for a while. I think everybody's looking through the wrong end of the telescope. I think the Dodgers are driving baseball, just like I think the Yankees 20 years ago, 25 years ago, were driving baseball, not ruining it when George Steinbrenner would dominate the hot stove league. So the Dodgers go out yesterday. I was told when they got Justin Tucker from the Cubs, who Chicago couldn't get out of town fast enough, Dodgers picked him up. That was ruining baseball. Yeah, Justin Tucker's hitting 230. Kyle Tucker's hitting 230. Oh, Edwin Diaz. That was going to ruin baseball. Guy missed the first 85 games. Oh, Ohtani's going to ruin baseball. He moved up I-5. They set World Series TV records last year. Best in 9 years. You keep telling me they're going to ruin baseball. They're driving baseball because they're a villain. The Yankees, Steinbrenner, were a villain. So yesterday they go out. It's a 3-month rental. Tarek Skubal of the, we had him on the show not long ago during the World Baseball Classic. Great pitcher for the Tigers. By the way, the Yankees also added at the trade deadline. They added a great bat yesterday. So the Yankees and the Dodgers, you know, number 1 and 2 in baseball revenue, both top 3 in payroll, both added great players that'll help them down the stretch. The difference is you don't fear the Yankees because they have a second-tier front office. Brian Cashman and his crew have remained employed, much to the chagrin of people that love the Yankees. So the Yankees added a great bat. They added a great player, but you don't fear them. What you fear is the research and development of the Dodgers in their front office. And you can argue that Detroit got players that can play immediately. But the reality is two of the three players, the Dodgers prospects, good, not great prospects, good, not great. Two of the three they gave to Detroit were 11th round draft picks. They shined them up and polished them off and refined them and developed them. Just as what the Rams do. Maybe it's the water in L.A. They find guys in the 4th round, the 5th round, the 6th round, 7th round that can actually play. So again, you can tell me it's ruining baseball. The truth is about the Dodgers, the reason they've been so hyper-aggressive the last 2 years is they can see the cliff coming. Mookie Betts is declining fast, and they got 6 years on the hook for Mookie Betts' contract. Freddie Freeman's 36. Ohtani's hurt again. Tyler Glasnow and Blake Snell have great stuff, can't stay healthy. Max Muncy, mid-30s. Teoscar Hernandez, past his prime. The Dodgers see what's coming. They can see the cliff. So that's why they go out and get a Yossi. I mean, think about this last year. In the World Series in Game 7, they needed a 37-year-old non-starting utility infielder to pinch hit and hit a home run. And in Game 7, they needed Yossi, their top ace, to come out of the bullpen to beat the Blue Jays. And Toronto totally outplayed the Dodgers in the World Series. I just watched the Dodgers get bullied by the Red Sox over the weekend. Empty seats. Obliterated by the Red Sox. Swept by the Red Sox. Dodgers, since July 1st, are a 500 team. They got holes. They're old. They're expensive. They got a little San Francisco 49er. They're talented, but they're old, expensive, and brittle. And they see the cliff coming. So they are going all in on this stuff to brand build. And I get it. Their takeaway is, listen, we're going to have to make some moves. We're going to have a down season here. Even McVay had a down season with the Rams. Everybody's got a down season. But the Dodgers have the number one farm system in the baseball world as well. That's after giving up prospects. So that's a pretty good indication it's not just the money. You told me Edwin Diaz was unfair. He never pitches. You told me Kyle Tucker was unfair.
31: Guy can't hit until 2 weeks ago when he went on a heater that got him all the way up to 230. You told me Ohtani was unfair. Well, the Yankees and the Dodgers both bid on him. But go look at the current payrolls. Go look at the current revenue. Go look at them. The difference is you don't fear the Yankees because they're not particularly well run. So you keep telling me that the end of baseball, I think they're driving baseball. I can remember I worked at the other network. I lived on the East Coast, and it was a really cool place to live for a decade because it was right in the heart of the Red Sox and Yankees. Everybody hated the Yankees, and they just dominate the postseason, and they dominate the hot stove league. And now everybody in New York is upset with the Dodgers and what they're doing. No, you just don't have a very good front office. And the Dodgers have the best front office in North American sports, not just baseball. In all of North American sports, the Dodgers do everything well. It'd be one thing if they had a lousy farm system. No, they're number one at that, too. They're number one at everything. Dave Roberts on the trade and the uproar.
1: It just seems like there's always blowback with us. People are passionate. We feel good about it. There's nothing that we did that no one else couldn't have done. You know, I just laud our front office. We have to have the players to be able to pull something like this off. And, you know, we still got, you know, arguably one of the top two or three or one or two or three farm systems in baseball, you know, a day later. So it's a credit to a lot of people in this organization.
31: It certainly is. And again, everybody's like, oh, this is not a rental. They're on the hook for Freddie Freeman, Mookie Betts, Ohtani. I mean, they got guys now that are old and expensive and brittle. This is a rental. This is brand building. Let's get one more. But the cliff is coming. Dodger fans who are really invested in this team, they see it. This is what happens when you get old and expensive. You get brittle. So they're going all in, and I totally support it. It's not ruining anything. And I don't think there'll be a strike. I'll get to that later. So when I was gone for 2 weeks, for the record, a labor-intensive vacation. Labor-intensive. The NBA announced that LeBron James, Adam Silver said, we're waiting for LeBron to make a decision because we want to get the schedule right. And then LeBron made a decision. And 2 days later, they announced the 76ers will play in the most national TV games. Okay, that's with the New York Knicks just being crowned champs, and Wemby's going to be the face of the league. And 41-year-old LeBron will have more games on TV than anyone else. And by the way, you're like, well, whatever. Yeah, Fanatic said James sold the most jerseys ever recorded for a player joining a new team across all sports in the first 2 days, including Shohei to the Dodgers, who's an international sensation as well. So you can go ahead and keep hating on LeBron, but this is two things to me. Number one is you just forget how big branding is. AC/DC, doing my 8-track player as a kid. AC/DC still had one of the highest grossing tours the last time they toured within the last, was it 18 months, a couple years ago? Yeah. Elton John, Springsteen, Bon Jovi, Stones, Mick Jagger. What is he, 78, 80 years old? Pepsi regularly beat Coke in the Pepsi Challenge. Coke dwarfs Pepsi as a business. Brands matter. And this is something that needs to be said. LeBron James is the most influential player in NBA history. Jordan's the best shoe salesman. LeBron's the most influential. And here's why. We've never had more vitriol. We've never had more platforms. Average citizens have never had the ability to have their opinion heard directly to whoever you're criticizing. Could be Drake. It could be LeBron. It could be Tom Hanks. It could be a politician. You can directly send stuff to him. And yet LeBron, 24 straight years, the discussion leader. 3 times. He, last year, number one social media views, 3 billion views last year, crushed Ant, SGA, Wemby, Jokic, crushed them. Think about this.
2: Michael Jordan played for 9 years and said, I need a break. It's too much. Michael Jordan famously hides in his hotel room. 9 years. I'm going to play baseball. This is overwhelming. LeBron's like, year 24. Bring it on. Think about that. 24 years with all these platforms, more access, more coverage. It's established now. When Michael first got into the league, it wasn't global. Michael helped make it global. It's been global day one with LeBron. More hate, more vitriol, more access, more coverage. MJ, after 9 years, I'm out. I'm going to go hit some baseballs. 24 years in a row. Bring it on. I'm here. So, listen, he's going to drive reportedly $450 million of business into the Philadelphia economy. Who needs a data center? Just acquire LeBron. Here's Jason Timp on what LeBron brings to Philly.
3: When LeBron sees a real opportunity to win a title, that dude will do anything. And by the way, that's what he saw in March. You want to know why LeBron did all that stuff in March? He saw them racking up wins and going into Houston and winning and going into Orlando and winning. And they were like, we can win the title. When LeBron thinks he actually has a legitimate chance to win the title, he's willing to do all of the things. I think LeBron can be very much a galvanizing personality for a group of young basketball players that haven't been there before.
2: The LeBron haters remind me a little of the crypto bros who have been lecturing us for years. It's going to replace the dollar. Yeah, go look at the Dow today. What is it, up another 600 points? Yeah, I think we're safe for now. I think I'll buy lunch with my dollars. You do it with your crypto stuff. All right, it's great to be back. Great to be back. I'm so shocked. Tarek Skubal is going to ruin baseball. I thought Kyle Tucker did 6 months ago. I was told that was just going to blow up the sport. Guy can't hit. He got hot a couple of weeks ago. Edwin Diaz, Ohtani. It's like, guys, one of the NBA problems right now, there are no villains. That's why every time Wemby throws an elbow, I'm like, that's great for the league. We need an international player who's cocky and throws elbows. Like most of these international guys come to America, they're nice. They haven't been westernized yet. They're not as arrogant or cocky as our players. Wemby's like, I'm throwing elbows right now. It's like, that is great for the NBA. Steinbrenner was great for Major League Baseball, and the Dodgers are. And just stop telling me the Mets spend a fortune, the Yankees spend a fortune, the Dodgers spend a fortune. Only one of them you're afraid of, and it's not the money. It's that front office that never misses for the Dodgers, or rarely misses. 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
2: 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Last year it was 5. He used to give you 65 yards rushing a game. 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His sack percentage has gone through the roof. Only one quarterback in the league had a higher sack percentage, Geno Smith. Then it was Lamar. Then it was J.J. McCarthy. He is a declining player, and his rush attempts have gone down since 2021. The old saying, I trust somebody until I don't trust somebody. I no longer trust Lamar Jackson in a big spot. 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
15: 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Olivia Miles and Courtney Williams led the Lynx with 28 and 27 points, respectively, while Kelsey Mitchell had 37 points for the Fever in the loss. 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
2: 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Everything in life, to some degree, is a value proposition or a time proposition. Is it worth the money or is it worth the time? I lived in Vegas for years and years. When I was a sportscaster in Vegas, you could get breakfast for 99 cents. I mean, it was the best. I would do the 11 o'clock news, sports, and then I would go over to the Palace Station to have 99 cent breakfast. Bud Light, watch, replays of games. It was unbelievable. Now, it's so expensive in Vegas, you're better off going to the real Paris instead of the fake Eiffel Tower. Like, what's the point? What's the value proposition? So I like Baker Mayfield. I really do. I really genuinely like him. I know a couple of things behind the scenes that don't get talked about. I've talked about briefly on this show, but he's had people close to him that have not always been there for him that should be. He's done some really cool things. I like Baker Mayfield a lot, but he doesn't like the fact that the Buccaneers have not given him a new deal. So he's going to play out his current deal. And I like him, but Baker 2 years ago was a $7 million cap hit. Last year, he was a $26 million cap hit. This year, he's a $40 million cap hit. He's not talented enough to win big with that. Okay. His last 25 starts, really good to start. The last 11, he stunk. And you can blame whoever you want. So let me use Sam Darnold. You know I love Sam Darnold. Sam Darnold last year was a $13 million cap hit. Seahawks won a Super Bowl. This year, Sam's a $38 million cap hit. They're not going to win a Super Bowl. They had to get rid of a 6'4 corner. Not a lot of those in pro football. Tariq Woolen had to get rid of him. Now he's Eagles. And they had to get rid of the Super Bowl MVP, Kenneth Walker. Now they drafted late first round running back out of Notre Dame is pretty good, but may not be Kenneth Walker. Seattle will not win the Super Bowl. They'll be good. They're not going to win a Super Bowl with a great coach, with Sam Darnold, with a great roster. So 7 of the 8 highest quarterback cap hits last year missed the playoffs. Stafford's the only one that made it, and that's because the Rams have been on about a 4-year stretch where they never miss on draft picks. They hit on all of them. So, and I love Baker Mayfield. I really do. But Darnold's a bigger, stronger, healthier, more athletic Baker with a better coach than Baker. And because now he's going to a $38 million cap hit, Sam's not going to win the Super Bowl. So, I mean, Joe Burrow now is a big cap hit. Can't make the playoffs. On any given Sunday, Joe Burrow is the best quarterback in the world. Guy's unbelievable. Can't make the playoffs. They can't build a legitimate offensive line around him. Josh Allen can't get to conference championships. There's an argument. He's in that Dan Marino Elway class as the most talented quarterback ever. So, folks, Jalen Brunson, team friendly deal. Tim Duncan, team friendly deal. Tom Brady, team friendly deals. Brady was 20 years ahead of everybody on this. Baker last year as a $26 million cap hit couldn't make the playoffs in a bad division. But what's he going to do at 40? So, and again, I, it's like the mob, the old saying in the mob, you don't mess with people's kids. I'm a sports guy. I don't mess with people's money. You make what you make, but there is a clear truth. And Jason, Light's one of the best GMs in the NFL in Tampa. There's a real, look at the numbers. The more he makes, the bigger cap hit, the less you have around him. And I bring in Darnold because I love Darnold. I always said I think Darnold's better than Baker, but they're both really talented. I just think Darnold's a more athletic, bigger, stronger version. Baker probably throws, and let me just throw this out too. Baker always plays better when he's got a chip on his shoulder. So some of this may just be premeditated. Baker plays well when he's angry. He honestly does. He plays well when he's got a chip. And so this will tick him off, and he may have a very good year. Here's Baker on not getting a new contract.
7: Disappointing in that regard to not have, to feel disrespect a little bit. And that's really the disappointing part, to feel undervalued after, thinking you've earned it. I can sit here and look at other quarterbacks and peers and evaluate myself based on that and put myself in certain categories that I deserve to be compensated for that. And I think I'm a franchise quarterback. I've been told I'm a franchise quarterback. It's been said publicly from ownership down here. And so to not have a deal done is very disappointing. But I said the deadline was a deadline.
2: Okay. Nobody's disputing he's a franchise quarterback. And I'm the guy that's supposed to hate him. I even at the height of me ripping him, and I did a few times, I always said, one of the 20 best quarterbacks on the planet. College, pro, Canadian football, I don't care. It's one of the 20 best quarterbacks on the planet. Not the biggest, not the strongest, not the most athletic. Guy's got something. I like him. I really do. I've said Tampa should sign him. Nobody is disputing he's a franchise quarterback. Life is a value proposition. And when you work in an industry with a cap, you know, again, Vegas used to be worth the fake Eiffel Tower. Now, just go Air France and go to Paris. It's worth a couple extra dollars. John Middlecoff with the news.
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17: Well, speaking of quarterbacks, Colin, your guy Aaron Rodgers reuniting with Mike McCarthy. Obviously, they have a long history. McCarthy, I think, had mentioned early in training camp that he wanted Rodgers to get some snaps in the preseason. And then Aaron Rodgers told Mike Silver that, you know, it's not something that he wants to do, but if Mike wants it, he will. When you look at his preseason snaps, he has taken 8 snaps since 2018. You know what 2018 was? McCarthy's last year. And once LaFleur got there, you know, LaFleur comes from the McVay thought, no more snaps.
2: Right.
17: 42 years old. Colin, you're going to put him out there with guys trying to make a career sacking Aaron Rodgers, maybe some Johnny Tryhards. I respect Mike McCarthy. He knows a lot of football, obviously, but throwing 42-year-old Aaron Rodgers out in a preseason game seems nuts.
2: Some of these old guys, Bruce Arians, Tomlin, McCarthy, some of the old guys want their guys to get preseason snaps in. It almost feels generational to me, where like the McVay guys, they're like, no thanks. Some of the older guys, they like their guys to get some snaps. I'd probably side with Aaron on this one. And I will say that I read all the stories, Aaron reuniting with his parents, which I think is awesome. This is a, you know what this really proves? Because you and I know this. It was ugly at the end in Green Bay between McCarthy and Rodgers. It was ugly. I had people in the huddle that were sourcing it for me. Like, it was ugly. It was eye rolls. Aaron was over Mike McCarthy. It was an ugly last year together. I'm kind of encouraged that Aaron's like, okay, this is probably my last year. Let's just make this, let's get the band back together. My guess is, as much as McCarthy is eye-rolled by a lot of us in this space, hell, last year, Brian Shanahan was a hit as a head. It was actually, the Cowboys offense

0: don't know if it's just August. I'm kind of buying in. The Steelers might be a little more offensively. I think they're going to be pretty good.
1: Same here.
0: I mean, the defense to me is the question mark. I mean, speaking of offensively, a franchise that was always terrible on offense was Chicago Bears. Well, shows up Caleb Williams, Ben Johnson. All of a sudden, Jalen Johnson, he had some high praise. He specifically mentioned that quarterback Caleb Williams, saying he hasn't seen this type quarterback in Chicago in a long time. Take a listen.
2: Honestly, this is probably the best offense I've had in 7 years, as far as going like against them, for sure. I would say they got a lot of speed, and then really just Caleb's the best quarterback I've had, again, since I feel like maybe Nick Foles, if you want to go back that far. But just as far as slinging, I feel like he's definitely doing his thing. You can see the accuracy, you can see the confidence throwing the ball in tight windows is something that stood out to me.
0: The bar's low there, Colin. This isn't showing up in New England or Indianapolis or San Francisco. This is a low bar, but obviously Caleb's last year, he was a magician. My question mark to you is, sometimes with fastball pitchers, right, guys, especially nowadays, they throw 102. It's right. Hard to develop an off-speed, a changeup, a good splitter. Caleb, the fastball is incredible, and the playmaking is incredible. Look at Russell Wilson in his prime. Caleb already showed he even has a higher level than that
1: Yes. In
0: terms of the playmaking. But the touch and the fastball is how you become, or I mean the changeup on the wheel route, a dump off, not overthrowing a third and five that's an easy first down. If he can do that, he'll be an MVP candidate. If he can't, he's just going to be kind of a hit or miss, you know, high ceiling, low floor guy.
3: Yeah, I think when you have that, I mean, I'll give you an example. Another guy that's got horsepower, Josh Allen. Josh Allen still makes really bad throws. He made one in the playoff game. I think when you are given, you know, it's like the old saying, it's almost biblical. When you have a great singing voice, you're going to sing in the shower, you're going to sing in the car, you're going to sing on stage, you're going to unleash it. Yeah. And I think sometimes when you have, Dan Marino had this, Elway had it, Joe Namath had it. Josh Allen has it. I think Caleb has it. When you have that much horsepower, we have to judge uniquely because they're uniquely productive. And I just look at Caleb and I think I'm not holding him to 65% completion percentage. He's got, I mean, like Nolan Ryan walked a lot of people. Nolan Ryan gave you more no hitters, but he was slightly above 500. But when you watch Nolan Ryan, he could be on any given week the best player in baseball, dominating hitters. I just think Caleb, I'm going to give him a little bit on the, like if quarterbacking is 1 through 10, 1 is taking a snap, 10 is making an amazing play. 7, 8, 9, 10, I think there's only one football player on the planet that's close to him, and it's Josh Allen. I think his 1, 2, 3, 4, 5 needs some work.
0: And that's why Ben Johnson makes a lot of money. Do you see Liam Cohen kind of took a jab that he goes on NFL.com and all he sees is Caleb Williams? He tells his coach, no one's talking about the Jags. Well, yes, Liam, the NFL, you're going to be pushed down the ring. But when it comes to Caleb, there's clearly a lot of hype, a lot, especially now coming into this season. Isn't he kind of uniquely equipped because of the hype at USC? One of the first big NIL quarterbacks. He helped resurrect this franchise.
3: Like
0: I don't think he's fazed by that.
3: And he was with the Trojans. I know his dad. I know Caleb. I was always taken back by he was very chill. I think, again, when you're talking about, I don't care if you're the late Kobe Bryant. I don't care if you're Aaron Judge. I think when you're great early, like LeBron James, you're just accustomed to being the focus. And, you know, some people, Michael Jordan famously, like it wore him out. But Mike Trout, not interested. But Caleb's just always been the center of attention since high school. And I think he handles it fine. He didn't let it get to his head. I think the criticisms early that he was a bit moody, I think that was totally fair. But he was like 19.
0: Yeah.
3: Okay. I don't think he's near. I don't see the moodiness that I saw 3 years ago. I don't see it at all now. So I don't worry about that.
0: I also think that Eberflus year is going to age in Caleb's favor. I would say he won that one. Okay, we'll stick it with quarterbacks here. You know, football's back. Ravens quarterback Lamar Jackson, he's being asked to kind of expand his game and go under center more now in this new offense led by Declan Doyle. And he calls for a more balanced offense. And listen to Lamar talk about some

0: of his new responsibilities.
1: Youth football, I was under center. Haven't been under center since youth football. Well, consistently under center. We did it here and there in the past, but with this balanced type of offense, I feel like it'll help us out a lot. Identifying defense, letting defense, really keeping defense on their toes.
2: Yeah, it's interesting. They have the highest win total in the NFL in Vegas, and I don't get it. I think Cincinnati's viable. I think Pittsburgh with McCarthy and Rodgers will be a tough out. And Cleveland, say what you want about it. They've nailed three drafts in a row. Shadur's having a great camp. Cleveland beat Green Bay last year. You go to Cleveland, crappy weather, they'll play. You got all new people in Baltimore, a rookie head coach. I think they have a first time play caller.
3: Yeah.
2: I'm not that I'm selling my Raven stock. I'm in a wait and see mode with Baltimore.
3: He's only been under center 9% of his career. Now, when he's been under there, I think he's got 25 touchdowns, one interception, but that's a pretty big transition. Remember Rodgers early on with LaFleur, pushed back against it. Matt Ryan, when he got Kyle Shanahan, it can be uncomfortable, but Lamar, to me, the easiest way to band-aid a lot of these question marks, they had the same coach for 18 years, right? John Harbaugh, that's a huge transition. You have all these new coaches, a first-time head coach. If Lamar plays like an MVP, this team will be viable. If he has a season like last year, in and out, the Ravens could unravel a little bit. I mean, you lose your center. How many big catches did Likely make for him? A lot's going to be asked on the infrastructure, the front office and Lamar to kind of carry this thing. I got the Bengals winning that division. On paper, I honestly don't even think it should be close, but the games are played on the field and this division always gets a little weird.
2: In my vacation, and I had a few cocktails, I talked myself into the Browns being a wild card team.
3: No, you did not.
2: I did. Now,
3: Bernie Kosar walking through that door? What are we doing here?
2: It's not official, but I was just looking over rosters and draft. I love the draft so much, and I'm like, I think Shadur's undervalued. I think he can really play. I don't think he's great, but I think he's good. It's going to be out Deshaun Watson. There's going to be a crazy team make the playoffs. I'm telling you right now, if there's a crazy team make it, my vote's Cleveland. And I'm not viewed as somebody.
3: That's pretty crazy, I think. I don't know if I see that one. I don't know if I can get there, Colin.
2: John Middlecoff with the news.
4: Well, that's the news.
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4: The Herd Lie News.
2: Matt Hasselbeck, Colin right, Colin wrong next hour. How about Kyler Murray? Pulling away from J.J. McCarthy. Kurt Cignetti. I got to tell you, Kurt Cignetti. John and I talked about this last night in the podcast. It used to be coaches were cocky all the time. Now we're also politically correct. Like a coach comes out and like, yeah, we're going to hammer the SEC. I covered Steve Spurrier at Florida. Steve Spurrier was unbelievable. Every press conference was a haymaker. He was just taunting Tennessee. Everybody loved it. Kurt Cignetti does it. Oh, who's this guy? Folks, you got to lighten up. Cignetti is good for the sport. Okay. Steve Spurrier, you go back and look at the quotes, and he had a comedy writer. Like Rodney Dangerfield was working weekends. He would sizzle for a decade, sizzle rivals. And then we all got, we all have to say the right stuff as football coaches. Don't offend anybody. Cignetti blasting the SEC. I think it's funny. And coming up next, the reason I am sure that we're not going to have a lockout in baseball. Next, in Chicago, it's the Herd.
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2: 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Geno Smith. Then it was Lamar. 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
17: I'm Dan Patrick, and this is Above the Noise. The Dodgers have built a West Coast evil empire by not just spending, but also identifying the right moments to strike. And they did so this weekend, acquiring 2-time Cy Young winner Tarek Skubal. The trade itself didn't surprise anybody. It was the return. Once reports surfaced that Skubal preferred L.A. in free agency, Detroit's leverage took a significant hit. It's difficult to spark a bidding war when every interested club knows there's a real chance the ace walks away in a couple of months. That reality played directly into the Dodgers' hands. It's a strategy we've seen played out before for years in the NBA. Stars often signal their preferred destination, quietly shrink the market before the deal is ever made. Detroit still secured value, but probably not what many people thought they should get in return. As for Los Angeles, it once again found a way to turn financial muscle and organizational appeal into another championship-caliber move. I'm Dan Patrick, and this is Above the Noise. 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
2: Frankly, gotten incredibly lucky. I mean, you got to go back to Game 7 of the World Series. Everything, every lever Dave Roberts can pull worked. It was one of the best baseball games I've ever seen. You got to go back to like the mid-70s. Red Sox World Series at Fenway, Carlton Fisk. One of the best baseball games ever in terms of big stage. The margins are razor thin on the Dodgers. I do not think there's going to be a lockout because I don't think the Dodgers are necessarily going to win the World Series. And I also think rich guys never get in the way of the gravy train. And all these owners are billionaires. They're going to move some pieces around. They're not going to lock it out. The sport is booming. Ratings, revenue, interest, attendance, up, up, up, up, up. Rich guys tend to figure out solutions when money is flowing. But here's the other thing. The American media has lost a lot of the trust of the public. Now a lot of people say, oh, that's because the media is liberal. Well, the media has always been liberal. I've been in it for 40 years. It's always leaned left. But even the sports media, to me, has gotten, you know, like really, I hate the term clicky, but it's a reality. Everything's a doomsday scenario. Oh, sport lockout. I don't buy it. And I'll give you some, just in recent memory, some ridiculous doomsday scenarios that never transpired. Remember this one? NIL is going to ruin college sports. The little guy won't be able to compete. The Indiana Hoosiers just went 16-0 in football. And the biggest guy, SEC, has regressed. The Vanderbilts in Indiana are more viable than ever. Ratings smashing previous records. The NIL hasn't ruined anything. The headlines were nonsense. How about this one? The Brendan Sorsby gambling mess will derail the sport. A week later, he was out of college football. A week later, the tush push, fundamentally changing the game. The injury ravaged Niners went to Philadelphia and knocked out Philadelphia in the first round of the playoffs. And the tush push, by the way, doesn't work like it used to. How about this one? Small ball. That's the new NBA. Bigs get in the way. Yeah, Walker Kessler now gets paid like a superstar. Bigs, because of the emergence of Wemby, everybody's got to have two. Good God, the Thunder had two. They drafted another. They've got three. It's a big guy league. How about this? USC Notre Dame canceling the rivalry. Again, this is bad for the sport. Tradition no longer matters. I said, pump the brakes. Pump the brakes. Little sabbatical, little break. It'll be fine. It'll come back. Today, just signed a new contract. Few years, they're going to play. It's all negotiations. I had a source inside USC that said, we're going to play them early in the season, not late. We're not going to go into the Big Ten schedule, have a game at Penn State in a snowstorm, and then come home to L.A. and the next 4 days later, go to South Bend in another snowstorm. L.A.'s like, we're a warm weather school. We'll play you early. We're not playing you late, which makes a lot of sense. All the doomsday crowd, NIL, tush push, small ball, lockout. I don't buy any of it. Tarek Skubal is a three-month rental for an organization, the Dodgers, that got incredibly fortunate to win Game 7 of a World Series where everything worked in their favor. Blue Jays out-hit him, outplayed him. You know it and I know it. Unless you're a diehard Dodger, you got outplayed. Blue Jays should have won that series. Could have won it in six. Okay, and the bottom line here is the Dodgers are getting old, brittle, and very expensive. I mean, Mookie Betts, the decline is real. You got six more years of that. Freeman, Muncy, Snell, Glasnow, they are expensive and they are injury plagued. Here's Andrew Freeman, Dodgers president, brilliant guy on getting Skubal.
5: Whenever there's a star-level player that is available that can really shift championship odds, those are the moments that we'll be more aggressive. And we've tried in other instances and not lined up, and others where we have. But I think being by the backboard and doing everything we can to put ourselves in the best position with the core we have right now, with the way they go about their preparation to do everything they can to win a championship, when we can add to that, and enhance our chances, we're going to be aggressive to do so.
2: Okay, so years ago, Steve Spurrier would stick his chest out and kind of poke everybody in college football, including SEC rivals. And it was celebrated and it was funny. Maybe Kurt Cignetti doesn't have that Southern twang. He's not as likable, but he's taking shots at the SEC and he's not necessarily wrong. Here he is.
18: The Big Ten is the best league in football. I mean, we don't run a hype machine up here in the Midwest. We believe everything's earned, not given. And when we fall short, we say we fell short. We don't cry a river, whine, and complain. All right? And that's why we're the best.
2: So, over the last 3 years, SEC fans have begrudgingly admitted and acknowledged that the Big Ten's better. I don't think they've quite admitted how much better. I've said this. Thank God for the Texas economy. A&M and Texas, thank God, or it would be far worse. Alabama is no longer a national player. They got a great coach, a great athletic director, and good players. But in the last 3 years, in the playoff, the Big Ten is 13-5. The SEC is 5-9. Folks, it's not close. Playoff head-to-head, Big Ten's beating the SEC 4-4. SEC 0-4. It's not close. And Texas is the only SEC team, in my opinion, capable of winning a natty. But I think their schedule's brutal, and they're not going to get the great seed, and they're going to have a tougher road. The SEC now is not even getting into the championship game. So last week, 16 of the 17 weeks, a Big Ten team was ranked number one. And I think the NIL's getting, it's pulling away. You start looking at Ohio State, Notre Dame, Texas, Indiana, Oregon. I would put Miami in there. It's pulling away from the SEC. It's not getting closer. So I've always done a Super Bowl bubble. I do it about 4 to 5 times a year. I put up a kind of a Super Bowl bubble. The teams I think can win a championship and the ones that are close. Every year, there's only about 5 teams that can win a natty if you go back 50 years. I think 5 teams can win the national championship. Ohio State, Indiana, Oregon, Miami, Notre Dame. I think SC, Georgia, Texas, return quarterbacks, return coaching staffs will be viable. But I think their schedules are tough. I think Texas, USC have too many tough road games. Georgia, I just don't think they're as good as Miami, Notre Dame, Ohio State, Oregon. Oregon could be the best team in the country. But what do you see in that bubble? An independent, an ACC team, and 3 Big Ten teams. This year, I believe, will be hammer to nail. SEC fans have begrudgingly acknowledged the Big Ten's for real. I think this year you're going to see a massive gap. Washington will have their best team in several years. I think equally talented or more talented than a couple of those really good Kalen DeBoer teams. So return 13, 14 starters, quarterback, workable schedule. So listen, we can say what we want about Cignetti, and maybe he's not likable. He's a little gruff. He's a little intense. He's a little harsh. but I will say He's not wrong. You start looking at the playoff and the bowl records, the Big Ten numbers look like the SEC numbers 6 years ago. Like they are pulling away. There's still talent in the SEC. 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
3: It's at 6 p.m. Eastern today. Several top contenders have made moves. Among the latest, the Phillies this morning have acquired second baseman and three-time batting champion Luis Arraez from the Giants. The Yankees last night also added offense, dealing with the Nationals for infield slugger Luis Garcia. On the field yesterday, the Yankees wrapped up a long 10-game road trip with a 2-1 win over the Cubs. Manager Aaron Boone tipping his hat to starter Gerrit Cole and the bullpen.
6: Phenomenal, really. Again, those guys pitching a ton too. On this trip, and this trip, which was in so many ways such a grind, we go play three playoff teams and go 6-4 on the trip.
3: Also from baseball, the Red Sox beat the Dodgers again 8-4 to sweep that series. Boston has won 23 of the last 26. NFL training camps continue and are getting more physical. Several teams beginning practices in full pads today. First preseason game, the Panthers and Cardinals, just 3 days away. I'm Matt McCoy.
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9: If the Cavaliers had the Sixers' current roster, we wouldn't be waiting. If Bam, Giannis, and Spo were in Cleveland, we wouldn't be waiting. If Draymond and Steph were in Cleveland, even at their age, way past their prime, we wouldn't be waiting.
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7: The Herd with Colin Cowherd starts now.
9: Okay, here we go. Here we go, hour two. It's a Monday. It's good to be back. John Middlecoff joining me next 2 weeks. Absolute pleasure. We are live. Weather's amazing. Hope you're finding some time to hang out with family. Matt Hasselbeck in 5 minutes. Urban Meyer next hour. Well, we do it every Monday, hour two. Colin right, Colin wrong. Let's hit it.
7: Where Colin was right.
9: LeBron James chose the team I thought he should choose, the Philadelphia 76ers. And the NBA odds immediately changed, putting the Sixers in a very elevated class for the championship. I never thought money mattered. LeBron's people said that. I thought Golden State and Cleveland were more comfortable, and he may choose that. But I said I thought Philadelphia was the only team he could choose and contention was a reality. Well, that's the case. LeBron also said when asked why he chose Philadelphia, he used the word contention. LeBron's a winning player. They give him the best chance to win. Sixers the call. We got it right.
7: Where Colin was wrong.
9: Fernando Mendoza struggled a little bit, even though he got to camp a week before Kirk Cousins. Clint Kubiak saying Cousins will get the starting nod going forward. Mendoza will have to beat him out. Fernando had a pretty bad practice a couple days ago. Listen, he's going under center for the first time in his career. This is an offensive line that has struggled at times with protection over the last several years. I think there's some growing pains. I think Mendoza's going to end up being a high-end franchise quarterback, but Kirk Cousins is going to beat him out.
7: Where Colin was right.
9: Well, the Dodgers front office is what scares people. It's not the payroll and revenue. The Yankees and the Mets have massive payroll and revenue. The Dodgers went and got the best pitcher on the market, Tarek Skubal, for three minor league prospects. Two of them mid-round picks. Nobody drafts and develops and creates value better than Andrew Friedman and the Dodgers front office. Once again, winning a trade. I don't think he's a long-term Dodger. I think it's more of a rental for a very old and expensive roster. But again, this is what the Dodgers do. They do what the Yankees don't. Getting value even after the trade. Dodgers minor league system still top three.
7: Where Colin was right.
9: Kyler Murray reportedly running away with the Vikings quarterback competition. Listen, the guy's never had an elite O-line in Arizona, one of the cheapest ownership groups in Arizona, and yet he's got a 92 career passer rating. That's the same as Matt Stafford's career passer rating and 67% completion percentage. Haven't we watched this with Sam Darnold? Arizona's the Jets of the West. Certain places make it really hard to succeed. Arizona's one of them. And I never thought J.J. McCarthy would put up much resistance to Kyler Murray taking over the offense.
5: Where Colin was wrong.
9: Well, Jackson Dart and the Giants, reportedly Abdul Carter is breaking up the offense. It has been rough. Listen, I think this is what I've predicted, my double your win total team. I pick a team every year to double their win total. Last year, the Giants won 4. I think this year they win 9. So they are my predicted double the win total team. But it's been an ugly offensive camp. John Harbaugh opens with the Rams in Dallas, so they have to get it dialed up quickly. He also had a cringy team speech that got, beat up a little bit online.
8: Welcome, man. Good to see everybody here. Excited?
10: Yes, sir.
8: A little nervous?
10: Nope.
8: Huh? A little nervous? A little nervous, man. Nervous, excited, nervous, you know? Nervous like a full of game almost, Mason. Give this thing kick off. Standing up here in front of the New York Giants. The New York Giants. It's the New York Giants sitting in this room. The New York Giants.
9: Yeah, I think he got his point across. That was a little cringy.
5: Where Colin was right.
9: The NIL continues to pull away from the SEC, right? The NIL has jet fueled the Big Ten. And Kurt Cignetti came out last week and said, we are the best conference. And you know what? If you look at the bowl record and the playoff record and the head-to-head, it's not particularly close. Cignetti is saying a very uncomfortable truth. This will be the best Washington team in years, the best USC team Lincoln Riley's had. Oregon is arguably the best team in the country, if not Ohio State is. And Notre Dame and Miami, not SEC teams, are now the biggest threat to beat the Buckeyes for a national championship. The SEC has fallen quickly. This year will be the hammer on the nail as the separation will be official.
5: Where Colin was right.
9: Finally, Mauricio Pochettino. It's official this morning. Inked a new deal with the United States men's national team. I like the continuity. Do not let an ugly second half performance against Belgium derail your confidence in this coach. They scored the most goals of any American team at a World Cup. Had they played their starters for every game, they would have won 4 games. The reality is we were weak in goal. Inexperienced, except for 138-year-old on the back end. We just need to fortify the goal, our back end, little size on the front line. This team is more free-flowing. Pochettino is hyper-aggressive. That works in our North American, especially American, kind of ideology in sports. So I love this move. Mauricio Pochettino is back. And should be. Colin Wright, Colin Wrong. And with that, Matt Hasselbeck patiently waiting. I haven't talked to Matt in a couple of weeks. Camp. It's a glorious time. Old guys, Aaron Rodgers, Kyler Murray's in a new space. Tell me.
11: Yeah, careful who you say that to. You say glorious time to football players who are 315 pounds wearing cleats all day, banging on each other. I don't know. They might miss the summer just a little bit. It's like those kids that go back to school in the fall. The parents are happy. The kids are like, oh, man, I'm excited to see my friends. But, I'm excited for the, seventh grade or whatever. But it's going to be hard work. And that's what it is. So is it exciting? Yes. For us, it's a blast. I'm fired up.
9: So I want to ask you, it's like when Facebook first came out, it was about hookups. Everybody was going back and finding the high school girlfriend they liked and had a crush on.
11: Yeah.
9: Right.
11: Oh, yeah.
9: And I look at McCarthy and Aaron Rodgers. It was ugly at the end in Green Bay. It was ugly. Let's not deny it. You can go back and read the clip. I had good sources in the building. They didn't love each other. And then I look at it and I think, time heals wounds. And it's a lot of kumbaya. Aaron's married. He's back hanging out with his folks. But What happens if there's a three-game skid? Everybody loves everybody now in August. Do you think it's mended, it's healed, and this is going to be, you know, a nice final year for Rodgers? Or what happens when they go on a losing streak?
11: I believe it's going to be great. I mean, I know what it's like to, you know, feel like nails on a chalkboard with a guy, and then all of a sudden he leaves, and then it's like, oh man, I miss that guy. I didn't realize how good I had it. I mean, I remember sitting in quarterback rooms with Brett Favre, and, you know, and he was like, he was at Mike Holmgren's, you know, like they'd go at it a little bit on the sidelines. We needed Andy Reid to be the buffer. And then Mike Holmgren left for a couple of years, and it was like, oh man, you know, sitting in those meetings with Brett, and he'd say, Mike Holmgren's the best play caller that's the game's ever seen. Like I didn't know how good I had it. And so I think for both guys, for Aaron Rodgers, man, he probably has missed Mike McCarthy. I think for Mike McCarthy, for sure, he's missed that intangible factor that Aaron Rodgers brings to the table. And I, you know, so I think like, kind of like you were saying, like that old relationship that gets back, hey man, the grass wasn't greener necessarily. I have respect for you. And then when you have that deep background of experiences together and a deep respect for one another, I think it works.
9: You know, I always love talking to guys like you who have been with great organizations, Seattle, Green Bay, and then maybe at some point, you know, you end up with a team that's, you know, doesn't quite have it buttoned up. And I look at Kyler Murray and I'm like, okay, you can argue Arizona's the Jets with better weather. They're the NFC's Jets. Kyler Murray's never had good O-lines. One of the cheaper ownership groups. They've arguably had the fourth best roster in his division almost every year he's played. And he's got a 92 passer rating, 67% completion percentage, got him to the playoffs, multiple head coaches. And my take is he just needs a guide. He didn't trust anybody in Arizona. He just lost trust. So he's like, I'm going to do my own thing. I get it. We've all had jobs where we don't like our boss or the company. And you're like, I'm going to do my own thing when I go out for sales. I'm just going to close deals. I don't care. I think he's going to be good in Minnesota. Great. I don't know. Good. How do you view Kyler?
11: I believe Kyler will be good. And I think it's a little unfair to always throw the Jets and the Cardinals and teams like that under the bus, because I do believe it's the responsibility of the franchise quarterback to elevate the franchise. Like, you have some stake in that too. But in Kyler's situation, I think it's just maturity. And he's got all these reps. You mentioned the 92 quarterback rating. That's Matthew Stafford-esque. Like, he's a good player with a ton of talent. And so if you put him around good people, great coaching, this is a great opportunity for him. I would also just say that it's not over for J.J. McCarthy. Like, this is football. The people in that building still want J.J. McCarthy to succeed. Kyler's, I think, on a one-year deal, a prove-it deal. J.J. McCarthy, if Kyler gets hurt, he'll have the opportunity to come on and be like the knight in shining armor and save the day. He better be ready the next time around. He wasn't ready the first time. He better be ready the next time. But for Kyler, this is a great opportunity for him in a winnable division, I would even say, in a very good division. So it's very rare as a quarterback to get kind of shipped off by your team and then have an opportunity to be with such a great coaching staff, team, talent, wide receiver, all the stuff.
9: The Baker Mayfield's interesting. I said I used Sam Darnold earlier. Everybody thinks I don't like Baker. It's not true. I think he's an incredibly nice guy. I think he's bright. I think he plays well with a chip on his shoulder. So he gets, you know, he just says what he thinks. He's always been sometimes to his downfall when he squares up a safety after an interception. You're like, bro, get out of there. It's not what you should be doing. Don't lead the league in tackles for quarterbacks. But I used the Sam Darnold equation. I said, I love Sam last year as a $13 million cap hit. I don't love Sam this year as much as a $38 million cap hit, because Kenneth Walker's gone. There's 6-4 corners now in the Eagles. It's like, and the Rams are better. And my take is, I don't love this. I like Baker. But when Baker's like, I feel disrespected, I've been told I'm a franchise quarterback, it's like, bro, reportedly they offered you $100 million for 2 years of employment. Is this just Baker feeding the energy he needs, or do you think he's being disrespected in Tampa?
11: Well, disrespected is probably not the best choice of word, but I've been there with Baker Mayfield, an older quarterback that wanted a 3-year deal. I was with the Seattle Seahawks. I love the Seahawks. I love my teammates. I loved everybody there. The money was fine. The money they had offered me was fine, but the years weren't fine. they essentially offered, I think they might have offered me a 2-year deal that was really a 1-year deal if it, you know, wasn't going well by the bye week. Like, it was like one of those deals. And it's not necessarily personal on the money at all. Like, Baker probably was offered plenty of money. I mean, they're probably going to franchise him anyway for similar money. It's about the years. And so sometimes, like, the quarterback saying, like, hey, man, I'm looking at my career. I'm probably going to play 3 more years or whatever the number is. I want to be here for 3 years. Don't do this. Don't do me dirty, quote unquote, with a 2-year deal and then leave me hanging on the third. So I don't think it's necessarily about the money, but I also think what you said earlier is really wise. It doesn't scare the Bucks if Baker has a chip on his shoulder this year, because the dude is awesome when he's got a chip on his shoulder. So I think it's almost like, if he's mad, we'll just pay him a bunch more later. Like, let him be the, you know, angry Baker. We don't mind that version at all.
9: The Mendoza situation is fascinating to me. So I got into this discussion. I never knew there were this many Indiana football fans in the country until they won a natty. Everywhere you go, it's all Indiana Hoosier t-shirts. I'm like, how many people go to school? 800,000 people. I see Indiana
11: football.
9: They've
11: been waiting a long time. They've been waiting. So I don't think, what, Trent Green, that's when they were great. You know, I mean, they're back.
9: Somebody asked me, they said, do you like Cignetti? I said, I think Cignetti's excellent. They could have lost 4 games last year. I said, I don't think anybody understands, because Mendoza's kind of nerdy and he's not a wild athlete. And that's the world we live in. He's kind of a classic. I think he's a bigger, stronger Kirk Cousins or a Matt Ryan. Like, he's just big, strong. And we don't love that. Like, we want guys to move. And I'm like, they should have lost 4 games last year. They should have lost to Oregon. They should have lost to Ohio State. They should have lost to Miami. They had Penn State had them beat. And so now, Kirk Cousins, apparently Mendoza's had a couple of bad practices and he's going from like shotgun to under center. And now I'm getting all bummed out. And my take is maybe I'm just not understanding the shotgun to center thing is probably just a lot more work than I realize. Is it?
11: Well, there's a lot there. I think you don't understand it fully. And I'll start with the under center thing. Baker Mayfield, we were just talking about him. I think under center in college, he had 3 snaps. And so he looked like a guy that was eating his cereal with the left hand when he was under center early in Cleveland. He just looked uncomfortable. Right. Here's a guy that's a baller at Oklahoma. Like, he's Mr. like Heisman, just doing whatever he wants to do. He goes to Cleveland and under center, he just looks so different. And he looked uncomfortable. So I do think there's a real learning progression with these college guys, the spread offense. It doesn't help them go into the NFL. But you mentioned that Mendoza didn't have good practice the other day. It, in my mind, it does not matter if he has a great practice or a bad practice. Clint Kubiak is not ever going to name Fernando Mendoza the week 1 starter. It is not happening. Kirk Cousins has way too much to offer for Mendoza to be the starter week 1. And part of that is protecting their investment. They're protecting their investment much the way that the Patriots protected Drake May. They're not going to throw him to the wolves. They're taking the long view of this. Think about who's in charge there, okay? It's Tom Brady. What's his experience? Go listen to him talk about how valuable it was for him to sit behind Drew Bledsoe. There's value in sitting if you don't have to play right away. Kirk Cousins is there for a reason. I think this is a great fit. Mendoza is obviously going to take over at some point. It's not going to be week 1 if it's up to Clint Kubiak. I believe that with everything I got.
9: So, It's interesting. We all know quarterback drives the sport. Head coach is really important. And, you know, Ben Johnson in Chicago changes everything, changes the temperature in the room, the play calling, the schematics. Caleb Williams was getting hammered last year. He never got sacked. Like, it changes everything. And I'm always kind of like, and I kind of believe this. Usually the hot coach on the market does work. Vrabel in New England, Sean Payton to Denver, Harbaugh to the Chargers, the hot coach works. Brian Schottenheimer wasn't even getting interviewed for OC jobs. And then I watched the Cowboys last year and I'm like, no, no, the offense is excellent. And I'm like, maybe I just missed. I mean, he was the opposite of the hot coach. Nick Sirianni literally came from nowhere. I'm like, this guy, he can't even do a press conference. Sirianni's been to multiple Super Bowls. Were you surprised on Schottenheimer, the offense? Like, maybe he's a late bloomer. Were you surprised?
11: What is it? The Gotti offense now? Is that what they're calling it? The greatest offense there is? I think that's the nickname, G-O-T-I. You know, I'm not surprised, and here's why. Because they basically just got rid of Mike McCarthy in that situation and kept everybody the same. And as long as your quarterback and play caller are in lockstep and on the same page, your offense is going to flourish. And that offense really was impressive. Dak Prescott was really impressive. Excellent. Those wide receivers were impressive. Like, that offense can fly. Now, the problem has been the defense. And so if they can fix the defense, if that defense can just at least be in the top half of the league, this is a Super Bowl contender, like, which is crazy to say. I know people are probably rolling their eyes because the Cowboys have let people down, but they're probably going to have at least six new starters on defense this year. So it'll be a very different defense. Brian Schottenheimer has been around. Obviously, the son of Marty Schottenheimer, has a lot of respect for anybody that's been coached by him. And so I think it is a little bit easier when you rise up the ranks and become the head coach versus going to a broken team and a broken franchise and trying to sort of establish yourself that day one. You talked about the John Harbaugh first meeting. Like, you got to earn the respect of everybody that you're new with. You don't have that with Brian Schottenheimer. I think, you know, everyone walks in like, Shoddy, that's our guy. You know, I know that guy for real. I've had lunch with that dude 10 times. Like, I know that guy. He's my head coach. I respect him. I know what the standard is. I know what the standard is here. It can work. So for me, it's all about that defense. I absolutely believe in the offense.
9: By the way, what do you do? I just got off 2-week vacation, labor intensive, you know, making sure, you know, masonry. My vacations are masonry. What are you doing this summer?
11: I doubt that. Well, I was actually at a funeral in Chicago this weekend. And I will just say, I didn't know how many people in Chicago listened to your show. I mean, it's not the appropriate time to talk Bears. And I got Sully, Fitzy, and Murph from Chicago over here be like, hey, man, I'm with Colin on Caleb Williams. I don't believe that you're right. No. I'm like, oh, my gosh, like, settle down. Next time you see Colin on the train, talk to him. Leave me alone, okay? Sorry, Murph from Chicago. I think you need like a call-in line or something.
9: I had one of those guys on the train this morning, by the way.
11: I'm not lying. This is true. This is a true story. The whole weekend in Chicago, I'm hearing about all my Caleb takes versus your Caleb takes. And it's I don't know if I can go back for a while. I don't know.
9: Great seeing you, buddy. Good to have you back.
11: All right. See you, Colin.
9: All right. You know, I was telling my wife this morning. I'm not joking. Everywhere I move. So I started my career in Las Vegas. The Runnin' Rebels were the best program in the country along with Duke. I leave, never the same. Okay. I go to Los Angeles. The Dodgers literally are a machine for a decade. The Rams are dominant. Chargers move to Los Angeles. Herbert, Harbaugh. Outside of the LA Kings, everything was good. And then, you know, when I was in Connecticut, not only were the basketball teams winning national championships, the football team went to a Fiesta Bowl. I leave, not the same. I go to Chicago. White Sox good, Cubs good, Bears good, and Caleb Wilson looks like the best player in the draft. Folks, you want me in this city. I'm just saying it right now.
10: You're the broadcast version of LeBron. You just show up and you uplift everything. You know,
9: I just elevate. It's weird. I don't know what it is. I don't know. Maybe I'm making more of it than it is. It just, somebody will keep track of it. Well, we should do some chart and figure it out. But I told my wife, I was like, Chicago 3 years ago was a laughing stock in sports. I watched Caleb Wilson in the summer league. It's like they got the best player in the summer league. The best defense, the good offense. 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
6: The weather over the next couple of days looking like the best of the week. This afternoon, we'll keep it mostly sunny. Temperatures only topping out near 80 degrees, which is a touch below average. Then overnight, cool and comfortable, dropping down to 60 degrees in the city, but some spots down into the 50s. Then tomorrow afternoon, we're mostly sunny with a high near 83. That's the forecast. I'm 9 First Warning meteorologist Mark Stutz.
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0: last year's knee surgery, and Hunter reaffirmed he still wants to go both ways.
1: In your mind, how many snaps a game do you want to be playing?
2: All of them. I got ADHD. I can't stay on the sideline for nothing.
1: So you're going to go nuts when you're out of the game and just watching.
2: Yeah, I can't just watch the game.
0: I don't know, Colin. Do you remember last year, John Harbaugh, when he was, I think about this time of year, said there's not enough time in the day to do both ways. And if when you look at the Jags schedule every week, it's the Texans. You're going up against Derek Stingley and Nico Collins. It's the Broncos. You're going up against Patrick Surtain and Waddle. This, I think it's impossible. And I have a lot of respect for him, and I think he's a really good player. This league's too competitive, though, to, you know, have you be so thin during the week of going back and forth on two different positions, meeting rooms, et cetera.
3: Yeah, I mean, I think you want to elevate. I mean, the other thing I don't like is I would put him on offense. I'd make him a punt returner and a wide receiver, and I'd give him 13 to 15 targets. But the downside is if he wants to do both, well, then you're missing meetings. And I think Trevor Lawrence is at a really important part of his career. He lost a home playoff game. Collins, obviously, Liam's been a great injection of intelligence and passion and energy. I thought Trevor had a nice year last year. Let's keep it going. I mean, if you go back to last year, John, they got better when Travis Hunter stopped playing. Like, that was noticeable. That wasn't a debate. Like, they were a better offense when he left. And so that tells me there's a sense of, you know, we've got to kind of, we're going out of our way to make it work. Like, guys work or they don't. If you have to press and try to create something that's not there, but there was more symmetry and more efficiency when he stopped playing.
0: Well, I don't blame Travis. He's done this his whole career for wanting to do this. Deion Sanders, who's basically like, you know, a father figure for him and a coach, promotes him doing this. The Jags, though, they trade up with the Browns and draft him at 2. Feel like they want to be proven right in trying to do this. And I just think this league is too hard. There are too many good wide receivers to go half in on corner, let alone so many good corners to try to play wide receiver.
3: They were 9-1 last year when he didn't play. So, you know, finding skill players, finding a great corner is difficult. There's not many of them in the league. Finding skill players is not that difficult. You could make an argument, make him a returner and a corner and just get him out of the offense. Just get him out of the offense. That's an argument to be made. I mean, he's too talented. I think he's a star on whatever side he chooses. But there is an argument that there's so few elite corners in the game. It's easier to find a receiver than a corner. And that's the side he should play.
0: I'll give him this. If he could accomplish even just in one game like he did in Colorado, play every snap at wide receiver and every snap at corner and do it at a relatively high level, that'd be one of the greatest NFL accomplishments ever. I mean, this is not high school football. Speaking of college football, your Trojans, Colin, a lot of people around USC were not happy with this rivalry disappearing. Well, it's back. And Indiana had a home-and-home, I think, with Notre Dame. Well, now that Cignetti has turned them into a power, they've canceled that. And it opened this up, and they've signed a 4-year deal. USC AD Jen Cohen emphasized that playing the game early, something you've been talking about for a long time, no more late or middle of the season. It's going to be early in the season, maybe week one. And we got the rivalry back. I mean, I'm in Los Angeles right now. This game, it means something. I understand in college football, we have thrown tradition a little to the side. You got to play this game.
3: Okay, here's the other thing. So I Jen Cohen told me, I talked to her 6 months ago. She said, we're going to play them again, but we're going to play them early in the season. The Big Ten is too difficult. Notre Dame has a partial ACC schedule. Go look at Notre Dame's schedule. It's brutal. It's the easiest schedule for any good team in the country. Go look at USC's or Texas or Ohio State or the Big Ten and the SEC. Now you have so many good teams. Like, who wants to play a tough out of conference game? It's easier for Notre Dame. So her thing was, we'll play you, but we're playing you early. We're not going into a snowstorm because our in-season travel is brutal. Let's get it done. So then it was always going to get done eventually. And the other thing to remember about this, as the playoff expands from 12 teams to 16 or 24, then you can have a Notre Dame loss. You can get into the tournament from the Big Ten with three losses.

0: And some years you'll beat Notre Dame. But when you're a 12-team tournament, but that second loss, it's like, whoa, whoa, whoa, whoa. We only get one loss in the Big Ten, and we have to play Ohio State and Indiana on the road. Oregon, too. You know, so this is all about take a deep breath. It was going to be done. USC was never anti-Notre Dame. They were anti-Notre Dame in October or November. They weren't anti-Notre Dame. Eventually, cooler heads prevailed.
1: There will be years, if they're playing in South Bend, where they go to South Bend, they go to Ohio State, they go to Rutgers. I mean, they're going to have some travel years. I mean, they already do with the Big Ten. That will be really challenging, unlike when they played in the Pac-12, right? And it was just the teams were regionally very, very, very close. But I was with Liner. I was with the rest of the crew. This game still means something to me. I mean, I when they're playing on television, especially in Notre Dame, there's just something special about Notre Dame SC. Devontae Adams, Colin, he led the league last year with 14 touchdowns. And despite missing, he still missed three games. After he's at 33 years old, and Adams is obviously on the back nine of his career. And he's feeling it a bit at the start of camp. And here's what he had to say.
2: I am the old man, and I feel young because I can still go out there and do young man stuff, but then my body don't necessarily feel the same way after it's done as it was back in, you know, Puka's age. But, yeah, I mean, at the end of the day, I mean, what's 13 times 7? Because this is dog years right here, baby. So it's a whole different ball game.
0: Listen, he still gets off the line like an elite player. He is still unbelievable in the red zone. You probably don't get 17 games. The Rams have drafted well at receiver. But I absolutely believe he's a matchup problem. He is a big hand, strong, physical, smart, tremendous off the line. The bottom line, if Devontae spreads out, John, you've got to have a big corner on him. Because he'll get off. He gets off the line as well as any. He's got a great first step. And if he gets his hands on the ball, he's catching it. So, again, I still look at Devontae as an elite problem. It reminds me a little bit of an older A.J. Brown where when he goes out wide, you have to account for him. You have to put a big corner on him, or it's kind of a catching radius strength mismatch.
1: Yeah, elite red zone target and, you know, third and five, third and six. If you're doubling Puka, I mean, you just look Devontae's way. The other thing he brings to the table, and the Rams always do a good job balancing this, he is someone that Puka can look up to. I mean, this guy's married. I think he just had his fourth kid. It's like, if I'm Sean McVay, Puka, this is what you need to be. Just settle down. Because, Puka, if you play 13 years in the NFL, I don't know if you've seen the revenue streams the NFL coming in. Look at what Devontae's made and triple that.
0: Yeah.
1: So it's like, this is what we aspire for you to be one day. So the Rams have done a really good job with the Whitworths, the Cooper Cups, just a bunch of high-level guys, and Devontae clearly brings that to the table.
0: Yeah, he's a high-character guy.
1: Big time.
0: John Middlecoff with the news.
3: Well, that's the news.
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0: Let's see. Man, there's a lot of stuff going on. I got to tell you, I told you, I'm a little feel like a student driver today. It's the first time behind the wheel, John, in a couple of weeks. A little rusty, trying to shake some stuff off here. I didn't get much in the batting cage. I was in the cocktail cage for the last 2 weeks playing some golf. So,
1: Well, I knew when you went on vacation, it was just a lot of things that were right up your alley. You got Rodgers and the family reuniting. You got Baker Mayfield making waves, calling for you got LeBron changing teams. I went, Colin is just pacing up and down the East Coast on the water with the tequila in his hands, just thinking of things he's going to say.
0: Oh, my God. 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Coming up next, listen, Sam Darnold proved it. 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

0: Sunday on Fox, the stars of IndyCar are going full throttle as they look to chase down Alex Palou in Portland. 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
1: We've all had a bad boss, and that is no indication of what's happening to me now. I've got good bosses. We've all had bad owners, and sometimes we don't discuss this, but there is an advantage having a very rich owner. Rams, Eagles, 49ers, Baltimore, Denver, Seattle. It's an advantage. Dallas, that you can often pay for better scouts. Now, that doesn't mean Jerry Jones will listen to him, but there's an advantage. People think salary cap, everybody's got the same money. That's not the case. If you're a general manager of the Arizona Cardinals under Mike Bidwell, you don't have the money. You can't hire the best people. You just do not have the same level of scouts, executives that like the Rams do or the Eagles do. Go look at the Cincinnati Bengals scouting department size and look at the Philadelphia Eagles. It's not close. That's why the Eagles are so great at this stuff. The first thing the new Laker owners did, the Dodger owners have a massive front office, unbelievable R&D, research development. They buy the Lakers. What do? First thing they do, they don't change coaches. They start amplifying and increasing the Laker front office. For years and years, people, I have a good friend who has some really interesting context for the last 20 years inside the Lakers. He's like, their analytic department is, I mean, it's horse and buggy stuff. Not anymore. So there's just a lot of advantages you don't see in like the NFL that highly moneyed organizations have. Arizona, by NFL standards, has poor ownership and doesn't have big money. And so if you're the quarterback, Kyler Murray, for that organization, they haven't paid for good offensive lines. In the 6-7 years Kyler Murray's been there, the average O-line ranks about 18th to 20th. They've had failed head coaches where they've hired coaches like Cliff Kingsbury that didn't work as college head coaches. They always have the fourth best overall roster in their own division, almost always. It's just difficult. They've had one Pro Bowl offensive lineman in the Kyler Murray era. I think there's one of eight teams during that era, like that have just had one Pro Bowler. So it's been bought Cincinnati, Joe Burrow, same thing. Bengals owners, Arizona owner, they just don't have the money. Sometimes I think fans don't realize that. So Kyler Murray now goes to a well-funded Brian Flores, very expensive, great defensive coordinator. Kevin O'Connell, offensive coach, Minnesota. They're paying him big money. He's the tall Sean McVay. They're paying Justin Jefferson. They'll pay their left tackle. So I think he's going to be really successful. And I think all quarterbacks are a product of their environment. Patrick Mahomes has been blown out in Super Bowls when he didn't have offensive line protection. I mean, Patrick Mahomes, when Buffalo and Josh Allen, they had to move off defensive players the last 2 years because of what they're paying Josh Allen. Their defense isn't any good. They can't make stops. So I think Kyler Murray is going to go to Minnesota and he's going to flourish. More stability, more money, better teammates. I'll give you an example. This is how good. Now, I don't think he's going to be as good as Sam Darnold in Minnesota. But I said, here's my prediction for the numbers that Kyler Murray will get first year with Minnesota. So his career passer rating is 92. I think he's going to go to 99. Completion percentage increases by 67 to 68. His 2-to-1 touchdown pick ratio goes 3-1. A lot of that's Justin Jefferson. A lot of that's Justin. But again, great home field advantage, better than Arizona, better coach than Arizona, better defensive coach than Arizona, better capitalized organization. Now, the division's tough, but the NFC West is tough. So I think now he's not a perfect quarterback. I question the leadership skills, but here's where I'm going to defend Kyler Murray. How many of you watching or listening to me have had a bad boss or a bad work environment? What do? You get selfish because you want to survive. Ask yourself now, you're a great salesperson, man or a woman. You don't like your boss. You don't love your products. What do? You get selfish. Like, I don't trust anybody in the building. I'm going to do it my way. That's a very common human trait for driven, aspirational, successful people when they don't trust the leadership around him. I don't think he's ever trusted the leadership. I don't think, now, again, he's not perfect. He's a little quirky. Matt Hasselbeck earlier on Kyler Murray.
2: In Kyler's situation, I think it's just maturity. And he's got all these reps. You mentioned the 92 quarterback rating. That's Matthew Stafford-esque. Like, he's a good player with a ton of talent. But for Kyler, this is a great opportunity for him. In a winnable division, I would even say, in a very good division. So it's very rare as a quarterback to get kind of shipped off by your team and then have an opportunity to be with such a great coaching staff, team, talent, wide receiver, all the stuff.
1: Here's the other thing for Kyler. The NFC West, you have the Rams defense. You have Robert Saleh and you know, Bosa. You've got Mike McDonald, who may be, John, the best defensive head coach right now, short list in the NFL. The NFC North, it's offensive coaches. Ben Johnson, okay? It's Dan Campbell. Lions don't have a great defense. Bears don't have a great elite pass rusher. So you go from a division which was really, really gifted on the defensive side to an offensive-leaning division. So can I make the argument Kyler's going to face less daunting pass rushes, less elite defensive coaching, it's more of an offensive division, and that all these things have to be considered? Listen, if you go play up against that Rams defense or last year Robert Saleh or Mike McDonald, you are facing elite talent and schemes. That is not the division Kyler Murray is entering. It is an offensive, brilliant offensive division. It's not a defensive division.
0: Yeah, I mean, the Bears' defense was horrendous last year. It's not like they've really added much. The Lions have a lot of question marks. They just had to cut to Arnold, the corner who they drafted in the first round. Yeah. So, I'm in total agreement. And the Cardinals are in absolute shambles. And listen, not everyone is Peyton Manning or Tom Brady that is just going to be this all-time leader. Most guys are followers, and that includes quarterbacks. And Kyler Murray, you know, I think is really going to benefit just from going up against Brian Flores every day in practice.
1: Yeah.
0: I'm not as big of a believer with you in terms of them big picture this year. Like, I don't have them making the playoffs or anything. But when you look week one, they got Green Bay. Well, Micah Parsons is going to be on PUP. They've already said he's not coming back till somewhere in the middle of October. So you're getting Green Bay, who last year the defense looked fantastic. Well, they lost a bunch of players, right? Free
1: and
0: agency
1: Jeff Hadley,
0: guys left.
1: Their defensive coordinator.
0: Yeah, they lost their defensive coordinator. So that's a pretty good starting spot in terms of the team you're playing. But I think one big picture question mark is J.J. McCarthy even going to be the backup? My money would be on Carson Wentz being the backup.
1: And, yes.
0: And maybe JJ, then do you just like trade him to Jim Harbaugh for, you know, a bag of balls?
1: I think that's the one that makes sense. You give him Jim Harbaugh, Justin Herbert, no threat. You kind of salvage his career. He won you Natty in college. He's a good kid. McCarthy needs his confidence rebuilt. I think that's the play. I think you give up like a fifth, sixth round pick for JJ McCarthy. You bring him in. By the way, JJ has moments. He's weirdly streaky, but it's not like he hasn't had moments preseason in the season where you're like, oh, he's got a little bit there. There's some juice and energy, can't stay healthy, and I think he's lost a ton of his confidence. I think Harbaugh'd get that bad. It's the place to me is the Chargers. All right. Urban Meyer's around the corner. Here's the reality. 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
19: Joining his fifth team in 5 years as the Giants are trading him to the Phillies, Arise is second in the majors with a .324 average. Philadelphia also gets reliever Brooks Raley from the Mets. The Guardians reportedly getting power hitter Joe Adell from the Angels. Ravens quarterback Lamar Jackson working with a new offensive coordinator, Declan Doyle, and the two-time MVP says even learning a new offense, he feels he's getting better as he gets older.
20: Absolutely, because each and every year you're getting older, your mind is getting sharper, everything is slowing down even more, because like you done seen everything, you know, anything a defense can bring at you, the only thing different now is just the new offense. But once I get that down pack, I feel like there's no room for error with us.
19: Jackson in 13 games last season passed for over 2,500 yards and 21 TDs. The U.S. men's national soccer team will remain under the watch of Mauricio Pochettino. He agrees to stay on as head coach through the World Cup in 2030. That's sports. I'm Frank Arity.
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1: If the Cavaliers had the Sixers' current roster, we wouldn't be waiting. If Bam, Giannis, and Spo were in Cleveland, we wouldn't be waiting. If Draymond and Steph were in Cleveland, even at their age, way past their prime, we wouldn't be waiting.
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1: Okay, here we go. Cubs have a new starting pitcher. Yankees got a bat. Dodgers making moves. Great to be in. Hour number 350 minutes. Urban Meyer stops by. Big Ten, SEC. Are we going to go to a 2014 playoff? I'm here for it. NIL is going to ruin the sport. Transfer portal was going to ruin the sport. I never watched more college football in my life than last year. Miami's back. Notre Dame's great. SEC still viable. Big Ten's rolling. Northwest schools, Oregon, Washington going to be good this year. So Dodgers traded for Tarek Skubal. Great pitcher from Detroit. And, trade deadline. Everybody's overreacting, in my opinion. Same thing happened when they added Edwin Diaz and Kyle Tucker, yet neither of those guys have contributed to Dodgers winning. You keep telling me they're going to ruin baseball. They're driving baseball because they're a villain. The Yankees, Steinbrenner, were a villain. So yesterday they go out. It's a three-month rental. Tarek Skubal of the, we had him on the show not long ago during the World Baseball Classic. Great pitcher for the Tigers. By the way, the Yankees also added at the trade deadline. They added a great bat yesterday. So the Yankees and the Dodgers, you know, number one and two in baseball revenue, both top three in payroll, both added great players that'll help them down the stretch. The difference is you don't fear the Yankees because they have a second-tier front office. Brian Cashman and his crew have remained employed, much to the chagrin of people that love the Yankees. So the Yankees added a great bat. They added a great player, but you don't fear them. What you fear is the research and development of the Dodgers in their front office. And you can argue that Detroit got players that can play immediately. But the reality is two of the three players, the Dodgers prospects, good, not great prospects, good, not great. Two of the three they gave to Detroit were 11th round draft picks. They shined them up and polished them off and refined them and developed them. Just as what the Rams do. Maybe it's the water in L.A. They find guys in the fourth round, the fifth round, the sixth round, seventh round that can actually play. So again, you can tell me it's ruining baseball. The truth is about the Dodgers, the reason they've been so hyper-aggressive the last 2 years is they can see the cliff coming. Mookie Betts is declining fast, and they got 6 years on the hook for Mookie Betts' contract. Freddie Freeman's 36. Otani's hurt again. Tyler Glasnow and Blake Snell have great stuff, can't stay healthy. Max Muncy, mid-30s. Teoscar Hernandez, past his prime. The Dodgers see what's coming. They can see the cliff. So that's why they go out and get a Yossi. I mean, think about this last year. In the World Series in Game 7, they needed a 37-year-old non-starting utility infielder to pinch hit and hit a home run. And in Game 7, they needed Yossi, their top ace, to come out of the bullpen to beat the Blue Jays. And Toronto totally outplayed the Dodgers in the World Series. I just watched the Dodgers get bullied by the Red Sox over the weekend. Empty seats. Obliterated by the Red Sox. Swept by the Red Sox. Dodgers since July 1st are a 500 team. They got holes. They're old. They're expensive. They got a little San Francisco 49er. They're talented, but they're old, expensive, and brittle. And they see the cliff coming. So they are going all in on this stuff to brand build. And I get it. Their takeaway is, listen, we're going to have to make some, we're going to have a down season here. Even McVay had a down season with the Rams. Everybody's got a down season. But the Dodgers have the number one farm system in the baseball world as well. That's after giving up prospects. So that's a pretty good indication it's not just the money. You told me Edwin Diaz was unfair. He never pitches. You told me Kyle Tucker was unfair. Guy can't hit until 2 weeks ago when he went on a heater that got him all the way up to 230. You told me Ohtani was unfair. Well, the Yankees and the Dodgers both bid on him. But go look at the current payrolls. Go look at the current revenue. Go look at them. The difference is you don't fear the Yankees because they're not particularly well run. So you keep telling me that the end of baseball, I think they're driving baseball. I can remember I worked at the other network. I lived on the East Coast, and it was a really cool place to live for a decade because it was right in the heart of the Red Sox and Yankees. Everybody hated the Yankees, and they just dominate the postseason, and they dominate the hot stove league. And now everybody in New York is upset with the Dodgers and what they're doing. No, you just don't have a very good front office. And the Dodgers have the best front office in North American sports, not just baseball. In all of North American sports, the Dodgers do everything well. It'd be one thing if they had a lousy farm system. No, they're number one at that, too. They're number one at everything. Dave Roberts on the trade and the uproar.
0: It just seems like there's always blowback with us. People are passionate. We feel good about it. There's nothing that we did that no one else couldn't have done. You know, I just laud our front office. We have to have the players to be able to pull something like this off. And, you know, we still got, you know, arguably one of the top two or three or one or two or three farm systems in baseball, you know, a day later. So it's a credit to a lot of people in this organization.
1: It certainly is. And again, everybody's like, oh, this is not a rental. They're on the hook for Freddie Freeman, Mookie Betts, Ohtani. I mean, they got guys now that are old and expensive and brittle. This is a rental. This is brand building. Let's get one more. But the cliff is coming. Dodger fans who are really invested in this team, they see it. This is what happens when you get old and expensive. You get brittle. So they're going all in, and I totally support it. It's not ruining anything. And I don't think there'll be a strike. I'll get to that later. So when I was gone for 2 weeks, for the record, a labor-intensive vacation. Labor-intensive. The NBA announced that LeBron James, Adam Silver said, we're waiting for LeBron to make a decision because we want to get the schedule right. And then LeBron made a decision. And 2 days later, they announced the 76ers will play in the most national TV games. Okay, that's with the New York Knicks just being crowned champs. And Wemby's going to be the face of the league. And 41-year-old LeBron will have more games on TV than anyone else. And by the way, you're like, well, whatever. Yeah. Fanatic said James sold the most jerseys ever recorded for a player joining a new team across all sports in the first 2 days, including Shohei to the Dodgers, who's an international sensation as well. So you can go ahead and keep hating on LeBron, but this is two things to me. Number one is you just forget how big branding is. AC/DC, that's who I listened to in my 8-track player as a kid. AC/DC still had one of the highest grossing tours the last time they toured within the last, was it 18 months, a couple years ago? Yeah. Elton John, Springsteen, Bon Jovi, Stones, Mick Jagger. What is he, 78, 80 years old? Pepsi regularly beat Coke in the Pepsi Challenge. Coke dwarfs Pepsi as a business. Brands matter. And this is something that needs to be said. LeBron James is the most influential player in NBA history. Jordan's the best shoe salesman. LeBron's the most influential. And here's why. We've never had more vitriol. We've never had more platforms. Average citizens have never had the ability to have their opinion heard directly to whoever you're criticizing. Could be Drake, it could be LeBron, it could be Tom Hanks, it could be a politician. You can directly send stuff to him. And yet LeBron, 24 straight years, the discussion leader. Three times. He, last year, number one social media views. 3 billion views last year. Crushed Ant. SGA. Wemby. Jokic crushed them. Think about this. Michael Jordan played for 9 years and said, I need a break. It's too much. Michael Jordan famously hides in his hotel room. 9 years. I'm going to play baseball. This is overwhelming. LeBron's like, year 24. Bring it on. Think about that. 24 years with all these platforms, more access, more coverage. It's established now. When Michael first got into the league, it wasn't global. Michael helped make it global. It's been global day one with LeBron. More hate, more vitriol, more access, more coverage. MJ, after 9 years, I'm out. I'm going to go hit some baseballs. 24 years in a row. Bring it on. I'm here. So, listen, he's going to drive reportedly $450 million of business into the Philadelphia economy. Who needs a data center? Just acquire LeBron. Here's Jason Timp on what LeBron brings to Philly.
3: When LeBron sees a real opportunity to win a title, that dude will do anything. And by the way, that's what he saw in March. You want to know why LeBron did all that stuff in March? He saw them racking up wins and going into Houston and winning and going into Orlando and winning. And they were like, we can win the title. When LeBron thinks he actually has a legitimate chance to win the title, he's willing to do all of the things. I think LeBron can be very much a galvanizing personality for a group of young basketball players that haven't been there before.
1: When you have a great number of talented basketball players, somebody has to be take control. Magic Johnson did this. When you have Worthy, you've got Kareem. Whose judgment do you trust with the ball? It was Magic. And that's the same thing when you had some of those great Celtic teams. Late in the game, we give it to Bird. Jaylen Brown, VJ Edcombe, Tyrese Maxey, Embiid. It will be understood. The table will be set by LeBron. Doesn't mean he'll take the shot, but he has so much respect among players, LeBron will decide who gets the winning shot. Sometimes he'll take it. A lot of it will be Tyrese Maxey. Some will be Jaylen Brown. Sometimes Embiid. But that's important. When you have a bunch of really good, you've got to have a guy that has the respect of the room. We trust his judgment. Always the case with Magic. You would get the best possible shot, and sometimes Magic wouldn't take it. Bird would get you the best shot. Steph Curry, Chris Paul, not Rich. I mean, Rich Paul gets some good looks too, but Chris gets better ones. But I think LeBron, there's kind of an understanding in the league. LeBron will get you, he'll get you the best shot. Because that's the issue with this team. It's not talent, it's ball usage. There's a lot of guys that like the basketball. Urban Meyer's around the corner next. We've learned something over the years. Successful people don't just rely on motivation. You can't, because motivation ebbs and flows. Not everybody's motivated every day. People rely on routines. The workout gets done because it's on the schedule. The meeting gets handled because it's on the calendar. 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
1: 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Then it was Lamar. 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
10: The weather over the next couple of days looking like the best of the week. This afternoon, we'll keep it mostly sunny. Temperatures only topping out near 80 degrees, which is a touch below average. Then overnight, cool and comfortable, dropping down to 60 degrees in the city, but some spots down into the 50s. Then tomorrow afternoon, we're mostly sunny with a high near 83. That's the forecast. I'm 9 First Warning meteorologist Mark Stitz.
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1: Go to your head. Do you know Kyle Whittingham and Ryan Day, Michigan, Ohio State coach? You had both those on your staff. Now that, I don't know, in the history of Ohio, I'm not sure how many coaches have done that. You're on a short list. Do they have anything in common? I mean, they're both now super successful guys. Do Ryan Day at Ohio State and Whittingham at Michigan, if I said they have one thing in common, what is it?
14: I would say the care of the player. And what I mean, not soft, not, but they, you know, a lot of times I've been around coaches that it's very transactional business and they look at a player as number 47. Kyle is not that way at all. And he actually, when I was on my staff at Utah, I learned a lot from him. His father was a very successful NFL coach, assistant and coach of Utah, and just phenomenal coach. But Ryan Day was the same thing. Ryan Day was a GA for me at Florida and then obviously coached for Ohio State. But the deep care that, when you dig into their programs, it's very deep. And when I say deep, it's about life after football. It's about making sure they're taken care of. So genuine care of the athlete.
1: I love that. So
14: great, listen, great guys.
1: Great guys. I love them both.
14: Great guys, yeah.
1: Cignetti is fun, makes me laugh. He's just, you know, Spurrier. I mean, Spurrier never shut up. He liked making fun of Tennessee anytime. And I was okay. Lane Kiffin the same way. He can't stop. I don't mind Cignetti saying, you know what? We're little old Indiana. We just went 16-0. I'm going to push back. I kind of like it. What do you make of it?
14: I've known Kurt Cignetti since he was at Pitt and I was at Notre Dame. And I don't want to use the word awkward, but he's just a different guy. And I really attached to the guy. We hung out recruiting. We hung out, had dinner. We stayed somewhat in touch and then kind of lost touch for a while until I remember he was at Alabama. I believe he was at Alabama the year that Ohio State, we played him at when I was at Ohio State. But no, I think he's great. I think there's a lot of genius behind what he does. You know, a little bit like Spurrier. Spurrier, you would look at him and listen to him say, what in the hell did he just say? But then you think about what he does, there's a reason behind it. I think I got so much respect for Cignetti.
1: Yeah. You know, I was looking at, obviously, the Big Ten the last 3 years. It's indisputable. If you look at the bowl record, if you look at the playoff record, if you look head-to-head Big Ten SEC, they've pulled away. It's not subtle. It's not nuanced. Big Ten right now at the top's better. And I think this is the best Oregon team ever. I think Ohio State would be my favorite to win it all. And I think also something that's hurting the SEC is that Notre Dame and Miami, to me, are the biggest threats to the Big Ten. Notre Dame is, you know, and the thing at Notre Dame is when they get those NIL guys, they don't leave. They go to Notre Dame for more than just football. And Miami is spending big boy money. When was the first time, Urban, because you coached at Florida for years, and you know personnel about as well as any college coach in my life, Jimmy Johnson, NFL, you college, your personnel guys. When did you notice, wow, the gap is closed? Because I remember 6-7 years ago, I'd watch only Ohio State, to me, looked like an SEC team. After that, it wasn't the same. When's the first time you looked and said, oh, the Big Ten's caught up and maybe more?
14: I think that near the end of my career, you had Penn State, the Wolverines, and the Buckeyes that were starting to me look like SEC-looking teams. And what I mean that, I mean not just the size up front, because Big Ten's been big up front as long as you can say the word Big Ten. The difference is the athleticism up front. That's always been the SEC advantage. And I would like to say that Ohio State was the first team that brought the SEC mentality recruiting to the Big Ten.
1: Yeah.
14: But obviously, James Franklin was a great recruiter, spent time in the SEC, and then Jim Harbaugh is a hell of a recruiter. So those three teams started looking very SEC-ish near the end of my career. And then you had Oregon, USC, Washington, and UCLA, not so much UCLA's as far as their talent right now. But in the last 3 years, when the Wolverines won the national title, that's when I said, wait a minute now, that looks like those are SEC looking teams. But I'm going to add this, Colin. Also, the Big Ten stadiums are very SEC like. They were not. When I was hired in 2012, it wasn't even close, man. The teams weren't close. The venues weren't close. The passion of the fans wasn't close. It's caught up. And like you said, last year it bypassed the SEC.
1: So listen, Notre Dame, USC are going to play again. Jen Cohen, the AD at USC, said, we don't hate Notre Dame. We just want to play them early in the season. We don't want to have to play them after we played Ohio State or Penn State in the snow. We just want to move it up. So they got that thing re-signed. But I want to talk about Lincoln Riley. I have had this discussion a dozen times with friends in LA. Is I know, I always judge a coach initially, is he good on his side of the ball? First couple years, listen, he may be inheriting a mess. There could be cultural issues, personnel issues. But if a defensive coach has the defense elite, he knows what he's doing. So the offense at USC is not a problem. But I would argue this part of Lincoln Riley is unproven, and I don't know if he's great at that. And that is culture. He inherited Stoops momentum. He didn't get it. Now, he won games. He won 11 games. But the culture was built. My knock on USC is they go on the road, it's a different football team. They don't even look like the same team. Is he a culture? Is that the jury out? The jury is out for me on that. Is it for you still?
14: It is, because I have a lot of respect, like all of us do in the profession, Lincoln Riley, calling plays, running offense. But that's only if you dig in, that's just really a small part of your job as a head coach. You can hire a lot of people to call good games. You can't hire a lot of people to build a culture, recruit to a culture, demand a culture. And that's, at the end of the day, how you win. It's not offense. There's a lot of great offenses out there, a lot of great defenses out there. So I think this is, I don't want to say make or break, but we're getting pretty close to that.
1: Yeah.
14: And USC, and I've said this hundreds of times, USC is an enigma to me. I do not understand when you just as a coach, someone in the business profession, how in the world are you not in the playoffs at USC? They got it all. To me, it's the other enigma is Florida. How do you do that? How's that? And I believe they both have the right coaches. I believe that this will be a great year for USC. And I brought up Florida. I think Florida's getting ready to make a run. But those are, you start checking boxes, Colin, they got it all.
1: Well, you coached at Notre Dame. I didn't know if Notre Dame would be good in the NIL era. I knew Texas would spend money. I knew USC would. I knew Ohio State would. I knew, you know, I'm a little surprised Miami got so good so fast. I didn't know anything about Indiana. But Notre Dame, I'm like, it's very academic, very proud. They're not going to sell the farm out. And I got to tell you, I look at their talent right now, Urban. It's like with the Lou Holtz days, like it matches up with everybody. Are you surprised? Not because we know Marcus Freeman's good. That's been established. But are you surprised in the NIL era? They write checks. They have great players and they have, it almost feels like it's empowered them. Does that surprise you?
14: It does. And I was there and Lou Holtz hired me in 1996. And I was told directly, we will not pay our coaches, whether the coaches get paid. You're not allowed. We weren't allowed to have a cell phone. Other schools had cell phones. Notre Dame did not allow us on the road because Notre Dame doesn't need that. We were in offices that were, you know, I don't want to get too deep, but awful. I mean, just the facilities were awful. We didn't have training table for our players. And it kept coming back to me because I would push on it a little bit. We don't do that. We're Notre Dame. We don't need to do that. That's where I gave recently Brian Kelly a lot of credit that he pushed on everything. And as a result, now Notre Dame, you see the new facility they're open? It's the finest, I think the finest in the land. Notre Dame is opening, I want to say, $100+ million facility. I saw the video. I had some friends still at Notre Dame, said, you will not believe what we've done here. So Notre Dame, whoever.

0: I heard that.
1: So you can win a title there now. You can win it there now.
0: Oh, absolutely.
1: You couldn't. You're back. You can win it there now.
0: I like their quarterback. What do you're good with quarterback, CJ Carr. What do you make of him? I think he may be the best. All these guys. I know everybody loves Arch Manning and saying, I get it. Yeah. Is he the best quarterback in college?
1: He's certainly one of the top three. My top three are saying, Dante Moore at Oregon. I love that kid. And CJ Carr. You look at Notre Dame's schedule, Colin. They're a double-digit favorite till November. Double-digit favorite until November.
0: Yeah. That's what you, by the way, Notre Dame won't admit this, but and the reason they were mad that they didn't get the USC game, they need the USC game. USC plays Ohio State, Oregon, Indiana. No, USC's fine. Notre Dame's, look at that schedule. Oh, my Lord.
1: Oh. And they got the right coach. That guy's really, Coach Freeman's really grown into that job.
0: Can I ask you, I want to put you on the spot again, because I always suck up to you and say nice stuff. I'm going to ask you a really tough question. This is totally off the beaten path. Doesn't mean anything. And you're in where you're at for a big speech. I want to tell this fascinates me, because I was talking to you before we went on the air and I was saying, I love coaching. I love it. And I said, Urban, did you ever in your career? Because I was before we went on the air, we were talking about coaches who I like, but I didn't like a certain game plan. I said, did you ever have a bad game plan? And you said, oh, my Lord, of course I did. I remember last year Harbaugh had one against Jacksonville in an NFL game. And I'm like, that game was over in 8 minutes. I'm like, oh, my God, Leon Cohen circled the wagons. When you're a coach and you go into a season and you look at your roster and you know, OK, I got Ohio State talent. I should win these games. You ever overthink a big game? Do you ever think going up, I'm going to hide stuff because I got a big game in 2 weeks? Did you ever have a game plan in your career? Like, what was I thinking?
1: Oh, many, many times. And I mean, I look back now and I've talked to people about this, friends of mine in the profession, the big games we were really good at. And that was myself on our staff. You look at our record in the top 10 matchups, the bowl games, the national championship games. Were we screwed up, Colin, a couple of times? We lost some games we shouldn't lose. You know, we lost to Iowa 1 year, beat the hell out of us. Purdue 1 year, beat the hell out of us. And I look back now, and of course, that's my fault. You know, maybe, you know, when it's big game time, that's when I just felt my very best. And that's when I felt my staff and I pushed our staff so hard. And I think I took my foot off the accelerator as far as pushing my staff really hard. And some of those, I think, I mean, that's when you look back and say, why were we so good? Because my offensive defense coordinator and coaching staff was on point in those big games. How in the hell do you lose some games that you're double ditch favorites to? And of course I take responsibility. So to answer your question, every coach has had some awful game plans that you just kick yourself you kick yourself for when you lose that game.
0: And you don't know it 10 minutes before a kickoff, do you?
1: I hate to say this, a couple of times I did. Really? Yeah, a couple of times you don't feel good about it. And then the players don't lie. You know, there's other times you can look at that quarterback and that kid's ready to rock and roll. And other times he just, so, oh, hell yeah. Why do you bring that up now? I was trying to enjoy myself. Now I'm pissed off.
0: Because I'm so fascinated by it. Because I always think
1: I'm going
0: to
1: write them all down here in a minute.
0: Well, you know why I think this? Because you and Bob Stoops are the two coaches in my life that retired, and you could have still coached for 7 years and won multiple national championships. Only two guys in my life, really, seriously, you and Stoops are packing it in, and you're going to go have a great life. And I'm like, wait a minute, time out. I don't like you. Don't retire. What are you doing? I like college football. So I still think sometimes I'll watch a game and I'll watch you and I think, oh, Urban misses that Saturday. He misses that Saturday. You miss it a little bit.
1: Oh, right? Of course. We all do. I know Coach Stoops misses a little bit. I know Nick Saban misses a little bit, but I also know there's no chance. Go back. I enjoy watching it.
0: Good seeing you as always, Urban. Great seeing you.
1: Yeah. All the best, man. You're the best.
0: All right, thanks. I hope I didn't ruin his day there. I love that stuff. I love John talking to coaches and say, okay, give me your favorite play call of all time in a big spot. And they all remember it. They're all like a steel trap. Or do you ever have a game you knew you're like, oh, crap, two series in. Mike Bellotti, it was an Oregon coach. He gave

0: me great advice years ago. I said, you know, do you know, if you watch Mike Bellotti when he coached at Oregon, he got him to number two in the country. The first two series of the game, Mike would line up. He taught me this. He would line up on the ball because Oregon didn't get during the Bellotti tenure great defensive tackle talent. The West Coast didn't have as much as maybe a Texas or something, or the South. And he said he would line up on the ball. And he said, if we're getting, there were times, there was a Stanford team that did this. He's like, oh yeah, we're not going to stop them. We're going to change the game plan. And like, he would know two series in, we got to make adjustments. We got to increase the tempo. Like, he goes, a lot of things on film you think, but you don't know. And you got to get right on the ball. Look at the line of scrimmage. Who wins the push? And sometimes on film, you're like, I think we match up with them. And two series in, you're like, we don't match up with them. We've got to change the splits. We got to start rolling out. So it's fascinating to listen to coaches. And it's very rare when coaches will give you a little bit of that sauce, a little bit of that insight. But I mean, when I see Urban off the air and I ask him about questions, it's always about schematics and game plans. It's fascinating part of the sport.
1: Well, you know, when you're at a place like Ohio State or Alabama or the biggest programs, those kids that beat his Ohio State team at Purdue, they will talk about that till the day they die. That is the biggest moment of their college career, right? In Ohio State, those players that were part of those 3 or 4 years of that program, they'll never really talk about it. They'll talk about the national championships, the playoff runs. So it's, you know, in the NFL, you have so much more margin for error because you can lose 5 games and win 12, right? And you be the 2 seed. In college, now you have a little more room with the playoffs. But before, you know, it's one thing if you're Ohio State getting up for Texas or Michigan or Penn State or now Oregon. It's another thing when you get the Rutgers and the Purdue's. It's kind of understandable being a 20-year-old not taking them as seriously. It's honestly kind of crazy. It doesn't happen more often.
0: Yeah, I remember years ago, it's a true story. Ohio State played LSU in the national championship. Jim Tressel was the coach of Ohio State. And I think, I'm fuzzy here, but I think Urban was the coach at Florida. And he was up at the other place I used to work. And I asked him off the air, I said, I think LSU's better. And Urban, in 2 minutes, broke down how the game was going to work. Because he knew LSU really well. And, of course, he knows Ohio State. You know, I mean, he's a Midwest guy. And he said, here's what's going to happen. That was the one, I think, Maurice Claret had a big run early for a touchdown. And then Ohio State just didn't have. That was the LSU had 2 backs, 2 receivers, 2 tight, I mean, just more players. And Urban literally told me exactly how the game was going to turn out and the spread. He said, yeah, they'll win by 2 touchdowns. Ohio State has they'll be good early, but you're going to find mid-second quarter, you're going to feel like this game is getting out of hand. It was the exact game. And I went on the air, and I didn't, you know, I said, hey, I just got a feeling about this game. Here's what it's going to look like. And I laid it out. It was basically Urban's view of it, which was LSU's just going to, as the game goes, going to have too much depth of skill, a third great corner, a second to third good tight end. And he was right. Anyway, Urban Meyer, Matt Hasselbeck crushed it today. It's the Herd. If you're spending time outside, it's important to know the potential risks of skin cancer, non-melanoma skin cancers, or NMSCs, including basal cell carcinoma and cutaneous squamous cell carcinoma, are common in the U.S. and can become advanced and harder to treat if left undetected. 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
7: Good to be back from vacay. Really is. Have the Dodgers ruined baseball yet? I'm trying to keep track. Come on. That's so ridiculous. We're not going to have a strike because when the money's rolling, when the gravy train's rolling for rich guys, you'll move the shells around a little bit. We'll number, move a comma there. They're not giving up this momentum. Baseball's booming right now. Sports great. It's fast. Runs. All the Dodgers, the Yankees, the Cubs all made moves at the deadline. By the way, big market, big payroll, Toronto in the tank, sellers, Mets, sellers, Yankees, Dodgers, Cubs, buyers at the trade deadline. So, and the small market Brewers are still crushing. John Middlecoff with the news.
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11: Well, Andy Reid told reporters that Mahomes is looking good at practice as he works back from the ACL. Reid, well, he's been non-committal about Mahomes seeing any action in the preseason, something, you know, Andy has historically liked to do, play as starters. He did say that the three-time Super Bowl MVP, quote, sure looks sharp out there, Colin. I mean, these guys now, Daniel Jones, this guy, he tore his ACL with a couple games remaining in the season. It's not like he tore it. Like, you remember when Tom Brady came back the following year, tore that week one. This is the modern medicine, the ability to recover from knees and Achilles now, is truly incredible.
7: He's got a fortified run game with Kenneth Walker. I think they feel good about left and right tackle. I think right tackle is going to be Jalen Moore, who you know about. He was the backup at San Francisco behind Trent. They thought so highly of him, they brought him in, and he was a non-starter. So he's going to be right. They have the Ohio State kid, left tackle, Creed Humphrey's best center in the sport. So they're in a pretty good spot up front. When Mahomes has had protection, regardless of personnel around him, he's been really good.
11: One key to me for the Chiefs is defense. You know, they drafted three guys, right, in the top 40 because they had the high pick. They traded McDuffie for the late first-round pick, and they had an early second-round pick. They got two defensive linemen. And the corner from LSU, if two of three of those guys are impact rookies, we know how good Spags is. Defensively, they could bounce back, run the ball, and just kind of be a grinded-out team as they've been the last couple of years.
7: If Chris Jones can have a little bit of a bounce-back year, he's past his prime. But he didn't have a great year. If he could have a little bit of a bounce-back year, they're a playoff team.
11: I agree. Well, you know, your favorite team, the Bears. The hype going into year two of Ben Johnson is real. And in part because some of the young players, they traded away DJ Moore to Buffalo. I think that's because Ben Johnson's favorite player in the NFL is Luther Burden. And he's set to take a much larger role in Chicago's offense. Here's how excited Ben Johnson currently is.
9: They kind of flip a switch when they go on the field, and they just, they feel like that they're invincible and that they're the best players out there. St. Brown in Detroit, who I have a strong affinity for, he plays the game the same way. I feel that from Luther, and I know he didn't wasn't a full-time starter for us a year ago, but the snaps that he did had, he's got that competitive edge and desire to be great, and it's carried over throughout the spring and summer as well.
7: Yeah, Luther really, Loveland and Luther Burden really became Caleb's favorite targets. That's why I think they thought DJ Moore was expendable, is the emergence of Luther Burden. Roma Dunze has been a disappointment, but the tight ends are good. Colston Loveland became kind of Kelsey to Mahomes. It really was who Caleb was looking for in big spots on kind of a consistent basis.
11: Yeah, I mean, we talk a lot about front office GMs, how much they love certain players. Coaches can be the same. And Ben Johnson last year in his first draft, his hands were all over the Loveland and Luther Burden pick. You know, a lot of people were stunned when they took Loveland because they already have Komet. They already have some other. And it's like, you could tell by the end of the year, Loveland's their guy for the next 10 years.
7: Yep.
11: And Luther Burden, there were some question marks off the field. No one ever disputed his talent.
7: Yeah.
11: And by his second year, he's comparing him to St. Brown, who I would say pound for pound is like an MMA fighter meets football. I mean, he's one of the toughest guys in the league. So for him to say that, that's pretty high praise, Colin. For Amon-Ra St. Brown's been one of the most productive guys in the NFL for five-plus years.
7: I mean, all they're missing really is an edge rusher. But, you know, they said they passed on edge rushing, and their take was, we like the guys we have in-house. They have Montez Sweat, Jalen Johnson. They have a pretty good personnel in the back end. They're a little light to this point at edge rusher, but again, they knew that going into the draft, and they said we like our personnel in house. So, you know, that was kind of the first or second pick, was like, get an edge rusher, and there were some good ones, and they moved in another direction. So we'll see if they pay a price for that.
11: I also think Crosby, you know, if the Raiders are not going to make the playoffs come October, the Bears, the Cowboys, the Bills, some of these teams, you know, it's pretty easy to see who's going to be all over him. Speaking of another football team that I know you're high on, the New York Football Giants.
7: I am.
11: They've had a rough stretch since Tom Coughlin, right? but obviously Jackson Dart last year showed some promise. Dart commented on Harbaugh's leadership style, pointed out that players across the entire roster are fully committed to his plan. You know, one thing that I was thinking of, Colin, you know, Harbaugh is a special teams, defense, tough guy, but in his 18, almost, he was almost 20 years in Baltimore. He's had two franchise quarterbacks starting from their rookie year, Flacco and then Lamar. So if you're Jackson Dart, I know you're getting not necessarily an offensive coach, but you're getting a head coach that knows how to deal and nurture quarterbacks. And Flacco and Lamar couldn't be on the polar opposite sides of the spectrum, right? One guy 6'6", can't move. The other guy's one of the greatest athletes the league's ever seen, and both of them flourished under Harbaugh. So if I'm Dart's camp, I'm thrilled that I got John Harbaugh.
7: Yeah, I think, you know, there are most great coaches, it's not schematics, it's culture building. That's what Vrabel did in New England. That's what Harbaugh did. You know, Shanahan's one of the rare guys who, like, I'm going to take over the play sheet. McVay's, as good as McVay is, he's a culture builder first. Yeah. So I kind of look at Harbaugh the same way. I've never looked at the Harbaughs as the X's and O's guys. They're motivators. They have good sense of personnel. They create toughness. I mean, if you go look at what Jim did in L.A., Brandon Staley, that was the 32nd best defense. It was the worst third down defense I'd ever seen, third and long defense. And literally by the first week of his first year, they were one of the more physical teams in the league. I remember when Jim Harbaugh took over Stanford, they were the worst team in the country. They went into USC in the Coliseum as might have been a 50-point dog and won. So I don't know whatever the spread was, but John Harbaugh to me is the same, is that maybe not quite as intense as Jim, but all his teams are tough. They're not perfect, but they're tough. It's the Harbaugh way. And I actually like their personnel. If Andrew Thomas at left tackle can stay healthy, I think they're a playoff team.
11: Yeah, Malik Nabers. I mean, a lot of stuff's going over the course of the last week. His knee looks to be trending in the right direction. If they can get the Malik Nabers pre-injury, you know, that their offense would have a chance definitely to be pretty explosive.
7: John Middlecoff of the news.
10: Well, that's the news.
12: And thanks for stopping by.
10: The Herd Line News.
7: Boy, it's good to be back. It is good to be back. I'm in the minority here at the baseball trade deadline. I don't think we're going to have a lockout. You have a lockout when you have because the owners always have the power. Billionaires have more power than 100 millionaires. Okay, so billionaires have multiple companies. Baseball guys, pro athletes usually have one or two revenue streams, maybe now three with, social media revenue streams. But they spend money. They're young. You know, when you're young, you spend money. You're not as, you don't have the acumen with your finances that, you know, an older businessman has. Older businessman, you usually find a way to keep the gravy train going and the money train in baseball. Now, I sometimes worry more about the bottom end of baseball spending than I do the top. The top doesn't guarantee anything. The Mets are a circus. I don't think the Yankees are particularly well run. When I watch the Yankees, despite that payroll, I don't think they're a great defensive team. I don't think they play station to station baseball. I don't think they're necessarily great on the bases. They hit for power and they've got some excellent starting pitching. And the Yankees actually would match up in a series pretty well because of their starting pitching with the Dodgers. I don't think they're as good defensively. I don't think they'd run the bases as well. But I don't worry about the top end of baseball. I worry about cheapskates, that these billionaires that don't spend any money. And, you know, that's what I think hurts the sport. If you ask yourself, what's bad for professional sports? It's always the bottom third of leagues. The Washington Wizards come to town, hard to sell tickets. The Colorado Rockies come to town, hard to sell tickets. The high end of all sports, regardless of how they get there, is never the problem. 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
25: Baseball's trade deadline comes up at 6 o'clock Eastern time today. The Orioles and Red Sox beat it by a good 3 hours as the sides have just swung a deal that will send catcher Adley Rutschman to Boston. Now, the Orioles are also sending outfielder Taylor Ward to the Mariners for three right-handed pitchers. The Guardians got outfielder Joe Adell from the Angels today. Angels were busy. They dealt reliever Brent Suter to the Braves and starter Jose Soriano to the Toronto Blue Jays. The Marlins sent catcher Liam Hicks to the Tampa Bay Rays, while the Phillies acquired second baseman Luis Arraez in a trade with the Giants. Reliever Caleb Killian is also headed to Philly in that deal. The Giants dealt pitcher Robbie Ray to the San Diego Padres. USC and Notre Dame will renew their rivalry in college football starting in 2030 as the schools agreed to a four-year deal to play the game. Bears safety Kobe Bryant's going to miss 8 to 10 weeks after hyperextending his knee in practice today. That's according to ESPN. Mauricio Pochettino has agreed to an extension with the U.S. men's national team. I'm Dan Beyer.
10: Portions of the show are recorded. You want winners? He went 0 for 14 picking bowl games.
26: God bless football.
10: You want hot takes? He said Patrick Mahomes would be a disaster.
26: Really?
10: You want baseball news? He doesn't even know who Kyle Tucker is.
26: Oh, okay.
10: In his personal record book, Kevin Durant hasn't won a ring yet.
26: I'm just telling you that's what he's doing.
10: You're listening to the man who made falling upwards an art form.
26: It's crazy.
10: This is Stu Gotts and Company, live.
27: Job, hauling items for the mob.
26: Taylor is in a foul mood today. We will get to that in just a second. You would think the trade deadline in a sport that he loves, he'd come in, he's in a good mood. He's not. This is the worst mood I've ever seen Taylor in. Again, we'll get to it in just a second. Mike Elko, the head coach at Texas A&M, is going to join us in hour number two. The weekend observations will be in hour two as well. Mount Rushmore Monday coming up in about 15, 20 minutes here. Izzy, are you intrigued by anything that has happened in the last 48 hours as it relates to Major League Baseball and the trade deadline?
28: No. I wanted to give you a better answer.
26: Right.
28: I was looking around. I saw the Tarek Skubal stuff yesterday, and I was that yesterday? Yeah.
26: Yes.
28: And I was like, okay, I'd care more if I'd actually, you know, watched him pitch at all. But no, not really.
26: Are you surprised to hear that Taylor is in a bad mood? I thought he was in a bad mood because he's sitting next to Bordop Ricardo, and he is fired up about Liam Hicks being traded away from his Miami Marlins. And by the way, I was greeted today by Bordop Ricardo. Not hello, not how was your weekend. It was, hey, the fish took 3 out of 4 from the Mets.
28: Which, by the way, is like the easiest thing to do in the National League these days. But, yeah, I didn't really have too much interest. I was just spending most of my time trying to figure out which sport is the worst to be traded mid-season, and I think it was baseball.
26: All right, well, we'll get back to that in a second. Taylor, why are you in a bad mood today?
0: Just once, I would like the Yankees to approach a trade deadline
26: right
0: with the mindset of, let's build a World Series contender instead of Brian Cashman and the Steinbrenners and all their cronies in that organization going into the trade deadline saying, we're going to make the playoffs. This is good enough. I think the pieces that we have are enough. I think the guys that are injured that we say we can't really count on, but we're going to count on them for the playoffs. Those guys are going to be our deadline acquisitions, and I'm watching everybody that I wanted the Yankees to get. I wanted Taylor Ward to be a platoon outfield bat. He gets traded, not to the Yankees. I wanted Adley Rutschman to fill the Yankees' catcher need.
26: Sure.
0: He gets traded in the division from the Orioles to the Red Sox when everything I heard about Adley Rutschman getting traded, the potential was he's not getting traded in the division. That's what everybody who covers the Yankees said. Well, guess what? He got traded to the Boston Red Sox, who are lapping the Yankees right now.
26: Go ahead, Mikey.
1: You know what I'm sick of hearing? I'm sick of hearing them make up this Yankee tax. Like, every guy they're in on is, oh, the price is just too high because the Yankees are in on them. No, they're not. You're just terrible at your job when you can't make a deal.
28: I'm so confused by Taylor's fandom because he announced early on in this baseball season that this was his least favorite Yankees team ever.
26: Yep.
28: And can they change that in one trade deadline or with one trade deadline?
0: They could change it if they get off the approach of, we have to clutch on to all these prospects that we have because we think these prospects are going to be the next best thing in this Yankee organization, when history has shown you that hasn't been the case for this Yankee team. And Izzy, it's my least favorite team because I cannot watch some of these Yankees take at-bats anymore.
26: Right.
0: Where I'm talking to Ricardo beforehand, and Ricardo's like, why do you want Adley Rutschman? He's about as league average a hitter as you could get when it comes to hitting. The thing is, right now, the Yankees would kill for league average hitting at catcher. Austin Wells goes up there every day.
28: My Dominican
0: brother.
28: With
0: a noodle bat. We would be better off sending the pitcher up instead of Austin Wells.
28: I thought you were going to say me.
26: Right. Well, same thing. Yes, same thing. Worse, though.
0: I don't want it too far. Liam Neeson, too far.
28: No, you come on.
26: He's an automatic out. But he handles.
28: That's not true. Well, I take a walk with the best of them.
26: All right. Well, not you. I was talking about the A.
0: I'm talking about me. The A in Austin Wells stands for automatic out.
26: Yes. But he handles the staff well. What if they went to the staff and they're like, no, don't get rid of Austin Wells. We like him. Huh?
0: Okay, that is a move that Gerrit Cole would do, 1,000%.
26: Right.
0: Try to bully the Yankees into keeping the catcher that's batting. Not even the Mendoza line. The Mendoza line looks at Austin Wells' batting average right now and laughs at it.
28: Well, yes. Do they have to change the Mendoza line now because everybody's right Wells around line? The Mendoza line?
0: The Wells line. The Wells line is now 132.
28: Yeah, that sounds more appropriate.
26: Put it on the poll. Does the Wells line, does the Mendoza line look at the Wells line and laugh?
28: Look down on the Wells line.
26: 877-99 on Fox. I thought you guys would be upset that the Dodgers got Scooble. That is not the case. You don't care.
28: Right.
0: Because realistically, we're going to have to play them in the World Series if we get past this ridiculously weak American League.
26: Right.
0: And then if we get to that, okay, then I'll worry about the Dodgers. Right now, I'm worried about the Red Sox. I'm worried about the Rays. That's really it in the American League. Everybody else kind of stinks.
26: We cut Mikey off there. I heard it. You! And then he just kind of disappeared. What happened to you?
1: Because you came in today thinking that we were going to be so mad about Scooble.
26: Right.
1: You came in where it was like, hey, Scooble. And both Taylor and I were like, yeah, we figured. I mean, that's kind of where it was going.
0: Right. Yes. The thing with Scooble to the Yankees never made sense. And Scooble anywhere besides the Dodgers also never really made sense. Because if anything, I think the Dodgers overpaid for Tarek Scooble when you're looking at the return that they got.
26: Right.
0: It was Zaire Hope, who's the 25th best prospect in all of baseball, an outfielder, a right-hander, River Rhine, great name for for a pitcher, who was a top 70 prospect in all of baseball. Two top 70 prospects for what is ultimately a three-month rental. Now, the Dodgers are going to sign him. The Dodgers are going to sign him to a $600 million deal and defer all that money until the end. But when you're a back-to-back World Series champion like the Dodgers, and you have the top farm system in baseball, you can be aggressive and make moves like this that you think push you over the edge or cover for what is a perceived weakness to your team right now at the starters, where I don't think other teams don't really have that luxury.
2: Well, didn't Tarek Skubal say this, or was it just reported that he wanted to sign with the Dodgers as a free agent?
0: Nightingale.
2: Okay, so if that is, you know, known information out there, doesn't that ruin the leverage?
26: Hold on, he spit back at you. Man, is he in a bad mood. Nightingale. It's being reported by Bob Nightingale, is what he was trying to say. Yeah.
28: Everybody knows it's
26: I don't think anyone knew that. I'm really? All for a good Nightingale.
28: As a non-baseball guy, I heard Nightingale, and I knew exactly who he was talking about.
26: I mean, there was some anger in his voice.
0: I just said Bob Nightingale like I was in the cast of Scooby-Doo, and Scooby-Doo just ruined my plans.
26: Yes, but you didn't say Bob.
3: Nightingale.
26: Just Nightingale.
28: Yes. It's like Mortensen.
26: You were saying? I forgot what it is.
28: Didn't that ruin the leverage, or didn't that just sort of lessen the interest from other teams? Because it's just like, this is absolutely a rental. It's not going to matter what we do. And so we're not going to overpay and give up all our prospects for somebody that we're probably just going to use when we lose to the Dodgers.
26: That's exactly right. People will ask this question. I ask it all the time. It's become one of those sports radio topics. Are the Dodgers bad for baseball? No, the Dodgers aren't bad for baseball. They're just the only team trying to win the World Series every single year in baseball. The Brewers don't trade for them, because why would you? They're not going to be able to sign them to a $400 million contract once the season is over. There's only a handful of teams that could do that, and the Dodgers are the one who are willing to do it every single time. The Dodgers aren't bad for baseball. The rest of the teams that aren't trying to win, they're bad for baseball.
2: Well, to me, I feel like this is, you know, growing up watching the Yankees or whatever team at the time was just the dominant team, and it was, you know, they're spending the most, blah, blah, blah. It was always, hey, somebody's got to beat that team. It was, and frankly, oftentimes it did happen. And so it just feels like, yeah, they're bad for maybe the regular season, but, and I know the last couple of years are bad examples of this, but yes, all it takes is one team to beat them, to get hot in a playoff series and beat them. And then all of a sudden the game's just fine.
0: Cross another name off my list. The Pirates are acquiring Luke Weaver from the Mets. I was hoping for a Luke Weaver reunion in the Bronx.
26: I was hoping for a breaking news sounder. I mean, what happened?
0: Fix our shoddy. I have no time for breaking news. Brian Cashman, go out and get Hunter Goodman from the Colorado Rockies. Otto Lopez or Xavier Edwards, please.
28: Right. It is funny, though, for a Yankees fan. You do talk about Paul Skeens a lot. Mm-hmm. That's somebody that seems He's to terrible. Be on the top of your list at all times.
0: He'll probably be a Dodger soon.
26: Everyone's going to be a Dodger soon. I mean, the prospects that the Dodgers traded to Milwaukee, to Detroit, to get Skubal, they're going to be Dodgers again at some point, right?
0: If they're good, yes. That's why if you're the Dodgers, it's like, first off, the biggest difference between the Dodgers and the Yankees right now, besides the willingness from your ownership to push all your chips into the middle.
26: Yep.
0: The Dodgers have a good farm system. Mm-hmm. The number one, arguably the number one farm system. It's either them or the Brewers, according to most people that care about this farm system stuff. The Yankees do not have a good farm system, and anybody worth a damn in the Yankees farm system, the Yankees think they're all the next second comings of Derek Jeter. So they don't trade them for anybody.
26: Yeah. Izzy, think about it though, if you're a team like the Brewers.
2: Not a Monday.
26: But they always have, you know, they're having a great regular season once again. But why trade prospects away for Skubal when you know, A, you can't sign Skubal in the offseason, and B, he's going to eventually be a Dodger anyway?
2: Especially when the rest of the sports world says, hey, nobody's beating the Dodgers anyway, why even bother? So it's just like, hey, yeah, I'm going to do this with the group that I already have that has this great record in the National League already, and I know one thing's for sure. if I do end up, if we do end up facing the Dodgers in the postseason, 95% of the country will be cheering for us and not for that team. And it feels like, you know, it's a good way to go about it.
26: But your larger point was a good one earlier when you were saying outside of the last 2 years, baseball is so random. Yes, the Dodgers have won back-to-back World Series. Yes, they are the favorites to win a third consecutive World Series. But baseball is funny where any team in a, you know, best of five, a best of seven, just about any team could beat the Dodgers in the playoffs. It's happened before. It could happen again. Unlikely, but it could happen.
0: So, Izzy, in this hypothetical Marlins-Dodgers playoff series, I think what you would get is a case like Major League when they were talking about potentially moving the team and the owner was rooting against the team. I think the owner of the Marlins, Bruce Sherman, would be rooting for the Dodgers to sweep this team and get the Marlins out of the playoffs as fast as possible, because Bruce Sherman's looking at this saying, we need a salary cap in baseball. We need a salary cap in baseball more than I need a wild card or divisional round playoff win. I think he would be rooting for the Dodgers.
2: I mean, that's quite the conspiracy theory that, you know, everybody's in on this and they want the Dodgers to succeed so that everybody has a case for the salary cap. I just think this union has been so strong for so long that I don't even think the Dodgers dominance is, and again, all it takes is one series loss for the Dodgers to them to be like, okay, now what are you complaining about?
26: Right. It's the strongest union out there. It really is. I mean, no one's going to cross the picket line, and they don't want a salary cap, and there's not going to be a salary cap in baseball. These guys have made so much money, they're fine sitting around for a year or two if they have to. I mean, I'm sure there's going to be no salary cap in Major League Baseball. Yes, Taylor.
0: But Skubal going to the Dodgers is exactly what the owners need in terms of a leverage chip to look at the public perception and be like, guys, look, the Dodgers are just going to get everybody and they're going to keep getting everybody until you put a salary cap. And then, Stu, what I think is going to happen is a who blinks first.
26: Oh, wow. Yeah. Old-fashioned stare down, huh?
0: Yeah. Owners are the players. Who blinks first?
2: If they effectively sweep their way through a third straight championship, I think it's going to be the best possible case, but I just don't see it happening.
26: If you're the Dodgers, you probably have to lose one along the way, right? Just so you...
2: just so game seven.
26: If you care about the players union. I mean, that's all I'm saying.
0: When there is no baseball in 2027, we could look back at Saturday at 11:30 when Jeff Passan announced that Skubal trade to remind ourselves to thank the Tigers for why the only baseball we're watching this summer is banana ball.
2: You're being sarcastic, but I would thank him for it because I don't want to watch any baseball.
26: By the way, the Tigers who traded him away are 2.5 out of the wild card.
0: Hey. Yeah, they're getting hot.
28: How about that?
0: They could use a Skubal.
28: How about that? Do they have time to trade him back or no?
26: No. The Dodgers will get him back somehow anyways. What is the Mount Rushmore today? Taylor is a 3-time champion of Mount Rushmore Mondays. He's the Michael Jordan of Mount Rushmore.
2: He's the LA Dodgers. He's got back to back.
26: Yes. What is today's Mount Rushmore, Taylor?
0: So the Mount Rushmore Monday is going to be athletes and movies. And just to limit the field a little, we're going to say no wrestlers.
26: Oh, thank God. Wow. So no Thunder Lips, huh?
0: And this, just for Dan Beyer.
26: He was great. I mean, Hogan was great. Yeah, go ahead.
0: This is for Dan Beyer. When we do the Mount Rushmore Monday, it's not the best athletes in the movies. It's the best roles that they played in said movies.
2: I mean, why does it really matter? Dan just does what he wants anyway.
4: Izzy's right. Yeah, you didn't have to say it, Taylor, but we're going to go with what I think. Thank you.
26: Dan, you have any thoughts on the Dodgers being bad for baseball?
4: Well, as a Brewers fan, I'm actually on the side of I think the Brewers should have acquired Skubal for the simple fact of you were swept by the Dodgers last year in the NLCS. The thing that you couldn't have happen was Skubal go to the Dodgers. And so for that reason alone, you know, at some point, I think Taylor said it, the Brewers have one of the best, if not the best farm system in baseball. Sometimes prospects work out. You got to roll the dice. And I think it was more important for the Brewers, to not have Tarek Skubal on the Dodgers than it would be to say deal a prospect to Detroit and have them turn out to be a star. That was the biggest miss I thought of the weekend.
26: Well, here's the problem with baseball. The Brewers are perfectly fine making it to the NLCS every single year and getting swept by the Dodgers. That's a positive year, both with money, economy, and just as a team. Those are positives for the Brewers. They don't care if they win the World Series.
2: So they fixed baseball in terms of the rule of the sport, making it more watchable, but it becomes unwatchable when the Dodgers win everything?
26: Yeah.
2: Okay.
26: Yeah. Yep. Something like that. Yes. Well said, Izzy. What is the Mount Rushmore order today, Taylor? Ooh, have you decided an order yet?
0: one of Cena's movies.
5: The Seed Cena.
4: Golden Ticket's already been written down, by the way. Wow. Already been written down.
5: All right.
28: Wow. Is there any athletes in the Willy Wonka movies?
5: No. All right. A Mount Rushmore Monday is coming up next.
6: Need an arm?
7: They're looking for a bullpen.
6: A bat?
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6: Maybe you need a whole new squad.
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14: 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Southbound 7175, there's a disabled vehicle that is on the entrance ramp from 275 over in Erlanger. Southbound 71 in Clinton County, right lane's blocked due to an accident that's after State Route 73. Expect delays. I'm Eddie Zellick with traffic.
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31: All eyes on Major League Baseball on this Monday as the trade deadline approaches at 6 Eastern. Luis Arraez, who leads the NL in hitting, goes from the Giants to the Phillies. Philadelphia also reportedly set to acquire southpaw reliever Brooks Raley from the Mets, who are continuing their sell-off. Power hitter Joe Adell goes from the LA Angels to the Guardians. The U.S. will run it back with Mauricio Pochettino as men's soccer coach, a new four-year deal. I'm Frank Aaron.
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1: All right, Mike Elko, head coach at Texas A&M, going to join us in Hour 2. The weekend observations will also be in Hour 2, as will the 100 greatest baseball players of all time, according to a guy named Jake.
0: What an hour.
1: We have a Mount Rushmore Monday to get to, coming up here in just a minute. But first, let's go out to Sherman Oaks. Our buddy Dan Beyer has a sports update.
2: Stu, getting closer and closer to the trade deadline. The Red Sox pulled off a deal with the Baltimore Orioles, acquiring catcher Adley Rutschman. In the deal, Baltimore will get three of the top five prospects in the Red Sox farm system. Trade that just went down involving the Brewers and Cardinals as Milwaukee acquired starter Dustin May and reliever Jojo Romero from St. Louis. Mets traded pitcher Luke Weaver to the Pittsburgh Pirates. The Cleveland Guardians got outfielder Joe Adell from the Angels. The Orioles, not only did they deal Rutschman to Boston, they sent outfielder Taylor Ward to the Seattle Mariners. Miami Marlins sent catcher Liam Hicks to the Tampa Bay Rays. Phillies were busy acquiring second baseman Luis Arraez in a trade with the Giants, with reliever Caleb Killian also headed to Philadelphia. Giants also dealt pitcher Robbie Ray to the San Diego Padres. I mentioned Adell leaving the Angels for Cleveland. Angels dealt two other players. Starter Jose Soriano goes to Toronto. And the Halos also sent reliever Brent Suter to the Atlanta Braves. The Athletic reports Rangers pitcher Jacob DeGrom declined to waive his no-trade clause. USC and Notre Dame will renew their rivalry in college football starting in 2030 as the schools agreed to a four-year deal. The first two games of that series will be played in week one. Now, one of the dominoes is that the Notre Dame-Indiana series that was set to take place in 2030 and 2031, that home-and-home has been canceled. Bears safety Kobe Bryant's going to miss 8 to 10 weeks after hyperextending his knee in practice today. ESPN says it's a bone bruise and a small fracture, but the injury will not require surgery. Niners wide receiver Mike Evans sat out practice today because of a quad strain. And Mauricio Pochettino has signed a contract extension, keeping him as the manager of the U.S. men's national soccer team through the 2030 World Cup. Stu, back to you.
1: All right, thank you, Dan. Stay right there as the judge of all things Mount Rushmore Monday. I'm glad to have you back, by the way. I was robbed last week.
2: There will be no Odyssey talk in the next 15 minutes.
1: All right, good. Before we get to the Mount Rushmore, do we have an order yet, by the way, Taylor?
3: Yep, the draft order has been randomly decided. It's me picking first, Stu Gotts picking two, Mikey picking three, and then Izzy with the snake picks.
1: All right. Izzy, you mentioned during the first segment that baseball might be the worst sport to be traded in midseason.
4: Yeah.
1: Have you given that any more thoughts?
4: Yeah, I feel like it is by far the worst one because of how much time you spend in that clubhouse.
1: Right.
4: Right? You go in, and like, if you're Tarek Skubal, and you had the pick of everything in the Detroit Tigers locker room. You probably had it farthest away from the bathroom, so nothing hits your nose improperly, and just maybe have two, maybe even three lockers set up. Now you go to the Dodgers, and you're going to spend 8 hours a day in this place. You have to make it your own space all over again, and you're not going to get Shohei Ohtani's locker or anything like it. You're just going to have to settle for something else. It feels like the worst possible.
1: The clubhouse is a home away from home for most Major League Baseball players, and you're saying that Skubal runs the clubhouse in Detroit. He will not be running the clubhouse. The only way it gets better for Skubal is if he were traded to Anaheim.
4: Yes. Because never mind like you being the man in the clubhouse, but like you know all the factions, you know all the little cliques in your locker room. You know, what if you just get sat out in some area where you're just like, I don't speak this language. I have no idea what these guys are talking about. I hate it here.
5: So do you think there are three or four Tigers players right now duking it out as to who's going to get Skubal's spot?
3: The big man on campus.
0: That is a great question, yes.
4: I believe that is the most important conversation happening in Detroit right now.
1: I would tell you who's getting it, but I can't name another Tiger. I mean, how about that?
3: Woods. I think it's Casey Mize right now.
1: You think, right?
5: Gleyber Torres.
3: Wow. I would kill for Gleyber Torres back on the Yankees right now. Izzy, I think the easiest, I think actually baseball is the easiest to get traded to midseason. I think football is the toughest. Because if you ever try to learn a football playbook, trying to pick that up mid-season probably feels like you're drowning, where baseball, it's like, I pick up this baseball, I swing this baseball bat. Pretty easy adjustment, but in terms of like learning the playbook and learning what you have to do and where you have to be.
1: A lot of studying. Yeah
3: football.
4: I would argue there's a good amount of, if you're changing leagues and you've only played, you know, the other a few teams in that league all season long and just like, well, I got to get ready for all these new big bats, all these new names in a lineup I haven't researched yet. I think there's a lot of that as well in baseball.
1: But it seems like your reasoning is just on how many more steps Scooble has to take to get to the bathroom.
3: Yeah, I mean, locker room clicks.
4: It's like changing homes, like with one day's notice. It's too much.
1: Right. He was in the master bedroom. I understand that. Now he's, you know, a couple of rooms down the hallway.
4: Yeah, he's probably out in the, like, you know, the pool house or something.
1: Yes, but he has a chance to win a World Series.
4: Cares. I care.
1: All right. Give me the

0: subjective. This is Mount Rushmore Monday.
1: It is, and today's Mount Rushmore is athletes in movies. No wrestlers, though. The order is Taylor, myself, Mike EA, and then Izzy. Dan is judging. Welcome back, Dan. We missed you. Always wrong.
2: It's great to be back.
1: Who did it last week? I forgot who did it.
2: I think it was Chris.
3: Chris.
1: He wasn't perfect.
4: It was far from perfect.
5: No, he wasn't there.
3: I thought he was good.
6: Really? Because he was explaining why Jaylen Brown made my list fourth. But you're the one who actually had Jaylen Brown, and yet you still won.
3: And then when you realized that, he said, oh, wow, Taylor, actually, that was a great pick. And he said, Taylor, first.
2: The thing as a judge that you guys don't realize is that it's great when one person likes you and three other people despise you at the end. Like, at the beginning, everybody's on your side. Then at the end, 75% of the people hate you for what you've just said.
1: Well, just know this, Dan. I love you.
2: Oh, thank you.
1: Win
2: thank
1: or lose, you. I don't like you. I love you, okay?
6: You're all right.
5: The only time I've been upset with Dan Beyer is when Izzy won, and that's just because you got to keep the bit going.
6: Yep. I am Moonlight Graham, after all.
1: All right, Taylor, kick off the proceedings here.
3: So I'm looking at my big board right now. I have a clear top three, and it just comes down to personal preference where you want to go.
1: Right.
6: Okay.
3: So with my first pick, he played in just 8 games in the 1970s for the Raiders. But then he had an acting career. Carl Weathers in Rocky.
6: Man, that's what a great pick. That's definitely on my top tier.
1: Izzy, I don't want you to see the rest of my list, but look at the top of my list, okay?
6: Yep, I see Mr.
1: Carl
6: Weathers.
1: Carl Weathers.
6: I would put him as my number one pick just off of his Arrested Development performance.
1: Yes.
5: Yes. Man. You got yourself a soup going.
1: This is a difficult spot, number two.
3: Really? I have this as an easy pick for you.
1: Really?
6: Hmm.
1: Man, it's tough. I have three that I'm thinking about here. Mm. All right, I'm going to take... he had a Hall of Fame career, perhaps, you know, a top five, top 10 NBA player of all time. Certainly top 10. Some people would say top five. Damn. Kareem Abdul-Jabbar as a pilot in Airplane is almost as good as it gets. Seriously.
6: Yeah. It was a great... Yeah, he was great. The movie was great. Yeah, I'm not going to criticize your pick.
1: Okay.
6: I promise I won't.
1: Thank you. I feel like you want to, though. If you had the second pick, what were you taking?
6: I'm not
3: don't
6: telling
3: say it.
6: You.
3: Don't
1: come on. That's the fun part of the game. Did I take yours, Taylor?
3: No, that was one of my big three.
1: Okay.
3: And right. I think Mikey is going to pick the third of the big three.
1: All right.
5: I don't think so.
1: All right.
5: Honestly, I was counting on one of those coming back to me.
1: Okay.
5: So I'm going to panic pick here. And I am going to take... Does the British National Diving Team count?
6: there's a couple of, like, actors who had a small athletic career, very brief. And there's one that I'm going to throw out there, but it's not going to be my pick.
1: He just said no wrestlers. You're good. I mean...
6: I think you're good.
5: British National Diving Team count, Taylor?
6: Is that a professional athlete?
3: If you want to. Mm.
5: All right, give me Jason Statham.
6: I knew it.
3: Yeah. I think that's a terrible pick.
5: I know you do.
6: Oh, man. That leaves me with, I think, my two of my top four. The problem is, one of them's a murderer. Oh, wait, not guilty. Sorry. All right, then I'm taking him. I'm going to go with O.J. Simpson.
1: Yeah, it's a good pick.
6: And then I'm going to go with the guy.
3: What would it be?
1: Naked Gun.
6: Naked Gun.
1: Okay. Yeah, O.J. was great. O.J. was a great actor. He really was. Yes.
6: I'm going to go with Bob Uecker.
1: Wow.
3: No!
1: Major League.
6: Yeah, that's an upset for you.
3: Oh, my God. I penciled in Bob Uecker for my 8th pick.
6: There you go.
1: I'm running out of stuff.
6: Number 5 pick.
1: Oh, wow. All right, back to Mikey A.
5: All right, with my 2nd pick, I am going to go with Mike Tyson in The Hangover.
1: Damn it.
3: That's a great pick.
1: Damn it. I'm not an athlete.
6: That's okay.
1: No, I'm good.
6: Who was a bigger star in that movie, Mike Tyson or the Tiger?
1: Put it on the poll, Taylor.
6: That was the same movie, right?
3: Yeah.
1: Yes.
5: And don't mention what movie. Just say in that movie.
1: Oh, boy. All right, I'm going to go. This guy won 4 Super Bowls as a quarterback for the Steelers. I'm going Terry Bradshaw in Cannonball Run.
6: Okay.
1: Yeah.
6: Wow. Straight out of, is that 70s or 80s?
1: I believe the movie was early 80s.
6: Yeah.
1: The Super Bowls were in the 70s and 80s, I believe. Not sure.
3: So I have back-to-back picks right here.
1: Mm-hmm. Damn it.
3: I had a big three.

0: I left them on.
1: It was Carl Weathers. It was Kareem Abdul-Jabbar. And I am shocked that this pick came back to me at eight.
0: Yeah.
1: Michael Jordan in Space Jam.
0: Oh, I can't believe it.
2: Yeah.
1: I penciled in Stu Gotts drafted Michael Jordan.
3: Yeah. I thought so, too.
4: I thought he was, too.
3: And then when you talked about the actual performance is what matters, I was like, okay, yeah. I can skip Jordan.
0: I was going to give Taylor my next 10 number one picks on a Mount Rushmore Monday for today's number one pick, and I decided not to do it.
3: Jeez. So that's pick number one for you, Taylor. Yeah. What else you got?
1: My snake draft pick. This is a personal one for me just because his role in the movie makes me laugh every time. Derek Jeter and the Other Guys. You shot Derek Jeter is... Every time I say the line, you shot Derek Jeter, makes me laugh.
0: Mm-hmm.
5: All right. I don't think Taylor's repeating.
1: Sorry, three guys. I think I have a monster board right now.
4: Four peating.
5: I got to think here for a second. It's not a think about it Thursday.
0: Right.
5: Can't use wrestlers.
6: Well, I can take this time to tell you that the golden ticket has been used. The golden ticket has been selected.
1: It was Euchre.
5: No spoilers.
6: There is a silver ticket that's still available.
3: Okay, now you're just making up rules.
6: And what is that? I had the silver ticket last time, but it right, adds I incentive.
0: I have to, just because it's the only name that I wrote down that's still there for me to take. I'm going to go Ray Allen. He got game.
1: Oh,
0: Ray
1: man.
4: Jesus Shuttleworth.
2: That was my next pick. I'm very angry about
1: Great
2: that.
1: Great pick, Stu.
0: Thank you. I appreciate it. Thank you for the validation. You're a three-time champ.
1: Thank you. Yeah. Well, more than that.
0: Yeah.
1: Repeat champ.
4: Oh, man. You know what, Taylor? I'm going to go your route here, and I'm just going to stay true to me. I'm going to take a guy in a role that every time I watch it, I laugh. Every time I watch it, I enjoy it. I'm not going to take the easy one here. I'm going to take Cam Neely in Dumb and Dumber.
0: So good. So good. Excellent pick.
1: Now, I know who Cam Neely is, but Ricardo doesn't, if you could explain
3: it's
1: to him.
3: A hockey player.
4: He's Seabass in Dumb and Dumber.
0: Yes.
2: A very good hockey player, not just some
0: guy. Hall of Fame hockey player.
2: Hall of very good. All right. Are these my last two picks?
1: Correct.
2: All right. I'm torn on my final pick, but my third pick is coming straight out of my childhood. It is going to be from the Police Academy movies, Bubba Smith, former NFL
4: That's
2: player.
4: That's who I was going to pick.
2: Bubba Smith.
0: It's a great one. I was thinking about it.
2: And now here's where I'm torn on the last one, because there's one, I would say, actor who definitely had a professional, I wouldn't say sports, but he had a professional athletic career. But I don't think I can pick him because I think it's cheating.
0: Okay.
2: So I'm going to make my pick, and then because he is a, I'm telling you, this dude can act. This dude is hilarious, and he can probably play some serious roles too. Marshawn Lynch. Marshawn Lynch. Let's go with bottoms, but Marshawn Lynch is my fourth pick.
4: Terrible pick.
2: Really?
0: Yeah.
2: So if I would have gone with,
1: I've never even heard of
2: if him. I would have gone with Arnold Schwarzenegger, would you have told me that that's unfair because he's a bodybuilder?
5: Yeah, probably.
4: Yeah. Yeah, I would have he's not a great actor.
5: Mm. I mean, you guys don't
6: see job.
1: Yeah, very limited. good fake, right. Mikey.
2: I never win anyway, so I'm just picking the people out.
4: All right, I have to ask Dan Beyer at this moment. Dan Beyer, without giving away too much, do I have a shot at winning?
1: What is that question?
0: You can't do that.
4: I gotta know, because
1: Dan
4: listen,
1: Beyer, don't answer that question. Plead the fifth, Dan Beyer.
2: Dan, tell him he's got a 25% chance to win.
4: See, that's not fair. All right,
6: I cannot reveal my judging scores at this point.
4: Then I am going to take Terry Crews.
0: White
2: girls?
1: White chicks?
4: White chicks. Terry Crews in everything.
1: Well, you have to pick the movie.
4: White chicks? Okay, then I'll take white chicks.
5: All right.
1: Mikey, if you want me to answer Dan Beyer's question for you, I think you already lost with Jason Statham.
4: That's fine. Stu Gatz, you know who I was going to take?
0: Who?
4: Mojo in G.I. Joe.
0: Oh, wow. Glad you did it.
4: Mojo Raleigh.
0: Yep. I'm thinking about Roger Clemens and Kingpin, but he was, I don't know if he was very good in that. Marino stunk in What About Mary? I mean, he's just stiff as a board.
2: He was in Ace Ventura. Brett Favre.
0: Brett Favre.
2: I've never heard of the movie What About Mary. Is that like a sequel?
1: People have described Brett Favre as stiff, though.
7: What was Brett Favre doing here?
0: I'm going to go, I'm going to take Wilt Chamberlain in Conan the Destroyer.
2: Okay.
0: Yeah, he was great. Wow. He was great. Perfectly casted. Wilt was great in that movie. Not good. Great. Deserved an Oscar. Rob. Wow.
2: Yeah. Conan the Destroyer, yeah, featuring Wilt Chamberlain.
0: Oh, it was so good, isn't it?
2: Hmm. Yep.
1: Mm-hmm. Wow. Where do I go here for my last pick?
0: Yeah. Can I pick again? Can I get rid of that pick before you make your next pick? How does that work?
1: I could hear your self-consciousness about that pick. Yeah, he hated that pick. The judge. The card's been turned in already.
0: I'll take Clemens and Kingpin.
1: You know what? I'll let you have Clemens and Kingpin.
0: Thank you.
2: So it's either Wilt or Clemens.
0: It'd be great if Wilt was the golden ticket.
2: So on the Mount Rushmore, half of Wilt's face, half of Roger Clemens' face.
0: Yes, I have Wilt Clemens.
4: It's a weird picture.
1: My last pick here.
4: Roger Chamberlain.
1: I'm going to stay with the trend of picking movies that mean something to me and have a special place to me.
0: Right, The Rocket.
1: I am going... No, I don't really like Roger Clemens, if we're being honest.
0: Yeah, I was just making a joke. Anyway, go ahead.
1: I'm going Mike Ditka in Kicking and Screaming.
0: That's great.
1: Great role.
2: That's real. Never seen it.
1: Oh, right. Izzy.
0: All right.
1: You're missing out.
0: All right, Dan.
6: All right, we'll make this quick. Taylor, you're fourth. Just right off the bat.
1: Taylor
6: is fourth.
0: Good.
1: I'll tell you, perfect.
6: This was a two-person race, obviously, when it started. And then the curveball of Marshawn Lynch in Conan the Destroyer really kind of turned an angle. And Mikey's coming out of nowhere. He was right. He wasn't last after Jason Statham. But Tyson and the Hangover, the Cam Neely pick. But it ultimately came down to Stu and Izzy. And one of you did pick the golden ticket. And that would be Stu Gotz. And the winner of today's Mount Rushmore is Stu Gotz because he took Kareem in Airplane. Yes. That is the deciding factor. I think Izzy's lineup is strong. I think they both kind of whiffed on number four, but ultimately the golden ticket wins it for Stu.
2: No, I think there's a bias toward old movies here because Marshawn Lynch is, I mean, almost anything he's in is an absolute banger of a performance.
0: 877-9.
4: I think going forward, the golden ticket should be something that gets drafted later because, I mean, I would have taken Kareem Abdul-Jabbar in the first round.
6: Well, Favre in Something About Mary was the silver ticket, but 3 minutes ago, you didn't want the silver ticket, Mikey. So let's pick a side. You know, we're trying to mix it up here for everybody.
0: No. Yes. I thought we were trying to break quickly. 877-99 on Fox. We're back right after this.
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10: 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On southbound 7175, a disabled vehicle now cleared away that was over at 275 in Erlanger. Also cleared an accident southbound 71 in Clinton County that was after State Route 73. I'm Eddie Zellick with traffic.
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2: Izzy, during the break, wrote down on a piece of paper 8/3, the date, and said, guess whose day it is? And I could have guessed till the end of time and never would have gotten it right. And then he revealed to me that it's Bam Adebayo's day.
1: That's because you're a Knicks fan and you don't celebrate the day that he scored 83 points, which we both celebrate on the day that he scored it and on August 3rd.
2: Well, I know it got me thinking that maybe perhaps I like the idea that 2-3, okay, February 3rd should be Michael Jordan day. Hmm. How about that?
1: Huh? What was his career high? Maybe that whatever the day that is should be. 6-9?
3: What happened to Heat fans, man? Yeah. They used to celebrate titles, and now they're celebrating a day that Bam Adebayo scored 83 points.
1: Second highest total ever. So to celebrate.
2: We'll get to who won the trade in a second. Taylor has a Paul Skeens stat that is going to make us panic. Is that the deal here?
3: Yeah, I think people are going to be worried about Paul Skeens after they hear the stat, because he had another underwhelming start this past weekend. In July, he's made 6 starts with a 6.25 ERA. Not the stat, actually, but Paul Skeens threw more 98-plus mile-per-hour pitches in his first 3 MLB starts than he has in 23 starts this season.
1: You think about Paul Skeens a lot. I'm just saying.
3: Yeah. Every time Paul Skeens pitches, it's a chance for my Cam Schlittler take to age even better.
2: Yes.
3: And Cam Schlittler is going one direction. Paul Skeens is going another direction. And I'll let you guess whose direction is going in the right way.
1: So it's not because you love Skeens. It's just because you're petty like that. And you want your prediction to be true.
3: Correct.
2: Right. The direction Skeens is going is west to the Dodgers eventually.
3: Yeah. But once he goes to the Dodgers.
2: Right.
3: He'll be throwing like 105 again.
2: He'll be the number 5 starter there, too. Yeah, and a couple of steps further away from the bathroom.
3: Yeah, you don't waste 100 mile-per-hour pitches in Pittsburgh.
1: Or closer to the bathroom, depending on what you want. Stugatz wants to be really close to the bathroom because he's got some parasites going on. Yes. I'd like to be far away from the bathroom for the exact same reason.
2: It is deadline day, so I was saying, please give me the music for who won the trade.
1: Is that a HIPAA violation when I just said that you got the parasites going on?
2: I have no idea.
3: Welcome in, everybody, to Who
2: Won the Trade Transaction.
3: On deadline day. Wow, this is a special one.
2: Special, yeah.
3: Our contestant today is Board Op Ricardo. Wow. Ricardo watches all 162 Marlins games.
2: Yeah.
3: We're not sure if he deserves a prize or a therapist.
2: Yeah. Both. The prize should be a therapist.
1: Yes, exactly. Yes.
3: So, Ricardo, the Marlins traded catcher DH first baseman Liam Hicks to the Rays for 3 prospects, infielder Braden Taylor, right-handed pitcher Jacob Kisting, and shortstop Adrian Santana, the 16th, 26th, and 27th best players in the Rays farm system. So, Ricardo,
4: who won the trade?
5: The Tampa Bay Rays.
2: Wow.
3: Wow. Definitive.
1: Efficient.
2: That's all you have, huh? Just the Rays.
1: Yeah. Because they got your guy?
5: No, they got my guy. Yeah, one thing. And then another thing, we just got 3 prospects. Who knows how they're going to be? We know how Liam Hicks performs in the major leagues, and they need him down the stretch against those Yankees.
3: Mm-hmm. You said about the prospects, we don't know how they'll be. We do know if they're good, they'll be Yankees or Dodgers eventually.
1: For sure.
5: That's true.
2: Yes. Well, Dodgers, most likely.
3: Yeah. Brian Cashman's sitting on his hands right now. This trade deadline. Brian Cashman woke up today. He doesn't even know today's the trade deadline.
2: Put it on the poll, Taylor. Does Brian Cashman know today is the trade deadline?
3: Do something.
1: Is this what New York radio sounds like every day?
2: Oh. Yes.
3: What? Izzy, the reason they get 20 shares is because people like me just want to call in and tell them, go get Otto Lopez.
2: Yes. No, if that were a topic, Taylor would be delighted. Does Brian Cashman know today is deadline day? And people would call in for hours, days. Do we have another trade or that's it?
3: No, that was the only trade we had.
1: Oh, wow.
3: Maybe we could play this game if Brian Cashman makes a trade, but.
1: How'd you think of your debut in the game, Ricardo?
5: I think it went well.
1: Yeah. All right. I think you said 3 words. Tampa Bay Rays?
5: I followed it up with a little bit of analysis.
2: That concludes today's game of Who won?
3: Train.
2: Weekend observations next.
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11: 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Traffic is slow on 75 northbound right now between the Norwood Lateral and Ronald Reagan Highway, looking at a 6-minute delay through there. More slow traffic northbound, 7175, 4-minute delay from Erlanger to downtown. I'm Eddie Zellick with traffic.
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25: And here's what you need to know.
26: Baseball's trade deadline comes up at 6 o'clock Eastern time tonight. There have been some deals today. The Boston Red Sox acquiring Orioles catcher Adley Rutschman in a deal that sends three of the top five prospects in the Red Sox farm system to Baltimore. The Orioles also sent outfielder Taylor Ward to the Mariners for three pitchers. The Angels were busy. They traded outfielder Joe Adell to the Guardians, sent reliever Brent Suter to the Braves, and starter Jose Soriano is now a member of the Toronto Blue Jays. The Marlins sent catcher Liam Hicks to the Tampa Bay Rays. Brewers got pitcher Dustin May and reliever JoJo Romero from the Cardinals. Mets send pitcher Luke Weaver to the Pirates, while the Phillies acquired second baseman Luis Arraez in a trade with the Giants. As part of the deal, Bryce Harper is now going to move back to the outfield for Philadelphia. Giants also dealt pitcher Robbie Ray to the Padres. USC and Notre Dame will renew their college football rivalry in 2030, signing a four-year deal. I'm Dan Beyer.
27: Portions of the show are recorded. You want winners? He went 0 for 14 picking bowl games.
2: God bless football.
27: You want hot takes? He said Patrick Mahomes would be a disaster.
2: Really?
27: You want baseball news? He doesn't even know who Kyle Tucker is.
2: Oh, okay.
27: In his personal record book, Kevin Durant hasn't won a ring yet.
2: I'm just telling you that's what he's doing.
27: You're listening to the man who made falling upwards an art form.
2: It's crazy.
27: This is Stu Gotts and Company live.
28: Job. Items for the
2: mark. Izzy, are you ready here for the week 10 observations?
29: Never been more ready to see what you made out of this weekend.
2: That was a dead weekend. Oh, boy. Izzy! It's the game you think you want until you get it. But admittedly, I'll take anything at this point. This Thursday, it's Panthers, it's Cardinals in the Hall of Fame game. And Izzy, just like that, make no mistake about it, football is back.
29: I wish that didn't count.
2: I'm not certain I'd watch that during the regular season.
29: Seriously. Definitely not.
2: Yeah. Speaking of back, Deebo Samuel in San Francisco. Deebo Samuel will also play running back and return kicks.
29: Wow.
2: You know what Deebo Samuel does, Izzy?
29: A little bit of everything.
2: Wow, look at you. Do you know what the S in Samuel stands for?
29: Soon to be injured.
2: Swiss Army knife.
29: Okay. I thought because it was all the San Francisco 49ers are getting hurt. This guy's going to do more than everybody else, and he's supposed to stay healthy?
2: Yeah.
29: Good luck, Deebo.
2: Yeah, you're one for two,
29: they're both
2: though.
29: Right.
2: I mean, you're better at this than softball.
29: I'm so much better. Moonlight Graham.
2: I woke up Abby when I got the notification that the Dodgers traded for Tarik Skubal. She asked me who Tarik Skubal was and told me to go back to bed.
29: You didn't wake her up.
3: Tarik Skubal.
2: I don't care. Tarik, Tarik, tomato, tomato.
29: Skubal dooby doo.
2: You know what the T in Tarik stands for? Tomato, tomato. I was upset with myself for having my notifications on.
29: Yeah, I do not have that.
2: I don't know how to do it, though.
29: I got you.
2: I was going to call Taylor.
29: I'm sorry, Taylor.
2: You know what the T in Tarik Skubal stands for?
29: No.
2: It stands for the Dodgers are bad for baseball.
29: That was the theme of the weekend.
2: Yep. You can't spell BS without the B and the S in Skubal. The S in Skubal stands for Shohei Ohtani is now their fourth best starter.
3: Our rotation is ridiculous.
29: It was already the greatest rotation ever. Wasn't
3: They're
29: it?
3: Easing him back into the rotation.
2: The Dodgers built a super team, and their fans couldn't even be bothered to show up for Sunday Night Baseball. They don't deserve this team.
29: Really?
3: Looked like a Marlins game in the outfield.
2: It was pretty bad.
3: Yeah. Ricardo didn't like that. I just called the Marlins out for that.
2: Jesus Christ.
29: It's true, though.
3: Known for great attendance, the Marlins.
2: Taylor, put it on the poll. Does L.A. deserve this team? I'm with you. They don't. They were playing the Red Sox last night. Red Sox Dodgers. The rare World Series preview in early August. Stash this away in the something to ponder file.
29: What is a pee view when you
2: I don't know.
29: Prepare on when you're gonna where you're gonna pee?
2: Yes. When he goes into the Hall of Fame, is Mookie Betts a Dodger or a Red Sox? No need to discuss now. Just stash it away for a rainy day.
29: Okay.
2: You want to discuss it now.
29: I do. I feel like he's got to be a Red Sox because with the Dodgers, he's just a guy.
2: Yeah.
29: But with the Red Sox, he was their guy.
2: Mm-hmm. Is he?
29: Yeah.
2: I'll discuss it another day.
29: Okay.
2: Don't look now, but the Dodgers have lost three straight. Some would say they're getting Scoobal at just the right time. Tarek Scoobal, if you win a World Series this year on the Dodgers, got some news for you. It won't count as a World Series championship in my personal record book.
29: Is that why he was crying?
2: Yep.
29: Oh, okay.
2: Stugatzbook.com. Fake tears.
3: Bad for his legacy. Terrible. Especially after that World Baseball Classic showing.
2: Yeah.
29: Crocodile tears, some would say.
2: Tarek Skubal. Thank you for the correction, Taylor. I'd still be saying Tarek. Do it on the Tigers. And then do it for Team USA in the World Baseball Classic.
29: Seriously.
2: Tigers top prospect Max Clark batting 500 and sweeping the A's in his first series in the bigs. You know what the M in Max Clark stands for, Izzy?
29: Major leaguer.
2: Man, you're gonna look great in a Dodger uniform in 5 years.
29: All somebody has to do is beat them in the playoffs and everybody will shut up,
2: right? I mean, that happened up until 2 years ago.
29: Mm-hmm.
3: I think the owners are rooting for the Dodgers to win.
29: Whose owners?
3: Every owner.
29: So they can argue for a salary cap?
3: Exactly.
2: You have the Yankees owners rooting for the Dodgers to win, do you?
3: The Steinbrenners would rather lose the battle but win the war right now.
2: Okay. Hey, Spider-Man, brand new day. If I have to see six different movies to understand your movie, you're doing something wrong.
29: Brand new day? Is that why you got to watch it at 8:15 in the morning?
2: What happened to the days when understanding Spider-Man 2 just meant watching Spider-Man first?
29: Yes. Who's he dating now? Okay, got it.
2: If you looked up pompous and pretentious in the dictionary, you'd see a picture of Ken Rosenthal and his bow tie.
3: No, what are you doing there?
2: What do you mean, what am I doing there? It's your observation. I didn't even want to read it.
3: He looks so pretentious.
29: The funny part is, when I think of him wearing that bow tie, I just feel like it's something for charity, so it's got to be a good thing. I don't actually think that he's trying to wear a bow tie to just wear a bow tie.
2: I believe there is a charity tie-in, no pun intended. Yes, yes. You feel bad now, Taylor?
3: No, I still don't like him, really.
2: Okay, put it on the poll. If you looked up pompous and pretentious in the dictionary, would you see Ken Rosenthal in his bow tie?
29: I'd have a hard time figuring out how to spell those words.
2: Well, if you do, then I have no shot.
29: Yeah. Just look for Ken Rosenthal's picture. You'll see it.
2: If you looked up attention whore in the dictionary, you'd see a picture of Marlins man.
3: That I'm with you.
29: Nobody's ever had that much money and just wants to wear an orange shirt everywhere.
2: What do you mean you're with me on that one? They're both yours.
29: Yeah, they're mine. They're called the We Can observations for a reason. We do them.
2: I like Ken Rosenthal. Taylor's right. I hate to admit this, but when I turn on a baseball game and I see Marlins man, it ruins my night.
29: Yeah.
2: Something about that stupid visor.
29: Something about the fact it never really has to do with the Marlins anymore. It's just, he's at some game.
2: It's about him. Tension whore. Dictionary. Marlins man.
29: Mike McCarthy just sat down to do an interview on Pat McAfee in the same exact spot that TJ Watt, sweaty behind, was just sitting in.
2: Yeah.
29: And there's no way that he didn't just get soaked when he sat there.
2: He doesn't care. He's a football
29: coach.
2: It's gross. Yes. Football season. Congratulations to the creators of The Big Bang Theory for doing the impossible and making a show less funny than The Big Bang Theory.
29: I never watched that show.
2: Don't.
29: Okay.
2: I've always said, if you could take the 12th most popular person on a show and give him his own HBO Max series, you do it.
29: Is that what happened?
3: Yeah, the guy who owned the comic book store, Stewart. Stewart fails to save the universe is the new show on
2: the
3: Max.
2: The greatest parlay in the history of parlays. Go ahead, Mikey.
0: I don't hate The Big Bang Theory. I tried that show. Yikes. It's bad.
3: Even Stewart is wondering how he got a show.
29: We're running out of actors.
2: You want to pay me again?
29: You're right.
2: Diamondbacks attempting a bunt to break up a perfect game in the sixth inning. Bush League. You know what the B in bunting stands for, Izzy?
29: Bush League.
2: Yes.
29: Two for three. That. Hall of Famer.
2: You can make the argument there isn't a what? What happened there? There isn't a bigger nothing burger in all of sports than the benches clearing in baseball. Had a stroke there. Mini one.
3: It was during a rain delay, too.
2: Yeah.
3: The bullpen was running out, and they were, like, having to avoid the tarp coming on the field.
29: I had a burger the other day. It was, like, that 93.7, you know, lean ground beef.
2: Yeah.
29: And I said to myself as I was eating it, this is actually a nothing burger.
2: Did you?
29: Because it tastes like nothing.
2: The Texans front seven, adding Jadeveon Clowney. You know what they say, Izzy? The rich get richer. You know what I say?
29: What's that?
2: You can never have enough pass rushers. Clowney.
29: The rich get rushers.
2: Making a lot of money off that YouTube video.
29: Off that one hit. In college.
2: If I'm Aaron Donald, I'm not going to the Rams. I'm going to the Texans and that defense. I mean, but how about the offense? It's my own observation. I'm arguing with myself. Hold
3: defense
2: on.
3: Wins championships.
2: Yes.
29: I got to move to Houston, though.
2: If that were the case, Houston would have won it a year ago, no?
3: If you're LeBron, if you're like LeBron, though, I'm sure he could just live in Dallas.
29: True.
2: Yeah. Tip of the cap to Austin Wells for wearing special themed catcher's gear on the anniversary of Thurman Munson's passing. Tugboat. Gave me goosebumps. It did.
29: Is that the only good thing Austin Wells has done this season?
2: Well, he handles a pitching staff well.
3: Yeah, he's great at framing.
0: Frame's a good pitch. Frame's a good pitch.
3: To be fair to Austin Wells, nobody's better at framing a baseball than him. Just unfortunate that nobody is worse at hitting a baseball than him, too.
29: But framing, less important with ABS, correct?
2: Yes. You, with all that being said, Taylor, you're praying the Yankees get a new catcher today, right?
3: Yeah.
2: Yeah. Okay. The Hall of Fame should be embarrassed that Thurman Munson isn't in Cooperstown. It's true.
29: Okay.
2: He won a couple MVPs, I believe.
29: Really?
2: I think so. I'm not sure. We'll have to look it up. Maybe one?
3: Definitely one.
2: Definitely one. Maybe I was thinking of Roy Campanella. He won three. I don't know. Dodgers ruined baseball.
29: Veterans Committee, can they get him in still?
3: No. So he's a seven-time All-Star, one MVP in 76, two-time World Series champion.
29: Yeah, that would be it. That's a resume of a Hall of Famer.
2: At the catcher position? I forgot it was already August until I looked at the NL wildcard standings and saw that the Marlins are a game back.
29: They're still in the mix, baby.
2: They're always in the mix.
29: They lose 12 in a row and then win six of their last seven, so that makes them, what, 6-13 over a stretch? It's not that bad.
2: Mm-hmm. I've never been more sure of anything than Freddy Peralta becoming a really good pitcher again. The second he leaves the Mets, I hate them. Orioles have an outfielder named Dylan Beavers. Top five athletes named after a rodent. Ridiculous. Number five, Dylan Beavers. Number four, Pat Riley. Pat the Rat.
4: Mm-hmm.
2: Mm-hmm. Number three, Squirrel White.
3: Good receiver on FSU.
2: He is. Good scoot.
29: Wow, Beaver's a rodent. I had no idea.
3: If your name is Squirrel, you have to be able to scoot, though.
2: You have to. That's what squirrels do. Yes.
3: Put that on the poll. If your name is Squirrel, do you have to scoot?
2: You have to.
29: Probably have big cheeks, too.
2: Waste of a name if you can't scoot. I mean.
0: No, you have to look at your child before you name them and go, this kid's going to run. We can name him Squirrel.
2: Right. What if he can't run, though? I mean.
0: Then you did something wrong.
2: He's stuck with the name Squirrel.
29: Oh, that's Florence Pugh.
2: Number two, Doug Martin.
29: That's right. What was he?
2: The Muscle Hamster.
29: The Muscle Hamster.
0: Muscle Hamster.
29: The strangest nickname ever.
2: And number one, Damon Stoudamire. Mighty Mouse.
29: Mighty Mouse. Man, it took me a while.
2: Here come the Astros.
29: That is my update on Major League Baseball every single week. Here come the blank. That's all I need. That's all I know. Any given week.
2: When I saw the Yankees traded for Luis Garcia Jr., I texted Taylor and Mikey, congratulations. Who the hell is that? Speaking of hell, Art Briles. Is he?
29: Hmm.
2: Those are the weekend observations.
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1: 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There is one new accident out there. It's on the eastbound Reading Road ramp to Central Parkway. Use caution as you head on through there. Also remember construction work on Clough Pike. That's in both directions over near Newtown Road. Expect restrictions. I'm Eddie Zellick with traffic.
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18: The weather over the next couple of days looking like the best of the week. This afternoon, we'll keep it mostly sunny. Temperatures only topping out near 80 degrees, which is a touch below average. Then overnight, cool and comfortable, dropping down to 60 degrees in the city, but some spots down into the 50s. Then tomorrow afternoon, we're mostly sunny with a high near 83. That's the forecast. I'm 9 First Warning meteorologist Mark Stitz.
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0: Mike Elko, the head coach at Texas A&M, is going to join us in just a minute. But first, we go to Sherman Oaks. Dan Beyer has a sports update.
1: Stu, trade deadline comes up at 6 o'clock Eastern time. And one of the deals that just went down a little while ago happened between the Blue Jays and Astros as Houston acquired outfielder Dalton Varsho from Toronto. The Red Sox are getting Orioles catcher Adley Rutschman in a deal, while Baltimore also sent outfielder Taylor Ward to the Mariners. The Angels sent Joe Adele to Cleveland, reliever Brent Suter to the Braves, and starter Jose Soriano to Toronto, and three deals done by the Halos today. Brewers acquired starter Dustin May and reliever Jojo Romero from the Cardinals. The Marlins sent catcher Liam Hicks to the Tampa Bay Rays, while the Phillies acquired second baseman Luis Arraez in a trade with the Giants. Also notable in that deal, Bryce Harper will now move back to the outfield after playing first base to make room for Arraez in the Phillies infield. Giants also dealt pitcher Robbie Ray to the San Diego Padres today. Eagles wide receiver A.J. Brown told the NFL Network he dislocated his thumb in practice but was able to return to the workout. Bears safety Kobe Bryant's going to miss 8 to 10 weeks after he hyperextended his knee in practice today. That timetable courtesy of ESPN. 49ers wide receiver Mike Evans sat out practice because of a quad strain. In college football, USC and Notre Dame will renew their rivalry starting in 2030 as the schools agreed to a new four-year deal to play the game. The first two games of the series will be played in week one, with the following two to be played in the first 3 weeks of the season. One of the domino effects of that, a home-and-home series between Notre Dame and Indiana for 2030 and 2031 has been canceled. Stu, back to you.
0: It is great to see our friend Mike Elko. He is with us on behalf of Texas A&M football. Coach, we normally get these sponsored pitches where, you know, people come on, they pitch a product. You're not pitching a product. Tell us about the important work you're doing with Texas A&M football.
2: Yeah, no, I think we're pitching Texas A&M football and everything that it's about and everything that it stands for. And so it's always great to get on with you guys and get the opportunity to talk about the program. I know football season's around the corner. When I get the reach out from your show that it's time to get on the air.
0: Yes, we were saying right before you came on, we're like, oh, Coach Elko's coming on. Football season has started. Yes.
2: There's no doubt. There's no doubt.
0: But baseball season is going on right now. And before we get to the football, you are Yankee fan, and I am wondering how you experienced the Dodgers getting Tarik Skubal.
2: Yeah, I focus on what we're doing, and so I'm focused on what the Yankees are going to do today. And so my reaction based on the trade deadline is going to have everything to do with what Cashman pulls off today.
0: Right.
2: Not that I'm in any place to be critical of him, but I'm hoping we can get a catcher in there and a big righty bat behind it. So
0: you don't think, hey, the Dodgers are bad for baseball? No, because you used to be the Dodgers, right? I mean, you are the Dodgers still.
2: Listen, it is what it is. I think in this day and age, you know, they're going to try to figure out how to create a cap and create some type of level playing field. But, you know, for years, the Yankees proved that you could spend a lot of money the wrong way and not win anything. And so I don't think it's just about spending. I think you got to give credit to the Dodgers for who they're spending it on and what they're doing.
0: We were talking, and you and I have known each other for a while. My daughter and your son, Mike Elko Jr., very good friends. By the way, you missed the second National championship, coach, but you know, I know you're busy.
2: I did. I caught the first one though. I'd be hard pressed for you to find somebody else who was in person at the first championship that your daughter won in college. And yes. So I'm not sure. That was a rainy afternoon, and so I sat through the rain watching that happen. And so go find someone else who did that.
0: No one else. My dad even got out of the rain. He couldn't handle it anymore. But you were talking about your kids applying to college and how football impacts what colleges they apply to. In what way? Like, can you explain that to us?
2: Yeah, it's crazy. And so my second son went through the application process a couple of years ago, and as he comes to me and I'm like, hey, put a list together, and he brings this list in, and it's literally like the top 10 football programs in America. And I'm like, why these schools? And it's like, oh, I don't know. I think they'd be cool. And you start mentioning like other ones, and if they're not in like these national football games that you see every week, like there's just no interest. I'm like, all right, well, he's just a kid and he's a boy. And so now my daughter's going through the process, and I'm literally having the same conversation with her. And I'm pointing out all of these good schools that I'm aware of, that I know, good academic schools, good communities. And but it is a straight line SEC, ACC. Like, I got to have great Saturdays for football. And it's like, okay, so even my daughter's locked in on this.
0: Are either interested in Texas A&M? I mean,
2: I think they both would have a ton of interest in Texas A&M. I think my wife and I and our kids have kind of decided to let them go out of here. And I don't know that being in college as an 18-year-old where your dad is the head football coach is the right move. And so we've kind of encouraged them to go out on their own and kind of find their own space.
1: Okay.
3: But are we allowing them to go to an SEC school? Or is it like you need to go to the Big Ten, the Big 12?
2: Oh, my son's in Georgia. So Kirby uses that against me in recruiting all the time. But, you know, it is what it is.
0: Is Texas on the list for both of them? I mean,
2: That's off limits. We draw a couple. There's only a handful of lines we draw in the household relative to my job. But yeah, that would be one. That's, and I think even from their perspective, it's off limits.
0: Wait, so this is interesting because if they were doing this a couple of years ago, Indiana would not be on their list. Is Indiana on both their lists?
2: No.
0: Okay.
2: No. I don't think they've quite elevated. I don't think it's about performance on the field as much as it's about atmosphere and, you know, what it looks like on game day. So with all due respect to the Indiana program, I'm not sure that game day has quite got into the scope of some of the other colleges that are a little bit more passionate about football.
0: I've been reading a lot about what people think about your team this season, and a lot of people feel like this is the best roster you've ever had. Do you agree with that?
2: Yeah, it should be. I mean, I think if we're doing our job and continuing to build and grow, you know, obviously the biggest challenge we have is there's so many new faces that haven't played at Texas A&M, you know, and so last year, this time, you had a little bit of a quiet confidence because you had been through it with so many of these guys and you kind of knew how they were wired come game day and what it was all going to look like. And, you know, there's a little bit of angst only because we have a few more guys that are going to play critical snaps for us that maybe haven't done it for us yet. And so, but we do. We feel good about the talent we have. We feel good about what we're doing in terms of developing in the offseason. And so it's getting that time where, you know, go put a football down and let's figure out what we're really all about.
4: Coach, with that continuity, how much does it help to have the stability of a returning quarterback in Marcel Reed in this NIL era?
2: Yeah, I think obviously that's a huge starting point. I think we all know how important the quarterback position is. Having him return from a leadership standpoint is really big. From a consistency within our offense is really big. And then, you know, obviously the playmaker that he is and what he's capable of doing, you know, he's a guy that we rely on heavily. And so we're excited that he's back. We're excited that he's back with us. And, you know, I think he's poised to take a really, really big step this year.
3: Coach, I'm sure you're sick of getting asked about it, but I'm looking at your schedule and I'm getting exhausted.

0: to nine games in this league, I think we all knew how daunting that was going to look. And then the idea of having five away games in one season was going to create some challenges. And then, you know, you put it on paper and obviously it looks a whole lot worse. But I don't think it's unique to us. I literally think it is just nine SEC games, and we happen to be one of the groups that's got to play five on the road this year. And I'm not sure that you're going to find an easy way to do that. And so it'll be a challenge. We know that. I think that's why you come play in this league. And, you know, again, there's a lot of talking going on podiums. But I think when you look at the schedule and you look at what we're playing against, I think it speaks to why this league is what it is and why it is the best league in the country.
1: Coach, I know you guys are always evolving, always trying to get better at your jobs. And so I'm wondering, what'd you learn from last season that is specifically towards the end there against Miami that you can carry into this season here?
0: Yeah, I think anytime you get into that playoff situation, I think it was the first time we dealt with it as a program, the first time a lot of our kids dealt with it. You know, and I think how you handle those emotions, how you handle the ebbs and flows of that game, I think you learn. And you know, we're still an evolving program. I think that's one of the hardest things for people to get their head wrapped around, because it doesn't mean we don't want to have instant success. We do. But in a lot of ways, we haven't been in a lot of those games, in a lot of those moments. And so I think we learned a lot from what it's going to feel like as you go through it. And, you know, we're excited for the opportunity to get back and try to do it again.
1: When you hear your commissioner, when you hear, you know, Kirby Smart and others talk about the SEC breaking away from college football, what are your thoughts on that? Like, what do you think?
0: How far away that actually is.
1: Right.
0: No, I just listen. This system is broken. We know that. Yep. Everybody's trying to find some avenue to unbreak it, right? And I just think at this point, anything has to be on the table, because, you know, we can't continue to live like this. I mean, we're living it right now with this ruling. You know, we start camp on Wednesday,
1: right?
0: And we just changed roster construction rules for this season,
1: right?
0: 2 days ago, right? Like, this is just, it's utter insanity what's happening from a global leadership standpoint. And listen, Greg does an unbelievable job for the SEC, but when you just talk about global leadership of college football, it's awful. I mean, it's absolutely awful. And so that's where we're at.
1: Are you talking about the fifth year, that everyone now gets a fifth year?
0: Yes. Yeah. And so we just announced that the 22 class was eligible for this season, like 2 days ago.
1: Right.
0: It's a little rough.
1: Yeah. Well, rough because how do you communicate? Right. Rough. Well, you get players back that you probably wanted. Right. But it's also tough explaining that to the guys who came there to play football. Right.
0: Well, and what those guys have been doing, and the ruling comes out, but there's not actually any awareness of how it's going to be impactful.
1: Right.
0: With rosters already capped, are we expanding? Are we expanding? Like, nobody knows, because nobody puts any detail into any of this.
1: Yes.
0: And so it comes from four different areas to actually create some level of a ruling. And yeah, I mean, it'd be like the NFL making a decision tomorrow to go to 61 man rosters this year.
1: Right.
0: Like, we just don't do things like that. It just doesn't make any sense.
1: Yeah, it doesn't.
2: Coach, when you talk to boosters and A&M fans, is the first thing they bring up that they really want to beat Texas?
0: Yeah, I think that's obviously something that's really important to our program. And obviously it's something that's really important to us. And that game means a lot to so many people here. And that's not lost on us. I have mentioned to everybody who has brought that up to me, I do think there should be two markers to a season. One, how did we do against them? But also, who had the better year? Because I don't want to be the program that beats them and has the worst year. That's not something I would see as a success. And certainly if we lose to them, but we have the better year, it's disappointing to lose to them, but I wouldn't see that as a complete failure either. And so I think it's two levels that you're trying to do it, but that game certainly means an awful lot to people around here. We know that.
1: Coach, because you can get into the playoff with two losses, is there less pressure on the regular season than there used to be?
0: Yeah, other than our schedule. So I do think, and listen, I do think, and I've said this, I think one of the reasons why it's important that we be careful how big we make this playoff is, I think regular season games in college football still matter so much. I think it's why,
1: yes,
0: ratings in the SEC have vaulted up to, I think we're the third highest rated sport in America now.

0: behind the NFL and I don't even know what the second one is, but we're third. And I just think, like, when you think back to last year, you know, Miami and Notre Dame played a play-in game for the playoffs in week one. Notre Dame and Texas A&M played in week three, and that had ultimate playoff ramifications. And so you don't know which games are going to matter. And so that's what makes fans so excited about all of these big matchups that happen all the way through it. As long as we stay in this range where that's the case, then no, I think there is still a ton of pressure. You know, we start expanding this thing to 24 teams, and now you're going to get what you're talking about, which is a much lesser emphasis on big regular season matchups because they won't mean as much because everyone's going to get in the playoffs.
1: We'll get you out of here in a second. We have circled this on our calendars. Thanksgiving weekend, we're going to bring Chris Sims. It's Texas at Texas A&M. We're going to bring Sims there just so the fans can kill him. What do you think? You get with that? Yes.
0: Yeah, we'll make sure we get him on the big jumbotron and make it worth your while bringing him down here for sure. But he's a Jersey guy a little bit, so I got mixed feelings on that one.
1: Yes, he is a Jersey. Yes, your kindred spirits, the two of you.
0: So it's a little bit. I got mixed emotions on that one.
1: All right. Well, let the fans decide, though. Okay. I mean,
0: Sure.
1: Real quick, you're a Yankee fan, as we mentioned. Are you also a Knicks fan?
0: No, actually not. So I was a Nets fan.
1: Oh,
0: so
1: wow.
0: I was Nets
1: and
0: Devils.
1: Wow.
0: I was Nets and Devils and then Yankees. And so,
1: I'm so sorry.
0: I never became a Garden guy.
2: You're the one.
0: Yeah. Yeah.
1: So you didn't feel good for the Knicks winning a championship. Like that meant nothing to you. Nothing.
0: No. And probably, honestly, the sport that I follow the least nowadays is the NBA. That's the one I have a hard time, getting behind, to be honest with you.
1: All right. Well, good luck with the kids getting ready for college. Hopefully they go to a school that you approve of. Remind them that dad's paying for it. Okay.
0: I will. Absolutely. How'd that work out for you guys? You've been through this process. We don't get much say in this thing.
1: I had no say. Zero say.
0: Yeah.
1: Yes.
0: Zero say. About how it worked for us too.
1: Yeah. My wife had all the say. Really the kids had all the say. So, all right, coach, good luck getting your team ready. We'll talk to you as we get closer here, to the season, but we always appreciate the time. And, anything you want to say again on the way out here about Texas A&M football, what you're endorsing today?
0: No, obviously, listen, we're trending in a very high direction. You see what we're doing in recruiting. I think everybody's starting to figure out what this place is capable of, man. And so come check us out this fall. It's going to be another year where we pack Kyle, and it's going to be unbelievable games and an unbelievable atmosphere.
1: How often do you take the kids past the trophy case to remind them there isn't one in there for them? Like,
0: they're very well versed on where we are and what we're trying to get done around here. We don't hold punches on that stuff.
1: Oh, it's so great. At Northwestern, Kelly brings all their kids to the trophy case and says, all of these trophies are yours. That's what she does.
0: Yeah. You want to be the one who does it, right? It goes both ways. Motivation goes in both directions.
1: We appreciate the time, man. Good luck. And, we'll talk to you again as the season gets closer. Thank you, Mike.
0: Yeah. I appreciate you guys having me on.
1: All right. Thank you.
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19: 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One accident out there right now. It's on westbound 275 on the off-ramp to Taylor Mill Road. Looks like traffic's still able to use the ramp, but use caution while doing so. And eastbound Camargo Road closed between Miami and Euclid Avenue for construction. I'm Eddie Zellick with traffic.
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1: Our thanks to Mike Elko for joining us in that last segment. Football season has begun, at least on this show. It only always begins with the head coach at Texas A&M for some reason. It is odd. Yes, but that's
2: tradition
1: how this season...
2: unlike any other.
1: That's how it starts. We'll get to Taylor's hatred of preview magazines in just a second, and we'll get to the 100 greatest baseball players of all time, according to a guy named Jake. But... my apologies on the front end of saying this. We have failed to do this today. Congratulations to Mikey A's kid for being a state champ in baseball.
0: Wow. What age group are we talking here, Mikey?
3: We're talking 10-year-olds.
0: Wow.
3: We're 2 years away from going to Williamsport to represent the metro region and hopefully take home the World Series.
0: Have you explained to him that this is a rarity, that there might not to make him think of like setting goals in the future, but this might be the last time he's ever experienced a state championship or any sort of winning to this level?
3: I can't tell you how many times I've looked in his uncomprehending eyes and said, you don't realize how big this is. Like, I played sports my whole life. I've never come close to a state championship. Never. And you just went ahead and did it at 10 years old. Like, this is so big. And he was like, what are we doing for dinner tomorrow?
4: Mikey, how's this team winning? Because I'm imagining any of these teams that go to far in these tournaments, you got to have a horse on the mound, I'm imagining.
1: A Danny Almonte, right? Yeah, a ringer. Yeah. Yes. Do you have one?
3: We got three.
4: Oh, I know.
3: We got three.
0: Are they a little older?
3: No, they are not.
1: Be honest.
3: Might be a little younger.
1: Who was more excited about this, the kids or the parents? I'm choked up just talking about it. Yes.
3: Me. Yep. I was the most excited. I had no voice. The kids know my voice from afar. I am loud. And what's interesting is when we won, the state official pulled us aside and goes, the first thing he said, he didn't say congratulations. He didn't say, hey, you kids did great. You know what he said? If you want to talk to a reporter, you got to go through the coach.
1: Izzy is laughing at me. We're distracted in here because I can't stop coughing because I am choked up about this. I mean, I don't know what to do. And Izzy won't stop laughing at me rather than try and help me stop.
5: I don't know how to help you stop coughing, Steve, guys. But I will say,
1: cigarettes away.
5: To say, the shock on your face for somebody who spends most of his time inhaling smoke, you shouldn't be that shocked.
1: I would say half my time.
4: You're somehow, the other half of your time, you're sleeping. Always eating. You're always eating. Somehow you're always eating in that studio.
1: I like to nibble. I do. They taught me in radio never to eat in the studio, and every day I eat in this studio.
2: Directly into the microphone.
1: Yes.
3: I was going to say it is directly into the microphone so that even me from Connecticut, I can hear every chew. I can hear every morsel of food.
1: I try to turn it off when I'm eating. If you're telling me I'm not doing that all the time, I apologize because it's disgusting. And I'd like to say I'm going to change my ways moving forward, but I'm not.
2: No guarantee on that. Yeah, you might as well not say anything at all.
1: I'm about to cough again. Is he taking it away?
0: Hey, can we go to Jake now and get our list of 100 best baseball players of all time? Where'd we leave off? Because I think it was on Thursday of last week. Right?
1: I'm better now. Thanks.
0: Okay, good.
4: Boggs. We left off at Wade Boggs.
1: We left off at number 64. It was Wade Boggs. It's the 100greatest.com. That's his website. It's according to a guy named Jake. I told you I'm choked up. Mikey, state championship.
0: It's good. It's the end of the show here. You don't have to last much longer.
1: Go ahead, Mikey.
3: We'll go to number 63, Mike Piazza.
0: Piazza. And yet we had to think about whether he was in the Hall of Fame or not, and he's one of the 63 best players of all time.
4: The one thing we don't have to think about is Mike and the Mad Dog got him traded to the Mets.
1: Really?
3: No, that happened.
4: They take credit for it.
0: From the Marlins?
4: Was it the Marlins or the Dodgers?
0: Oh, no, right.
1: He went from the Dodgers, I think, to the Marlins first, right? A cup of coffee with the Marlins. Then I believe this is the order. Then he went to the New York Mets.
4: Yeah, the reports were the Mets weren't going to trade for him. And then Mike and the Mad Dog went on WFAN and said they have to trade for him. The Mets wound up trading for him. Mike and the Mad Dog took all the credit.
0: So it was Mets first, and then Marlins, and then Dodgers. Not even a cup of coffee, Stu. He did not have time to have a cup of coffee and sit in the movie theater in the morning. He had to go.
1: How many at-bats for the Marlins? He played like two games, right?
6: 18 at best.
4: Five games.
1: Yeah. Wow, that's a shot of espresso. How about that?
6: Cafecito in South Florida.
1: Yep. Number 62, Mikey.
3: Number 62, Vlad Guerrero.
1: Wow. Huh. Greatest arm I've ever seen from an outfielder.
5: Really?
1: Seriously.
5: Better than Clemente?
1: Yes.
4: 1,000%.
1: For me, but I didn't see Clemente, so I saw Vlad.
5: Oh, okay.
1: Yeah. Yeah. Why, you're disagreeing?
5: No, I've just seen people discuss Clemente's arm and show old footage, and I'm like, yeah, that looks like a good arm. Yeah. But I can't really compare.
4: Would Ichiro like a words, too?
1: No, Dwight Evans would.
3: He would.
1: Yeah, Dwight Evans from the Red Sox. Dewey Evans, they called him. Check it out. Cannon. I mean, why would you check it out?
6: I don't even know who that is.
1: Dwight Evans.
3: You also couldn't throw a pitch too far out of the strike zone for Vlad Guerrero. It didn't matter. He
6: could bounce in.
1: Yes. Number 62, Mikey.
3: Number 61, Jim Thome.
1: Wait, Jim Thome is ahead of Vlad Guerrero?
4: That seems too high for Thome.
6: I think he just played longer. I don't know why I'm thinking that.
1: What? I mean, he had 500 homers. He was a great player. I never, ever, for one second, thought to myself, Jim Thome is better than Vlad Guerrero. Ever.
6: First thing I think about when I think of Jim Thome is the Marlins beat one of the most ridiculous lineups I've ever seen in the 97 World
3: Series. That Indians team, yes.
1: Yeah, Albert Bell. Kenny Lofton, right? That team?
6: Yeah.
1: Yeah.
7: Man, that was a good team.
6: He's played 22 years in the league. I think he's a bit of a compiler.
1: Number 60, Mikey A.
3: Number 60, Big Mac, Mark McGwire.
1: Wow. Get Jake on the show for crying out loud. I want to argue with him. I mean, this is ridiculous. Mark McGwire is not better than Vlad Guerrero. What are we doing?
6: I don't know. In my childhood, I'm putting Mark McGwire ahead of Vladdy Guerrero.
1: Are you really?
6: Barely, but yes.
1: I mean, the disrespect you are showing. Now I'm getting choked up again. It's Vlad Guerrero.
6: Yeah, he's one of the top 62 players of all time.
1: Number 59, Mikey.
3: Number 59, Jeff Bagwell.
1: Bags.
6: One of the most unique stances. Love that guy. Love to watch him play baseball.
1: Steroid guy's making Jake's, you know, he's not afraid of the steroid guys.
4: There's an asterisk next to their name, though.
1: There should be an asterisk next to this entire list.
6: What are we going to, 58 just for the heck of it?
1: Yeah, 58, why not?
3: 58, got to go all the way back to 1907 for Tris Speaker.
1: Oh, wow. Good player. Good stats.
3: Yeah. You have no idea.
1: Tris Speaker was a good player, I'm telling you. I mean,
4: the fact that he was on 58th on this list, Stu had a pretty good idea. He was going to be a good player.
1: Yeah.
4: So he could have said anything there.
1: I mean, Tris Speaker, I'm thinking his career average, you can look it up, is like 322. I'm an expert in Tris Speaker. I am.
6: Also played 22
3: years. I'm going to add a name. Yeah. I'm going to make up a name and put him on the list and say he played in like 1905 and you're going to go good player.
5: Yeah. That's what we should do starting tomorrow. One of these names, not real.
4: 345 career average.
1: Pete Crow Armstrong thought that he thinks that Babe Ruth never existed. He's a myth. And I've never seen him, so I don't disagree. I have to be honest with you. We are.
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10: 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Still only the one accident so far. That's on westbound 275 after Hamilton Avenue. Both shoulders are blocked off in there. Otherwise, traffic is moving slow on 71 southbound. Expect delays between Taft and 471. I'm Eddie Zellick with traffic.
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25: 6 o'clock Eastern time is the Major League Baseball trade deadline, and the Cubs have just acquired pitcher Clay Holmes in a deal with the New York Mets. The Cubs get Holmes and outfielder Tyrone Taylor. The Mets getting infielder Jefferson Rojas as part of that deal. Another trade that just went down, White Sox got catcher Joey Bart from Atlanta. Orioles were busy today. They traded catcher Adley Rutschman to the Boston Red Sox and also sent outfielder Taylor Ward to the Mariners. Orioles just traded Tyler Wells, reliever, to the Tampa Bay Rays. Rays also got Marlins catcher Liam Hicks today, while the Guardians acquired outfielder Joe Adell from the Angels. Angels also dealt reliever Brent Suter to Atlanta and Jose Soriano to the Toronto Blue Jays. Brewers acquired starter Dustin May and reliever JoJo Romero from the Cardinals, while the Astros got outfielder Dalton Varsho from Toronto. USC and Notre Dame will renew their college football rivalry starting in 2030. Mauricio Pochettino has signed an extension with the U.S. men's national team. He'll be their manager through 2030. I'm Dan Byer.
26: Action. Ladies and gentlemen, here we go. The
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3: Oh, yeah. All right. Well, the boys, the team, are at the Fox Sports Radio Studio. Your boy Covino here in Dirty Jersey.
26: You better be loading up on Taylor Ham and Pizza.
3: I'm loading up on carbs, dude. Cards and not a whole lot of Yankee news right now.
26: Well, so, I mean, were you there to greet Luis Garcia Jr.? Is that why you're there?
3: Yeah, I got a bagel, and I made it extra sloppy for him.
26: Oh, nice.
3: A bagel with cream cheese. So I'm here in Jersey, visiting the fam, waiting for some big moves. We're going to keep you posted. We're going to talk trade deadline Monday. But I hope you had a Scooble Dodgers sort of weekend. Barf. Hope all your teams are making moves. And I hope you had a nice weekend. We be rocking out. Let's go. CNR. Broadcasting live. And if you miss any of today's show, any show ever, our best of the week, it's all wherever you stream your podcast, Apple Podcasts. 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
26: So, trade deadline. You heard Dan Beyer give you some of the updates. I mean, as far as impactful, if you want to discuss what you think are the biggest ones, like, I mean, could you say that Philly got a lot better? The Red Sox are in it to win it. They got Adley Rutschman. You could say that Scooble to the Dodgers. Clay Holmes to the Cubs is a big one. There's Freddie Peralta to the Rays, giving them another starter, Covino, as we go down the stretch.
3: That's pretty big in the AL East for sure. But the biggest, most sexiest move by far was Scooble. It was the first announced. They got it out the way. The other pieces could fall. And the Dodgers did it again. And we're, of course, going to discuss, is this good or bad for baseball? I heard they might get Skeens. Just kidding. But seriously, come on. Ridiculous.
26: But here's the question. When you say to yourself, is this fair or not? I am the first guy to tell you, in the 90s and 2000s, when people would say, the Yankees are buying championships, as much as I hated the Yankees, and I'm a Mets fan, I never loved that narrative completely because so many of the Yankees that were part of that dynasty from, you know, the Jeters to the Mariano Riveras, they were, to the Bernie Williams, they were homegrown guys. So you couldn't, I hated when people say the Yankees bought it. They did buy players.
3: There's a huge difference, and you can't compare the evil empires. You really can't because they had the core four of Posada, Jeter, Pettit, and Mo Rivera, plus Bernie. O'Neill was a Yankee from 91 or whatever. Yeah, I know he was a Red at heart, but he was on the Yankees playing with Mattingly back in the day. Like, they had a lot of dudes that were there for a long time and in the farm system and then filled in the pieces. The Dodgers do not have as many homegrown people. Let's be real about that. But still, they're doing good business. I'm not trying to take anything away from them. I'm just saying they're making it really hard to beat them. Still possible, but that's still the biggest move by far. A rise to the Phillies, that's a big move because he's a coveted piece. You know, he's a guy that gets on base. I know batting average doesn't mean a lot in today's game, but you still need dudes to get on base and, you know, be there on base when people are hitting home runs. So props to them, but man, I can't believe that the Dodgers did it again. I really can't. That's still the biggest story.
26: I mean, according to Las Vegas, besides the Dodgers, your Yankees and Dan Beyer, your Brewers are number two and number three based on what they think the odds are for a team to win the World Series this year.
25: It's been quite the weekend of the narratives, especially with Milwaukee losing out on Scooble, and now they just lost out on Clay Holmes. They did get Dustin May earlier today in a deal with the Cardinals, but there are a lot of angles on the Scooble thing. Just as like a Brewers fan. The Brewers were swept by the Dodgers last year in the NLCS, and I almost think it was more important that they kept Scooble off of the Dodgers than maybe even acquiring him themselves.
26: It's like in football. If you could keep a guy out of your division, sometimes you don't even care if he's on your team. You're like, just get him out of my division, and now you're going to have to see him again, and he's on the team that's already the team to beat.
3: But on the flip side to that, keep him off the team, but even if he was on the Brewers, that would have been a big time difference maker. Him and the Miz would have been tough to beat in the playoffs. So, yeah, it's really tough to see that dude on the Dodgers, but I think it puts a bigger target on the Dodgers' back, makes you want to beat them even more, makes you want to root against them.
26: But so, does this say even that, more so about what's going to have to happen in the offseason, and hopefully baseball doesn't strike, and you know, but we know what we see coming down the road.
3: I hope not, Rich, because you know, it is good business. You can't be mad at the Dodgers for being good at business and making it count and making those moves and striking while they're hot and keeping that streak going. They're going for three in a row. You got to commend them. We all wish our teams were that aggressive, right?
26: You gotta remember,
3: and that enticing.
26: You got to remember, when you get upset about these things, I always want to remind myself, am I jealous or am I mad at something legit? And
3: a little of both. It's okay.
26: I'm a little of
3: two
26: both.
3: Two things can be true, yeah.
26: And, you know, I look at Danny G. I look at your Dodgers, Danny, just the other night. I called you, and I'm like, yeah, I'm a little jealous. He sent me a video of Edwin Diaz walking in. I'm like, you don't even care about him. He was the only thing the Mets cheered about, the little Timmy Trumpet's entrance. And now, like, Edwin Diaz is just like another star your team has. Like, that's not even like...
1: There are some question marks, though. I know the Dodger haters are out in full force, but look at how they just got swept by the Red Sox. And the reason is because their second half of their starting pitching rotation right now is pretty horrible. You still got Glasnow out injured, and Blake Snell has not seen the mound, similar to last year, how he was out injured for most of the season. Otani has not been on the mound either because of that knee injury. So yeah, he's been batting, but he's no longer pitching right now. So that was the reason why we speculated last week that the Dodgers would pull the trigger with some of those prospects they have.
3: I look at it this way, though. You know, the question is it bad for baseball? And your thoughts as teams make these money moves, trade deadline Monday, 877-99 on Fox. Why did we watch Floyd Mayweather fights, right? To watch him lose. Of course, Dodger fans are going to root hard, but doesn't it make you want to root against the Dodgers that much more? Don't you want to tune in to watch the Dodgers lose? Aren't you enticed to see somebody
26: beat the
3: Dodgers?
26: They've crossed the line. What is that, old... Is it a Batman thing or I don't know. I'm not a superhero guy, but like you live long enough, you go from hero to villain.
1: Sure.
26: Or something like that. Sorry. I didn't go see Spider-Man this weekend. But no, there's a sense of the Dodgers are
3: Rich isn't a hero guy. He's more of like a Mr. Bean guy. I think Mr. Bean said that, Rich.
26: Fool me once, shame on you. I won't get fooled again, guys.
4: Fool me once. shame on you. If fool me, we can't get fooled again.
26: Yeah, that's what it was. But the reality is they've stuck around long enough as a hero that essentially, you know, they have to pull a Hollywood Hogan. They're the bad guy now. And when you go through all the stars on their team, I did see the meme like everyone else did floating around. And Danny, you hit me up with it. So it's made the rounds. When you look at the stars on this team, Mookie Betts traded because the Red Sox didn't want to give him an extension. The Braves chose Matt Olson as their future over Freddie Freeman.
1: And dropped the ball in those negotiations.
26: The Angels.
3: Yeah, let's remember, Freddie Freeman was crying about that. He didn't want to go anywhere.
26: Yeah. The Angels really didn't handle Otani, couldn't build a winner around him, even though they tried.
1: And got nothing in return.
26: And the Yankees had every shot at Yamamoto, but insisted on Gerrit Cole being their ace. They paid more, and Yamamoto went to the Dodgers. The Yankees had a chance there.
1: Artie Moreno.
26: Yeah.
1: He vetoed that Pajes trade, remember?
26: The Rays didn't want to pay Glasnow. The Cardinals gave up on Tommy Edman. The A's just reassigned Max Muncy. Like, yeah, we're done with you. And the Tigers, remember the arbitration deal was the biggest gap of money between the player and the team. Like, remember they were like, yeah, we're going to give you $92. That'll be, what is Sam's clip? That'll be $92.
7: Oh, that'll be $94.
26: Oh, $94. Sorry.
1: You were close. You were under.
3: Cry about it, and a lot of people are. No, man, good luck. Enjoy the rest of the season because there's not going to be one next year. Or you could just root harder and hope that someone in the NL even stops from making the World Series, man. It's not impossible. Like Danny G said, it's not an automatic, dude. It's not.
26: No, I know. There's
1: people were upset over Kyle Tucker, and he's been
26: trash.
1: Maybe the Dodgers' worst hitter.
26: Can I tell you, Kyle Tucker, that is
3: sickening. Yes,
26: that's gone so under. It's gone so under the radar because they're just still the best team in baseball record wise. But Kyle Tucker, that has not worked out.
1: Also struggling in the outfield.
26: Yeah. What's up, DB?
8: I would also just say two things. Number one, the Dodgers were two outs from losing the World Series last year.
26: Yeah,
8: you know, like there wouldn't have been a back to back if the Blue Jays could shut it down in the ninth inning.
26: And they were up and down foot They were a Will Smith, right? A Will Smith heel down on the plate.
8: Yeah, right.
3: Remember how dominant Yusevich was last year against them? So it's not impossible.
8: No, but I'll play devil's advocate to the list that Rich read off. Is the alternative for all of those players, the Dodgers are options. And a lot of teams aren't. So you have the Red Sox. It's the Red Sox fault for not wanting to extend Mookie Betts. Not every other team is in on Mookie Betts and bringing him in there. The Dodgers are in all those conversations. Now, that may be, you know, inherently because they're in L.A. or the Dodgers. And I feel like the Ohtani signing here, there really wasn't anywhere else that he could go, I thought, that really made a fit outside of the Dodgers. And I think others felt that way. But I would say that the people who would, like, point to that list is saying, well, you know, my team, the Brewers, wouldn't have been in on every one of those players, even though they were in on Skubal. And I think that's what some people have problems with. I think you're absolutely right. You being jealous, I think, is the most honest thing about anything.
26: Yeah.
8: Because I think people try to craft their own arguments on why they should be right when the realization is, it just sometimes just sucks to be in the spot.
26: Tampire, in the late 90s, I was a high school kid as a Mets fan when the Yankees were winning every year. I even then knew deep down inside, I'm like, I'm just jealous. I'm jealous. Because everything from the glory I saw my Yankee fan friends having and the three-peat and Jeter and winning. And we used to joke that, like, you would even go to Yankee Stadium, it'd be like good-looking women everywhere. You go to, you know, Citi Field, there was a bunch of like moms from Long Island. Like, it was like everything about the Yankees was awesome. And I remember being like, man, deep down inside, I'm just jealous.
3: It's true. And you know what, Rich? Yeah. That's fine. Like Dan Byers said, if we could at least honestly admit that. Right. Yeah.
26: But you know really what? There is something to be said, though, that if you are a free agent, and I guess it's just, what are you going to do? Los Angeles is an appealing place to live. We all moved out here. Everyone here except Danny G.
3: It's not like Skubal volunteered to go to LA.
26: The dude was
3: in tears, but saying how much he's going to miss his teammates in Detroit. And by the way, Detroit gave up nothing for the dude.
26: But is there a sentiment behind the scenes that...
3: Which also makes me want to barf again.
26: Was there some agent talk in that Skubal would likely want to sign with the Dodgers, so everyone else looked at it as a potential rental?
3: Yeah, I'm sure of it.
26: Like if the Dodgers know, hey, if it goes well, Skubal's going to stay here. This would be where he'd want to be versus...
1: Well, that's part of this conversation, Covino, because what is it, $9 million? So literally any other MLB team could have afforded that as
3: Anybody could have
1: had
3: them.
1: But they didn't want to give up those prospects the way the Dodgers did just for a rental.
3: Yeah, everybody's hanging on tight to the nobodies who rarely pan out. Like Michael Lee says, a lockout is likely to happen anyway. So might as well get Skubal on your way out the door and get a three-peat in there. So, you know, there's a decent chance that might happen regardless of these moves.
8: But the end sentence isn't just these teams didn't want to give up the prospects for Skubal. It's also none of these teams are going to be in on Skubal in the offseason.
26: Yeah.
8: And that's like the other issue.
26: When Skubal wants... You know, $80 million a year for 8 years or whatever. You're right.
8: The Rays and Brewers aren't going to be in on him in the offseason.
26: Here's a question. I mean, it's above our pay grade, but how does Major League Baseball solve this and really try to prevent some terrible holdout and strike and no one plays? Because it seems like everyone says, it's inevitable. You know, enjoy it now. Is it simply a salary cap floor and ceiling? A lot of the players are saying no ceiling. They don't want a salary cap. Is it a substantial luxury tax where these teams could spend, but the taxes are going to be astronomical, where it does make it less appealing for these big market teams to spend the money? I don't know. Like,
3: you're also going to have to balance out your international players and what's enticing to them, because Dodgers have a clear example, not only geographically, like beautiful weather that entices people and beautiful place
26: and
3: to play,
26: closer but to Japan.
3: They're closer to Japan with a superstar named Shohei there that everybody wants to play with. So, like, are you going to put some sort of some restrictions there as far as who can go where? And how many international Japanese players you're allowed to get? Like,
26: break. I'm all about capitalism and, you know, make your money. You know, but there's got to be some type of sharing because there's no way that longer term these small teams, well, like you said, they won't even be in on guys like this unless something changes.
8: Yeah, I'm...
26: And you can't expect, you can't bank on... Dan, you're very lucky that your team has great chemistry and somehow has run such a way where, even without the big star names, the Brewers, that's why the Mets thought they had something with Stearns, because he came from you guys. But, yeah, how do you expect some of these teams to really compete? Like, our buddy Mauser, who lives in Cincinnati, he takes his kid to the Reds games. They were a wild card last year, you know, because the Mets are so bad that they won a wild card at 83 wins. How do you expect the Reds to compete nowadays?
8: It's,
26: you going to Cincinnati?
8: Yeah. There's.
26: You almost feel like a guy like Ellie De La Cruz isn't in the back of your mind like, well, it's a countdown until he's somewhere else.
8: That was, you know, Covino started off the show and talking, and that was the joke with Skeens dating back to when he made his debut, right?
26: Yeah. Can't wait to. Oh, he's a pirate until when can be a Yankee? The countdown begins.
8: Yeah, and by the way, the Dodgers weren't the team used in those jokes. It was always the Yankees, right?
26: Yeah,
8: you know,
26: yeah.
8: So it has changed recently.
26: How do you feel, Covino? You're not the hottest girl in the club anymore.
3: I think it's a big epiphany that we're all coming to. I think there's a huge sense of envy and jealousy when it comes to them being the hot girl. But as long as we acknowledge it, you know, and the players don't want a salary cap, I don't know how they're going to fix it. But like you said, Rich, that's not our job to figure out. Our job is to, I mean, not only root for your team, but you might as well still root for the Brewers to beat the Dodgers. Yeah. I mean, there's still teams out there that could beat them, and they might be one piece away from making that happen.
8: I'll say just one thing, and I'll try to make it quick. I think it's going to be impossible if they were to go to the NFL model. And if you went to the NFL model, I don't know if that's good for baseball. When we look at the NBA, I think that we're off this high of the Knicks winning and how great that was. And maybe this current system allowed the Knicks to win this title. But I would also make an argument that the previous winners of the, you know, last 5 years or so benefited from what the NBA is now. And I don't know if that's necessarily good for the NBA, who also thrived on dynasties in top teams. I think it works great for football to have parity, but I don't know if it works great for the NBA and for Major League Baseball to have that sort of parity.
3: And by the way, great stuff, DB. Dan Beyer is Covino and Rich, Fox Sports Radio. We'll get to your phone calls, 877-99 on Fox. Is it safe to say that no one's cleaned house, more than Rich's Mets? You got Luke Weaver on the Pirates, right? You got Clay Holmes to Chicago. It's like they're just getting rid of everybody.
26: Freddie Peralta to the Rays.
3: Are they the team that got rid
26: Tyrone Taylor to the Cubs?
3: It seems that way, right? I mean, it seems like the Mets had a lot of pieces that could benefit other teams. So
26: some of our
3: Clay Holmes, man, he could be dangerous in the right situation.
26: Clay Holmes has been the former Yankee, now former Met. Clay Holmes has been a very reliable middle of the rotation guy, and as you know, he formerly was a great guy out of the bullpen. So Clay Holmes is a great pickup. So
8: Yankees just acquired Ellie Ramos from the San Francisco Giants, so adding a bat to the Yankees.
3: Nice.
26: Can I tell you, it's
3: checking his stats right now.
26: It's such a mind f when your team is on the bad side of the trade deadline. Because then you're even thinking about football more, right? Like if you love all your sports, you know, relatively equally, if your baseball team is in it, Danny G, as much as you're pumped about the Raiders, trade deadline and Scooble and everything your Dodgers are doing, like, you're locked in.
1: Yeah, 100%.
26: Because you're on the right side of the trade deadline. When you're on the weak-ass side of a trade deadline, it's like,
1: but you told us last week this is what you wanted.
26: I know.
1: You said you'd rather they fall on their face.
26: I'd rather the Mets win 60-something games and be so bad that they just have to, you know, kick the, as Covino used to do when he was losing a Nintendo game, kick the restart button with your toe. I'd rather the Mets kick the restart button with their toe and just figure out a new fresh start, but they've
3: trip over the power cord by accident. Oh, sorry. I guess we're going to have to restart.
26: Yeah, but
3: Elio Ramos, by the way, 264 with 9 home runs this season. And yeah, I guess the Yankees could use him. But still, they need that right-handed bat. Here's what's interesting about today. There's still moves being made.
26: Of course.
3: You know, so I think this is just the start for the Yankees. They still got to get that right-handed catcher. Guaranteed. They're getting somebody.
26: Yeah, but I mean, that's a hard ask. Like, are there right-handed catchers that are solid just, you know, on standby?
3: Fingers crossed.
26: We'll find out.
3: Ramos is good, but he's not that guy they needed.
26: All right. Well, hey, 877-99 on Fox. Danny is on standby waiting to say hi if you want to chime in on the trade deadline. And your thoughts on the Dodgers. Can you admit you're jealous or do you think there's genuinely a problem in Major League Baseball? Because there's one of two ways you can look at it. As Dave Roberts, didn't Dave Roberts say, hey, listen, we're just a well-run, the front office is just
3: well-run. There's a lot of sourpusses. Like, as much as I like the guy, Sports Illustrated's, or former Sports Illustrated writer Jeff Perlman, he went on this rant on his social media page, like, I just don't get it. There was a lot of pride in a team, a scrappy team. He used your 86 Mets as a good example of like a team, right? Mm-hmm. A team that struggled but then got the right pieces, made some solid moves, groomed a few key players, mm-hmm. and they played together to make it happen, something to cheer about because it wasn't expected. It's like a miracle team that went all the way. He's like, when you buy all these players or get all these players, however you want to look at it, and you create these super teams just full of all-stars, it's like, I just don't get it. So I see that look, but it is a sourpuss sort of look.
26: You know
3: it's
26: what
3: like,
26: it's
3: well,
26: like?
3: Hey, that's just how it is. So either you're going to complain about it or you're going to compete.
26: Ask yourself, do you rather root for a team where it's like you're rooting on their like underdog run? Or like there are times where the team is projected to be so good that anything less is like a disappointment. And, you know, that's it. I don't know, Danny, like you're a Dodgers. So you're the Dodgers fan in the room. Are you expecting
3: like,
26: a three-peat?
3: Like Jeff Perlman's like, what are you rooting for? Like, you're just buying players. You're just creating super teams. I don't feel that way, Danny. Just making it clear. Like, that's the flip side.
1: They have likable guys in their clubhouse, including their manager. And
3: you still need chemistry, too.
1: You do need chemistry, and you got to produce on the field, the bottom line. You could be a paper champion all you want. We saw what happened 3.5-4 years ago. The Dodgers out. Exit, and they were called chokers. Everybody laughed and made jokes about him. And it's surprising to me that now 3.5-4 years later, we're into this conversation.
26: Man, and because
3: the business side of things is a big part of what we're looking at, you know, but the chemistry still matters.
26: Your thoughts. We'll get to your feedback next. Covino and Rich right here on Fox Sports Radio. Take your thoughts on the Dodgers, like I said. And I have thoughts about the NFL. Where I'm turning the page, man. My Mets,
3: They had an everything must go liquidation sale today.
26: Yeah, after Halloween, Halloween just has like you could buy anything for like a dollar.
1: And that's the Mets. Rich, today. Your Mets are the perfect example of not being able to buy a championship.
26: Yeah, dude. I mean,
1: Doesn't
3: work that way.
26: I mean, the Mets on paper, right? You would be like, dude. They paid Soto all that money, Lindor. They got Semien and Polanco. And, they got Freddie Peralta for their rotation who stunk. Like, it doesn't mean it works out. But for the Dodgers, when it does work out, it looks unfair because we're all secretly jealous.
3: And by the way, dude, if we root against the Dodgers, right, which is going to be more fun to do, and let's say they fall short. What a great lesson in proving that you can't just buy these things and make these things happen. And how great is that going to be? What do they say, Rich? The bigger they are, the harder they fall. That's a hard fall to have all those players and not win at all. I mean, that's something to look out for, man. It makes it more interesting.
26: Just not a starter. That rotation. I saw a little graphic on Instagram where they were going over the best starting pitching rotations of all time.
3: Yeah, but these are high expectations.
26: They put that 90s Braves team in there where, like, you know, if you weren't facing Maddox, you were facing Glavin or Smoltz. Or I remember Steve Avery had his moments. Like, and then the old school Dodgers back in the day, like, you had Don Drysdale. And there was even, who else was in this meme? But they said now the current day Dodgers could very well be that rotation. Yamamoto, Snell.
3: It's insane. It's insane. You know, I was like, Ohtani, you know. Did you talk to your mom about this or anything? Like, or someone who really just doesn't know what's going on? I'm like, put it this way, Mom. He just won back-to-back Cy Young Awards, and he's probably the best pitcher in the league. And the Dodgers got him now.
26: By the way, the last reigning... See if you can guess this. I have a trivia question for you. And I'll give you the answer on the way back. When was the last time a reigning Cy Young Award winner was traded that next season during the deadline?
3: I have a guess.
26: All right. Well, you know what? Hold that guess, and I'll give you the answer next. Covino and Rich right here on Fox Sports Radio. We got more next.
3: Now, every sports season is built on preparation, Rich, studying the trends and making the necessary adjustments to reach the ultimate goal. And investing deserves the same approach.
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27: 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On westbound 275 after Montgomery Road, there's a crash that's off on the right shoulder. Traffic in the area a little slow from 71. Expect a minute or two worth of delays in there. And on eastbound 275, also an accident after Montgomery Road. I'm Eddie Zellick with traffic.
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16: Tonight, it's pleasant and clear. We'll see a morning low of 60 degrees. Our Tuesday then, sunshine and mild, a high of 83. At night, few clouds and a low down to 65. That's the forecast. I'm 9 First Warning, Chief Meteorologist Steve Raleigh.
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0: 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And speaking of baseball, let's talk about the radio silence with the Women's Professional Baseball League, their debut over the weekend. To make matters worse, maybe the worst inaugural national anthem of all time. 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
1: Do you want to take a time out from the show? Let's pay our respects to the country. Stand up.
0: Oh, okay.
1: Iowa Sam, hit it.

0: Please make it stop.
1: Whose broad stripes and bright stars through the perilous fight.
2: It's almost over, guys.
1: The ramparts we watched were so gallantly streaming.
3: Rich, I can't keep my hand over my heart. I need to cover my ears.
1: The bombs bursting in air.
2: You're disrespectful stopping it.
1: Through the night.
0: More disrespectful letting it go.
2: We're in the home stretch, guys.
1: Oh, say does this star-spangled banner yet wave o'er the land.
3: The absolute worst national anthem these ears have ever heard. Frank Drebin, Enrico Palazzo sang a better. Leslie Nielsen sang a better national anthem than that.
0: Carl Lewis hearted it.
2: You gotta feel bad.
3: No, I don't feel bad. Someone's not doing their job. There was no test run. Someone couldn't step up and say, maybe next time.
2: There had to be. That's all right. Now that's someone's like probably mom or grandma.
3: So what?
2: She was an older black woman. What's her name?
3: This isn't the Make-A-Wish national anthem. Get out of here, man. Like, you have to earn that. Get out of my face with that. That's their first ever national anthem. It was the Women's Professional Baseball League debut this weekend, and that's how they kick it off. Dude.
0: I
3: know what that reminds me of? That reminds me of the Twilight Zone. Cause it's doo doo doo doo doo doo doo doo doo doo doo doo doo doo.
0: I will say I wouldn't have known this league made its debut without that national anthem.
2: You know what? And it seems like a pretty cool league. Women playing baseball, I think,
3: very
2: cool.
3: That's the Dan Beyer makes a great point. He really does, because this is the most you've seen about it, but. It's something very cool, and we should be talking about.
2: Wait,
3: that.
2: Hold up!
0: It's also fitting. One of the teams, their name is Starving Coyotes, and so no, I'm kidding. That's what it sounded like.
2: Can
0: it sounded
2: you,
0: like the pack that live up in Santa Clarita.
3: I make sounds in the bathroom that sound better than ever.
2: This is gonna blow your mind. How did this fun fact drop past me? That's Martha Reeves, who is the lead singer of the Motown group Martha and the Vandellas, who is a famous Motown group back in the day. So,
3: no.
2: I was saying, pull up
0: emphasis
2: some...
0: on back in the day.
2: Yeah, but I mean,
4: we'll play some Vandellas.
2: Now, there must have maybe an earpiece issue or something. It doesn't seem that way, though. It just seems like lost in the
3: sauce.
2: It's a
3: leadership issue. Someone should have said, you know what, Martha? I appreciate you, but maybe not this year. Maybe next time. Dude, someone needs to step in. Was there not a... a sound check? You know what I mean? Like, that's bad, bro. That's just bad. So, sorry to subject you to that, but it's gone very viral.
2: Well,
3: and Dan's right. Now people are reminded, at least, that, yeah, that happened this weekend. Women's baseball, which is kind of cool, man.
2: Right.
3: So, very cool.
2: Who gives her redemption? Savannah Bananas? Some MLB team? Who's going to be the one that... There's going to be some redemption story if she wants it.

0: I want to hear what happened.
1: And then those two,
0: who are the two ladies who would just make it so somber and miserable?
1: Oh,
0: who
1: are those? The harmonizing queens?
0: Yeah.
2: Garbage.
1: All right. Well, you know what?
2: I'm a garbage.
1: Here's what we should do. Let's go to Dan Byer for an update, and then we'll take your phone calls on the Dodgers, the trade deadline. Are things fair? Are you jealous? We'll get to all that. What's up, D-Va?
3: I've got so many trades written down on this piece of paper, including one that I just wrote down. Is the Cleveland Guardians have just acquired pitcher Foster Griffin from the Washington Nationals. The Guardians earlier today acquired outfielder Joe Adell from the Angels. The Angels were busy dealing players. Brent Suter, the reliever, goes to the Braves. Starter Jose Soriano goes to the Toronto Blue Jays. The Red Sox acquiring Orioles catcher Adley Rutschman today. Baltimore also sent outfielder Taylor Ward to the Seattle Mariners for three pitchers. The Cubs got pitcher Clay Holmes from the Mets, along with outfielder Tyrone Taylor. New York gets infielder Jefferson Rojas as part of the deal. Mets also traded pitcher Luke Weaver to the Pittsburgh Pirates. Brewers acquired starter Dustin May, reliever Jojo Romero from the Cardinals. They also just got Antonio Senzatella from the Colorado Rockies to shore up their bullpen. Marlins sent catcher Liam Hicks to the Tampa Bay Rays. The Philadelphia Phillies acquired second baseman Luis Arraez in a deal earlier today that will force Bryce Harper to move from first base to the outfield. Giants also dealt pitcher Robbie Ray to the San Diego Padres. Camino's Yankees acquired outfielder Elliot Ramos from the San Francisco Giants. White Sox got catcher Joey Bart from the Braves. I know I may have missed a trade here or there. Oh, Dalton Varsho goes from the Blue Jays to the Houston Astros in a trade. Orioles also traded reliever Tyler Wells to the Tampa Bay Rays. As for Rangers pitcher Jacob DeGrom, declined his no-trade clause. He'll be staying in Texas. USC and Notre Dame will renew their college football rivalry starting in 2030. Schools agreed to a four-year deal. The first two games of the series will be played in week one of the 2030 and 2031 seasons. The Chicago Bears will be without safety Kobe Bryant for the next 8 to 10 weeks. He hyperextended his knee in practice today. ESPN says he suffered a bone bruise and a small fracture in his leg. Niners wide receiver Mike Evans sat out practice because of a quad strain. A.J. Brown, the Patriots wide receiver, told the NFL Network he dislocated his thumb in practice but returned to the workout. Kenny Pickett's going to start at quarterback for the Panthers in Thursday's Hall of Fame game against the Cardinals. And Mauricio Pochettino has signed a contract extension. He'll continue to manage the U.S. men's national team through the 2030 World Cup. Guys, back to you.
1: Yeah, thanks,
0: thank
1: DB.
0: You, DB.
1: And DB, the Cubs, like you said, got my dude Clay Holmes.
0: Orale, Clay Holmes.
1: Cubs are on pace for over 90 wins themselves. So there's a couple National League teams that could be sneaky, and you never know. Like you said,
4: hey, Rich,
1: the Dodgers look unbeatable, but you never know, Cove.
0: Speaking of the Cubs, you know, congrats. Clay Holmes has a lot of potential. He's going to help their team, definitely. But watching the Yankees play night games at Wrigley, some interleague play over the weekend on Fox, just felt so big, dude. It felt like playoff atmosphere. It just felt really cool to see. So just an observation I made over the weekend.
1: Is that one of those, like, you know you're old when you remember when Cubs only had day games?
0: Oh, yeah. Absolutely. But, you know, just
1: when I was
0: national
1: kid
0: coverage, it just felt, and there were pitcher duels all weekend, just felt really cool. So we're getting into the nitty-gritty of it, and moves are still being made. So stick around for DB. He's got your updates. And stick around for Showtime Mahomes trivia,
1: right, but you know what?
0: Live from training camp.
1: But we got to go to the phones. Dodgers, evil empire. Are you jealous? Is it wrong? Is it okay? Your thoughts. What do we got, Danny?
5: Louie in Vegas.
1: Louie, what's up, Louie?
6: Hey, guys. I love the show.
1: Oh, thanks, man. What's up?
6: Relatively new listener. I've been listening to you guys every day for about a few months now. But you guys are very easy to relate to. You know, being in my 40s, you know, just the old school WWE references, all that kind of stuff.
1: Thanks, man.
6: Very easy to relate to. Love your show. You guys are my new number one show, so I love it.
1: Perfect.
6: Anyways, I was talking to Danny G about this. I haven't really seen anyone talk about it, but in the playoffs, typically you go with a four-man rotation. So the way I'm seeing it, it's Skubal, Yamamoto, Otani, Snell. Is Glasnow not out of the rotation?
1: Do you mean a guy that would be other team's ace?
6: Yeah.
1: Isn't that
6: exactly
1: wild, right?
6: Right. And I'm assuming everyone's healthy, obviously, but I mean, if that you know, comes to fruition,
0: no,
6: I'm just
0: wondering.
6: That's
0: the thing. I think the the Dodgers are just getting these big names for insurance because they don't know the health of a lot of these dudes.
1: But so still, if all healthy going into the postseason.
5: If everybody was healthy, Glasnow would probably be the odd man out. He'd be in the bullpen.
1: Or maybe a guy like Otani is suited to do that. Remember Yamamoto? He could pitch whenever you want him to, that guy. Remember he was willing to go?
0: Love that, yeah.
1: In game 7? So anyway, Let's see what else we got, Danny.
5: Let's talk to Gary. He's in upstate New York.
1: Yo, what's hey, up, Gary. Upstate New York? How are you, man?
2: Hey, guys. How you doing?
1: What's up, brother?
2: I'm in a weird situation. I grew up in Cincinnati, a diehard Reds fan. Yeah. I've lived in Southern California several times, so my Dodgers are the second team, right? I'm in full favor of a hard salary cap and a hard salary floor. Make these broke owners sell the teams to somebody who cares and wants to win.
1: Yeah, I never feel bad. I never feel bad for billionaires that don't want to spend. But from a standpoint of like, well, do we really want to limit how much they could pay people? I don't know. Maybe you have to.
5: I mean, we've talked about the numbers before. I realize I understand the Dodgers have a little more money than everybody else, but we've talked about how they reinvest 73% of their revenue back into their roster. And there's other teams that spend 20-30%. You know what I mean? So you have to have an owner that's willing to put a lot of the money made back into the team.
1: What trade deadline moves come to mind for you with your team? I bet you for Dan Beyer, when the Brewers got CeCe and he went on a tear.
4: Yeah.
1: And they made the playoffs that year for the first time in over 25 years. Sabathia down the stretch. Remember when the Astros got Carlos Beltran, ended up going to the World Series?
4: Mm-hmm.
1: Aroldis Chappie. Your boy Chappie, Covino Chapman, went to the Cubbies.
0: Oh, bro, you posed a trivia question before. It didn't even give us the answer, you bonehead.
1: Oh. The answer? The last time a reigning Cy Young Award winner was traded midseason, Justin Verlander. 2023.
0: Look at that.
1: Verlander.
0: So, it's exciting, man. It's exciting. And Dan Beyer will keep you posted. I keep refreshing the news and the phone, and man.
1: Well,
0: making me nervous.
1: We'll get to all that and more. Plus, I have thoughts on NFL. I have a Deebo Samuel deep thought. Plus, we'll do some Mahomes trivia. So all coming up right here. Covino and Rich on Fox Sports Radio.
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14: Both accidents have now cleared away on 275, both east and westbound after Montgomery Road. A little bit of slow traffic still on the westbound side, and also an active crash on 275. Both directions affected south of State Route 28 in Milford. I'm Eddie Zellick with traffic.
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0: Tuesday. 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Danny G, Iowa Sam, of course.
1: Wait a minute.
0: The infamous Rich Davis. What up?
1: Is this the amazing voice that sang the national anthem this weekend? How's that possible?
0: I don't know. I say that's impossible. Of course, yeah,
2: what was
0: he's
2: that,
0: got 60? Your updates.
2: Was that 60 years ago?
0: Dude, something went wrong with the national anthem at the Women's Professional Baseball League debut over the weekend.
1: They had nowhere to run to.
0: I know. Oh, my God.
1: Nowhere to hide. That was upsetting, man.
0: Now, I'm here in Jersey, and I'm hopping on a flight right after this. Maybe watch some Project Hail Mary on the flight. We'll see, man. And speaking of Hail Marys, Rich has a football rant he wants to go on. Showtime Mahomes is going to be here giving away prizes next hour live from training camp. So stick around for that. But before you talk a little football, Rich, Danny G has an interesting point. He's the Dodgers fan, right? I think a lot of us admit we're just jealous. We're jealous. They're making moves. Mm-hmm. Good for them. But we also admit there's no guarantee, dude. There's just not. So how great is it going to be when the Giants fall? I don't mean the San Francisco Giants. I mean the Giants, the Dodgers fall, you know, because they could lose. There's no guarantee they're going to win. So, Danny G, what's your gripe or what's your angle here?
2: Yeah, it's not a gripe. I just don't understand, as a Dodger fan and all the other Dodger fans, are we supposed to also join in on the, this is ridiculous, it's the end of baseball, it's ruining it, we need a salary cap? Are we supposed to pile on too? Because in the chat I'm seeing, don't justify these shenanigans, Danny G. The Dodgers represent all that is evil. So if the Dodgers, you know, are sitting there and they know they're going to get hate, who cares? Are they supposed to sit on their hands and be like, well, you know what? We're having issues with the starting pitching staff right now due to injuries. You know what though? Let's not make any moves because a lot of baseball fans already hate us.
1: Yeah, you can't not. Yeah. Dodgers are still trying to three-peat. They're not going to be like, well, you know, we don't want to upset anyone.
2: Then imagine they go on a horrible losing streak the way that they just got swept by the Red Sox because of the second half of their starting rotation.
1: Well, don't be silly now. Don't talk ridiculous. Like, oh, they're going to fall out of one.
2: But what if they fell on their face because of those injuries to their starting rotation? And then what would fans say? Well, the Dodgers weren't all in on that three-peat. They didn't make moves at the deadline.
1: You
2: can't win as a fan of that team right now.
1: The Dodgers are 10 games up in their division. They're going to win the division, and they are 1,000%.
0: Moves don't always translate, though.
1: All right, well, maybe
0: players don't always work out.
1: Maybe
0: there's a lot of question marks.
1: Maybe not 1,000% get the 1 or 2 seed, because the Braves, the Brewers, and the Dodgers are all within 2 games of each other. So, hey, they could be forced to play in that wild card round, right? And then if you're forced to play in the wild card round, it's best of 3. Right? Only 2 teams.
0: Danny G, I got advice for Dodgers fans, Rich.
1: Only 2 teams get that bye. Am I correct in saying that, right? Only 2 teams get the bye. The third division winner has to play in the wild card round. So, realistically, Danny, the bad way this could go bad for the Dodgers is if the Braves and the Brewers finish ahead of them. And now all of a sudden you got to play 3 series to get to the World Series. And then, you know, anything could happen. But when you're pitching so deep that Glasnow is like in your bullpen,
2: that's if all the pitchers return healthy.
0: If people are giving Dodgers fans a hard time, you know, like Danny G said, what is he supposed to do? That's when you pull the Conor McGregor and say you'd like to apologize to absolutely nobody, because it's not your fault that your team is kicking ass and they're making moves and they're going for 3. It's not the fans' fault.
1: You know the advantage the Dodgers have, and I'll end it with this, and then we'll move on to NFL. We're in NFL football zone this week. The best way to think about it, Covino, is, you know how, like, you have to line up a series in the playoffs? Like, your third starter might have to start a series just based on how it works out. No matter where the Dodgers start the rotation, it's an ace. And that is a major advantage in any series, anywhere. There's no like, well, we got to start the divisional round with our number 3 guy. Your number 3 guy is what? Otani? Jeez. More Covino and Rich next. We are Fox
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7: 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There is still an accident on 275 that's affecting both directions south of State Route 28 in Milford. There's also slow traffic in Ohio on northbound 75. From 74 up towards 275, a six-minute delay. I'm Eddie Zellick with traffic.
8: I'm Dan Patrick, and this is Above the Noise. The Dodgers have built a West Coast evil empire by not just spending, but also identifying the right moments to strike. And they did so this weekend, acquiring two-time Cy Young winner Tarek Skubal. The trade itself didn't surprise anybody. It was the return. Once reports surfaced that Skubal preferred L.A. in free agency, Detroit's leverage took a significant hit. It's difficult to spark a bidding war when every interested club knows there's a real chance the ace walks away in a couple of months. That reality played directly into the Dodgers' hands. It's a strategy we've seen played out before for years in the NBA. Stars often signal their preferred destination, quietly shrink the market before the deal is ever made. Detroit still secured value, but probably not what many people thought they should get in return. As for Los Angeles, it once again found a way to turn financial muscle and organizational appeal into another championship-caliber move. I'm Dan Patrick, and this is Above the Noise. 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
7: 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There is still an accident on 275 that's affecting both directions south of State Route 28 in Milford. There's also slow traffic in Ohio on northbound 75 from 74 up towards 275, a 6-minute delay. I'm Eddie Zellick with traffic.
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1: Tonight, it's pleasant and clear. We'll see a morning low of 60.
0: 60 degrees. Our Tuesday then, sunshine and mild, a high of 83. At night, few clouds and a low down to 65. That's the forecast. I'm 9 First Warning, Chief Meteorologist Steve Raleigh.
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10: This is basically our spot. So it is UK Media Day. The team is on the field right now. They're getting pictures. They're doing group pictures. They will do their team photo a little bit later. Will Stein is right now talking to 11 personnel over there. The UK football podcast from Kentucky Sports Radio, the website. You got John Wong is here. Michael Bennett. I went to the press conference just a few minutes ago because Will talked to all of the media at 9:30. Packed house. Most people I've seen in there, probably Ryan, the most people I've seen in there since COVID. You can tell there's a lot of interest in what Will Stein has to say.
11: Yeah, new era underway. You know, it begins right now, and everybody's excited about what Will Stein's bringing to the table for the football team. So,
10: were you in there?
12: No, I was watching.
10: I mean, that room was almost too packed. I don't know that I mean, I would say the last couple of years, Media Day was a little anemic when it came to attendance. Not today. Everybody and their brothers out there.
11: Well, everybody wants to hear what this guy's going to bring to the table this year.
10: He didn't give quite as many.
11: He didn't
10: bravado quotes. I tried to
11: get him to
10: do one, but I think maybe he's like, I did my thing, we're good.
12: Yeah, he's already made his mark on the talking season. He and Luckett had a little friendly banter, remember in that comment? But, you know, even though he's been here 7 months now, it was weird not seeing the old redhead there. It's really, I feel like, even though I've already been locked in already, just being here and seeing this new era, looking out here, it's all these new coaches we haven't met yet.
10: It is interesting.
12: Carter Stone's out here somewhere.
10: First of all,
12: his actual name? Price?
10: Colton Price. But he goes by Carter Stone.
12: I mean, he may. We could find out.
10: That's the kid from Baylor, right?
12: Yeah, the center.
10: Okay, so he's coming on here.
12: Okay.
10: Don't call him Carson.
11: Or Carter. You called him Carter.
12: Carter Stone.
10: Colton Price.
12: Colton.
10: From Baylor.
12: Okay.
10: I don't want
12: our
10: you
12: top
10: to,
12: rated player on the video game.
10: I don't want you to screw up is the only thing.
12: Maybe there is a Carter Stone.
10: But, you know, you look out at the field, Ryan. I mean, we don't know who these people are. We don't know the coaches. We really don't know the players. Where did all these aliens come from and they put them in UK uniforms? It's going to take some adjusting.
11: Kenny Minchie could walk through here unless he's got a number
10: three. Well, he's going to walk through here.
11: Unless he's got a number three on his jersey, I don't know if I would recognize him. It's time we get to know these guys, and I'm glad we get a visit with him today.
12: Walked in with Matt Ponitoski. Good to see him.
10: So he's here.
12: We walked in together.
10: Okay.
12: He's fully padded, uniformed out.
10: So Ponitoski, I mean, the Reds, too late.
12: It's all right. I think it's too late.
10: Yes. I mean, they had announced I see him right now. There he is, number 9, Matt Ponitoski. He's got hair. He's talking to people, so he's a fan favorite.
12: If they were doing, like, the walk-in photos like they do walking through the parking lot, we would have been in the same shot. We were, like, stride for stride coming in. Felt big time.
10: Well, there he is. All right, so let's do this. I mean, we're going to have Will on here in just a couple minutes. Let's go over just a couple pieces of news that I think are important for the football discussion today. This past weekend, you know, I spent a lot of time Friday talking about the college sports bill and what may not happen. And then things went nuts. Apparently, according to reports, it is amazing how America operates in 2026, isn't it?
12: Mm-hmm.
10: Like, it's just amazing how America operates. Apparently, Donald Trump threatened to tweet that the SEC and Big Ten commissioner needed to be fired.
12: Were these on his paid subscription tweets?
10: I don't know. But he was gonna. He said, I'm going to tweet that out. And I guess they got scared. I don't really know why, but I guess they did. And so apparently they went into the night, and now there is a bill. for college sports that the SEC and Big Ten commissioners have signed on to, which means there's a pretty good chance it will pass. But it's not certain, because Tommy Tuberville, who's the former Auburn coach,
1: right,
10: the senator, he is still against it. And he is trying to keep, so who knows? But the most, so that's one step of things that happen. But the most important thing that happened is a judge in Colorado, Ryan, I don't know if you kept up with your Colorado District Court ruling.
11: Missed on that one, yeah.
10: She ruled that all fifth-year seniors are now eligible. Mm-hmm. So basically, Denzel Aberdeens of the world.
11: Right.
10: But then she clarified her ruling yesterday and said they are eligible if they entered the transfer portal. And remember, a lot of them probably didn't enter the transfer portal because they didn't think they were going to have a chance to play, right? Or essentially, and they can't have signed an NBA or NFL contract. And if they didn't enter the transfer portal, they can only come back to the school that they went to.
11: Right.
10: So, by the way, Denzel Aberdeen looks like the smartest dude in the world.
12: Yeah.
10: Because he entered the portal.
11: And, yeah, committed to Florida.
10: Committed to Florida. So he will be eligible. So for us, I want to talk about football specifically. Basketball is a different topic. Alex Afari.
11: Yeah.
10: Could come back.
11: He could be on the field on media day right now.
10: And because he didn't enter the portal, if he wants to come back, this is the only place he can play.
11: Yeah.
10: At least according to the rule right now. Wouldn't you add him yesterday?
12: Yeah, and that's a position they could use him. I mean, he was a star on the defense the last couple of years. I think he immediately is like Todd Bryant status, make him a captain even though he's late getting here in the summer.
10: I mean, if you're Will, I'm going to ask him this when he sits here. If you're Will, you're calling Alex Afari last Friday night when the ruling
11: absolutely
10: came out, right?
11: You do. He's a guy that really...
10: He's in the Packers camp, but he did not sign. So, like, he signed whatever the training camp thing is, but that is technically not a professional deal. So he, as I read the rules today, could come back.
11: I think you'd welcome him back. I mean, what, practice just started just a couple days ago. He hasn't missed hardly anything.
10: Well, wouldn't he be our best defender or second best behind Ty Bryant?
12: He's been playing since he was a freshman. Changed positions a little bit, but yeah, I mean, he was one of the stars of the end of the Stoops era.
10: And could really just all of a sudden your defense looks like...
11: Changes like that.
10: It changes like that, doesn't it? I don't know who this woman was in Colorado, but like you bring her here as a guest of honor, don't you?
12: Yeah. Let her. Do we still have the big blue drum or make her your Y or something? He would be a huge addition. The defense already looks to be pretty good, but if there's some hole, they could use some help at linebacker where he played, and then the experience he already has with the team in the SEC, that'd be a huge addition.
11: He could get a good NIL deal, probably make more money coming back than he would if he stayed with the Packers.
10: First of all, you know you would make the team,
11: yes,
10: which you don't necessarily know if you're him in Green Bay.
11: You're right.
10: I mean, he may, but he may not.
11: Yeah.
10: So I think that, and if that's going to happen, though, it's probably going to happen the next couple days. So, like,
11: quick.
10: you may add Alex Afari. All right, so that's the newsies type. Just looking out there on the field, you look at this group of guys. I feel like we have a version of this conversation all the time. Look at this group of guys. What do you see? Just big picture. There's Kenny Minchie right there. Yeah, I mean, is this a group that looks like dudes that can compete in the SEC? I mean, I'm looking at the offensive line picture. They certainly can.
12: Yeah.
10: Offensive line picture, which just got taken a couple minutes ago, look like some hosses.
11: Yeah, Pecoral, when he was on this the other day, he said, you look at this offensive line, those are NFL guys. Those are guys that are big enough and strong enough going to play on Sunday. And he's got two or three of those guys that are lined up right now.
10: Yes, and I mean, you could see that on the picture.
12: We're usually on the field, and there's usually a moment where someone walks by us where we're like, who the heck is that?
10: It happens
12: every year. This year, our angle is a little different, but the line, even from here, there's no question. Big Tegger from Ohio State is massive. Your boy Carson Stone, who draws so well out there being a leader. I've seen a lot of people right here. It's not just quarterbacks. They're all gathered around Minchie, and he's talking.
10: No, Minchie like does, again, this is himself. With no science, but he does look like a leader. Like, yeah. He's talking like I did trying to organize Billy's bachelor party the other night. As people, you know, by 7:15, Mario was already wandering off because he had four shots in seconds.
12: He was on a different pace.
10: Yeah, I don't know what his pace was. It was not
12: all gas, no brakes.
10: He was the hare. He was not the tortoise on Friday. But the only thing, again, if you're just visualizing the receivers, no really tall ones.
12: No, And but that's a position we like a lot of the names he got, but there's an opening to be the guy. I mean, there's a few people we think will stand out, but overall it's a group that anyone can step up and earn more snaps.
11: DJ Miller's the guy, right?
7: He was right there, yeah.
11: He's gonna step up, I think, to be the guy.
7: Yeah, Hardley's back. So, you know, this will be an interesting day. I think by the end of today we'll learn this is going to be the most comfortable Will's. This is the first time Will and I, are, like, we've sat in the same room with him. He's always been by
11: phone.
7: By Zoom and phone. Yeah. So we're going to be sitting next to him. We're going to meet Kenny Minchie. We're going to meet Carson Price. Maybe he'll bring Colton with him, since Colton's probably going to be playing more than Carson. I don't know if there's a Carson on the team. Or a Stone.
12: but actually, you know why I did that? We have an OVW wrestler, I think, named Carson Stone.
11: We'll bring him. There you go.
12: What position would he play?
7: We're still adding people.
12: He's a dude. He's strong.
11: Can he draw too?
7: He's got muscles. I don't know if he can draw. 859-280-2287. We're going to take an early break right here so we can maximize our time with Will. Tell Adam Luckett and Nick Rouse to
11: wrap it up.
7: Wrap it up. That's enough, guys. And we'll bring him over here. We'll take a break and be right back. This is Kentucky Sports Radio.
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7: We are now here with Will Stein joining us. First time we've gotten to have you in person. We've had you on the phone. Nice to see you. You just met the crew here.
11: I know. Love it.
7: This is
10: This is, I remember coaches always say this is like their favorite day, right? Like, well, maybe not picture day, but the official, like, getting practice going.
0: It is. I mean, we've been talking the talk for a long time now. Now it's truly time to walk the walk and to go out there and practice and see our team and this roster that we've assembled and let our guys go coach their ass off and, like, have a lot of fun doing it. So I'm fired up. You know, the offseason did evaporate very quickly. But I think, you know, this is my element, being able to coach football and to be around the guys.
10: Now, when I look at these guys out here, complete no substance visual test. The first thing that looks in my mind is, man, that offensive line is big.
0: They're very big. They're very big. I know. They got a lot of starts to them. They got a lot of production. And, you know, I know I've mentioned certain names, but I do like the depth in that room too. There's some other players like Jordan Knox, like Big Mark, like Max Anderson, like even, you know, Hayes, you know, a guy that was here last year and, you know, can be really quality winning football players. Because to me, the biggest indicator of a successful program is to truly have strength in numbers, to have depth, to be able to go make a run in October, November, where those games really turn into, are you going to the playoffs or not?
10: On a scale of 0 to 100, if you were thinking about depth, just depth, where do you think you are this year? I know your goal will one day to be 100. What do you think you are this year?
0: Depth this year, I would say probably 75.
10: Okay.
0: You know, to where, like, we have a really good ones, some really good immediate twos, but you got to think about when I got here, the next day was signing day for high school, which high school recruiting, yes, you can get some guys that can come and play right away, but that's where you build your roster. I think we ended up with 10 guys,
10: yeah.
0: You know, and there was virtually zero offensive linemen. Jordan Knox was one of them, which is really, I'm glad he was here. But other than that, there wasn't really any alignment. The biggest depth that happened in that first signing class was wideout. Like, I thought that was from the previous staff. There were some really good quality players. I think some under-the-radar players that I think you're going to see them out there on Saturdays for us. But in terms of, like, D-line, some other spots that you just have to build from the high school ranks, that is why you look at our 27 class right now, what we've really strategized to be a main focus for us is offensive and defensive lines.
10: I've been very impressed at what you've been able to do in next year's recruiting class. I remember a previous administration once saying, you know, in that first summer, if you're a good recruiter, you can sell what you did at the other schools. After the first year, you have to show them what you 100%. Do at this school. Do you agree with that?
0: Oh, yeah. The biggest way to sign recruits is to win football games. It just is. And, you know, you can sell a vision like you're talking about. You can sell all this stuff, but it's ultimately like, what are you doing for me now, coach? You know, so it's about going out there and improving every single Saturday to where these guys that are looking at their program that they're going to join, that they know that what Coach Stein, what Coach Bateman, Sloan, Fleming, all these coaches have been telling us, it is actually happening. So, yeah, the best way to sign players is to go out there and perform on Saturdays.
10: You lost your GM. Was that unexpected?
0: For sure, you know, and I'm really excited about Pete. You know, Pete's a guy I've known for 18 years. He's not just a friend, but this guy is exceptional at his job. You know, at his last spot, he basically was that for them. He's got real experience.
10: Oh, don't tell.
0: Yeah,
10: don't tell our friend that. Yeah. Watch out, Drew. No, yeah, yeah, we're going to get it. We're going to get it.
0: I'm talking about the day-to-day, you know, the day-to-day, the operation.
10: Oh, they said, I'm ready. There'll be a tweet here in about a minute. Yeah, I'm going to get a text. Go ahead.
0: Hey, you know, that's why I'm off Twitter. That's why I'm off
10: Instagram. I understand.
0: You know, I don't worry about all that stuff. Worry about our guys. But, no, Pete's an excellent – he was one of my first hires, too. You know, so he's more than capable of this role. And, you know, the sun rose the next day, and we just kept churning. And that's the testament to our program, the people in our program, and that's life. You know, stuff happens, and you just move on.
10: All right, so I got to ask you a couple specific questions. If you can't comment, I totally understand. But, you know, the Colorado decision that comes Friday, there's still some questions about who will be eligible on it and who will not. But one group that seems like they definitely will be eligible are players who have not signed a pro contract, who played at their school last year. The name that immediately jumps out, and Drew and I were talking about, is Alex Afari. Have you had contact with him?
0: Have not, but there's going to be a group of guys that were here last year that, if this actually happens, if I can enhance the roster and make us better, I'm going to do it.
10: Okay.
0: I am, you know? there's just, it's not as easy as like, yep, do it. You know,
10: there's more to it.
0: There's a process, because what I don't want to do is look up and you're playing in an eligible player, and then there's stuff like that that can happen. So I think we're still figuring everything out. And the good thing about our people in this administration and the people above me, like, they're in the same boat. If it's going to make us better to win football games and they're good people.
10: Like, but if you get somebody in the administration saying to you, we think those guys, you're good to go, there might be one or two you're interested in.
0: For sure. If we can make it work and we can stay within our roster limits and all that stuff, like, I will do whatever I can to make sure that we are playing our best football on Saturdays. So, but like you mentioned, there's some steps still that we're sorting out and figuring out. And it's like a daily new information.
10: Well, the NCAA is going to have to because there are going to be people who want to put people on the the field, and you can't. In October, then tell them they can't do it.
0: You can't look up an eight SEC teams are doing it and then just say, hey, all eight of you guys are ineligible. Yeah, all those wins are vacated. Like, you can't do that. You're right.
2: The talk and excitement around you is mostly offense, rightfully so. That's what you coached. We haven't heard a lot about the defense, but you've said many times you want to be a lot more aggressive. What can that potentially look like and how you're going to scheme things
0: up? Well, I mean, you look at what Jay's done in his past when he has people that know his style. That was important to me when I hired Jay, that there's people in that room that I have vetted, not just Jay's vetted, and said, hey, we got to hire this guy because he knows my defense. Like, I interviewed, Jay will tell you, I interviewed a lot of people for safeties, a lot of people for corners, and just so I make sure that I'm bringing in the best possible candidates for those jobs. But when Jay's had his people, I mean, you look at what he did at Army, what he did at Ball State, like, that's when he's at his best, because Jay is aggressive. Jay coaches aggressive. Jay plans aggressively, and that's what I'm excited about for us. You know, as a program, is that we have a guy that knows how to go win at the highest level in this league. He's been great on third downs. But Jay, just like me, and just like our entire staff, like, he's tried to grow. He knows that what he did at A&M doesn't just mean that you do the exact same at Kentucky. Just like what we did at Oregon doesn't mean we do the exact same thing at Kentucky. We have to do what's best for our players. And if it's best to play some vision defense and keep it in front, at times, we're going to do that. If it's best to blitz and have multiple packages to get after the quarterback, we'll do that. I mean, that's one thing with our team, with our system. We will do whatever we have to do to win a game. Like, if I got to line up in the damn wing tee to get yards, I will do it.
10: There are fans of ours that would love the wing tee. I still hear from it. That's Ryan's there, right? Game.
3: Ryan Lemon, Kentucky Sports Radio.
0: Yes, sir.
2: And Tom Leach.
3: And Tom Leach.
0: Yes.
3: And I have a Will Stein autographed shirt on today.
0: Did I sign that?
3: You signed it.
10: You signed it right there.
3: Your mom gave it to me when we did that show at Paul Miller Ford.
0: Oh.
3: She had all the sissy cakes. She gave me this autographed shirt of you, so I'm like, I'll take it.
0: So the shirts that she brings to my house, who I think are going to other people, they just go
3: to me.
0: Right?
3: She brought me and gave me one.
0: Okay.
2: It's not for charity, Ryan.
10: He is the charity.
0: Yeah.
3: So, you know, people, I think the perception is your offense is like kind of an air raid offense, yet you've had 1,000-yard rushers in your offense. Your top two running backs in the running back room right now are both big names but kind of coming off injuries. Where are we with those two guys, and will you have a 1,000-yard rusher this year?
0: Well, I don't know.
10: What is it with you? When you sit in that chair, it's like you go back 15 years to when you were a journalist.
0: I love it. Bring the question down.
10: What is that? You got to take that chair to the studio.
2: I am Tom Leach, damn it.
0: Yes. I don't know if Tom would have asked me that, but
10: he would not have.
0: Number one, your first question, like, we're really not air raid, okay? Like, we have air raid principles, but guess what? Every offense in the damn world has air raid principles now. That is arguably one of the biggest changes in modern college football, and even the NFL, was the air raid offense. And for it to start here at UK in terms of major Division I football is pretty cool to me. We do have principles of the air raid. We have principles of spread, principles of the, you know, the Art Briles, wide splits. We also have a lot of pro style influence as well. So I like to think, like, we're very multiple in our approach with our personnel sets, with our tempos, with our procedures, with our actual schemes. You mentioned the running back position. It is as important as any position on our team. I love throwing the ball. I love having a bunch of passing yards. But what wins at this level is the ability to control the line of scrimmage on both sides of the ball. You have to be able to run. I think about last year, went to Iowa. It's raining cats and dogs. And we had to go run the win. We rushed for 260 yards in a game that you couldn't throw. So we have to have great balance. Having a great running back room is huge.
10: All right, we're going to take a break. Will's going to stay through the commercial, and we're going to do some more. And also some questions I have from fans who just want to get to know you a little bit. So we will do that when we return here at Media Day, KSR.
0: Oh, listen to this song.
10: Oh, you don't want that. Rolling
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7: Yeah. Welcome back. So we, of course, play. For those of you listening on podcast, you couldn't hear that it was Grove Street that was playing. You said you liked the song. You're not saying it's going to go away forever,
8: no,
7: right?
8: No, tell TJ Walker, who's like, he was tweeting something out like, do not lose this song. Listen, I want to make the best experience possible for our fans. Like, that's my thing. I mean, and for our players, like, and ultimately, too, for, like, recruits. That's what I think that gets lost in all this.
9: Yes.
8: Is it's recruits that come to games.
7: And we love that song, but that song is 15 years old.
8: Yeah.
7: I mean, like,
8: it's a good banger. We'll figure it out. You know what's really fun is when you score touchdowns and you win games and you run off the field to the fight song. That is the most fun.
7: And that was a natural thing. Sometimes things just develop as you go. I've noticed in the offseason you've done media, but a lot of different kinds of media. Obviously, you did Pardon My Take when they hosted this show. You've done, you know, the various college football shows, Andy Staples, Josh Pate, et cetera. And you have all these people from all these walks of media really saying, look, I believe in this guy. Were you conscious that, especially on the national stage, you wanted to go out and sort of sell this program this offseason?
8: 100%. Again, who looks at media? It's not just fans, it's players. And I want players to see me in just a true, authentic manner to where I'm, you know, I'm just talking. I'm just, I'm one of us, you know? Mm-hmm. And that's what I think is really important. But also showing that I believe in our process. I believe in what we do on a daily basis from a coaching perspective, from a strength and conditioning, nutrition, player, that it results in really good play on the field. And so that to me is not what you're selling. That's what I'm convicted of, and that's what I wanted to make sure I portrayed.
7: Pardon My Take likes you, and they actually, off the air, don't like most of the coaches that they do, and they actually.
8: Well, I told them I was an AWL, so I think that helped. You know, which I am. I've listened to those guys forever.
7: Yeah, I know. They were excited to have you. All right, so this comes from the text machine. These are fans writing this.
8: Okay.
7: I'm gonna give you a football question first.
8: Okay.
7: How does Coach Stein like to use the tight ends? There are people who have been asking for 20 years for passes to the tight ends. How do you like to use the tight ends?
8: I know. I mean, I think it's pretty. You just got to look in the past at what we've done. We use multiple tight end sets. You know, my last two, Terrence Ferguson was a second-round pick by the L.A. Rams. Kenny Sadiq just went, I think, 18th overall to the Jets. The other player that we had at Oregon, Jamari Johnson, will be a first-round pick. We have Willie Rodriguez, Henry Boyer, Mikel Skinner here that are all exceptional football players. And so I love it. They control the middle of the field. They control the C-gap. They can mean matchup nightmares for defenses. And so I think you also put defenses in predictable moments the more tight ends you play, because they have to line up a certain way based on if we have bigger bodies, they have to match it with bigger bodies. And if they don't, then that gives you the ability to run the football because they have wider bodies, you know. So I love them. I love them, and we'll always use them.
7: One person says, I think you can learn a lot by a person by their favorite movie and TV show.
8: Okay.
7: So what is Will's favorite movie and TV show?
8: It's hard for me to argue against Forrest Gump.
7: Yes, that's his. Goodness.
10: Yes.
5: Oh, wow.
8: I mean, listen, it's got everything. It's got love. It's got comedy. It's got action.
5: It's got football.
8: It's just got a great story.
7: I like how you led with love. I wouldn't.
8: It does.
10: It does have love. Forrest,
8: yes, he loves his mom. That's number one. And he loves Jenny.
7: And he loves Jenny.

0: Yeah, and his son.
1: And then eventually at the end, yeah, he loves Forrest Jr.
2: He got a daddy named Forrest too?
1: Yes. Yeah. Exactly. So it's got everything.
3: Drew is now set for life.
4: Yeah, dude. Well, that was what you needed right there, was to get that one.
1: I mean, I could watch Forrest Gump pretty much every day.
4: How many times have you seen it?
2: The number doesn't exist.
1: Yes.
2: Jared Lorenzen used to text me just Forrest Gump quotes all the time.
4: Yeah, so Jared was like that too. That's quite a triangle of you, Drew, and Jared Lorenzen.
1: Yeah. RIP, I love J-Lo, one of my favorite players of all time. But yeah, Forrest Gump movie. It's show, I mean, just something I can watch on repeat is The Office.
4: You know, okay, I'll take
1: watch that on repeat.
2: I'm going to tear the goalpost down right now just because he said Forrest Gump.
1: Yes.
2: I'm that fired up.
1: I love it.
4: You mentioned Jared Lorenzen. I mean, I've watched you. Lerod King came up here. You've talked to former players. I mean, I think connecting with the past, even a past at Kentucky football, which hasn't always been great, is important. And it seems important to you because you grew up around this, right?
1: 100%. Like I've told people, this is not my program. It's not. This is truly the players' program. I want them to be proud. I want them to be respected. I want them to be welcomed back. And it's important, you know, that I connect with these guys because they're the ones that have put the jersey on. They're the ones that have bled on this field. They're the ones that care about this program as much or more than anybody. So I want them to feel that connection. It's important. And it'll always be that way with me.
4: One person writes in and says, how are you going to make uniform combinations a thing here like it was at Oregon?
1: Well, there's a process to that. I mean, would I like that to happen? Sure. I mean, I love to be different, and it just takes time. There's obviously contracts that happen with uniforms that it doesn't just, like, happen the next year. Like, you're contracted out through 2027 or 8, and then you meet and you work with the uniform team at Nike to get what you want. So, you know, if we can do stuff that's different, great. I don't want to be so out there that we lose what we're all about, because I love the traditional Kentucky uniforms too that have been here, but also I like to be different. If we can do it, like the chrome helmets, I love, you know, I think those are a cool touch that were not here when I was a kid.
4: I asked Jay Batt on Thursday. I said to him, and he was very definitive about his answer. I said, obviously, people at schools, I mean, used to be you would say the only program that's a Power Four school that's consistently been worse than Kentucky is Indiana. And then they go and win a national championship. So I said to Jay Batt, I asked him, does Kentucky have what it takes structurally to do that or something close to that? And he said, 100% yes. Do you agree with that?
1: Yes. I wouldn't have came here. I've said this to you guys before. I promise you, I would have kept my butt, as we got a flyover.
4: Yeah.
1: I would have kept my butt out west and coached Dante and stayed out there. I am convicted that we can do great things here. And it does take structure. It takes a top-down approach. Alignment is a word that is, I think, thrown around college athletics, but it is true. If you can be aligned top-down with your president, your AD, all of your donors, your coaches, you can do some really cool things. I mean, not just Indiana. I mean, look what Clark Lee's done at Vanderbilt.
4: Oh, that's been amazing, too.
1: In this league.
4: Yes.
1: I mean, and I love what he said, too. Like, last year was just another building block for him, meaning, like, he is convicted that this isn't just a flash in the pan, either. So you have to be structurally set up to be successful. But it also takes, you know, recruiting, great players, a great scheme, great coaches. It takes a lot of
4: One of the things that makes me excited is, you know, we've seen some success here in recent years. And I don't know, Ryan, I mean, except for Will Levis, really haven't had a great quarterback here in a long time. If you just get the quarterback right at some point, you know, that there can even take another leap, like Diego Pavia and Mendoza had at Indiana.
1: 100%. Yeah, there's a lot of factors that go into playing winning football. Quarterback is a big factor. You're completely right. So that was important for us. And, you know, we still haven't played a game with Kenny, you know. And
4: he's got to be the most mysterious. But the last time, Ryan, we had this was Will Levis.
1: That's right.
4: Knew nothing about him,
1: correct.
4: And then he was here.
1: I know. That's a really good player comp in terms of what happened to him at his prior stop, which was very minimal, if any, experience at Penn State, right? So, and it's our job to make sure Kenny's very comfortable with our scheme. I think we got great players around him to where he doesn't feel like he's just got to go win every game for us, but I'm excited about Kenny.
4: All right, they're telling me got to wrap, so let's do two quick ones. One, Louisville. You know, you've been there on this side as a fan, that side as a player. Now back to this side. How important is that rivalry in beating them? Not just playing, beating them.
1: Yeah, I mean, it's as important as anything else we do this year. It is. So, you know, we got a lot of games and time before that happens, but you always have to win your rival game.
4: And then I want to finish with, I let everybody do this. I let Jay Bat do it. In a minute, I want to give you a chance to message directly the fans, not just through my question. But if you were to say something to Big Blue Nation in anticipation of this first year, what it would have been?
1: Well, I've said it before to them. Like, I do feel like I am as big of a BBN enthusiast or member as anybody else just because of my upbringing. So, number one, I am so thankful about their passion. I'm so thankful that they care. I'm so thankful that they're outspoken, because without them, this is just nothing. Like, they matter as much as anything that we do. So to me, how can we make Kroger Field the most intimidating stadium in all of college football? It takes them. When we're on third down on defense, I want them to be absolutely nuts. When we score a touchdown, I want them to go crazy. I want them to be tailgating their ass off before the game, right? Beer bongs, whatever, shots.
4: Like, can they stand? Gross. Sometimes people tell them to sit. I always say they should be able to stand. Can they? Does coach say they can stand during the games?
1: What do you mean?
4: Well, like, during the games, people will say, sit down. I want to see.
1: Why? Stay standing.
4: Okay, there yeah. you go. You heard it, like, from the coach.
1: Make this as loud as possible. I want you guys to have a blast in the stands, blast before the game, blast after the game. Let's make Lexington, like, the greatest city in all of college athletics.
0: Yeah.
4: Love it. Nice yeah. stuff. Will Stein, thank you very much. Appreciate
1: Thanks,
4: it.
1: Matt. Appreciate
4: We're going to take a break. Job, not Thanks, Carson man. Stone, as Drew said, but Colton Price will join us right after this. This is KSR.
0: To talk to Matt Jones and the crew, call the Clark's Pup and Shop phone line at 859-280-2287. 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And you can text Matt on the A-Vision Glass text machine at 772-774-5254.
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19: 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Colton Price is here. You walk up, a couple things. First of all, I'm not going to fight you. You are large.
20: Big man.
19: He has the biggest legs I've ever seen in my life.
20: Big man.
19: like you scare me. But you were the number one ranked center in America. You chose to come to Kentucky.
21: I did.
19: Some people were surprised by that. Why'd you do it?
21: I mean, the coaching staff, first off. I mean, I believe in the place. I mean, sometimes you can get skeptical about UK, coming out. Especially in SEC, and there's some places like Alabama, and there's places like Ole Miss or Auburn or like certain places that you would think of SEC football, but I want UK to be thought of that, and so I definitely wanted to be the change here in this O-line, and I wanted to help lead this place. But I mean, first off, like, the coaching staff is the reason why I came, and I believed in what they had. I mean, the playing, like, the offensive scheme they had that Stein brought in, pro-style offense, I felt like it would be really good for me to go to the next level coming from here.
19: And they stacked your line.
21: Oh, man.
19: I mean, starting five looks like it should be – you all should be beast, right?
21: Yeah. Come on. Yeah, I mean, you got Lance, you got Olaus, Teg. I mean, you were keeping Malachi, and so that's amazing. And so being able to play next to those guys will be – a freaking dream come true for sure.
19: I mean, you got people out there saying first or second best offensive line in the SEC. I mean, Kentucky's had some good offensive lines in the last decade, but nothing like that. I mean, is the hype warranted?
21: I would say that it's definitely a blessing for us to be ranked like that preseason. But I mean, preseason, all these accolades and stuff, or whatever you could say, and projections might be amazing, but it really doesn't start until you get on the field. I definitely would hype our O-line up very well. I mean, a lot of snaps were played between us, and so I think the camaraderie with one another, whether it's in the film room, practice, I mean, we're all on the same page. I mean, I talked about it earlier. One of the biggest things for us is you got five guys, 10 eyes, and you want to look through all one lens, you know, and so you want to get everyone on the same page and everyone going together.
19: All right, I got to market this for you. This is good. You need a T-shirt. Good.
20: Yep.
19: Five guys, 10 eyes.
21: One lens.
20: One lens. Print it.
21: Print it. Come on now.
19: Sponsored by Five Guys. Now we've got it. We've never seen Kenny Minchie play. Any of us. You have.
21: Yeah.
19: What's our quarterback like?
21: Dude, I mean, smartest guy I've probably been around for sure. I mean, he could check plays when we needed. He could put us in the right situation whenever it's needed. I mean, if you want a guy leading the place, it's definitely him in the huddle for sure. And so I couldn't be any more
19: happy. The arm?
21: Amazing.
19: Okay.
21: Pinpoint, accurate. I mean, short yard, far, far throws, really down the field, whatever shots you want, he's going to get it. And so I'm definitely happy about that. I look forward to it.
4: I mean, you played at a big-time program, so you know, I mean, you know college football. But, you know, the SEC, it's still another thing. Are you excited about that jump?
21: I mean, you're able to, for me, I mean, it gives me better guys to go against, you know. Iron sharpens iron. And so I want the best in front of me. I want to play against the best so you can be the best. You know, you can't just say you're the best and you're playing against the worst. And so going to the SEC is definitely one of the things I wanted, was to give me better competition. And so I'm definitely looking forward to that for sure. And I've definitely seen it here during the practices in spring. And so it's going to be good.
10: Ryan Lemon, Kentucky Sports Radio. You walk up and you got a wedding band on.
21: I do.
10: We talked to you when you got married. You got married during the football season. You got married in October during the season.
21: Yeah, dude. I wanted to tie the knot, man. I mean, I thought it was the right time. And
4: did you skip a game?
21: I didn't skip a game. It was a bye week.
4: It was a bye week.
21: It was a bye week. I thought it was a good decision. We got engaged, I mean, in July, I think. That's probably not something I prefer to say, I think, but
10: Welcome to the couch tonight.
21: We got engaged earlier in the year. Definitely wanted to do something with that, and so we ended up getting married in a bye week, October 10th.
4: That's wild. Look at you again doing the research. Where did you come from?
10: I slept at Holiday Inn Express all weekend.
4: That line, that always makes it worse.
2: You mentioned wanting to come play for this pro-style offense and the coaches, but we also keep hearing with how young and energetic they are around the building. Is that just something being said, or do you really feel that every day? Like, you know, almost they're older than you, but they might be acting like the college kids too.
21: Right. I mean, that's what you want. You don't want a low energy type of place, especially whenever you go into workouts or practice or something like that. You don't want to create energy, and you don't want to rely on someone, and just not what we're doing around here. I mean, you can expect energy from every single one of the guys out there, and so that's one of the best things you can do is go into the facility and you can feel that energy that people bring. And so
4: all right, I got to ask you, they put out a video of you drawing, and you're going to get asked about this all the time because you looked like Bob Ross.
21: Bob Ross.
4: You did. Yeah. You looked like, I mean, like the cat.
21: I don't think I had the hair, though.
4: Well, you got good hair, though. You just got to grow it a little bit. But you did the thing, and it looks like, so talk to me about your art. Who knew? Center that's also a Renaissance man.
21: Whenever I was younger, I used to draw a little bit, nothing too crazy. Didn't put too much time into it. I've always been able to look at something and draw it. I wouldn't think it was too hard. Just big copy guy, just copy and paste basically on paper. But it turned out pretty good.
4: It didn't just turn out good. It was awesome.
21: Yeah, at first I was thinking of just doing like a little stick figure cat or something like that, but I started getting committed, and I was like, I mean, might as well finish it off good.
4: So, wow. That was very impressive. Again, trying to be your sort of, agent. Maybe draw some stuff.
21: Draw some stuff.
4: Sell, you know.
21: Come on.
4: I mean, I want to also look at you. You have a tattoo. It's huge.
21: Yeah.
4: And it's Ephesians 6:10. Finally be strong in the Lord and in the strength of his might. So you have tattooed that on your arm.
21: I did.
4: Why did you do that?
21: Yeah, so, I mean, my right arm has all this stuff for the Lord, and I mean, I have a little bit on my left arm too. God is greater than the highs and lows. I mean, this is for my brother, but I wanted to put something on my body that I believed in and I wanted to look at every single day. And so,
4: like, why Ephesians 6:10?
21: It talks about how getting it up in the morning, or just being able to put on this like the armor of God each morning. And so whenever you're doing that, like, you know, whenever you get out in the world, like, you're going to face enemies from you're going to face the enemy, and you're going to have all these obstacles you got to face. And so being able to rely on that and understanding and remind yourself, like, each morning I can put the armor of God on every day, and I know I'm protected. And so I wanted to have that on my arm for sure. And so
4: and you cool have a warrior here. Have you seen The Odyssey yet?
21: I did.
4: What'd you think?
21: It was amazing.
4: It was.
21: I thought it was pretty good. Did you see it?
4: I've seen it, yeah. I thought it was great. Did you see it in the big sound and all that stuff and the visual?
21: Yeah, you couldn't want any better movie than that.
4: See, I told them this. I'm trying to get them to go out to the theater.
21: Y'all haven't watched it?
2: Not yet.
21: It's a good movie.
10: I got one more question. You know Carson Stone and how good of a player is he?
21: Not me.
4: No, sorry, that was Drew.
2: I think it was him.
4: I didn't do that.
21: I think it was a pretty good player.
10: Five star?
21: Five star, yeah.
2: Highest rated on the video game, like Kentucky.
4: Colton Price, he's the center for Kentucky. Hey, great to be with you. Every year, we usually get an offensive lineman that everybody rallies around. I think that's going to be you now, so thank you very much.
21: I appreciate you guys.
4: Good luck to you.
10: Good job, brother.
4: Yeah. Colton Price, not Carson Stone, joining us here. Good luck. They're pulling you out there for the picture. We're going to take a break, and we will be right back. Come back, hour number two. 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
8: Tonight, it's pleasant and clear. We'll see a morning low of 60 degrees. Our Tuesday, then, sunshine and mild, a high of 83. At night, few clouds and a low down to 65. That's the forecast. I'm 9 First Warning, Chief Meteorologist Steve Raleigh.
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1: Welcome back, Tiggy Sports Radio, here at Media Day, hour number two. How great was Colton Price there, by the way?
2: Awesome. A lot of fun.
1: I liked him a lot.
2: Married. An artist?
1: I don't know. I will say, I don't know. Shane, why do people get married at 21?
3: I mean, during the season, too. That's kind of crazy.
4: That's what's crazy. Yeah. During his season, during the bye week.
3: Maybe during the offseason, but not,
4: get married.
3: Not in a bye week.
1: But, I mean, but 21.
3: Yeah. What are you doing?
2: Means he's focused on football.
1: I mean, I'm still, like, hesitant on whether my age is the right age.
3: You're like 51. I don't know about 51.
2: We like that from our son.
1: I'm not 51. Thank you.
2: Well, I mean, no, that's true. I mean, that's Friday night, he's at home.
1: Yeah, if you're going to be, that's true. If you're going to be married on the team, I think you want your center to be married. He's the stability of the team, right? Yeah. Like, I don't want my star defensive back to be married. He's got oats to sow.
4: Yeah. There was a year, I think.
1: But I'm the center, maybe.
4: I think it was 95 when, like, there were, like, 10 dudes on the team that were married.
1: I feel like our offensive line is often married. Am I right?
4: Didn't Landon Young got married before this senior year.
1: Exactly.
4: He did. Yeah.
1: Did I tell you I saw him in the New York airport?
4: Did you?
1: Yes, he was. I saw him in the New York airport, and we talked about he's done the Jets camp.
4: Uh-huh.
1: He was talking to me about, I was helping him find a place to live.
4: Yeah.
1: I was telling him the different neighborhoods of New York and New Jersey. And, I saw him in there. But that is a big dude.
4: That's a monster of a guy.
1: But that dude had the biggest thighs I've ever seen in my life.
4: Well, this is maybe the best big blue wall we've had since that Landon Young big blue wall.
1: Oh, I think that's probably correct.
4: Yeah.
1: Yeah, don't you?
4: I think so.
1: Okay, Kenny Minchie is on his way. So before he gets there, let's do one somewhat negative thing. TBT loss, La Familia. What an environment, though, I do have to say. I got there. I came just to feel the pregame, and what an environment.
4: The pregame was awesome, wasn't it? You could feel the electricity in the air. There was a buzz.
1: I just wish we could play a game in Memorial. I know we can't financially, but like the energy in that building is so good.
2: Yeah, if you could get that crowd, those people that don't get to go to Rupp as much, and give them a real game. I mean, they are just giving it to the TBT refs, who are probably like, guys, it's the TBT.
1: Right? Well, there, one of them was the high-stepping guy. We had the high-stepper.
4: They got down 12-2, and just like that, the crowd and the buzz was gone.
1: By the way, I'm going to take responsibility. I was there at the beginning.
4: During the 12-2
1: 10-2, and I left.
4: Yeah.
1: Well, after that, I had no role in it.
2: It didn't feel right from the beginning.
4: It didn't.
2: To Davis Steele's credit, they were playing hard. They, like, move the ball really well. It can get a little one-on-one-ish in TBT. They looked like a real team, and I felt doomed the moment it started, really. Yeah. And then, so, of course,
1: I will tell you, though, I haven't bought any Davis Steele since then. No Steele.
2: I asked
1: everything in my studio to be wood.
2: I threw out my stainless steel pots and pans.
1: You threw all of them out?
2: They're out in the yard. Go pick them up if you want them.
4: What do we do? I mean, they're right down the road in Russell Springs. They listen to KSR.
2: Oh, they were so happy.
4: And they were crying.
1: They cried?
2: They were crying, yeah. Then I saw a video of them handing out cash in the locker room.
1: They paid them in cash in the locker room?
2: Gave them a little spending money. I don't know. I don't think the $2 million hit they count yet, but, yeah, they're passing cash around.
3: Tax exempt, no it's all
1: yeah,
3: cash.
1: Yeah, I would have liked that. That reminds me of when we did the barnstorming tour, and we would pay Ramel and Joe in cash.
4: And then they'd throw the cash at each other, didn't they?
1: No, they would take, there were like 10 stops. And so like we would do stop one. We got paid. We didn't take credit cards. I mean, this wasn't before credit cards, but we were like, we're not dealing with credit cards. So you had to pay in cash. So we would take the cash home that night and like divvy it up. By the way, all reported.
2: all my taxes reported.
1: All of them reported. And then the next game, I would hand Joe and Ramel their cash.
4: Their stack of cash.
1: And they would be like children when they got it. They would hit each other over their heads with it. Ramel couldn't have kept that cash more than 30 minutes. Because he would just walk around tipping people. He would just he just wanted to carry it and just hand it to people.
4: I remember you telling those stories like, yeah, they would just throw their money at each other.
1: And Ramel and Joe, they would get that. And you know, sometimes it would be like $2,000, $2,500 in cash. And I would just hand it to them, and they would just start smacking each other
4: didn't
1: over
4: one
1: their
4: of the
1: head.
4: Guys leave
1: Maybe more than that sometimes.
4: Did one of the guys leave their stack of cash at a restaurant or
1: no,
4: something?
1: No, we went
4: like
1: to
4: that?
1: Skyline in Cincinnati in not a great part of town, And they ordered their Skyline and then just set like $3,000 on the table. I was like, what are you doing? You're gonna get us robbed.
2: It's new to them. They didn't have NIL back then, so that was a big
1: thing. That's how I knew we weren't cheating at that point.
4: Yeah.
1: Because if we were cheating, they were too happy
4: they
1: to have that
4: the money.
1: They wouldn't have, like these guys now, they wouldn't do that. They'd like put in an IRA or something.
2: Oh, we didn't get the money last night. But they still had their own section with a crowd.
1: Like, they did have some people. That's right. I think they had to have been employees. That's the only thing I can figure. Because why would you be
4: employees
1: there?
4: And the kids of the employees.
1: Well, I'm sorry they lost. It would have been exciting. I think when they played the little with all the pictures of the
4: yoga girl teared up.
1: You know what? She's right. I get like that. Uh-huh. I didn't get it last night because it was the TBT, but you get a big game. Like if Kentucky's about to play Florida at home and they play that, sometimes I get a little teared up.
4: Yeah.
1: There's just something like emotional and nice about it.
4: Show those great moments. You know, the James Lee dunk at the end of the 78 tournament. You know, Tayshaun hitting one from the logo, and they put all those together.
1: I mean, they really do a good job. They hit like every big UK moment, and then they add them as they happen. I mean, always, I'm sure, will be on there this year. His shot against Santa Clara.
2: Even as the season goes on, they try to get some of the current team at the very back end. It's one of the best things they do. They've done it a while. I mean, everything from like Ed Davender's dunk to Anthony Davis in the Final Four, they include it all.
1: Ed Davender. You mean Dirk Minifield.
2: Excuse me, Ed Davender. Well, Ed Davender probably had some good dunks, but Dirk Minifield's big dunk.
1: I don't know if Ed Davender could dunk.
4: Rest in peace.
2: It's AI. They worked him in. I don't know why I got those guys.
1: Oh, you want to have all our players
2: Carson
1: doing
2: Price's
1: AI?
2: Big dunk.
1: Carson Price's dunk. Carson Stone. Carson Stone's dunk. So anyway, all in all, TBT experience positive, don't you think?
4: Very positive. I think, everybody went, had a great time, just the outcome. I think we had a couple guys pick a really bad time to have a really bad game, and it didn't help.
2: Well, free throws have been a problem the whole tournament.
1: Yeah, but I don't know what you do about TBT free throws.
2: I mean, it's Archie.
1: What are you going to do?
2: I love him, but Archie's never been a free throw guy.
1: Archie's never been a big free throw guy.
4: Andrew was 2 of 8, I think.
1: Andrew was 2 of 8?
2: Yeah.
1: Well, he's pretty money when he's here.
2: He didn't play a good game.
4: Yeah.
2: Really, the thing that held him back, it's the guys. Willie needed help. Willie really needed help. The guys that committed, big men, and didn't help, they just had no size, and it caught up to him.
1: I did enjoy. We
2: Willie
1: saw,
2: gave it at all.
1: At Billy's bachelor party, we saw Willie Cauley-Stein out, and that was fun. Got to hang out with Willie Cauley-Stein and talk. That dude, if he wants to, he's a guy who could be. We've always talked about, like, who are the former players that could do media here? If Willie wants to. And I said this to him. We had a conversation, as serious a conversation as you can have at 1 a.m. outside of the Vine.
2: After a tequila shot.
1: Well, I didn't have any, but he did. I said to him, I was like, if you want to do this, you could do it. You just have to, like, you're going to have to put effort into it. And he was like, I do want to, but I also want to play golf. And I was like, well, okay, but you're going to, because he could do it. He's very interesting, and he has good insights on the basketball.
4: He's great for what TBT's all about. Get the fans involved, and he loves it. He loves interacting with the fans, but that's why he would do good on media. He gets what it's like to be a fan of this university.
1: Minchie, by the way, will be 11:30. We just got the text that it'll be a little bit later. What do you think of Will Stein's interview?
4: I thought he was fantastic. Well, matter of fact, every time he steps in front of the microphone, I think he's good. He gets it,
1: Called out T.J. Walker, the sports talker.
4: He did.
1: Yeah. But he doesn't, I give him credit. Like, he says what he thinks. And, I think in today's world, authenticity matters. Like, it's the same in politics, for better or worse. I'm not saying this is necessarily good or not, but the world has changed to where people want authenticity. When we were a kid, what we thought of, the way a coach acts, the way a politician acts, that's not what people want now.
4: Right.
1: They want to know who you are really. And I think Will is very comfortable in his own skin.
4: I think you might even be able to say he's one of us.
1: I mean, maybe, yes. No, he is one of us.
4: He is one of us.
1: I do agree with that.
2: Yeah, and it was just like talking to one of the guys. I mean, he's starting his first season as a head coach, and it felt like we were just talking to a fan that pulled up to check out the team with the rest of us.
1: Yeah.
2: I thought he handled, he didn't really give us much on the GM question, but you asked him about a GM leaving, and he immediately turned it into lifting Nocta up as opposed to really getting into what happened there.
1: Well, I mean, it's got to be, It's I mean, it's not a positive.
2: Yeah, he admitted that it was unexpected.
1: Well, I think that was the news part, that it was unexpected, correct, that they didn't know that that was coming. But, you know, I think they handled it as well as they could. And I think Nocta was doing a lot of that work as well. So I think if you're going to have somebody to step in, he's the perfect guy to do it.
4: Yeah, you're not throwing in some rookie. That's what Pete's done, you know, the last 15 years, even back in Louisville. He was kind of like acting as
1: the
4: general manager.
1: According to Will, Pete did the general manager job. Of course, someone else has assigned the general manager job at Louisville. I kept waiting for the text. I didn't get one.
2: I like that.
1: But he may not know, because they may be in practice, but he's going to hear that.
4: And you're going to hear from him.
1: Either, or I could see a tweet coming out.
4: Yeah. Oh, yeah.
1: I could see a tweet, a grown man, G-R-O-A-N man tweet coming out. But I like that. I love, you know, I get the sense, because I know, obviously, Vince very well. I've gotten to know Will and Pete a little bit. I think they all like each other, but there is a rivalry there.
4: Of course.
1: And they're not going to hide it. I mean, it's kind of like, I think they like it. So take when Cal and Rick were at their biggest, they didn't like each other. But they didn't really want to acknowledge that.
2: They'd play nice when they had to.
1: They'd play nice, but they didn't feel nice. I don't think they feel that way now, right? Like, I don't know that they've ever gotten over that. I do think Vince, Pete, and Will like each other. But I think they're going to acknowledge that there is a healthy... It's a little bit like Shannon and Billy.
3: What do you mean by that?
1: Well, I mean, you and Billy, you like each other. But you both want to make sure the other one knows that the other one's better.
3: Well, Billy knows that I'm better. I don't have to. You know,
1: see, Shannon shit. Just said Billy knows that I'm better. Billy's sitting over there with a leg, just rolled his eyes. Like, that's what I'm saying. There's a little bit of that. I think that's what you have with the UK Louisville.
2: But also, that's what you want from your rivalries. Like, you're supposed to be putting L's down in the other fan's face. Your coaches are supposed to have that banter. That's why it's a rivalry. What makes that game so much more fun when it comes around every year, because you've had 11 months of firing off tweets or whatever it is, as long as you're having that little back and forth and keeping it somewhat respectful.
1: Do you think, I guess, end of the day, all of this excitement, I don't think there's hype in the sense that people think we're going to win 9 games, but there is a sense of, okay, this is going to be really good. Do you think, I mean, is the product on the field going to meet that?
4: I think so. I think, you know, we're still going to be underdogs. We won't be like huge underdogs, because I think we've shortened the gap with some of these top level.
1: So you're expecting to see it when play starts?
4: Absolutely.
1: Like, yes. Do you think when we play Alabama, win or lose, is that game going to be competitive?
4: I think so. I think we'll be, with a lot of these games that are coming up, that, like I said, we may not be favored, but we're going to be in the game and be competitive.
2: Yeah, I think they're going to be competitive in a lot of games. And they're going to, whether it's Alabama or Tennessee or Florida, they're going to knock off one of
1: those
2: big games.
1: See, I'm with you. They're going to beat somebody.
2: Picture, but they're going to win one of those big games.
1: They're going to beat some. I look at that Alabama, LSU. Who's the other one we have? A&M, Oklahoma.
4: Florida's at home.
1: Yeah, Florida, I think we certainly can beat.
4: Yeah.
2: But always got Tennessee.
1: Let's just say Tennessee. Alabama, LSU, Tennessee. You're going to win. We're going to win one of those.
4: Yes, I think so too.
1: They're all at home, right?
4: Yes.
1: Or is Tennessee at home?
2: Tennessee's in Knoxville.
1: Tennessee's in Knoxville. Who are our home games? Alabama, LSU, Vandy.
4: Florida.
1: See, we're going to beat Florida.
2: Do we count Louisville in this conversation?
1: I mean, I think we're going to be. I think we can beat Louisville. I don't consider beating Louisville. Well, I think it's punching up a little bit considering the last couple of years. But to me, an Alabama or LSU win is a program changer.
4: Yeah.
1: Right? A Louisville win, a Tennessee win is not a program changer, but it's close. A Louisville win is, that would be really great to get. But Louisville, to me, I mean, they're not going to like this, but they can get over it. I look at Louisville like I look at Florida. Maybe even like I looked at Mississippi State, which is, that's South Carolina, which is, that's how you measure where your program is. But it's not a changer if you win. Do you agree with that?
4: I do agree with that. And I do like when you ask Coach Stein that, I like how he answered the question. He's like, the Louisville win is as important to us as any game on the schedule, and we're absolutely going to go out and keep that game.
1: I mean, we beat Louisville on the road 2 years ago, and we weren't even good.
4: Mm-hmm.
1: Right? So,
2: another one to watch. It's not as big of a name or logo, but going at South Carolina, that's a rivalry we've lost. That's when things started going on the decline because you weren't winning that game anymore. Yeah. That could be a fun road win.
1: I think you're right, a big one. Debbie Green, you know who.
2: Of course, love Debbie Green.
1: Told me something recently made a lot of sense. She said, most businesses don't have a marketing problem. They have a strategy problem.
4: Wonder how they can fix that.
1: They have people doing social media, but nobody has stepped back and say, is this working?
4: Uh-huh.
1: That's what Debbie's the best at with bringing in the green. She takes a step back and says, is your marketing working? Rather than just saying, well, I do social media because that's what you're supposed to do. Is anybody looking at those videos? When you do these ads, anybody listening to them?
4: Right.
1: When you do the television commercials, is anybody listening, watching them? Because if they're not, what's the point? Right? 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
4: Yep.
1: 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If I had a business and didn't know how to market it, that's who I would use. Kenny Minchie will join us. Also, today's a big day, starting on ESPN.
2: Yeah. You're set looks good.
4: You're a couple hours away.
1: Mario's got to get that lighting working.
2: Who hung that baseball bat up? I know you didn't do it.
1: It's going to surprise you. I didn't hang any of that.
2: Yeah. It was well done.
1: We'll talk about it right after this. This is KSR. Yeah, balls
0: to the
1: wall.
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1: Welcome back, Peggy Sports Radio. 859-280-2287. By the way, some of you have asked, like the last week or so, we really haven't taken many calls, in part just because of the way the shows have worked out. first one coming back, and then we had interviews, and we've had this. Starting tomorrow, we will be back getting ready for phone calls, et cetera, be back in studio, more of a regular routine starting on tomorrow. So hopefully we can hear from you guys, because I've kind of missed getting to talk to the callers.
2: Haven't had the callers. Getting pretty comfortable here at Kroger Field.
1: We've been here two of the last three shows. I don't know if they'll have us back for that. I think they're having an open practice for the media Thursday, though.
4: Let's come back. We got our table.
1: Well, I think it's before we go on the air. So, but you'll start to get to see these players play a little bit.
2: Start getting the fall camp interviews they do weekly. The updates will be coming.
4: But it gets you excited, man, when you sit down here with the players and Coach Stein. It kind of gets you excited for the upcoming season. So we need to do a lot more of that.
1: Yeah. So two quick things. First of all, the Reds, it's a trade deadline, right?
4: Today?
1: I knew you would like this story. Tyler Stevenson,
4: yes,
1: the catcher.
4: Right.
1: In his first at-bat 6-7 years ago, he hit a home run.
4: With the first at-bat with the Reds?
1: First at-bat in the majors.
4: In the majors, okay.
1: Hit a home run. Then today is at 6 o'clock, the trade deadline. There's a decent chance he might get traded. His contract expires at the end of the year. They're probably not going to re-sign him. Last at bat last night, he hits a home run.
4: Hit another home run.
1: And Shannon said earlier, I've said this many times, what's your most important days on the job, Shannon?
3: First day and your last day.
1: First at bat home run, last at bat home run. Pretty nice, isn't it?
3: Yeah.
4: I think the Reds fans will now remember him fondly because of that little fact you just put out there.
1: And they asked him after the game to comment on it, and he started crying. You want, I mean, we all want our players on a team to care so much that they cried, Drew. So that was kind of nice.
2: Especially at a place like Cincinnati that's been rebuilding for two decades now. Yes. I mean, but honestly, doesn't have a lot of team success there other than making the playoffs here and there. For him to cry, it still shows how much he loves the connection to Cincinnati.
1: So 3 o'clock today on ESPN Radio, Matt and Myron debuts. Everybody's asked how you listen. It's very easy. iHeart app, just put in ESPN Radio.
4: Right.
1: That's it. Our app, ESPN Radio, hit play. It's very easy.
4: Very simple.
1: If you want to watch it, it's on the ESPN app, like where you watch the games that are on the computer.
4: Uh-huh.
1: We will be on there. They finished the construction of my studio at 9:30 last night.
4: Posted the picture of the wall, though. You had all your things up on the wall.
1: Yeah, so the guy, first of all, Matt and Dale. Dale's a listener of the show. Thank you, guys. I mean, they were in my house till late at night, Thursday, Friday, and Sunday to get it done. There's more stuff that's going to go on that wall, but that's for now. I think it looks great. I put a little bit of everything in my life, right?
4: Yes.
1: So I'm putting a picture of us up there. We don't have that up there yet, but... you know, you've got the brown wildcat thing behind my head, so people understand. Because a couple people were like, "It's not very modern." Shut your face! You don't even know why I have it up there. That brown wildcat thing, my grandfather had that picture in his gas station when he was working, and then put it in his house, and he gave it to me.
4: See,
1: that's 50 or 40 years old.
4: Yeah.
1: So that's why it's up there. It's a nod to my grandfather, uh-huh, who made me a Kentucky fan.
4: Makes it special.
1: Yes. And then the UK WWE belt.
4: Yes.
1: There's a Hurricanes puck. There's a Bears helmet. My Emmy. A Middlesbrough High School sticker. A Transylvania Pioneers pennant. That looks like it came from the 50s, but cool I kind pennant. Of like that. Yeah. And a KSR baseball bat given to me by Louisville Slugger.
4: You got a 13th region with Middlesbrough and K-Wood.
1: And a K-Wood Ledford bobblehead.
4: Yep.
1: The only thing missing is something from the Reds. I've got an Ellie De La Cruz bobblehead, but it's in Louisville. I got to get it and bring it back.
4: And then you're all set. You'll have it all up there.
1: I'll have it all up there. I'm going to have a little picture. I'm probably going to go to the bar and steal one of those pictures of the KSR crew and put it right there next to my shoulder.
4: Now, you always liked it when you would see somebody else and they would have a book, Mitch Please, behind it.
1: I don't know if they... I'm trying not to push the envelope yet. I'm not sure if they want... Like, I have that picture of Mitch, of the book and the New York Times bestseller list, but I don't know if ESPN wants a picture of Mitch McConnell behind me on the wall. So that's what I... Because, you know, that's... No, but what I might do is have a set of books and just have it to where you see Mitch, yes, please, because then you would know that's my book.
2: Jimmy Dykes, on his home set, he has 10 books, and they're all the same book that he wrote. So you could put, like, 10 Mitch...
1: No, he doesn't. Yeah,
2: it's got, like, a row of...
1: He's 10. Got 10 of his own books?
2: Yeah, just lined up behind him.
4: He put up 10 Mitch Pleases back there.
1: That's real. No, I think what I'm going to do, I am going to have some books, but I think I'm going to rotate the books based on what I'm reading. It's sort of like a Matt Jones book club.
4: You need to put a little Easter egg.
1: Well, you know, Woody Page used to do the thing where he'd have a little sign behind him on Around the Horn, and he'd write things.
4: Yeah.
1: I'm thinking about doing that. Like, maybe one day just having, like, hey, for Handsome Jimmy.
4: Yeah.
1: Right? One day having, I got two questions. Right? Like no little Easter eggs just for the KSR. It's
4: like today
1: people.
4: You could put Carson Stone.
1: And we would... Exactly. That's exactly what I would put up today. Carson Stone. I'm thinking about adding that behind it
4: as well.
1: I like but
4: that.
1: We had to get it working. And Mario, by the way, if you get there, if you turn it on today and the lighting's not good, that's because of him. He is in charge of the lighting. But to be fair to him, the lights just came at 8 o'clock last night. So
4: we're excited.
1: It's a work in progress.
4: We're excited for it. This is a big deal, man. You get your own show on ESPN.
1: It is a big deal.
4: Midweek. So
1: people keep asking me if I'm nervous. I'm not nervous about the show. I'm nervous about the technology in my house. Since it's just gotten put together last night. So I am nervous about that.
2: But you got this.
1: Also, the headphones they had me wearing are from a different generation. I have to get new ones. I look like Drew in that one picture. We'll take a break.
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5: You can learn from that, Kenny. Like, that's when you get to be a pitch
6: that's
5: man.
6: That's professionalism right there.
5: That's what you do right there. So you can, I don't know what your NIL deals are right now, but if you need some help on the commercials, you can just learn from old man Lemon. Kenny Minchie is here, quarterback for Kentucky. I have to tell you, Kenny, for Kentucky fans, this may be the most mysterious quarterback we've ever had, because we don't know a lot about you, but people are excited. So what do we need to know?
8: I feel like you need to know I've been in college for a while, so I'm not just a freshman.
5: You're not just off the street.
8: I'm not off the street. Although I haven't, started games, I've played a lot of football, and I know what it should look like. So you're getting experienced quarterback, although I haven't, been on the field too much.
5: Yeah, I mean, that's one of the things people say that are around the Notre Dame program. You nearly won that job. I mean, you were right there, and you decided to go in the portal, and lots of people wanted you. Why Kentucky?
8: Everything, really. From the coaches to the players who were staying from last year, the players that the coaches were bringing in from the portal, just very enticing. And Stein and Sloan, they got a really good thing going on here, and they're really smart, and I want to learn from the best. So.
5: They are really smart. That's one of the things I hear about you, is that you're a really smart quarterback. Was that sort of connection in terms of, like, intelligence and just that? Was that part of what drew you to him?
8: For sure, yeah. I think just talking with my family, one of the major points for me was playing for a really good coach, a really smart coach who knows what it should look like, and who can make me a better player, because that's all I want. And, that's obviously found out in Stein and Sloan. And, with the quarterbacks they've coached in the past, you can tell that they've done it before. And I know they can do it again.
5: Got a big offensive line. We had Colton Price up here. I mean, his legs are as big as Ryan's head. I don't know how in the world. I mean, you got to love that the protection there, right?
8: No doubt. I feel really good about it. That's one thing as a quarterback you want to be able to lean on. Probably the most important part of the offense. So having those big guys in front of me is really good, and I love those guys. And not only protecting, but also just being able to run the football. That's a really, really big part in college football, and especially in the SEC.
5: What do you think's your best strength as a quarterback? If you were an NFL evaluator and you were saying Kenny Minchie does this, what do you think that would be?
8: I would say my accuracy, whether it be just sitting in the pocket or being able to make not so much as off-platform throws, but throws with maybe a guy in my face or with really tight coverage, just being able to put the ball where I want to put it.
5: Now, I know you were at Notre Dame, so really good opponents. But, I mean, Alabama's on the schedule. LSU's on the schedule. Tennessee's on the schedule. I mean, you got to look at that and go, there's so many great opportunities. Is that exciting for you? I know I don't want you – we're not looking past week one, but you sit there and Alabama's looking at you week two. It can't help but be exciting.
8: Yeah, I mean, looking at the schedule way back when I got here is definitely exciting, just being able to look at all the really good teams starting from week 1 to week 12 that we're going to be able to play this year. And like you said, I just view it as a really great opportunity to, play against the best, because that's all I really want to do.
5: I mean, the spotlight alone, that second game, it'll be the whole nation watching you, and that's, I would think that would be just an awesome

0: Opportunity.
1: Awesome opportunity to, you know, go out and do what we do.
2: Hey, Kenny, Ryan Lemon. I'm from Kentucky Sports Radio. You're known as a gunslinger. You throw it around. Yeah, in the spring game, you scrambled and scored a touchdown. Are you a dual threat guy? Are you going to run the ball some?
1: I think I can do both. Obviously, I'm a quarterback. I can throw the ball. I can make any throw on the field. But I think I do have enough athleticism to use my legs when I need to.
3: We mentioned how you come from Notre Dame. That's obviously one of the biggest brands in the game with the history and tradition. Now you're kind of on a ground floor of what Wilson's trying to build. So you went from trying to maintain success to now start it. Is there a different feeling going into the games that you're kind of a part of something new and want to build it?
1: I would say the main difference is, like you said, there already being that sort of standard. And then coming here with a bunch of new coaches, a bunch of new players from the strength staff, to even like the position coaches, establishing that the standard that we have for our team, I think that would be the main difference. So just being able to build that up with Coach Stein, I think that would be, yeah.
0: You don't even know you've done this, but you've created a little rivalry with me, with us, and the show Bussin' with the Boys. Mm. Do you know that show?
1: Yes, I do know that show.
0: Will Compton, he thought you were going to go to Nebraska, and then you came here, which led to some trash talking back and forth, which a lot of the listeners don't know has led to some occasional trash talk texting back and forth. So I don't even know him. I've never even met him. But we argue about you quite a bit. So I'm excited. You've got to prove Will Compton wrong as you go out this year.
1: Yeah, I don't want to get in between your guys' beef, which it sounds like I already am.
0: Well, but, no, you are the cause of the beef.
1: I am the beef. I am the cause
0: of the
1: beef.
0: Yes, you are the beef.
1: Yeah. But, yeah, I haven't seen too much of their show, but, yeah, I'd probably say I like their show a little bit better.
0: Hey,
1: but,
0: look at that. There we go. I'm completely on your side. All right, let me ask you a couple questions just for fans to get to know you. Give me your favorite musician, who you listen to.
1: I listen to Zach Bryan. He's my number one. Yeah, a lot of Zach Bryan.
0: That I didn't see Zach Bryan. What's your favorite Zach Bryan song? Just saw him in concert in Louisville a couple months ago.
1: Yeah, I was there.
0: You were there.
1: Yeah,
0: okay,
1: me,
0: well,
1: me
0: so
1: and
0: was
1: a teammate
0: I.
1: Went. So it was a good time.
0: What's your favorite song?
1: Starved would probably be my favorite. Probably not a fan favorite, but.
0: Starve. Yeah. We'll play it on the way back here.
3: All right. Listen to the live Red Rocks album, All My Homies Hate Ticketmaster.
1: It's the best one. Yeah, really, really good.
3: Ball. Yep. He's no sports.
0: You know, you have Will Stein liking Forrest Gump.
3: Yeah.
0: You're a big Zach Bryan guy. Like, I think you're going to be connected.
3: I should be on the staff.
0: All right, favorite movie?
1: Sandlot.
0: Sandlot.
1: Wow. Really good.
0: I thought that was that not before your time?
1: Oh yeah, way before my time. But I mean, that's a classic. You got to watch that growing up, and then just turn into a movie. I just kept watching.
0: Okay, so Sandlot, Zach Bryan. All right, what about your favorite television show?
1: I don't watch like TV
0: or streaming, whatever.
1: Right.
0: Yeah, yeah.
1: I mean, but growing up, SpongeBob. That was like
0: SpongeBob.
1: That was the only thing that was on the TV really before school. So it was just a lot of SpongeBob.
0: Can you imagine, Drew, the odds we could have gotten on our quarterback picking SpongeBob, Zach Bryan, and Sandlot as the three? I would not have gotten.
3: I didn't have those, but that's why we're here. We're here to learn more about.
0: See,
3: it.
0: I'm glad to learn it. Do you? Somebody asked me, do you play video games?
1: I don't play video games. I left my console back home, but
0: whatever. Focus.
1: Yeah, I got to focus, and I'm not a big video game person, even growing up. But whenever I do go home, sometimes I'll get on and play with friends. But NCAA game is pretty fun. I'll play that with my sister when I can.
3: Hey, you're on it. You gotta like that one.
1: Yeah, exactly.
0: Do you play as yourself?
1: Yes.
0: Oh,
1: yeah.
0: You do
1: sometimes, yeah.
0: Because you don't want to play as an opponent, so you play as yourself.
1: Right. If we're picking teams, it's like, you know, if I draw that random team and it's Kentucky, I'll play it myself.
0: Okay.
1: Yeah.
0: Now, do you? We don't really know the players here, but you know, so many new guys here. So give us a little bit of the Kenny Minchie scouting report on the team as people who are like the funniest, most. Who's got the biggest personalities on the team?
1: Biggest personalities. I would say Willie Rodriguez.
0: Really? Okay.
1: Very big personality.
0: That's somebody we know. Yeah.
1: Yeah, you guys know him. Bo Barnes, Hardly Gilmore.
0: Hardly Gilmore will ask you for the ball.
1: He will.
0: He will look at you and say,
1: "Throw me." Yeah,
0: I'm not. You're acting like I'm not hardly here. Throw me the ball.
3: He's got that wide receiver energy.
1: Indeed. Yeah. Very, very lively personality. Really in every position group. I feel like we got a really, really funny team, and it's a lot of energy floating around the locker.
0: Now, have you been told that you like have to beat Louisville? Have you been told that?
1: I think that's expected. I don't know if those words have been.
0: I just wondered if fans had said that to you.
1: I don't know if someone's actually said that to me. Okay. But it's pretty understood.
3: We're telling you now.
1: Yeah.
2: You walk across campus, yeah. You're going to hear it every day.
0: Yeah. You've just learned that. All right, I'll let you go with this. If you've got this will probably be the biggest platform of Kentucky fans that will hear you talk before the first game of the season. If you were to say to them, "This is who Kenny Minchie is and this is what I want you to know about me," what would you say?
1: I would just say I'm a normal guy who loves football, loves playing quarterback, and I love the guys around me in the facility. I think very highly of the offensive side of the ball, defense, and the coaching staff, strength staff, and I think we can be really special this year.
0: You've been around a great program. Mm-hmm. You know what a great program and a great team looks like.
1: Indeed.
0: Where is this one?
1: Where is the
0: on the scale of how good you need to be to compete at that level.
1: Like you said, I've been around really good teams, and this is a really good team. So
0: I love it. That's all I need to hear. Nice to meet you, Kenny.
1: Yes, sir.
0: Good luck
1: to
0: you. And Sandlot. You know what? If we beat Alabama, we'll have a showing of the Sandlot. We'll get it. You can come and say why you like it so much.
1: Exactly.
0: All right.
1: I'll be there.
0: All right, Kenny Minchie. We will take a break. Come back. Final segment here from Kroger Fields, KSR.
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0: So this is the Kenny Minchie song he likes?
14: Yeah, this is Starved by Zach Bryan.
0: Starved. Yeah. I hope they don't play this when he runs out.
14: No, we need to pick up the pace a little bit.
0: I think we're going to need
3: to be getting him jacked up in the locker
0: room. We're going to need a little bit more energy when he comes out than to play.
3: Some revival for when he comes out.
15: I would have guessed 50 artists before I would have guessed Zach Bryan is who he likes to listen to.
0: Yes. Well, you know.
15: And a TV show I would not have guessed SpongeBob SquarePants.
0: You said it made you feel old that he likes SpongeBob.
15: And he looks like he's 12.
0: He does look like a child.
15: He's very, very young looking.
0: Very young.
15: And he says great he likes watching SpongeBob. I'm like, oh my goodness, I am 150 years
0: old. He does look very, very young.
15: Yeah, he does.
0: Yeah.
3: And a Nashville native that doesn't like the Titans. I thought we were going to bond over that too. And
0: to me, I think, knowing nothing else about him besides what we saw there, I think he's a very unique personality. But quarterbacks are like that.
3: Yes,
0: quarterbacks and kickers, they can be unique.
15: They can be very confident, boastful. And then there's guys.
0: He was actually seemed like pretty humble.
15: Remind me like Steven Johnson. Steven Johnson was kind of that way.
0: That's a good that's a good analogy. Yeah.
15: Just humble.
0: 859-280-2287. Court physical therapy. If you're out, you're working out. You know, you're doing the jumping jacks or the cartwheels. Yeah. Court physical therapy. You might get hurt. Maybe you strain something.
3: I would definitely get hurt trying to do a cartwheel.
0: 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I was in the pool this weekend. Did some cartwheels.
15: Yeah.
0: Finally figured out how to get the bugs out.
3: You and the bugs just floating around? Are the ducks?
0: Well, apparently there's a thing called a pump.
3: Yeah. Those are usually with pools.
0: It might not have been on.
15: Okay. Your filter?
0: Yeah. Maybe that wasn't on.
3: Yeah.
0: Probably should have done that.
15: Yeah.
3: Still got a lot to learn about the pool.
0: But then once you did it, it was interesting. The bugs went away.
3: Wow. You're getting it all figured out.
0: You know, slowly but surely, stuck? The blinds are now working.
3: Wow.
0: Now, the only thing I have left is I have a fan, and I can't figure out how to turn it off or turn it on, and so birds are staying at the top of it. I need to turn it on so they'll get away from me.
3: Hopefully this is an outdoor fan.
0: It is an outdoor fan. Okay, there are not birds in the house. That would be a problem. But yeah, I'm starting to learn stuff. And, you know, I'm feeling a little bit like a homeowner. One person wrote about the space. Matt, that's a lot of stuff on a very small part of your wall. Won't that look odd? No, goober. That's the part the camera sees.
3: Yeah, it's not like it's your kitchen.
0: It doesn't do any good to have stuff in parts that they can't see.
15: I thought it had.
0: You see what I'm saying?
15: I thought it had plenty of room to add more stuff.
0: Yeah, clearly. All this stuff, like what you're seeing, that little square, Mario was there Friday. We've measured what can actually be seen on camera.
15: Uh-huh.
0: If I put stuff to the left or above or to the right, you won't be able to see it anyway. I mean, I might do it eventually just for life, but like that was for the background of what is going to be on camera. And then there's a little hole, but that hole is for me.
15: That's right.
0: that's my body that will be right there.
3: Sounds like somebody doesn't have a TV show that broadcasts out of their home.
0: Yeah, I mean, like I get it, but you got to understand, like I got to, you know, there's got to be space for me and my big head. That's why there's that little line in the center. That's for my head.
3: All that stuff goes around you. We get it.
0: Sounds like he didn't get
3: it. Yeah, that guy clearly doesn't have a TV show.
0: All right, so do you leave Media Day excited about the this UK group?
15: I do. I mean, all I had to hear was Will Stein talk to us, and that got me excited. I mean, I love everything about it.
0: We've been to a lot of these over the years. I mean, we this is probably our 15th. Go back to when I started the website, probably my 20th, but 15th probably doing the show here. Here's the thing that I would take away as my biggest takeaway, Drew.
3: What's that?
0: The class, and I don't mean class like hoity-toity, but the status of everything has upgraded. Facilities nicer. Mm-hmm. You know, the sort of, I guess, what would you call it? You know, arrangement of it, including like time is more precise. Food is better. I know these are little things, but it suggests to me a group that's concerned about upgrading the look of something and details. You know what I mean? Like, I mean, it had gotten to the point that sometimes I felt like we were like going to a school cafeteria for stuff. And then it was just kind of like, oh, here we go. Here comes media again. There was a lot of thought put into today. You know what I mean?
15: Yes.
0: And I think that's kind of symbolic of the whole thing as a whole.
3: Yeah, this is just one day and they're a year-long operation. So if everything is running so smoothly here and so well done today, it tells me that every day, whatever they have going on in their meetings and everything behind the scenes, that all that's in a row and being very intentional with that too.
0: Yeah, I mean, to me, the big things in life are determined by the little things. Right. So you remember many years ago, Drew, when I would be like, we have a post every hour and it would probably be like 7:05 and there wouldn't be a post. And I'd probably call and go, where's the post? And I'm sure people go, it's 5 minutes. Calm down. But there was a detail part. Let's get the details right. And then everything else will work. I get the sense that's how these guys are, that they are like, let's get the small stuff right. And then the big stuff will work after that.
15: And that's not just Stein. Everybody underneath him seems to be that.
0: I agree. Yeah. Kurt Cignetti, I've been reading about Indiana. That's what he is, right? Like, he's like, you get the details right. You know, it's the theory about the broken windows theory of policing, which some people don't like. It's a conservative theory. I actually agree with it. You're in a neighborhood, and you see broken windows, or you see graffiti, and you think to yourself, well, nobody cares about anything here.
15: Correct.
0: So I can do whatever I want. You clean up the graffiti, you fix the windows, and it looks like this is a place that's nice. This isn't a place for havoc, right? I think the same thing's true about a football program. You do the details. The uniforms look good. You've put a new coat of paint. You put good food places, et cetera, and all of a sudden, everybody wants to upgrade to the environment where they're in.
15: And I think the football program needed that.
0: I agree.
15: Boost. They got a little...
0: Stagnant.
15: Stagnant's a great word, yeah.
0: I think the whole thing, towards the end of the Cal era, the basketball program was stagnant. Mm-hmm. Towards the end of the Stoops era, the football program was stagnant. Towards the end of the Barnhart era, a lot of the athletic department stuff was stagnant.
15: Yeah.
0: It feels like that sort of injecting the boost, I think, is needed, and you could kind of feel that, Drew, today in a way that I think has been interesting to watch.
3: Yeah, to that, I said for many years, it felt like they just run on autopilot over there. Like, let's just do what we did.
0: Yes, it's
3: exactly
0: right.
3: And now there's
0: new
3: ideas and just working hard on everything. And also just with the players and the coaches, Stein's got a little bit of arrogance, but there's a quiet confidence. This, for many years, is let's go see what we can do. Let's go to work. Well, maybe we'll surprise everyone. This is like, no, we're good. And
0: we're good.
3: We're ready to go show it.
0: I like it. Well, listen, thank you all very much. Thanks to UK for setting us up here at Media Day, and thanks to all the folks in Lexington. We've been doing this at this place now two of the last 3 days. Let's just keep coming. 3 p.m., ESPN Radio, would love to have you for the first one.
15: Good
0: also
15: luck,
0: follow the new Instagram, Matt and Myron. I don't like the logo. ESPN did a logo. I don't like it.
3: You can get that fixed. Also, we need Ryan's journalism to move from this chair to everywhere.
0: Do you think you can be what you are here in the studio?
15: Man, I'll try, but I'm in my comfort zone here. Media
3: Day. Keep Tom Leach on your belly button.
0: Tom Leach on your belly button.
15: All right.
0: We'll do that. We'll see you later.
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26: In Major League Baseball tonight, Washington leads at Philadelphia against starter Aaron Nola 3-0 in the bottom of the fifth. In New York, to the third inning, Cardinals 3-0 over the Yankees and Cam Schlittler. Milwaukee's at home and scoreless against Pittsburgh in the bottom of the second. Milwaukee with the best record in the majors. A win tonight would put the Brewers at 70-42. The Dodgers at Cubs game is about to begin. New Dodger pitcher Tarek Skubal is due to start there on Tuesday. And yes, the trade deadline was at 6 p.m. Eastern today in the major leagues. The Red Sox got catcher Adley Rutschman in trade from Baltimore. Seattle got outfielder Taylor Ward from Baltimore. The Phillies acquired second baseman Luis Arraez from San Francisco. The Guardians traded for all-star pitcher Foster Griffin from the Nationals and outfielder Joe Adell from the Angels. Alex Ayala took the women's tennis final in D.C. today. I'm Steve DeSager.
24: One guy is happily divorced. One guy is happily married. One guy gets called daddy by his three beautiful daughters. Aww. One guy gets called daddy after a credit card approval. One guy won a state high school basketball championship. One guy only covered a state high school basketball championship. One guy's been inducted into three halls of fame. One guy has only mocked a hall. Does this seem weird to anybody else?
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28: Oh my goodness gracious, oh God. Shout out to Mama Sweets in the building. I see.
29: Oh God.
28: Homemade with love.
29: Oh God.
28: You know, very the cookies nice. Are good when my
29: hey, where's
28: wife
29: my bag? Actually like it.
30: You so what kind of cookies are these chocolate
28: underneath
30: chip?
28: Your watermelon.
30: What are these?
28: I didn't open them because it's all nice and ziplocked up and all that. But yeah, look chocolate. Oh no, she makes, remember she makes the NAACP joints. It's the chocolate and the white chocolate together.
30: Okay.
28: She bridging the culture together.
30: Oh, very nice.
28: Yeah, she's healing the world.
30: Here
28: she's,
30: we go, right
28: she's
30: here.
28: She's anti-politics, so shout out to you. Shout out to Mama Sweet. It's been a while. So thank you for taking care of us.
30: Thank you. Hey, it is the Odd Couple on a Magic City Monday. Rob Parker, Kelvin Washington here on Fox Sports Radio. Be sure to check out our YouTube channel, and that's right, you can watch us live on numbers. YouTube right now. Hey, just search Odd Couple FSR. We doing numbers.
28: We doing numbers. Shout out to Larry June. Hey.
30: On YouTube, and make sure that you hit that subscribe button. Again, just search Odd Couple FSR and subscribe. And don't forget, coming up in about 28 minutes, Matthew Moreno, executive editor of Dodger Blue. Yeah, here we go, another...
28: Relax.
30: Fanboy.
28: Relax.
30: Publication.
28: Hey, Rob G, I kind of wish the Yankees would have got Scooba. Boy, this whole show attitude would have been different.
1: You know what's funny is when Rob Parker appears on other networks to talk about Joe Adele and Aaron Judge and Mookie Betts. Oh, look, another fanboy over here to talk about how great the black players are.
28: Well, don't put me in the middle of that. Now I got to be on his side. You're talking about the brothers, so I got to be with him. Yeah.
30: Joe Adele got traded. Yeah. You see that?
1: You know what's funny? He's, oh, he got traded. It's a good move for him. He's going to Cleveland. I mean,